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1: Mumford and Sons. That's Little Iron Man, Sydney. 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That is the Bow Repeat Workday song that may win you $50,000 under the bridge. 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
2: I've seen Motley Crue every single time they've been out here. Since the Dr. Feelgood tour back in, what was that, 1989?
1: Yeah.
2: 1990. But yeah, excellent.
1: Turn it up, man. Kickstart my heart.

G'day, it's Bo Ryan from Triple M Breakfast. I've taken over the music, which means repeats, baby. 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

0: Cranberries and Dreams, Sydney's 104.9 Triple M. Got a text in from Simon on 0457 10 1049. Said, broken down truck, Dundas Valley, that's on Marsden Road. And I'm just checking the traffic here, and it seems that Stewart Street is really copping it hard right now. That's what's happening there, the delays in and around Dundas Valley, Eastwood. Thanks for the text, Simon. Hey, Bo Ryan, what is the song we're going to repeat today?
1: Red Hot Chili Peppers, Under the Bridge.
0: Ah, that's it, Under the Bridge. 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We've already played it once, so yeah. When you hear it again, call in 133353. Good luck. Triple M. I hear the-

0: 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Harry, you know the song we're going to repeat today, don't you?
1: Yeah, Red Hot Chili Peppers,
0: mm-hmm.
1: Under the Bridge.
0: All right, now we've played it once, haven't repeated it yet, all right?
1: Oh, yeah, right.
0: So when you hear it again, you call 1-3-3-5-3. Now you're on the tools today.
1: Yeah, laying bricks, mate.
0: Whereabouts, buddy?
1: Out near the beaches.
0: All right, mate. Good luck to you.
2: Oh, yeah.
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0: All right, our next gas cop location has been locked in. 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We're coming to your neighbourhood this Friday. Going to be a big one too. More details tomorrow after 7:30 with Bo Ryan, Kat and Woodsy. 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
8: 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Let's do a double shot, Dancing With Myself. It's Billy Idol, Sydney's 104.9 Triple M.

0: 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The winning song is Under the Bridge, the Red Hot Chili Peppers, which have already played once. So good luck to you. What would you do if you won the money, by the way?
1: Oh, I'd probably pay some bills and then go on a holiday. Oh, well-deserved holiday. How nice would that be?
0: Yeah, I'm thinking like somewhere tropical.
1: Yeah, maybe Europe.
0: Oh, Europe would be nice. Well, if you're looking for a middle-aged, bald DJ, I'm happy to come with you. Coming back with Enter Sandman, Metallica. Men at Work. 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
4: 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Seeing delays for the Warringah Freeway approaching the Harbour Tunnel. There was an overhyped truck there earlier. The truck's out of the way. Lanes are open. The tunnel is open, but that's why traffic's been heavy. In the Blue Mountains at Mount Victoria, the Great Western Highway remains closed both ways. Enjoy the finer things in life. 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
9: What's going on in Sydney? The news that matters. Triple M.
10: Good morning, I'm Matthew Layton. The Fair Work Commission has made the call approving a 4.75% rise for minimum and award wage workers. Justice Adam Hatcher has just announced the decision with nearly 3 million Aussies in line for a boost.
11: A national minimum wage, which is aligned to the C13 rate, will be increased to $1,004.90 per week, or $26.44 per hour.
10: Australia's population clock has clicked past 28 million. The ABS says we hit the milestone just before 6 a.m, with a birth every 2 minutes and 16 seconds and a new net person added every 75 seconds. Anthony Albanese could be adding a World Cup stop to his diary with a possible sideline catch-up with US President Donald Trump on the cards. The PM is weighing up a trip to Seattle for the Socceroos clash with the USA later this month. And a complex low near Bass Strait is set to whip up fierce winds across SA, Victoria, New South Wales and the ACT.
12: M Sport.
10: Queensland's origin plans have taken a hit with two Broncos suddenly on the injury list. Pat Carrigan and Gemet Shibasaki were both injured in Brisbane's loss to the Dragons and won't be back for weeks. Former Maroons coach Kevin Walters says the timing hurts.
13: No, well, that news hurts more than the loss for the Broncos. Two of those guys missing for, you know, the big chunk of the season.
10: Meanwhile, Mitch Moses is expected to return to the New South Wales side. He missed game one with a hamstring injury.
14: T's and C's apply.
10: Showers today across Sydney, dropping to a low of 14 tonight. It'll clear up tomorrow, mostly sunny, 22 in the city and 21 degrees in the west. 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
18: You know it. It's a Triple M staple. Yeah, I've already played it.

0: The album East from Cold Chisel was released the same year Triple M first went to air, 1980. Double shot of Chisel for you soon. G'day to Andrew from Parkley, who's texting, enjoying the tunes. Cheers, Andrew. How about we get on this one from Colin Hay in Manawa?
1: Hi, I'm Colin Hay, and Triple M rocks.
0: I'm Ron Burgundy.

0: Joining me from Penrith is an optometrist and listens to Triple M, which we love. What do you love about it?
1: I love Triple M. I listen to Triple M all the time, and I've listened to it for like 10 years. I like the rawness, football. Like, I don't even understand football, but like, you know, I still like just listening to that type of stuff.
0: Yep.
1: You know, bagging each other out.
0: Keeping it real.
1: Yep, just honest and real. Yep.
0: Cheers. Triple M.

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2: And hey, this is Eddie Vedder from Pearl Jam. Yeah, okay, it's me. But,
0: oh, that's terrible.
2: Yeah, I know, but he's not here. I thought I'd just pretend.
0: No, let's not do that.
2: Okay, yeah, okay, sorry. Triple M, Sydney.

0: $50,000 Bow Repeat Workday. We haven't repeated it yet, but it's coming. Under the Bridge, the Chili Peppers. Soon as you hear it, call 1-3-3-5-3.
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0: Pat Cummins is going to join us tomorrow just before 8 with Bo Ryan, Kat and Woodsy for breakfast. On this morning, we were talking, this is painful to listen to, but talking about the times that you have injured your private parts. And Bo Ryan had a very painful injury.
3: I reckon I would have been about 14.
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3: 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It was old and the knobs, the hot and cold were they were loose. One of them was tight. 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Bang. The actual knob of the hot water gauge come off.
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3: I really enjoyed that part of it. 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
0: 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Double Shot Tuesday. It was this week in 1980, just weeks before Triple M went to air that same year, that Cold Chisel released one of their most important albums. In fact, this was the moment the band went from pub rock heroes to national legends. The album, East. Here's Ian Moss.
24: The thing about East, it was a little mini golden era, because suddenly all of us got the confidence up to give writing a song a go. But we just put the album out, I think it might have been about June 1980, and started touring, and just noticed that the crowds had like tripled, quadrupled.

0: Sydney's 104.9, Triple M, Double Shot Tuesday. We could have played the whole album. I get it's a double shot, but so many great songs from that album, East. Released this week in 1980, opening up with Standing on the Outside. You got Choir Girl, Rising Sun, ITA, Star Hotel, Four Walls. So many good songs from such an iconic record. Double Shots, more of those with Josh to come here on Triple M. And also, he is going to play this song here by the Red Hot Chili Peppers, Anthony Kiedis, a song you're very familiar with.
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1: 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I thought it was Fridge.
0: Yeah, no, Under the Bridge. 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
4: 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Seeing delays for the Warringah Freeway approaching the Harbour Tunnel. There was an overhyped truck there earlier. The truck's out of the way. Lanes are open. The tunnel is open, but that's why traffic's been heavy. In the Blue Mountains at Mount Victoria, the Great Western Highway remains closed both ways. 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
2: 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The news that matters. Triple M.
3: Hello there, I'm Matthew Layton. Nearly 3 million Aussies are getting a pay rise, but it's not quite the 6% unions were chasing. The Fair Work Commission has lifted award wages by 4.75%, while minimum wage earners get 6%, taking the rate to $26.44 an hour from July 1.
4: I'd say to business, first of all, remember your workers are usually your customers as well, and if they go backwards and if they have to cut back, they're going to cut back on spending.
3: ACTU Secretary Sally McManus there. New South Wales Police is facing fresh heat over shocking use of force claims. Four Corners aired vision of officers beating people under arrest, sparking calls for stronger watchdog powers. The country has squeezed in another population milestone, passing 28 million people this morning. And there is a bit of diplomatic whiplash out of Washington. President Trump says indirect talks with Iran are continuing at a rapid pace, while Iranian state media claims Tehran has hit pause.
2: M. Sport.
3: Penrith coach Ivan Cleary says he's never seen anyone dominate State of Origin, except maybe Wally Lewis. Some critics claim son Nathan is yet to own a series, and that it's the only thing he has left to achieve in his rugby league career.
5: Penrith's memories are a bit different as well. So, look, I'm just so proud of him that he's in there for a start. And he prepares as hard as he can and plays as hard as he can.
3: And cricket's most annoying delay could be on the way out, with pink ball set to be trialled during bad light in tests.
6: 1 mil a day. Feed the hungry. How's Australians? Newdeal.au.
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3: Showers today across Sydney, dropping to a low of 14 tonight. It'll clear up tomorrow, mostly sunny, 22 in the city and 21 degrees in the west. 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
0: It's 12 o'clock. Is this the second time? 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
3: Hello, it's Josh Olek. Hey, Kieran and Penrith. 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
3: 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But it is a big day for fans of pop punk and noughties music in particular, with Blink 182 celebrating the 27th anniversary of their biggest album, Enema of the State. The nurse pulling on the rubber gloves on the front of that CD is burnt into the brains of millennials for ages. Let's do two of their best. Triple M's Double Shot Tuesday.

0: Oh, what an album. Still holds up, hey? Two from Blink-182's Enemy of the State, Triple M's Double Shot Tuesday. But it was a big one with Bo Cat and Woodsy this morning.
1: Oh, yeah.
2: Sydney deserves a breakfast show made in Sydney.
1: This is what Sydney deserves.
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1: This is
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8: 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Tarramurra lights are blacked out Pacific Highway at Ray Street. 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

0: Grim Reaper and Soul Trader. 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
7: What's going on in Sydney? The news that matters. Triple M.
8: Hi there, it's Matthew Layton with you. Business groups are warning the new wage rise could make life even tougher for struggling employers. The ACCI's David Alexander says lifting award wages by 4.75% risks cutting pay outcomes loose from productivity.
9: What these commission decisions are doing is eroding the linkage between productivity and wage outcomes. That's not a good way to run an economy.
8: Unions are backing the move, saying it gives low-paid workers some breathing room from the cost of living squeeze. A 9-year-old boy is recovering after being hit by a police car responding to a park fire. It happened on Sydney's North Shore, with police saying the car was travelling at normal speed. The ACCC has slapped takedown notices on 4 online retailers over magnetic games that could seriously harm kids if swallowed. And there are officially 28 million Australians now. The ABS population clock has hit the milestone using births, deaths and migration trends.
7: M. Sport.
8: Queensland's origin plans have copped a double whack, with Pat Carrigan and Gamet Shibasaki both sidelined. The Maroons duo were injured on Broncos duty. Mitch Moses is set to return for Origin Game 2 despite a standout performance from Ethan Strange in the series opener. Former New South Wales prop Aaron Woods says Strange has put a lot of pressure on Blues coach Laurie Daly and the selection committee.
10: I personally think he was man of the match in that Game 1, and the way he backed up for Canberra on Sunday afternoon, mate, it was quite remarkable.
11: 8th June, you can stop it or cop it.
8: Showers today across Sydney, dropping to a low of 14 tonight. It'll clear up tomorrow, mostly sunny, 22 in the city and 21 degrees in the west. 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

0: Good Times Greatest Hits, 104.9 Triple M is on for Leah, working just off Church Street in North Parramatta this afternoon, mate. Spaceline starts up and it just stirs something in you, doesn't it?
1: I could listen to Queen all day. I mean, they're iconic, aren't they? They've been around for how long and still going.
0: It's one of those bands where you find something else you like on them every single listen, eh? This one from the pen of bassist John Deacon. Another one bites the dust. Sydney's Triple M.

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0: Sydney's good times and greatest. It's a 104.9 Triple M, home to Pink Floyd. And you'd think with all those blokes being as mature as they are, they could put their differences aside and do us one last reunion tour. Apparently it's not on the cards.
1: I convened Camp David for the surviving members of Pink Floyd, a hotel at the airport in London, and where I proposed all kinds of measures to get past this awful impasse that we have and predicament we find ourselves in. It bore no fruit, I'm sorry to say.

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1: Rockin' Sydney before the end of the year. We cannot wait.
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5: Good afternoon, it's Matthew Layton with you. Millions of Aussie workers are getting a pay rise, and the Treasurer says it's exactly what they need. From July 1, the minimum wage jumps to $26.44 an hour, while award workers get 4.75%. Jim Chalmers calling decent pay part of the cost of living fix.
6: I think the Fair Work Commission has done a good job striking all of the appropriate balances.
5: A small confidence bump could be one more reason for the Reserve Bank to stay put on rates. The latest ANZ Roy Morgan survey shows consumer confidence rose 2.7 points last week, but it's still well down on last year's average. A planned teen ban on e-bikes and scooters is getting a softer landing. In Queensland, kids under 16 would still be allowed to ride, but only with parental supervision. And Amazon, eBay, Kogan and Frugo have been put on notice over toys with high-powered magnets. The ACCC says the concern is magnetic chess and battle chess games.
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5: Leah Martin's Origin comeback is still a bit of wait and see. The Panthers' back rower got through 41 minutes in Penrith's win over the Warriors. But coach Ivan Cleary says he's been out a fair while with that knee injury, so the Blues' call might be a touch early.
8: I'm not sure, hey. He's obviously been there a lot and understands that kind of arena, but hard to say, really, based on what he's just done.
5: And Serena Williams is dusting off the racket, confirming her tennis tour comeback after almost 4 years away.
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5: 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It'll clear up tomorrow, mostly sunny, 22 in the city and 21 degrees in the west. 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

0: for your early drive home. It's Triple M's Lou and
1: Josh. Yeah, it's Lou and Josh for your early drive home. Lulu, looking spectacular today.
2: Why?
1: How are you?
2: No. Really good, Jack. Because my voice is back. And who's got a little ponytail?
1: You do.
2: You do.
1: I do.
2: You got a little ponytail.
1: What do you mean?
2: Someone's hair's growing.
1: Oh, it is growing.
2: Yeah, you've been playing with that, and that's a lush little ponytail.
1: It's long, isn't
2: it? You're swinging that around like a mane.
1: Well, let's just hold on for a second. Now, I'd prefer to call it a mullet.
2: You've got a little ponytail.
1: Okay.
2: You want me to come over there and tie it up with my headband?
1: Headband?
2: With my little hair
1: tie. That's a fun word to say.
2: I've got a hair tie, I've got a headband.
1: Well, go on. Tie it up.
2: No, I don't have one.
1: Okay.
2: Okay. I usually have one on my wrist.
1: Okay, yeah.
2: But not, it's in my hair, and sorry, I ain't redoing this.
1: Chewbacca Tuesday today.

0: Hey, also, my voice compared to yesterday, today,
1: yep,
0: so much better because I actually went home and did, like, I didn't speak until I saw you at the podcast this morning.
1: Mate, I reckon you could take a lesson out of that. I think if there's anything, every cloud, right?
0: I actually text Tor and I said, haven't said a word. She goes, jealous, wish I was there.
1: Yeah, maybe implement that in some of your social occasions when we're about. That'd be ideal.
0: Nah.
1: And then really save it for the show so you can bring your best self.
0: Nah.
1: Hey, can I tell you about something?
0: What?
1: I know your voice is rattled. There is a world that's rattled.
0: Don't do this to me today, Jer.
1: It's the world of Jeremy Clarkson.
0: Nah.
1: Completely rattled.
0: Not Jez.
1: It's coming up, mate.
0: Not Jez.
1: Lou and Jarch on Triple M.

0: Triple M 2-4. It's Lou and Jarch. Now, Lulu, world completely rattled.
1: Oh, but I like Jeremy Clarkson.
0: JC, his world's been absolutely rattled.
1: Is it bad? If it is, I don't want to hear about it. Change the voice break.
0: I'd say, oh, shivers. Guys, change the voice break.
1: Change it. Change it to something else. I want light and bright and tight today.
0: This is light, bright and tight.
1: Okay.
0: Not for Jezza, but like kinda. Okay. It's not going to be, listen, sure the Who Wants to Be a Millionaire money that he makes will be more than enough to cover.
1: Is he the host?
0: That is correct. In the UK.
1: Oh, okay. I was thinking here. Not our jeers.
0: So he's got the pub, The Farmer's Dog. Have you ever watched Clarkson's Farm?
1: Have I watched Clarky's Farm?
0: It's one of the great shows.
1: Champ. Of course.
0: Don't champ me on that. One of the great shows, Jeremy Clarkson of Top Gear and the Grand Tour fame. One of the greats. Just so a full funny. Weapon. So known for Hawkston Lager as well. Loves his beer, loves his grog. He goes, why don't I just use all the bloody produce on the farm, create a little pub. Yes. You know, I've got the beer, I've got the beasts, I've got the bloody, I've got the crops.
1: Where is it?
0: Round the traps. So.
1: Well, I'd like to know so we could visit. I was thinking of buying
0: it's in the Cotswolds in England.
1: I'll buy you a trip for your birthday. Now you think
0: You've committed to it, Dalton. So that's what you're doing now. You've committed to it.
1: Okay.
0: That's it. Enough conversation. I don't want to talk about it anymore because you've committed.
1: Got it. Cotswold, Jack's birthday. Noted. I'm just writing that one down. Cotswold.
0: So JC Clarkson has claimed people are stealing some very bizarre stuff from his pub, The Farmer's Dog. So he opened, it's in Oxfordshire. He opened in 2024 and obviously became a major attraction for fans, you know, very, very busy. Here are some of the stolen items.
1: Okay.
0: £200. $400 worth of cooking oil.
1: They must be a chef. Who else would need that much oil?
0: Yeah, some commercial kitchen, one of the competitors.
1: One of the competitors, or an idiot who thinks you put it in your car. Wrong oil, champion.
0: One of the Dalton clan.
1: Don't let Frank or Jill say that.
0: 400 pint glasses are stolen, Louisa, every week.
1: 400
0: pint glasses, because everyone would be like, this is a pint from Clarkson's
1: pub.
0: Yeah,
1: you know what? I'd probably do that. But there's no way he's making prof. There's no way he's making profit on this pub. If you're buying 400 glasses every week, there's no profit.
0: I'd say he'd get them pretty cheap. And also, like, think about the custom that he's getting and the amount of customers coming through. I reckon he'd be making money hand over foot.
1: 400 glasses worth. Each week.
0: I reckon. Well, how much do you reckon a pint, how much would a glass be?
1: Well, a Jeremy Clarkson one, I've got to say that's at least $350 each.
0: No, they don't charge Jeremy Clarkson more to be like, is this going to be a glass?
1: Well, if it's got his logo on it, then perhaps they will.
0: I reckon it would be, let's say, 30 cents a glass. Maybe less. Way less, maybe.
1: What kind of glass are you using?
0: And then he's selling, pints. Let's say pints would be £8. You know, you're pretty good. I reckon you'd be fine. The light bulbs from the pub's bathroom keep getting stolen.
1: Oh, come on, guys. Now no one can see where they're weeing.
0: Exactly.
1: Come on.
0: And that's just, maybe they're doing it on purpose. Oh, that's not mine.
1: Oh, yuck.
0: It can't be mine. It's huge. Franco's next to me.
1: Your
0: old man.
1: Oh, Jack.
0: Urinal blocks, they keep getting stolen.
1: Ooh,
0: they
1: one's
0: are
1: covered,
0: pretty tasty, though.
1: The one's covered in piss.
0: Yeah. Yeah.
1: Yuck.
0: They're stealing
1: like
0: this.
1: I'd say stick to the beer jugs, the pots.
0: I think, stay out of the piss trays in the bathrooms. I think don't steal anything. But
1: I can see how it would be tempting to get a Jeremy Clarkson
0: glass. I know.
1: Glass.
0: You know.
1: Imagine that in your man cave.
0: That's what people are thinking, Lou. You're thinking like a thief.
1: Yes.
0: 133353, what we would love. Most pointless thing you stole.
1: Yes.
0: Like, what was just a silly thing?
1: On a night out. No, I don't want, like, a lolly from the Pick and Mix.
0: No.
1: Or, like, a grape.
0: No.
1: I think we go a little higher than that.
0: I think we go higher than that.
1: But I don't want, like, a thief who's just gotten out of prison for stealing, like, $2 million.
0: See, now, I do, but that's not pointless.
1: No.
0: 133353, call us. Most pointless thing you stole. We want to hear from you.

0: Triple M, it's Lou and Josh for your early drive home. Now, Lulu.
1: Yeah, we're talking most pointless things you stole, aren't we?
0: Well, we are, because Jeremy Clarkson's pub, the farmer's dog, keeps getting hit by bandits. Yeah. They're stealing £200 worth of cooking oil. That's $400.
1: That's also a hefty amount to carry out, isn't it?
0: It's a lot.
1: You need a truck for that.
0: They're probably Shawshank Redemption it just like in their pants, and then a little bit every time. Just a little bit of cooking oil every time over a series of 15 years.
1: Into little like medicine.
0: Yeah, little vials. You know? Yeah. They've stolen 400, they steal 400 pint glasses every week. That's nicking light bulbs, urinal blocks, the whole shebang. So have you ever stolen anything pointless? I've done the bar mats and that sort of thing. Like,
1: yeah, I think I've done like a glass from a pub.
0: Yeah.
1: Just like your classic, nothing that's like jumps out at me.
0: I did steal a knife once from a restaurant.
1: Was it a good steak knife?
0: So good.
1: Yeah, fair enough.
0: And that wasn't very nice of me.
1: Fair enough.
0: We don't.
1: When you find a good steak knife, you can't not put it in your pocket. We've always said that.
0: Always said that. Okay, we got some callers from the most pointless things you've stolen. Yep. Now, Madeline, talk to us. What was the most pointless thing you stole?
2: I stole an inflatable Corona bottle, which was suspended in the air of the bottle shop at the Sail and Anchor in Fremantle back in my student days.
0: I mean, why wouldn't you?
1: What, was it in the air?
2: It was in the air. Amazing. I'm a short person. It was blown up, so I actually had to get it out of the air, deflate it, and under my shirt and out of the door without the bottle shop attendant noticing.
0: How did he not?
1: Yeah.
0: How did he not see you?
2: I don't know. Maybe my friends were distracting him at the time.
0: I
2: can't quite remember. We were probably quite inebriated at the time too.
0: Twirling their hair going, and what's that bottle worth?
1: Oh, my God, I love that Pinot Noir.
0: Yeah. Thank you, Madeline. That's a ripper.
1: Colin from accounts. Nah, Colin's not here.
3: Hello.
0: Yeah,
1: he
0: Colin,
1: is.
0: How are you?
3: Oh, I'm good. How you going, guys?
0: Good, thank you, mate. What's the pointless thing you stole?
3: Mate, about 20-odd years ago, I went to a Krusty Demon show.
0: And it was, love Krusty Demons.
3: They had little fences up with plastic chairs in front with a big, little A4 sign in front of the fence saying, please take a seat. So I took a seat, and I've still got it to this day.
1: Memorabilia.
0: That's great.
1: Yeah.
0: Because you can't get in trouble for that because they're essentially telling you to do it.
3: Well, I walked out with it, and as soon as I walked out the gate, there's the cop car sitting there. So I just sat it down and sat on it nonchalantly until they drove off, and then I picked it up and kept going.
1: Beautiful. Do you have that in, like, your man cave or somewhere now that you can look at it and go,
3: it's just on the patio.
1: Beautiful.
3: Use it every day.
1: Happy days. Thanks, Colin.
0: That's great. Thank you, mate. Paul, talk to us. What was the pointless thing you stole?
1: Nah.
0: Paul, talk to us.
4: Oh, hello. How are you going?
1: Yes. Hey,
4: so a long, long time ago, obviously coming home after being quite drunk, decided to steal a plant or a small tree from a neighbour. Don't know which neighbour. Okay. But the irony was that in the morning, I obviously wanted to make the plant survive. So I went to plant it and took out the main water pipe in my front yard.
0: Karma.
1: That's real karma, yes. Paul.
4: Cost me Sunday morning too, so it was double rates for a plumber to come out and fix it. Pretty
0: Paul,
4: funny. And my brother was in the shower at the time.
0: Perfect.
4: So the hot water got him too.
0: Well, look, that's actually kind of a win-lose-win situation.
1: How's
0: got the plant, you lost your pipe, scolded your brother. You know?
1: I'd say that
0: every
1: other
0: cloud.
1: Stuff probably weighs out his brother being cold.
0: every cloud. Thank you, Paul.
1: Thanks,
0: appreciate
1: Paulie.
0: It. Oh, Lulu.
1: 30-second game.
0: Oh, yeah. It's coming up.
1: Mm-hmm.
0: It's coming up, buddy. 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

0: Triple M Lou and Jarch just walked out of the studio because I kicked his scrobin. Just to let you know, mate, you knocked it over when you walked in the door.
1: Well, I didn't throw it in the halfway across the
0: studio. Yeah, you knocked it over yourself, and so then I just gave a little nudge. Ain't nothing wrong with a little scrow nudge.
2: Scrudge. Well, look, yeah, you're dead right. That's actually one of the points that we have.
0: Look
2: scrudge.
0: How fired up it's got you. But that's not why we're here. We're here for radio and we're here for the 30-second game.
2: That is correct.
0: Give us a call, 1-3-3-5-3, if you want to play the 30-second game. You explain that one, Jack. Or you can do it next. You don't have to do it right now.
2: No, you know, I will explain it very briefly. So basically, we're going to get something and do it and you'll have the best time ever.
0: Yes. Great, mate.
2: Just call us now, 1-3-3-5-3.
0: Lou and Jarch.
2: Let's go. Oh, I thought we were doing let's go. Lou and Jarch.
0: Nice.

0: Oh, for your Chewbacca Tuesday, it's Lou and Judge. And guess what we're playing? We're playing this.
1: The 30 seconds of game.
0: We like this game.
2: So we've got a piece of paper. We can't touch it yet.
0: Not yet. Sorry, so not yet. Let's just explain the game first.
2: Red buttons in front of you and it says don't touch and then all you want to do is touch it.
0: That's it.
2: That's what this piece of paper is to me right now.
0: That is correct. So basically, we've got two people on the line. Mm-hmm. We're going to be playing for one of them. So mm-hmm. we've got Lavina and Brett. How are you, team?
3: Yeah. Very well, thank you. How are you?
2: Okay, so I'm Lavina.
0: Yep.
2: We got this girl.
0: I'm playing for Brett. Now, basically, we're going to be turning over this piece of paper. It'll have a topic on it. We're going to have to name things related to that topic. You guys have to sort of go against each other with how many you think that we can name.
2: Yeah. So you might not want to get too confident.
0: Correct.
2: Or you might be quite confident.
0: Yes. So should we turn the topic over?
2: Yeah, let's see.
0: Okay. The topic is things that fly.
2: And we have to name as many as we can.
0: Okay.
2: Okay.
0: Lavina, you're going for Lou. How many do you think Lou could do?
4: Two.
2: Nice. I like it.
0: All right, Brett,
2: like
0: you're with me.
3: I'm going to give you 15.
0: Yep.
2: Okay, Lavina, do you think I can do any more? You reckon we call it at two?
0: I reckon you can do more.
4: What's our time frame? 30 seconds.
2: 30 seconds.
4: Up it to four.
0: No,
2: you got to go
0: Brett
2: higher.
0: Brett said 15, so you got to go higher than 16.
2: You got some real faith in me. Christ.
4: No, I'm not going higher than that. 30 seconds, that's a lot.
0: Okay.
3: Easy. He's got it covered.
2: What about like birds? You could say like different. Anyway, I'm not giving you hints.
0: Mm.
2: Sorry. Yeah. Hit that 30 seconds before we can start thinking. Go!
0: Kites, Spitfire, Magpie, Parrot, just your general aeroplane, helicopter, a swallow, kookaburra, bloody bee, wasp, a beetle, a... oh my God, I'm having a, what have I said? What is it? Currawong, crow, bloody, willy wagtail, praying mantis. That's 15.
2: Does a praying mantis fly? I'm sure they crawl.
0: Yeah, they fly. Of course, praying mantises fly. Was that 15?
3: Killed it.
2: I think it was
0: 14. That was 15. No, praying mantis got me 15.
2: I think it was 14.
0: That was 15.
2: Cody seemed to shake her head.
0: No, she said, yeah, because I got praying mantis.
2: Okay. I don't believe a praying mantis flies.
0: A praying mantis does fly.
3: They do.
0: Yeah.
2: Yeah, 15 they can fly.
0: 15
2: okay,
0: they can fly.
2: Take it. Well done. Well done, Brett.
0: Oh.
2: Lavinia, you should have got, I reckon I easily could, because I would have named all the aeroplane companies.
4: Yeah, you would have.
2: You know, like you could have said Cathay Pacific. Like,
0: well, no, a plane flies, not an aeroplane. A company doesn't fly.
2: You could say Cathay Pacific plane.
0: No.
2: Virgin plane.
0: No, that's a plane. That's uh-uh. You're just naming companies.
4: Well, that's just how you've named
2: still in the things that fly.
0: Yeah.
2: You're telling me that a Cathay Pacific plane doesn't fly?
0: Yeah, but that's a plane.
2: Yeah, but it still flies. Well, lucky I didn't, because there would have been a real fight going on.
0: There would have been a real blue. Hey, Brett, thanks for having the faith in me, mate.
3: Mate, I went hard, and you done us proud.
0: Yes.
2: Well done, boys. Next time, Lavinia.
0: Next time, it's Lou and Judge, Triple M.
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1: Well, I found an article.
0: Oh, shiver me timbers.
1: I've been searching the net.
0: Have you?
1: Surfing on the Google Ghost Chrome.
0: Not on the World Wide Web.
1: Yeah, on the WWW.
0: All right.
1: And not WWE wrestling.
0: Shocking joke. Far out, that was bad. Okay.
1: I'm still rattled at, what was her name? Lavinia saying that I could answer two things that are in the plane, in the sky, and then she goes, oh, four. Awesome. What a Tuesday for me.
0: I know. It's okay, bud. I reckon you can name at least five.
1: Don't you start with me, Jack. Anyway, calling your boss a dickhead is not a sackable offence.
0: Good to know.
1: Yeah. And I've called you that multiple times. You're not my boss, though.
0: I'm your
1: boss,
0: yeah. You're right. I am the boss.
1: No, you're my inferior.
0: I'm the boss.
1: You are absolutely not.
0: Continue.
1: An employment tribunal has ruled that a man was unfairly fired after calling his manager a bald dickhead during a heated argument. The judge said it was the sort of language common in industrial workplaces and didn't justify instant dismissal.
0: Mm-hmm.
1: Well, we're sort of, you know, heavy on the tools, we've got calluses everywhere, so happily call you a bald dickhead. The worker had been with the company for 16 years and will now receive compensation.
0: That's pretty insane.
1: It's a win-win.
0: Listen, I'll give you the odd tip. I think it's fine.
1: Yeah.
0: Like,
1: I think it's like,
0: it's very different though. If you work, listen,
1: I've worked. It depends on the workplace, don't you think?
0: I've worked on farms and I've worked in offices.
1: Yeah.
0: Now that stuff doesn't fly in an office.
1: Farm.
0: On a farm.
1: Big tech.
0: It's almost.
1: Way worse.
0: No, not almost. It is way worse.
1: I know the word you're thinking.
0: Yeah, yeah, yeah.
1: Multiple
0: but that's,
1: times.
0: I kind of like it like that.
1: Yeah.
0: Everyone knows where they stand, you know what I mean? Mm-hmm.
1: Well, we thought we'd come up with a list of alternatives.
0: Well, say you're not working on a farm,
1: mm-hmm.
0: okay? Say you are in an office environment where this won't really fly.
1: Yep.
0: We thought that, we'd give you alternatives that you could use instead of that
1: mm-hmm.
0: in order to, you know, insult your boss but not get fired.
1: Now, I misread the brief.
0: Mm.
1: So I thought that all of mine were meant to include the word bald.
0: Well, see, not all bosses are bald.
1: Exactly. So then I've added a few extras here.
0: Well, hey, sis, just give us what you got.
1: Do you want all of them as one go?
0: Give it all you got.
1: Okay. Bald loser.
0: Okay. I can see where this is going.
1: Bald goose.
0: Yep.
1: Freakazoid.
0: Okay. Freakazoid. Good.
1: Big dummy, aren't you, champ?
0: Okay.
1: Okay, human snooze button.
0: Yeah, don't mind it.
1: Yeah. Captain Cringe. And then, like, you call them. Yeah, you got me with that one.
0: Yeah, God, geez.
1: Captain Cringe.
0: Hey, we said ones that wouldn't get you fired.
1: Now, this one would have to be, say there's like a really hot bloke in the office called.
0: Yeah, I get it.
1: Terry.
0: Yep.
1: You go, okay, Timu Terry. You know, like your boss is the Timu version of Tezza.
0: That's good.
1: You like that one? You like that? And then this one, okay, background character. You know, it's like you're in the loser.
0: Yep.
1: And then this, my personal favourite. Okay, chinless rat. That one would probably only apply to you.
0: That only really pertains to me. Mm. Okay, well, that works, and I am your boss, so you could use that.
1: You are not my boss.
0: Okay, so I've gone for, I like a bit of alliteration. So I've gone, let's say your boss isn't bald, he's got good hair. Shut up, you luscious-haired loser.
1: But that's a.
0: Then I've gone doormat or wet towel. Just because they're good, your doormat, your wet
1: luscious,
0: towel.
1: That's a compliment.
0: Yeah, he's got luscious hair. In case he's not bald, you go, righto, you luscious-haired loser.
1: Okay.
0: Still a loser. You just got luscious locks. What about a repugnant rascal? Are you repugnant rascal?
1: Ooh, I like that.
0: You silly sausage. Not getting fired for that.
1: That's kind of cute and, like, flirty.
0: What about if you're working as a carny, as I used to do, you could go, oh, you corrosive carny. Happy with it. If your boss did something that you weren't happy with, you could go, CEO, no, you didn't.
1: So you went outside for 10 minutes to write these. So you needed peace and quiet for these.
0: You wanted a crown. You want the crown jewel?
1: Please.
0: You said Captain Cringe.
1: Yeah, I love
0: now,
1: that one.
0: Do you want the crown jewel?
1: Go on, hit me.
0: You go, mate, your frankly unfriendly, cruel king whilst inexplicably tough. That's an acronym. Frankly, unfriendly cruel king whilst inexplicably tough. It's an acronym.
1: I'll let you ponder what that one.
0: Ponder what that one is.
1: Well, I ponder as well.
0: Hey, Turtle 4, Lewin Judge, Triple M, ponder.
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10: Good afternoon, I'm Angela Cox, making news at 3. Australia's lowest paid workers are in for a pay rise. Fair Work has approved an increase of just under 5% for those on the minimum wage. That pushes their weekly pay packet from $948 a week to just over $1,000 from July 1. A learner driver has led police on a pursuit in Sydney's southwest. The 17-year-old ended up crashing into the front of a house at Ingleburn, where he was quickly arrested. Australia's population has ticked over to 28 million today. While our birth rate is increasing slightly, the biggest driver has been people moving here from overseas. Some good news for migraine sufferers: a breakthrough drug, which did cost $500, is now available for just $25. And the arrival of winter also signals the start of Sydney's whale-watching season. Around 40,000 have started their journey north along our coast.
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12: Good afternoon, I'm Matt White. Panthers coach Ivan Cleary welcomes back three big guns for Sunday's match against West Tigers. Brian To'o, Isaiah Yeo and Nathan Cleary all returning from Origin duty. World number one Aryna Sabalenka is into the quarterfinals at the French Open, beating four-time major champion Naomi Osaka at Roland Garros. And Serena Williams is making a comeback, the 44-year-old returning in the doubles at Queen's in London next week.
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10: Checking Sydney's weather, remaining cold and cloudy today, but the rain will ease. Sunny tomorrow and a top of 21. 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

0: When Josh break it down with some opera.
1: Ready, ready, ready. Lou and Josh.
0: Oh, another hour of power for Lou and Josh. Chewbacca Tuesday.
2: Power it up.
0: Just power it up. Now, Lulu, I got a bone to pick with you.
2: What?
0: I need a thought.
2: Oh.
0: Oh, how good is that? How good is that? Come on, kid. You got something, surely.
2: Anything in a squishy tube, like those little yogurts, make it so much more fun to eat. Like, you know, the little ones where you go. I love them. I had one earlier.
0: What did you have, like a yogurt?
2: It was a blueberry Chobani.
0: Not a brand deal. This is not a sponsored segment.
2: No, it's not.
0: Not a sponsored segment.
2: But if you want to buy a yogurt, then go down to Coles or Woolies and buy for $2.55.
0: What if you got the price wrong? I can sue.
2: That was not an ad.
0: Okay.
2: But that, don't you think it's more fun? Like you just go, delicious.
0: Depends on what it is. Hot dogs? Yes.
2: Like, would you prefer a fizzy drink in a bottle or a can? I'd prefer it in a squishy tube.
0: In a tin.
2: Yeah. I'd prefer it in a squishy tube.
0: You'd prefer a fizzy drink in a squishy tube.
2: I only want to eat food out of squishy tubes from now on.
0: You are what we like to call a baby.
2: Yeah.
0: Yeah. You're a baby, bud.
2: Goo goo gaga.
0: Yikes. Okie doke. Well,
2: yikes.
0: Well, okay.
2: Yikesy.
0: Yeah, that's a yikes.
2: Anyone got my diaper? Nah, didn't go down well.
0: Lead balloon sort of stuff, that one. Now, listen, there's a rattled world, thank God, because Lou's a bit rattled at the moment.
2: Anyone got my dummy?
0: Shit. Okay.
2: Anyone got my rattle?
0: There's a world rattled. Let's just do that. Slim Josh, Triple M.

0: Yeah, Triple M, it's Lou and Josh for your early drive home. Hey, Lulu, we said a world was rattled. What's the matter, bud? And this seriously, your world is rattled.
1: Mine?
0: No, if you're doing this.
1: Oh, mine was also rattled earlier when I started yelling out things and no one laughed.
0: Buddy, that's just a day in the life.
1: Nah, that was worse.
0: Is it?
1: It was more painful than you'd ever know.
0: Well, give us your best joke.
1: Knock, knock.
0: Oh, God. Who's there?
1: Justin.
0: Justin, who?
1: Just in time for a world to be rattled. Boom, boom.
0: You don't do your own sound effects, buddy. You don't do your own sound effects. This world was very rattled. So, there's a bloke on the train.
1: Yeah.
0: Right? You know how uncomfortable travel can be.
1: Horrible. You need those big fluffy pillows.
0: Have you got one of them neck pillows?
1: No. I had one and then I lost it in the airport.
0: Yeah, gotcha. Well,
1: it can be one?
0: No, I don't.
1: Oh.
0: And you've got to improvise with what you use as pillows. There's a bloke here on the train. He's resting his head, he's needed a kip.
1: Mm-hmm.
0: He's got no pillow. What do you reckon he uses?
1: A jumper?
0: A Twix.
1: So he's just got a little Twix bar.
0: There's a photo of him. There's a photo of him.
1: Fair enough, though, because he's got the ledge by the window.
0: Yeah.
1: It just would be uncomfortable. So he's like, oh, this Twix will sort of mould in.
0: It'll melt with what he
1: eats.
0: And it'll be just enough.
1: Imagine if it squirted open. The Twix bar.
0: I know. Imagine. I had a mate. Well, I've still got him. Stubby, we're at a wedding. Just outside of Toowoomba.
1: I know this story. I'm not going to have the laughter.
0: Anyway, he's had a couple. And he goes missing. And we go, where's Stubby? Anyway, we're walking around. The wedding's in the bush, right? It's on my mate's farm. So there's a lot of scrub and everything around. We go, where's Scrub? And he's a big fella. Anyhow, we see this mound, like the outline of a mound, a beast of a thing. In the distance, we go, I think that might be the big fella. We get over, turn our torch lights on. Stubby's having a kip, and he's just got a giant, like just a rock about the size of a basketball, not comfortable at all. And he's got using a rock as a pillow, and he's got glasses on. So he looks like a weekend at Bernie's.
1: Oh, my God.
0: I go up to him. I go, I've filmed it. I go, hey, bud. He goes, hey. I go, you're a bit tired, are ya? He goes, yep. I go, you're using a rock as a pillow, buddy, aren't ya? Yep. Is that comfy? Yep.
1: Yep.
0: All right, bud, we're going to leave you. We're going to leave you here. Yep.
1: A rock is absurd.
0: It's like, just find
1: some dirt and push it together.
0: It's comfier to not have one.
1: Yeah, sleep on the ground.
0: You're just using a rock as a pillow.
1: Oh, that's one of the great yarns.
0: It was a ripper. It was very, very funny.
1: Quite niche, but I think we should do 1, 2, or 3, 5, 3. What did you use as a pillow?
0: See, I think it is niche, but I also think it's not that niche.
1: Oh, there'll be stories.
0: Because people have used ridiculous things. Mm. I'd like to use a Twix bar on a train.
1: If I'm on the plane and I fall asleep, I'll use someone else's shoulder.
0: That's aggressive.
1: Well, if I've fallen asleep, it's kind of like it's not really me doing it.
0: Yeah, correct. That's true.
1: It's like, oh, I've fallen onto you. Sorry.
0: 1-3-3-5-3, call us. What did you use? What did you improvise to use as a pillow? We'd love to know. Call us now.

0: Triple M 2-4, it's Lou and Jarch. Now, Lulu.
1: We're asking, what did you use as a pillow?
0: That's correct.
1: Because a man used a Twix bar.
0: I was a bloke on the train. He's used a Twix bar as a pillow. The person behind him had just sussed him out, taken a photo and said, this is desperate times.
1: But then we sort of, you know, broke it down and we were like, it's actually smart because you don't want the little ledge just in between your head. Mm. So it's like it kind of is, a, you know, soft and squishy.
0: Yeah, if you got a, big Twix.
1: Yeah.
0: You know what, it actually worked not too bad.
1: Toblerone.
0: What?
1: Like if you had it round the other way so that the
0: a tope?
1: No.
0: So you just named potentially the worst chocolate to sleep with.
1: Let me tell you, because you flip it upside down so the pointy bits are in between. Like, do you know what I mean? So it's like you put it in like that. So it's got the little, you know, slot.
0: This is
1: and
0: good.
1: Then it sits like that. Like up.
0: You've named.
1: So it's like
0: the worst.
1: No,
0: chocolate
1: not up
0: to sleep on. Just a block of chocolate.
1: Let me draw it for you after. You'll get what I mean.
0: No,
1: we'll
0: no.
1: Get a Toblerone and I'll show you tomorrow.
0: All right.
1: Okay?
0: Okay.
1: Done. Let's Toblerone it up.
0: Let's see. Okay, we want to know what you use as a pillow, Peter. Talk to us what you use.
2: I use the goon bag.
0: That actually is genius.
1: Yeah.
0: That would be a good pillow.
1: Squishy.
2: It was actually very good. Used to do a split shift in the UK as a chef and used to go in the park, buy the bag up and go for a quick kip.
1: That's bloody smart, Pete.
0: I'd actually probably trade my current pillow in for a goon bag.
1: Me too.
0: Yeah.
1: Let's
0: look into that.
1: Andy. Andy.
3: Yo, sorry.
1: Oh, what's up, Andy? What'd you use as a pillow, mate?
3: As a bag of cement.
1: Oh, yeah, with
0: oh,
1: powder.
0: Yeah.
3: It looks like a pillow, but I'm telling you, it does not feel like one.
1: Oh, I know.
3: Terrible.
0: Yeah, that, you know, do you, Lou?
1: Yeah. I've seen my fair share of concrete powder, Jack. You might need to take a spoonful of concrete.
0: I like that you were like, oh, I like the bag. Like, yeah, it's going to be mixed concrete in the bag.
1: Yeah. If it's not set yet, if the slab ain't set.
0: Okay.
1: Make a good
0: pillow. Dan, talk to us. What do you use as a pillow?
4: It's along the similar lines, but it was a couple of bricks.
1: Oh, that's not comfy.
0: Run us through that.
1: You're a bricklayer.
4: Well, I was actually at the time. Had a fire bucket sort of party setting.
0: Yep.
4: And had a few too many brewskis.
0: Yep.
4: And I snuck off to a quiet part of the yard. And the only thing I could find was a couple of bricks. And it become a legend. My nickname is now Brick Pillow.
1: Bricksy.
0: How'd they come up with that?
4: Oh, well, it's pretty obvious.
0: Brick pillow. Took a lot of thought. What did you sleep on, mate? Mm. Bricks.
1: What do we call you?
0: Oh, God. You used a brick as a pillow, did you? All right, Brick Pillow.
1: They could have gone with like Bricksy or something. Nah, Brick Pillow.
0: Nah, Brick Pillow.
1: Beautiful.
0: I love it. Thanks,
1: right,
0: mate.
1: Last one. John, what did you sleep on? What did you use?
5: Yeah, g'day, Mummy and Daddy.
0: How are you, son, Yurita?
1: Hello, John.
5: Yeah, very well, thank you. I went camping a couple of years ago with the boys. I'm up in Mildura, and we I feast up about 4 a.m, which is normally about normal, and the only thing I could find was my Bluntstone work boots.
0: Oh, do you know what's weird? I've done that too, where you sleep on the heel. Like, did you sleep on the heel bit, push the heel bit down?
5: I tried with having it upside down and sleeping on the heel, but in the end I sort of had it the other way around and then folded the top part over a bit and... It turned out right, but I'd had about 24 stubbies, so I would have
0: been fine.
1: Put your head where your foot goes.
0: That's what I mean.
1: Yeah, so it's
0: so
1: almost like
0: push down.
1: I would have just kept it up, so it's sort of like a big resting.
0: Yeah.
1: Yeah.
0: It's good. It's not the worst.
1: Let's give that a go.
0: I have. Thank you, John.
1: Hey, cheers, John.
0: They were rippers. Mm. They were absolute rippers. Guess what? Up next.
1: What?
0: Few more labour yarns, Kim.
1: Oh, yeah. And not labour, like digging.
0: Okay, that's enough. Lou and Judge, Triple M.
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2: 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New-

0: Damn, it's Lou and Judge.
1: Well, yesterday I was reading out a few things your partner did in labour.
0: Mm.
1: Remember? And then we had a lot of callers. Quite funny. Some funny giggle stories, wasn't
0: it? We did, didn't we?
1: Giggle guts. We had you giggling. We had the whole nation giggling.
0: Yeah, well, I hope so.
1: Yeah.
0: I certainly hope so. There were some very, very funny yarns.
1: So I got a few more.
0: Have you?
1: Yes, I have. So this is what partners have done.
0: Okay.
1: Ask the nurse for a Panadol for a headache. Probably another time.
0: Well, listen, Louisa.
1: Just go to the vending machine and get your own.
0: Oh, yeah, I suppose that's a good point. I was going to say, hey, his headache doesn't exist just because labour's happening. Hey, that man's still got a headache.
1: But he probably didn't need to announce it in front of his wife who's pushing out their child.
0: And I guarantee you, he'd go like, she'd be like, you doing okay, Jeremy? And he'd go, do you know what? I have got a little bit of a headache. Could you duck out and get me a Panadol? It's not bad, but it's better to be safe.
1: Yeah, just in case. We never know.
0: Yeah.
1: After 24 hours in labour with no pain relief, he asked me, how much longer do you think it's going to take? Because he's getting tired. I replied with, when was the last time you tried spread your lips over your head? He stepped away from the bed. He was then asked to hold my leg. He then sat it. Said it was like watching his favourite pub burn down.
0: Okay, so he's done the trifecta of naughty things to do.
1: Yeah.
0: During
1: I was reading that with shock, hence why I was like, pub burn down.
0: Hey, let's not pretend for one second that you were reading that. You barely got through that, buddy.
1: Not today, Jay.
0: Not today. Please, next one.
1: We've got Beck on the line. Beck has a labour story.
0: Talk to us, Beck.
2: Hello, how are you?
0: Good, how are you going?
2: Hi. I have a cracker for you.
1: Yeah.
2: My beautiful, beautiful hubby, it was right in the midst of footy season in April, first couple of weeks. He got to the hospital, been there for about 10 hours, nothing's happening, got the epidural, nothing's happening. Get the epidural, everything's good, we're just cruising.
0: Yep.
2: Then he says, you wouldn't mind if I just nipped away for a bit to play footy. So we decided, yeah, it's probably going to be a while. So off he went, played a full 80 minutes of footy, came back in good time. 2 hours later, emergency seizure. So he made it just in perfect time and he got a full game in that day too. So,
0: Beck,
1: what?
0: Can I tell you something? There's no better feeling in the world. When you're at a restaurant, you duck to the toilet to do a wee or something, you come back and your food's there.
1: Who's there? Like time.
0: That's essentially, he's done the birth version of that in a sense.
2: He just missed the whole boring bit and just got all the bits of action.
0: That's what I mean.
1: Is that like a normal thing where your partner like ducks out? I don't think I'd be leaving.
2: It's typically not, no.
1: I don't think I'd be letting Lockie leave.
0: Yes.
2: No.
1: You're trapped in this room with me.
0: Yeah, back in the day, I think it was definitely more normal. I don't think these days very normal at all.
2: But, though. You know, footy's a top priority these days, so.
0: Well, Beck, hey, footy's still there to be played, isn't it?
2: It was our second child, so it's all good.
0: Don't even need to be there.
1: Oh. Thanks, Beck.
0: Thank you, Beck.
1: Yeah, I feel like nowadays if you were to duck out, you'd be in trouble.
0: Yeah.
1: You'll be stuck there the whole time.
0: I think so.
1: I don't think you'll be playing footy this
0: ever again.
1: Yeah, no.
0: Yeah. It's Lou and Judge, Triple M.
1: Hey, give us a call if you want to play You vs. Lou.
0: Oh.
1: Yeah, 1-3-3-5-3.
0: Great idea.
1: Can't forget that.
0: Let's go.

0: Back at Tuesday, it's Lou and Judge, and we're about to do this.
1: You versus Lou.
0: Yeah, that is right. Are you reading stuff, Lou?
1: No, because I don't know what the questions are.
0: Well, guess what?
1: What?
0: We got Donut King looking after us this time. Oh. So we got a $100 Donut King voucher to give it away for this year.
1: I wouldn't mind one with cream in the middle.
0: Yeah.
1: Right now.
0: Yeah, okay.
1: With some raspberry dollop.
0: With some raspberry dollop.
1: You know the little red jam?
0: A dollop of raspberry jam?
1: That thing.
0: Better way to say it.
1: That.
0: Yeah, good. Well, Pete, how you going?
2: Great, how are you, mate?
0: Very well, thank you.
1: Hey, Peter Pan.
0: How do you like your donuts? You like them with a dollop of raspberry jam, just like Lulu?
2: No, about a hole in the middle covered in cinnamon.
0: Great.
1: Oh, you're a basic guy.
0: Sorry?
2: No, I am a basic, babe.
1: Yeah, I like, I'm not, no, I love donuts. And I'd go for all the colourful, crazy ones,
0: pistachio, yep.
1: Super Dolce, because then it's not really like a donut, it's just like a big sugary wheel.
0: And I think they're still considered donuts.
1: Yeah, yeah.
0: I actually like them all, to be honest with you.
1: From
0: cinnamon
1: them.
0: To, I love them. Mm. Anyway, mate, I'm going to read the questions. First to answer gets the point. Are you ready, big fella?
2: Yes, I am.
0: How is your general knowledge, just curiously?
2: It goes all right, but not many people go well against Lou. So
0: I know.
2: There we go.
1: I know.
0: Full-blown weapon. Lulu, how are you feeling?
1: Yeah, good.
0: All right. Peter, you ready to go?
2: I am.
0: Lou, what are you doing?
1: I'm pretending to be a digger.
0: Lou, are you ready to go?
1: Yes, I am.
0: Well, in that case, you're a disgrace to the diggers. In that case, you versus Lou begins in three. Now, the final of My Reno Rules airs tonight on Channel 7. Who's the host?
1: Dr. Chris Brown.
0: Correct. Which AFL team represents the city of Geelong?
1: Cats.
0: Giving it to Peter. You got it. Who plays the role of the bride in Kill Bill?
2: Timothy.
0: That's correct, Peter. In which Aussie state would you find the wine region, the Barossa Valley?
1: Adelaide.
2: South Australia.
0: That's correct, Peter. The Chain is a song by which famous band?
1: Fleetwood Mac.
0: Giving it to Lou. What was invented first, the telephone or the bicycle?
1: Bicycle.
2: Cool.
0: Giving it to Peter. Oh. Which animal has the closest fingerprint to a human?
1: A monkey. Chimpanzee. Gorilla.
0: You'd think that, but no.
1: Chicken.
0: Fish. You're going to kick yourself.
1: Dog.
0: Koalas.
2: Oh.
0: Which country gifted the Statue of Liberty to the United States?
1: Paris.
2: France.
0: Country. France. Correct. Which sport uses a shuttlecock?
2: Badminton.
0: Correct, Peter. Which? What was your answer? No, it was indeed badminton, Louisa, but very, very close. Which movie features the giant shark called Bruce?
1: Finding Nemo.
2: Finding Nemo.
0: Yeah, I'm giving it to Peter.
1: I got all those right, except I was saying the city.
0: So you're getting them wrong.
1: Yes, but I was saying.
0: Yeah, you were saying cities instead of countries.
1: Yeah, but like.
0: Yeah, so they're wrong.
1: But technically,
0: no, Louisa. Louisa.
1: Answers because they were closer to the pinpoint.
0: Louisa.
1: Well, I said Paris.
2: How long did Peter? Adelaide.
0: Yeah. Sorry, Peter, you win 6-3. Now you're getting a $100 voucher. Lou thinks that if you get the general region, but the question wrong, it's the right answer.
1: Well, it technically was.
0: No,
1: it
0: wasn't.
1: Still in the country.
0: No.
1: I'm back to being my
0: Congrats, Peter. Well done, mate. $100 Donut King voucher. Did someone say free donuts? That's right. Donut King has given away free hot cinnamon donuts, Peter's favourite, this Friday, June 5th, to celebrate National Donut Day. Donut or donut, miss out.
1: Whoa.
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8: 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Heavy delays remaining westbound on the approach after an earlier truck and car crash. And the M2 moving well, 9 minutes westbound from Lane Cove Tunnel to Pennon Hills Road. 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

0: Oh, finally, for you, the last Chewbacca Tuesday bit, Lou, huh?
1: The last what?
0: Chewbacca Tuesday bit. The last bit for Chewbacca Tuesday.
1: Oh, the last voice break.
0: Yeah, that's VB.
1: That's what we say in the radio world. I'm not sure if you've been here long, but...
0: Not me.
1: Yeah, not you.
0: Not me.
1: Just call it bit.
0: Yeah, I like to keep it. I like to keep things succinct.
1: Nice.
0: Because I know we've only got a finite amount of time in each break. Voice, what did you say? Voice
1: break.
0: Too much.
1: You're just like a little bit.
0: Yeah, it's a bit.
1: Okay, well, do you remember we did a bingle for Black Sheep Health Hub?
0: Yeah, I do.
1: They've sent us some carob and some other treats. Remember you weren't quite sure about it?
0: If you've heard they've sent us, we didn't know what carob was before. We actually have the bingle.
1: Yum. Yeah, let's have a listen.
0: Let's play the bingle to remind the folks.

0: It's the Urban Chocolate. I'll tell you what. Black Sheep Health Club wants you to do health your way. Lasagna, parmesan, as long as you run a hunter after. Let's get you fueled up with the right stuff to get you out there nice and buff.
1: Yeah.
0: BlackSheepHealthClub.com.au.
2: Okay.
1: We'll eat carrots.
0: We'll eat carrots.
1: Okay, I think this should be the first one you try.
0: Well, we didn't know. Yeah, so carob is basically an alternative
1: to chocolate. This is a carob frog. I've had carob many a time.
0: So I've got a carob frog in front of me.
1: Tell me what you think.
0: Okay.
1: Mmm, yum, yum. And there's some fudge.
0: That's quite good.
1: There's a yogurt frog.
0: That's crazy.
1: There's carob rocky road. There's a carob coated marshmallow. I might try one.
0: Give me
1: those.
0: A carob coated marshmallow.
1: Mm, I like marshmallows. A lot of hate for the marshmallow. Don't you reckon?
0: No.
1: I think a lot of people have mixed opinions on the marshmallow.
0: Yeah, give me a marshmallow.
1: Oh, nice catch, King.
0: Mm. Okay. There's a bloody...
1: Oh. Oh.
0: That's a lot of carob.
1: Really carob.
0: This is good listening. Listening to us too.
1: See you tomorrow.
0: Mate, shout out to Black Sheep Health Club. That's bloody good, that carob.
1: yum.
0: Bloody good.
1: Let's stop eating.
0: No, I like it. Sorry, we got to stop eating. Hey, by the way, if you'd like a bingle.
1: Yeah.
0: Go to the website. Go to our website to register, and we can do a bingle just like that for you. It's crazy.
1: We'll eat carob.
0: We'll eat carob. See you tomorrow.
1: Winston Churchill winning.
0: Winston Churchill Wednesday. Can't wait. All right.
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8: 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Checking your M's, the NorthConnex tunnel seeing delays northbound after a truck breakdown in Thornlie. Southern Cross Drive southbound very slow coming into the M5 after an earlier truck and car crash near the airport tunnel. 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

0: I'm Angela Cox, making news this hour. Sydney's lowest paid workers will receive a pay rise from next month. The Fair Work Commission has approved an increase of almost 5%, which is an extra $54 a week. It keeps the minimum wages ahead of inflation. An Austral man has been arrested, accused of being a member of a kidnap crew. It's alleged he planned abductions in Warunga and Revesby, but both attempts were intercepted by police. Midnight Oil frontman Peter Garrett is returning to the public spotlight. He's going to lead an independent inquiry into Australia's troubled submarine deal with the US and UK. Former radio host Alan Jones is now facing one less criminal charge after an accuser withdrew their claim. And Hawaii's Kilauea volcano is putting on a show. Lava has been flowing for most of the day, but there is no risk to homes or flights at this stage.
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3: Good afternoon, I'm Matt White. Panthers coach Ivan Cleary welcomes back three big guns for Sunday's match against West Tigers. Brian To'o, Isaiah Yeo and Nathan Cleary all returning from Origin duty. World number one Aryna Sabalenka is into the quarterfinals at the French Open, beating four-time major champion Naomi Osaka at Roland Garros. And Serena Williams is making a comeback, the 44-year-old returning in the doubles at Queen's in London next week.
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0: Checking Sydney's weather. Remaining cold and cloudy today, but the rain will ease. Sunny tomorrow and a top of 21. For Sydney's best news, sport and weather, watch 7 News tonight at 6 on 7 and streaming on 7.
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10: Hello, everybody. Welcome to the Tuesday edition of the Triple M Rush Hour. Maroon and Heidi, our Millie, will be joining us again tomorrow. All our Origin duties are wrapped up and we'll be glad to see her face again. Hello, Nathan.
9: Hello, Anthony.
10: How are you?
9: I'm well.
10: I've had a lot of emails, a lot of communication has come via my desk, not only here, but in my palatial.
9: In regards to?
10: In relation to you. Yesterday, you were bragging that you tipped the Dragons to beat the Broncos.
9: I did.
10: You did. Did you? Okay. You're sticking with that?
9: Sticking with that.
10: Okay. Okay.
9: Well, what have you heard?
10: I want to play you some audio of you talking about that game before that game happened. Okay. Broncos with Payne Haas back take on the Dragons.
9: I'm just going to keep picking the Dragons. Now, listen, Dragons fans, I'm on your side here. Broncos fans, you know what? Doesn't bother me. Not set in stone, but I'm just going to be one of the first people to backs the Dragons to win and see it there in my tipping comp that I've backed them and they've had a win.
10: But they're not going to beat them, are they?
9: No, they're not going to beat them, but I'm going to back them. They're not going to beat them, but I'm going to back them just in case.
10: Well,
9: that's the same thing. I tipped them. I tipped them.
10: Yeah. No, you kind of.
9: I did tip them. That was just a throwaway line at the end to cover my ass.
10: All right, well, but you did, for that throwaway line to cover your ass, you said it twice at the end. You said,
9: well, I tipped them.
10: Mm. Okay, well, look, I'll tell you what, let's put you on the spot then. This week it's the local derby. It's the Dragons and the Sharks. It's at Sharky's ground. Who are you tipping?
9: Oh, a few back for the Sharkies.
4: What

0: Why don't you take the dragons and see how you go?
1: I will take the dragons.
0: You're taking the dragons first. All right.
1: I'm taking the dragons.
0: You're going to take the dragons to win two in a row.
1: In the local derby, the old-fashioned fisticuff local derby, I'm taking the dragons to go back to back.
0: All right. This is the Triple M Rush Hour with Maroon and Hindy. And it's a big Teamless Tuesday. So we'll get to that straight after the Oils as Triple M rocks the Rush Hour.

FM Rush Hour. 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

0: So this first game, we're going to look at the team list, but the big news, Kieran Foran has been signed as Manly's coach, which is great news for Manly. They haven't gone silly on the time.
1: No, three years is good enough. Yes, because you can get caught up in the hype that it is at the moment with the wins they've been having.
0: Yeah.
1: So 3 years, I think both Foz and the club would be very happy, and the supporters would be very happy with it.
0: Can I just tell you before we go into the teams, you heard it here first, Souths are going to mince them on the weekend. Mince. That is M-I-N-C-E.
1: Have a look, who they've got coming back. Your team, South Sydney Rabbitohs, are your team. You want to read out who's coming back for the Bunnies?
0: Yeah, I do. The Cheese, the Cam Murray, Campbell Graham, David Fifita. Souths have lost 3 of their last 4, and they're angry, mate. They are out to beat this Manly side with Olakau'atu and Kola back for this one.
1: Yeah, Kola, good inclusion there. And Olakau'atu, obviously, they got beaten by the Sharkies last week. So looking to turn things around Manly. I don't know if they will.
0: Raiders, Roosters. Sebi Chris is out for the Raiders. Nwanganitawazi. Yeah, I meant to ask you, did you see Robbo in the Roosters press conference? Gee, he was unimpressed with their efforts last week.
1: I think everyone was unimpressed with their efforts last week. They were so clunky, the Chooks. They just could not get it together. And I think the thing is, it surprises everyone because who they've got in their side, they're star-studded and they still can't get it right.
0: Yeah.
1: But they'll be thereabouts at the end of the year, so let's not worry about that. But Marky Mark, a huge inclusion, adds a nice bit of spark to a lackluster attack at the moment.
0: I love watching him play. Penrith get back a number of big names here. Yo, Cleary, all up against the gutsy Tigers.
1: Yeah. Big three are back in there. Obviously, Liam Martin was back with the Panthers last week, who impressed, I thought. But, look, can anyone stop them now that they're all full strength? You know, the Warriors couldn't do it on the weekend without those three missing. So, who knows? But Twoley's out for the Tigers. Big out. Big out. He's been impressive this year. Impressive.
0: The Panthers are certs for the grand final. Absolute certainties for the grand final.
1: Certainties. Local derby.
0: Yeah. Sharks and the Dragons.
1: A lot of ins for the mighty Sharkies there. Nakora, Kealiro's back in. Katoa, Kafusi's back in as well. So they've bolstered their playing stocks up against the Dragons, who I believe had an outstanding game of rugby league last week against the Broncos. Outstanding. Yeah. And as I said, I'm tipping them to go back-to-back this week, even with all these Sharks players back in the squad.
0: Sua Little back for the Dragons. So. Yeah. But, mate, are you suggesting that one game in a row isn't enough for the Dragons? They're going to go for two in a row?
1: I'm going as far to say as yes.
0: Right, okay. Well, you heard it here first. From the great.
1: And it's with confidence too. I said it with confidence.
0: Yeah. There's lots of NRL news around.
1: Make sure you pre-record or record that for us so we can use that again.
0: Yeah.
1: The Dragons will beat the Sharks on the weekend.
0: Yeah. The Dragons will beat the Sharks on the weekend. No, I'm tipping him that this could happen and that could happen.
1: No.
0: Straight up.
1: Straight up.
0: All right.
1: Sharks head-to-head against, Dragons head-to-head against the Sharks.
0: Triple M. Rush Hour, Maroon and Hindy. We're going to speak to an old mate of ours, Beaver Menzies, who's playing in a game of soccer today. We'll speak to the Beave very shortly. It's coming up at Triple M.

0: Triple M's Rush Hour, Maroon and Hindy Millie joining us again tomorrow now that all the Origin duties are over and they won 3-0 and she's been down to Cobargo for the ticker tape parade. They're going to change the name of, they're going to put a statue of Millie up in Cobargo.
1: I heard it was going to be an oval.
0: And is that right? Millie Elliott Oval.
1: Say that 10 times fast.
0: Millie Elliott Oval, that's not easy to say.
1: No, it's not.
0: Anyway, that's good. She'll love it.
1: She'll be a big oval. Mm.
0: She'll be even more bloody up herself than she already is.
1: Bloody.
0: Jeez. Anyway, last week on air, we were talking about what makes you lazy. Something came out of the chat that wasn't really about being lazy, but I even went home and said to my Christine, today, Nathan Hindmarsh revealed this. Printed 50 pages because I didn't want to count 50 pages. I mean, that is beyond lazy.
1: So can you print just blank pages?
0: Yeah.
1: I didn't know that. Mm. I don't know how to use a printer.
0: You don't know how to use a printer?
1: What the hell am I going to use a printer? Why would I use a printer? What do I need a printer for?
0: Printing out stuff for work. Printing out tickets for your car when you go to the football.
1: No, you leave it on your phone.
0: You don't know how to use a printer.
1: No, but I've never had to use a printer before. What would I ever use a printer for?
0: But what
1: I played,
0: about...
1: I played rugby league for 50... What do I,
0: okay, but don't... Sometimes we go to the footy, we've got to put a thing on our dashboard to say, hey, we're here working.
1: No, I just say, listen, you're I'm parking here. Mm.
0: Yeah. Okay. Well, that's
1: not like
0: right.
1: that. I don't say it like that. Say, oh, I'm here for a reason.
0: Yeah.
1: I need to park.
0: But, I mean, it's not that hard to use a printer. I mean...
1: We have a printer at home. Mm. Well, we had a printer at home, which I dropped because I couldn't use it.
0: See? So you do need to use it if you got that frustrated.
1: I'll put it this way. I tried to use it, and it was on the table, on the computer desk, in the computer room, and I just couldn't work it out because you had to connect your phone to the printer, and
0: all that
1: I'm
0: nonsense.
1: Not good with that sort of stuff. Mm. And I got the shits a little bit, and I just kind of accidentally on purpose pushed it off the table and broke it.
0: Yeah. And, you know, I have to agree with you in that situation. And you say to someone, might be one of your kids or your wife, could you do this for me? No, I'll show you how to do it. No, don't show me how to do it.
1: Just do it for me.
0: Help me.
1: Yes.
0: I don't show you how to get a pink slip for your car.
1: No.
0: You know?
1: True that.
0: I don't show you how to go and get new tyres. I just do it for you.
1: There are a number of things I'm, too lazy. Like, I don't need to learn it now. Mm. And whether that's aging me quicker than I should be.
0: Yeah.
1: Like, changing from... Foxtel box over to other things like Netflix and all those other apps, like that confuses me. And I'll have a remote in my hand and I'll just chuck it at one of the kids and say, fix it.
0: Yeah, please fix it for me. Mm. I do enough for you.
1: It's not even please.
0: Right.
1: I'm paying for the bloody stuff. Mm. You do it.
0: Well,
1: fix it.
0: We've got this coffee machine at home so far up its own ass, you know, like you can make a mocha, an oat, something or other, a lungo and... I mean, I can't use it.
1: A lungo,
0: I think it says. Then all of a sudden it says it needs to be descaled.
1: Ah, yes.
0: You know, like the other one we had was perfect.
1: I know how to fix that. Mm. Drop it off the kitchen bench.
0: Yeah.
1: Get a simpler one.
0: Get another one.
1: His Portugal won't even know.
0: Oh, she'll know. She'll go and get one twice as bad.
1: Yeah.
0: So I can't use that. Another thing that surprised me about myself was one day somebody said to me, does your car have hot and heated seats? And I said, no. And they said, well, every car's got heated seats these days. So I got in the car and I said, well, bugger me, it does have heated seats. And I didn't even know.
1: Yeah.
0: So now I'm roasting my buns on every cold morning.
1: But we need to get back to the what everyday thing can't you do?
0: Yeah.
1: Like what?
0: The coffee machine.
1: And I don't think printing is an everyday thing. But we're asking the listeners, what everyday thing can't you do? Like, what would it be? For example, reversing a car.
0: Yeah.
1: Everyone needs to reverse a car sooner or later.
0: Yeah.
1: During the day. At some point.
0: Using an ATM. Using an ATM. A lot of people can't use an ATM. Sew up a hole in your socks. I just go and get new socks.
1: Who knows that?
0: Who wants to do that? No one.
1: Let's get a pair of new socks.
0: Yeah.
1: Yeah.
0: Or wear them with a hole in them.
1: Which I do.
0: Mm. 133353. Come on. What everyday thing can't you do?
1: Mm.
0: There's lots of them.
1: I can't make the bed. Not very good at doing
0: that. Oh, really?
1: Those fitted sheet bloody things.
0: Oh, I'm putting the fitted sheet on,
1: and it pulls off the corner, so I just chuck it. I just chuck it again.
0: Right. Just sleep on the bed. Do you know how to stack the dishwasher?
1: Bloody oath I do.
0: Yeah, okay.
1: Yes. Mm.
0: 133353. Look, we've got tickets to see. These have been going burko. Tickets to see Bush at the Horden Pavilion. 133353. Come on, New South Wales. Come on, Sydney. What everyday thing can't you do? This is Triple M.
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5: 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Checking your M's, the M4 very congested outbound between Homebush and Pasir Prospect Highway. It's a 26-minute run from Church Street to Malgoa Road and delays in the North Connects Tunnel northbound after a truck breakdown in Thornley. Make your drive to work, home or the shops rewarding with hundreds of return points across New South Wales. 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
0: Phones are going absolutely mad. 1-3-3-5-3. What simple thing can't you do? Is it use an ATM? Is it do up your shoes? 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Reverse park. Tell us what you can't do and we'll sort you out with tickets to see Bush, great 90s band, when they hit Sydney later this year. This is the Triple M Rush Hour. Our number's 1-3-3-5-3.

0: Triple M's Rush Hour, Maroon and Hindy, 133353 is our number, 0457101049. Just a little bit of NRL news. We'll talk more about it, but apparently Michael Maguire has dropped Ezra Mamm. Bit of news there.
1: That's big news.
0: From last year's premiers. Just before we go to the phones, with what simple tasks can you not complete, e.g. use the ATM, print something out on the printer, as you said.
1: Use an iron. Reverse your car.
0: Things like that. Come to think of it, I can't use an iron.
1: Sorry?
0: No, I cannot iron.
1: I had to iron when I was about 7 years old.
0: Really?
1: I iron my wife's and kids' clothes.
0: Is that right?
1: Yeah.
0: I mean, I can't imagine that you would.
1: I take pride in ironing, actually. Yeah.
0: Okay. Let's get this one off the text first. It's not that I can't do it, says this mystery texter. It's not that I can't do it, but I have never cleaned a toilet. And I'm 45. My missus is disgraced and disgusted, but someone else has always done it, is my excuse.
1: It's a mystery texter.
0: A mystery texter can't clean the toilet. The dirty, stinking.
1: I love to clean a toilet.
0: You love to clean a toilet.
1: No, I have no issue with cleaning a toilet. You know what I do? I learned from a friend, because I get the toilet duck out, obviously, in the scrubbing brush.
0: Yeah.
1: But after all that, I boil the kettle and chuck the kettle over top of everything.
0: Okay, right. But it's interesting you said you love to clean the toilet.
1: Well, I like a clean toilet. And I've got four boys at home that seem to pee everywhere but in the toilet, walls, ceiling, you name it, out the window. They could not aim if their life depended on it.
0: Yeah.
1: Just get it in the bowl.
0: Nathan's home toilet cleaning, as soon as he finishes his media career.
1: Spotless, my toilets.
0: Come round and clean your toilets. Now, Ben, what simple task can you not perform?
2: So it's not actually me. It's one of the boys at work. He brought his boots in last week and can't comprehend how to put the shoelaces back in. I asked him, how did he get the other ones out? And he said, I used scissors and cut the old ones out. And then I also, we've just had to get all new fuel cards. And I said to him, oh, here you go. Here's the lanyard to put your fuel card in. Can you just put that on your key ring? He just looked at me dumbfounded. He's like, how do I do that? And I'm like, what, you don't know how to put a key on a key ring neither? And he goes, no, I don't. I'm like, nah, you're just taking the piss. And he goes, no, honestly, I don't.
1: Benny, is he a first year apprentice?
2: No.
1: Oh no. I was going to give him a little bit of grace there, but
0: just wait there. You might be talking about the most useless man in New South Wales.
1: Andrew, mate, are you there, bud?
3: Hey, how are you?
1: Good, mate. What everyday thing can't you do?
3: So I kept the secret from my missus's family for about 12 years. I was doing really well until the Christmas just gone. And some comments came out and conversation started. I don't actually know when our seasons are, so when winter all that is. And also, I also have absolutely zero knowledge when it comes to geography. So I would struggle to tell you, like, I do know now, but... And that's only because my missus has been pumping me, but I'm in Sydney and I'd struggle to tell you if Newcastle is up or down.
0: Yeah.
1: You're one of those. Yeah.
3: If you gave me a map, I'd be able to point out probably Melbourne, Tasmania, and that's about it.
0: Yeah.
3: So my missus's family, who had sister is a doctor, it came out and everyone was just like dumbfounded. And my missus is like, yep, I'm with that.
1: Well, Andrew, pop quiz. What season are we in now?
3: I thought we were in winter.
1: Right,
3: but,
1: okay.
3: But I don't think we are we?
1: Tell us what we're in?
3: I said to the missus, it's winter, it's the weather. And she's like, no, but I don't think it is winter, is it?
0: Yes, it is winter. Wait right there, mate. Park the car and turn it off. Andrew.
1: And put a seatbelt on too.
0: 133353, Tony, what task can you not perform? Oh, he's got us on hold, has he? Tony, can you believe this bloke? He rings us up and puts us on hold. Hello, Tony. All right, well, that is the rudest thing I've ever... He rings a bloody radio station and puts us on hold. Would you like to pick a winner?
1: Andrew, has to be Andrew from Moore Park, who doesn't know the seasons and doesn't know much about where places are on the map of Australia.
0: He's in Sydney and he'd say, I might go down to Newcastle.
1: Newcastle is north of Sydney.
0: Fool. Okay, it's been nearly 30 years. Bush are back in town in September. Our tickets are on sale now, tickettech.com.au. Andrew, you got a couple of tickets to go and see them play live. I hope you can find the venue. It's right near your place. It's the Horden Pavilion. This is Triple M.

0: Triple M's Rush Hour is Maroon and Hindy. Great opportunity to catch up with an old mate of ours. He's a rugby league legend, of course. He played some successful Manly teams before going over to the Super League. Played in that 08 grand final, scored a try in the 40-0 win. Everybody loves the Beaver, Hindy.
1: Do they? Everyone does love the Beaver, but do they love Steve Menzies?
0: Well,
1: that's the bigger question.
0: Steve Menzies, hello and welcome.
2: G'day, boys. How you doing? Everyone does love the Beaver.
0: Yeah,
1: yes, I know that, Steve. You're one of my favourites. Mate, tell us, what are you up to now? Because I know you're always into your touch footy, you're into your golf, you're doing Masters this, Masters that, but what are you up to now, mate?
2: Well, we're big soccer game is on today, the Allianz Care Cup soccer match. We're getting all different codes coming together to get behind the Socceroos.
0: Yeah, that's fantastic, mate. But the big question for you, Beav, is what do you know about the great, the world game? What do you know about the world game?
2: The ball is round. You kick it into the back of the net via the foot or the head.
1: Well, Beav, so are you, there's a vicious rumor going around you're skippering. Is that true?
2: This is true. I am one of the great captains. I'll lead from the front. I think I'm going to be goalie, to be fair.
1: Well, you're not going to put yourself in goals, are you?
2: Well, look, I'm a man of the people. If they want me, the striker, to score the goals, I'll do that. If they want me to save the goals, I'll oblige and I'll save them.
1: Well, who's on your team?
2: It's a very good team. Myself, we've got Nick Davis from AFL, Drew Mitchell, Rugby Union, Matt Gitto, and the great Josh Morris. Get some use and some speed.
1: A little bit of advice. This is what my under-8s soccer coach told me. Always stand in the middle. The ball always comes back to the center of the field.
0: There you go.
1: Take note. When you're out there, Beaver, and you're under the pump, just think, if I stand in the middle of the field, the ball will always return to the center somewhere and somehow.
0: Hey, Beav, what about your Manly? Like, I know they lost the last game, but I think they've won something like 7 of their last 9. I was always skeptical of teams that say the coach has got to have the club's DNA, but maybe in Manly's case, that's right.
2: It is a funny question, and it always seems to pop up. And I think, no, it doesn't. And then it keeps whacking me in the face saying, well, it sort of does. You know, I think it's a beautiful area. People connect with the area, and once you've been a part of it, you understand it a little bit more. And whether that's for whatever reason, it just seems to work.
1: Beav, do you feel a change at Manly? This is going to sound stupid, but it just seems to be the Manly of old again with the crowds back on the hill.
2: It's a great feeling. I think for the last, even though we have turned it around last, like you sort of said, seven weeks, the last couple of years, the crowds have been amazing. The hills always fall. The fans are behind the team. They want them to win more games. And now they're starting to do that. It's, it's starting to get a little bit exciting.
1: So let's fast forward here. You've made the semis. Do you think your supporters, the Manly faithful, will travel over the bridge? Do you think they'll go and follow the team? Just say they've got to go to Combank or they've got to go to...
2: Yes, watch me play soccer today. As Allianz to support the Socceroos, are you asking will they travel? No doubt. Well, when people hear this, they will be travelling across the bridge to see me.
1: They will
2: travel. You know they'll travel.
1: I don't know about that.
0: Well, they haven't made the grand final since how long? Well, 2013, is that the last one?
2: Yeah, look, we're due for one in the 2020s. You know, that's the since the 70s, we're the only team to win one every decade, 70s, 80s. Have I told you that before?
0: Well, you were probably there for all 4 decades, mate.
2: No, I wasn't. Mine is the day, me anyway.
1: This soccer game is coming up tonight. Who are you going to take out? I want to see you. Can you be red carded?
2: If I'm getting a bit tired, you told me to go down the center of the field. You also told me if you're getting tired, do something illegal and you'll have a 10-minute rest.
1: Studs so up, look, mate.
2: In my team talk before, I'll be saying, take
1: it. This would be good. Yeah, okay. Give us a little bit of your team talk just before, just a hint of it.
2: Everyone come in here. Gits. No, Nick, come over here. Listen to me. And then when they come in, then I'll rip in and I'll swear and stuff like that. But that's... Lawrence, where are you going? Don't get a drink. Come and listen to me. That's what it'll be like.
1: You're an idiot.
0: Beav, Allianz brought together cross-code footy legends for the Allianz Care Cup. Allianz Stadium to unite behind the national team. Please stay in touch, Steve Menzies, and good luck to your Manly side.
1: Beaver.
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8: 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It's 30 minutes from Church Street to Malgoa Road and the M7 problem-free 17 minutes from Richmond Road southbound to Preston's. 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

0: Triple M's Rush Hour, Maroon and Hindy. Millie Elliott will join us again tomorrow. We're so happy for her. They're naming something after her in Cobargo, a field or a street or a statue.
1: Slaughterhouse.
0: A slaughterhouse.
1: Abattoir.
0: The Millie Elliott abattoir. That's lovely. And also, more importantly, a fireworks factory has exploded in Malta.
1: Everyone's so, safe, apparently.
0: Yeah.
1: Yes.
0: The bungers have gone up, the sparklers, the throwdowns,
1: yeah.
0: The bloody rainbow ball
1: the
0: shooters.
1: Parachutes.
0: Mm. Well, we're gonna talk, we're gonna unfold all that good stuff. But right now,
2: ladies and gentlemen, it's time for the Rush Hour's Believe It or Not. Believe it or not.
0: All right, this is all over to you, Nathan. Believe it or not, you ask the questions and I say whether I believe it or not, and I've been going very well.
1: You have. Let me clear my throat. A little bit of a bit hoarse. Mm. Bit hoarse.
0: You've got a hair in your throat.
1: Yeah, I could do. Yes, okay, here we go. True or false, Anthony?
0: Mm-hmm.
1: Have you ever called someone a dork? We all have.
0: Probably in the 80s.
1: A dork.
0: Yeah.
1: Do you know what that refers to?
0: No.
1: The dork or a dork?
0: Mm-hmm.
1: Well, it's a whale's penis.
0: Is that right?
1: Yes. Mm. A whale's penis is called a dork. And we've all used it before. Oh, you dork.
0: Why isn't it just called a whale's penis? I mean, a dog's penis is a dog's penis.
1: Why don't we call it a wick? Like a whale's...
0: Yeah, whale's wick, yes. Now, I'm going to say that's not true.
1: You'd be wrong. It is true.
0: Is that right?
1: It's true, okay. Yes. So a dork is a whale's penis.
0: Okay.
1: Do you know how big a sperm whale's penis is?
0: Why is it called a sperm whale? That's what I want to know.
1: Mate, that's above my pay grade.
0: Sperm whale, like anything.
1: Moving on.
0: Uh-huh. Yeah.
1: Have you seen the movie Shrek, Anthony?
0: Yeah, of course.
1: Okay. You know, well, before Mike Myers, the voice of obviously Shrek, before they used him, Russell Crowe was the first choice to voice him.
0: Yeah.
1: Yes.
0: Mm.
1: Believe that?
0: Well, of course, I know Russell personally, and not to name drop, and he has told me over a crownie or two that, yes, they did offer it to him, but he declined.
1: That would be, you'd be incorrect. It's false.
0: Well, he was lying then.
1: Yeah, it was false. Actually, Nicolas Cage was the first choice.
0: Oh, that bloke is the worst actor in the history of it.
1: Have you not seen Face Off? Great movie.
0: Are you serious?
1: Have you not seen Con Air?
0: Con Air.
1: Outstanding movie.
0: Mate.
1: The Rock with, what's his name?
0: The big bloke.
1: No, the Scottish bloke. What's his name?
0: Sean
1: Connery.
0: Yeah, yeah.
1: The bloke that was out at Penrith Panthers that time.
0: That's right, yeah. No, I've got that Nicolas Cage. He is, as an actor, Ron Massey Cup level.
1: Okay, moving on.
0: Anyway, what was the question?
1: Next one. Pooing in space has always fascinated me. Anthony, did you know that?
0: Pooing in space?
1: It's one of those things I've just always thought about. You know, how do they do it? When do they do it? How do they do it?
0: Mm.
1: Does it just happen? Does it float away?
0: Mm.
1: Well, in 1969, a floating poo was found on a NASA spacecraft during the Apollo 10 mission. I knew this.
0: Yeah.
1: I knew this, yes. To this day, nobody knows who did it.
0: And it was just floating around.
1: Yeah.
0: The incredible floating turd.
1: Well, that's the thing. Mm. Is there aliens? Is it human? Is it an animal?
0: Yeah.
1: Is it a pig?
0: Mm.
1: You know, do we know? So in 1969, it was found on a NASA spacecraft during the Apollo 10 mission.
0: Before I answer it, I just want to say what is fascinating is that people are going to space. NASA are spending hundreds of billions.
1: Mm.
0: And what fascinates you about this is how you would go to the toilet.
1: Well, it does, because what else is fascinating? We're not going to live up there. No. We are never going to live up there. And what are we looking for in there? What are we spending all this money for up in space?
0: Yeah. Well, I could tell you what the answer is.
1: We can't live there.
0: The answer is if they find water, they can have hydrogen and go further.
1: Where to? It's a black hole, is it not?
0: Well, I have no idea, mate.
1: There's nothing there. Anyway.
0: Anyway, now I will say that is about the turd true.
1: You would be correct, Anthony.
0: Beautiful,
1: yes, one from
0: beautiful.
1: Three. Not bad today.
0: Yeah, not bad at all.
1: Lovely segment. You're slipping.
0: Mm, I love that segment. We're going to come back.
1: You dork.
0: We're going to talk about where the world's best burgers are. And talk about this catastrophe in Malta with the fireworks factory at Triple M.
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7: 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The M5 in recovery mode after an earlier crash, still busy around the airport and between Beverly Hills and Cashula westbound, and still slow in the NorthConnex tunnel northbound after an earlier truck breakdown in Thornlie. 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
16: Hello, I'm Angela Cox, making news at 5. Some cost of living relief is on the way for Australia's lowest paid workers. From July 1, they will be $54 a week better off following a decision by the Fair Work Commission. But if you live in the Blacktown, Hawkesbury, Ku-ring-gai or North Sydney Council areas, the windfall could be short-lived. Those councils have been given permission to increase their local rates. A learner driver led police on a dramatic chase in Sydney's southwest last night. It ended when the unsupervised 17-year-old crashed into the front of a house at Ingleburn. Incredibly, no one was seriously injured. Good news for those who suffer from migraines. A breakthrough drug, which did cost $500, is now available for just $25 after it was listed on the PBS. 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
16: 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Remaining

0: cold and cloudy today, but the rain will ease. Sunny tomorrow and a top of 21. 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
5: Big second hour. Oh no, I'm always surprised as you are. Anthony Maroon, Millie Elliott and Nathan Hindmarsh. The Triple M Rush Hour. The
6: Rush Hour. It's hour two. It's Maroon. It's Hindy. Our girl Millie Elliott is back tomorrow and we can't wait to see her.
7: About time. I haven't seen Millie in... How old's Gigi now?
6: Six.
7: Just been forever.
6: How heavy is she? How old is she? What did you say?
7: No, how old is she? Right. Well, that's how long it's been since we've seen Millie. Yeah,
6: I know. I can't wait to see her.
7: I've forgotten what Millie looks like.
6: I see her on the telly and think, she's, I really like, I think she might, I hope she doesn't think she's too big for her old mates. Me and you, her old mates.
7: We'll kick her to the curb.
6: Now, what is your favourite topics on a hamburger?
7: Topics?
6: Yeah, toppings. Did I say topics?
7: Yes, you did.
6: I don't think I did.
7: The
6: mate.
7: Lot.
6: Yeah?
7: The lot.
6: The beetroot.
7: Beetroot, egg, pineapple, cheese, bacon, obviously the meat patty. Tomato I can leave off. I don't need tomato. Yeah. Lettuce I can have. Mm. Barbecue sauce, definitely. Yeah. That's a hamburger for me.
6: Okay.
7: I'm a traditional takeaway
6: everything
7: corner
6: on
7: store hamburger. Yeah.
6: Well, in Sydney, we've dominated the world's best burger list with two Sydney restaurants in the top 10. Neil Perry's Cafe Margaret in Double Bay has been awarded third prize.
7: I'm going to let you know I'm not going to Double Bay for a hamburger.
6: Well, I have been to that restaurant. Triple M were paying, just so you know. That's a bit out of my league. The second Australian restaurant to crack the top 10, Sydney's The International, which is in 10th place. Mm. Just outside the top 10, you had a joint in Redfern called Bar Julius. 17th. Now, you used to be able to get a good burger in Redfern Street at Boss's Chicken Shop back in the 80s and 90s. But I believe the Tuck Shop.
7: Oh, and there's a little place in Glenhaven, the Tuck Shop. Yeah, yeah. I believe that's what it's called. Mm. Delicious cheeseburger there.
6: Beautiful.
7: Cheesy. Mm. It is absolutely to die for.
6: Yeah.
7: Yes. Mm. And then not far from there, the Tuck Shop in Glenhaven, Pirate Pete's in Dural.
6: Yeah.
7: Yeah. If you want one for the lot, get the Pirate. Ask for the Pirate.
6: Right. What's on the Pirate? The Lot.
7: The Lot.
6: Yeah.
7: The Lot. It is. I'm going to have one of those tonight.
6: Okay.
7: Bugger it. I'm doing it.
6: Okay. I just like it. Like, I think I'm more of a Tuck Shop guy. Just the cheeseburger. I don't need the whole thing. Just give me the meat with the melted cheese. Anyway, two of Sydney's top 10 burgers right here in Sydney. Margaret in Double Bay.
7: Margaret.
6: And the International. This is the Triple M Rush Hour. Well, when we come back, we are going to talk more footy because there's a lot of footy news around.
7: Heaps.
6: This is Triple M, yeah.

0: Triple M's Rush Hour, Maroon and Hindy. Our girl Millie Elliott joins us again tomorrow, which will be great to see her face again. 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I lift it up. It's hard to work out on one of those little vans, but I got him. I got a new.
1: Got so you got in there and got in the field air filter.
0: I got him a Penrite air filter.
1: How did you do that? Tell me.
0: You had to lift up the seat. You had to go in the car.
1: Oh yeah,
0: and lift
1: yeah.
0: up the seat. Have you ever seen anything like
1: I have,
0: it?
1: Yes. Yeah, the battery under the seat as well.
0: Well, yeah, as I recall, yeah,
1: doesn't matter. It was,
0: some sort of a one of these vehicles to deliver parcels with, you know. But Penrite Oil loves it just the same. Yeah.
1: Simply put, Penrite air filters are designed for Australian driving conditions and ensure clean airflow and better performance and engine protection. Mm. Just to reiterate that, that's all.
0: Penrite Oil, 100 years
1: still driven. The Rush Hours.
0: Footy News. And let's have a look. Now, the big news here, Papua New Guinea, the PNG Chiefs continue with their, well, they're signing some real, hand-picking some good stuff.
1: Well, Connor Watson is officially the 0-3 player for the PNG Chiefs. So that's officially done and dusted. Connor Watson off to the PNG Chiefs, which we knew he would anyway.
0: Yeah.
1: But in bigger news now, another signing, player number 4, England's St. Helens captain, Matty Lees.
0: Yeah. Big signing, good
1: front
0: player,
1: big front rower. Yeah, he does. He's captain St. Helens. He's mobile. He's got a bit of skill about him. He's played 200 odd first grade games over there in the Super League. Obviously, I said he's represented England. He's a handy pickup, very handy pickup. 28 years of age.
0: I mean, he's going to know that. That's going to be a imagine like you've been playing footy in St. Helens.
1: That I was about to say. Yeah. Bring the sun cream, young fella.
0: Yeah,
1: bring the sun cream. So and if you're on the malaria tablets over there. The sun burns even more.
0: Really? The malaria tablets. Now, we need to discuss this.
1: Quick one?
0: Yeah.
1: Well, every time we've played over there in the in Papua New Guinea, you're on the malaria tablets before you go over to get used to it in case the mozzies get you. And they tell you the warning is just avoid the sun because your skin burns more.
0: Right. Because malaria tablets. Wow.
1: Fun fact.
0: That is a very much a fun fact. Did you did Connor Watson in there too? He's signed. He's going to be at the Dragons next
1: year.
0: I
1: miss him in the Dragons. Yes,
0: in the Transit Lounge next year at the Dragons. So now Kieran Foran has signed as Manly coach for 3 years. I like this because I don't think it's a crazy amount of time. I have never seen a coach turn a team around that quick.
1: No, neither have I. But I like the fact, and we discussed at the top of the show this afternoon, 3 years. I think that's smart. I think it's smart from both parties. Foz himself, because he doesn't want to get in too deep, obviously, but Manly as well, because you don't know what's going to happen. And if you're a 5-year deal or whatever, things can go pear-shaped quickly in rugby league world. So a 3-year deal, well-deserved. Foz, congratulations. Best man for the job,
0: absolutely. Look, I think they've won 7 of 9 since he's taken over.
1: Slipped up last week.
0: But they still...
1: It was close.
0: They didn't lose their character. They didn't their grit.
1: It was close, just lost.
0: Yeah.
1: To an hour, but this way, they played poorly. And they got beaten by an understrengthed Sharkies.
0: Yeah. And this week, South will, quote unquote, mince them.
1: Some players back
0: mince
1: for South.
0: Them. South will absolutely smack them on the bum.
1: And up at the Broncos.
0: Yeah.
1: Ezra Mann.
0: Apparently. Yeah, Ezra Mann's been dropped.
1: Well, he's not in the 6th jersey. He's in the number 18 jersey. So. Yeah.
0: Jeez.
1: Thomas Duffy moves into the 6th jersey.
0: That's it. I mean, Ezra's going to have to really get – that Tom Duffy's a good little player. Ezra's going to have to get his backside into gear.
1: Pull his finger out.
0: They really should have won that game.
1: Let's not just blame it on Ezra.
0: Yeah.
1: Like, their weekend performance was bad. The Broncos were absolutely shocking. Shocking. Just had no patience, no respect for the footy. I honestly think they went up there. Well, not didn't go up there. I thought they ran out there going, we've only got the Dragons. Mm. We'll be right.
0: Yeah. Well, it all went horribly wrong. They maybe if the game was 5 minutes longer, they could have pulled it out of the fire. I don't know. But a game of footy's 80 minutes and the Dragons deserve to win.
1: Sometimes it's more than 80 minutes, though.
0: That's very true,
1: if
0: Nathan.
1: If they go to Golden Point.
0: Yeah.
1: And then you've got to go to extra time. Mm.
0: So there's some rugby league news. Led by Matty Lees, will be playing for PNG.
1: Where's he from again?
0: He's from St. Helens. Look out for him. He'll be doing a podcast with Charlie White. And
1: I thought the deal's done there too.
0: Yeah, big podcast deal. Buy round. Yeah. Another buy round. Triple M's Rush Hour.

0: Triple M's Rush Hour is Maroon and Hindy. Millie back on deck tomorrow. 0457 10 1049. Jason from Harvey Norman, Coffs Harbour, is listening. Loves you, Hindy. Says, whenever you're in Coffs Harbour, go in discount. You ever in Coffs Harbour?
1: Sometimes I am.
0: Yeah, make a special. Driving up to Brunswick.
1: Where's he at?
0: Harvey Norman, Coffs Harbour.
1: Okay.
0: So don't bypass Coffs. Bang.
1: Just bang, straight in there.
0: Yeah. Now, there's been a massive explosion of fireworks, a fireworks factory in Malta. So that's where they make the fireworks. Massive fireworks industry over there.
1: Well, I think they make fireworks all over the world.
0: Well,
1: there's a fireworks factory in Malta as well.
0: Nobody makes them like the Maltese.
1: I've heard that. Mm. They pack them really hard.
0: Pack them tight. Mm. Everyone has stories about Firecracker Night. So firecrackers in New South Wales, Firecracker Night stopped in 1986.
1: Is that when it was?
0: Yeah.
1: That was when the Eels won their last grand final in 1986.
0: Right.
1: A lot of things ended in 86, didn't they? Eel success, Firecracker Night.
0: Double-decker buses too. And for New South Wales public transport. But sticking with the point here, obviously.
1: You know what else finished in 1986?
0: Yeah, what?
1: The double yellow lines on the road.
0: Now, hang on. Are you sure about that? That sounds
1: between 86,
0: that sounds wrong.
1: Between 86 and 88, they phased out the white lines, the double yellow lines on the roads and made them white.
0: Okay, well, I didn't know. I thought they were still yellow, so I'll check on the way home. Anyway, fireworks factory in Malta went up, but that's sad. But nobody's hurt.
1: No, fortunately, yes, because it was a massive, massive explosion. Like windows shattered. It was a huge one. You'll see it online, but it was massive. But it got us thinking of the good old days, fireworks night or firecracker night.
0: Mm.
1: I used to love chasing parachutes. Parachute was my favorite fireworks.
0: Mm.
1: Or firecracker, where it'd go up, it'd shoot the parachute up in the air, and this little man would come down in a parachute. Sometimes he was on fire, other times he wasn't. You'd catch him in trees. It was the best.
0: It was good.
1: Bungers.
0: Yeah.
1: You name it.
0: And you were on a property, so you'd have had a bonfire.
1: The bonfire was next door. Robertson Bonfire Night was in our paddock next door to our house, pretty much. Mm. Yes. And it was the best night of my life.
0: That would have made you popular with the girls, being the man that owned the land where the bonfire was.
1: It was 1986.
0: Yeah.
1: I was seven.
0: That's true. That was a problem. I didn't realise. So anyway, we used to have big nights, of course, in the suburbs with the sparklers. The sparkler, get your pants off, jam it into your coit, and do a few cartwheels. You've got to get your pants right off because you could ignite, you could set something on fire.
1: Jam it in your...
0: Yeah. Get up on your... Stand on your head.
1: I've seen a sparkler before. They're quite sharp on the end.
0: They are. But it's only a skinny little thing. You can...
1: You're jamming in your anus.
0: Yeah, yeah.
1: And then what? Do a cartwheel with it.
0: And then spread your legs and do some cartwheels.
1: That's off.
0: It is off, but, you know, they were, like you said, it was 1986. Let's have your cartwheel stories. No. Let's have your fireworks stories. Did you get bungers?
1: Oh.
0: Throwdowns?
1: I had bungers. You remember you had the little bungers?
0: Yeah.
1: You went up to your thunders?
0: Yeah.
1: I had a thunder in my hand one day and it didn't throw it fast enough. I caught right at the end of the throw and I didn't, it was the worst pain I've ever had and I didn't want to look down. I thought I'd blown my fingers off.
0: Mm.
1: And fortunately I didn't.
0: Yeah.
1: But they were burnt. They killed for days.
0: It honestly, you know, you look back on it, it's very dangerous.
1: Yeah.
0: 133353. Have you got any fun? We're looking for the fun fireworks stories around the suburbs of Sydney and around the great state of New South Wales.
1: Did you get engaged? Fireworks night? Did you find your first love at what was your favourite firework?
0: And when they stopped making them, when they banned them, we'd go down to Fish Week. Because we only lived in Goulburn then, doing the Brekkie show.
1: What else did you pick up at Fishweek? You would have picked up some other stuff on the way.
0: Some adult features, adult movies, and some fireworks. 133353, tell us your firecracker stories. I tell you what, I've got a nice big bag of fireworks to give away. No kidding. The Beer Footy and Food Festival, Henson Park, Saturday, July 13. 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I got 4 tickets to give away for the best caller here at Triple M.
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4: 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Checking your M's. Heavy delays back to Pennant Hills in the North Connects after a truck and two-car crash in Warunga. It's 35 minutes from the M4 tunnel to the M7 in Eastern Creek. It's Travel Tuesday at Flight Centre. 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

0: Triple M's Rush Hour. Maroon and Heidi Millie Elliott will join us again tomorrow. And no, she'd be listening. She would be listening.
1: No, she wouldn't.
0: She would be, so she could hear her name. You know you're listening, Mildred. 133353. We're talking about great stories about fireworks. Let's go to you, Shannon. What great stories have you got from Firecracker Night in the old days?
2: Mate, back in 1986, I was staying over at a mate's place, and it was Firecracker Night. And my parents were going off to the club, and they didn't give a bloody worry in the world. So here I am with a $100 bloody fire packet, like, at 11 years old. We've gone down to this park, and there's hundreds of people. And, you know, I've got a lighter in my hand. I don't know how I had ended up with a lighter in my hand. Here I am, like letting the whole bag off, like, when no one's, like, expecting. I'm just in my own world, happy as a pig in.
0: Yep.
2: And, I actually, like, tried to fart. And, I followed through, eh? And,
0: oh, you shat yourself lighting firecrackers.
2: Mate, I did, eh? And there was, like, heaps of people around, and everyone's, like, sort of, yeah.
0: Wow.
2: So, anyway, that was one firecracker night that I can remember, and I always will.
0: Well, I know you will, mate. And they do say firecrackers are dangerous.
1: Yeah, so you, Shannon, you shit yourself with excitement. Is that what you did?
2: Mate, I did, eh? I was euphoric.
0: You know what it'd be like for him? People, like, still today, they'll be saying, Shannon, remember that night you shit yourself a firecracker night?
1: Back in 1986.
0: Anyway, mate, it's good to know you shit your pants the year Parramatta won the premiership.
1: Yeah. Steve, you there, mate?
3: Yeah, I'm here.
1: Give us your story from firecracker night.
3: Yeah, we used to live in Balmain, and the grandparents had a house there that overlooked the Harbour Bridge, so we used to watch the fireworks, which was great. Anyway, my uncle at the time was about 4 or 5 years old, or maybe about 17, 18. He had an old Globite school case full of fireworks, and he was taking them from the lounge room out onto the balcony and then letting them go. And in those days, you used to put sand in a milk bottle and put the rockets in the sand. So he used to take them out the balcony, light it, offer the go. Anyway, one time he did it, he knocked the bottle over, and the skyrocket went back into the lounge room. Flew around a couple of times and ended up in this Globite school case full of fireworks.
0: Oh.
3: And absolutely exploded. You should have seen it. It was the sparks going everywhere, everything. Someone called the fire brigade. The fire brigade came. One of the uncles before the fire brigade arrived grabbed the case and took it and threw it over the balcony down onto the front lawn. The house stunk of gunpowder for months and months and months. It was the talk of Balmain when they nearly blew their house up.
1: Oh, the good old days.
0: Yeah. But that guy's a hero to pick the case up and throw it over the balcony.
1: Oh.
0: Mate, that's a good story. Steve and Shannon are great stories about the good old days firecrackers.
1: Firecracker night. Mm. Yeah.
0: Beer, footy and food festival at Henson Park, 18th of July. That's the 10th anniversary. Beerfootyfood.com. Who would you like to give the tickets to? Nathan?
1: Let's go Shannon from Coffs Harbour. You know, got that excited for, you know, having a few fireworks to let off down the beach. He crapped his pants.
0: Yeah, that's beautiful. Mate, you've won that. That's a great prize. And up next, a personal friend of ours from Penrite Oil, the great Matty Payne's going to drop in for a chat. We'll speak to Matty Payne right after Green Day on the Triple M Rush Hour.

0: Triple M Rush Hour is Maroon and Hindy. Our girl Millie joins us again tomorrow, and we'll be back with our final thought. Now, a lot of people say not enough is done about the supercars on Sydney radio, but we always speak to this guy because we love him. Of course, he is part of the supercars. He's sitting in second position on the ladder. He's last year's Bathurst winner. He's our very own guy, Matty Payne. Welcome back to the Rush Hour.
1: How are we, guys? Good to be back.
2: Now, is it Matt or is it Matthew? We didn't ask that the first time we spoke.
1: Usually I run Matt is usually the nickname. I guess that's just what people get used to calling me, I think.
2: So Matt is the nickname? There's no Payne or anything like that? Or
1: nah. Oh, there has been, but it hasn't ever really caught on like enough that it's used all the time.
2: Now, you've been in the wards lately, mate. We were meant to speak to you the other week, but you had a chest infection.
1: I've put a little bit of Vicks on that.
2: And now you've fallen off your BMX. You went mountain biking. Yep. Tell us.
1: I don't know what's happened, but yeah, obviously a few weeks ago, fell off the bike and it was obviously pretty bad. So yeah, had to go in, get surgery, basically 3 or 4 days after, which thankfully I could get that done quickly, and then got it rehabbed good enough to race in Tassie. Had a really good weekend there, got a couple of podiums, which we were all stoked about. And then I could sort of like, actually it's funny because my teammate Kai, he was actually like crook all weekend and he was just sick. And he was like, you know, had a runny nose and all that. And I'm like, now I'm going to get this thing. As soon as I got back, I was battling and I just couldn't breathe properly. And then it's like all of a sudden hooked on to like, I just had the worst stomach bug the last couple of days and I've just been throwing up. And then, because I knew I was talking to you guys, I decided to get better so I could come and see you.
2: Did you hear the squeal in his voice then? Yeah. They knew he was lying.
0: Can I just want to say, Matty, like, and I'm not even joking here, I mean, if you can't control a mountain bike, who's putting you in charge of a $1 million supercar?
1: Oh, honestly, the annoying thing for me was that I have been riding bikes, specifically mountain bikes, my whole life from little Matthew, growing up in New Zealand, and it's a real hobby of mine. I really like riding, and it was just one of those ones where, you know, you sort of, after it happens, you're like, what? Like, did that really just happen? You know, that was just so silly.
2: Now, Matty, if I ever did play in rugby league, if I did that in my spare time and injured myself, I'd get in a lot of trouble. Is this something, because you watch Drive to Survive and all that sort of stuff, they're always mountain biking or they're always on bikes. Was that just something to you for your fitness regime?
1: Oh yeah, 100%. Yeah, I do. Before the accident, I was, you know, riding every day, and just that was a really good way for me to get really steady cardio in and enjoy it at the same time, as well as on top of that, doing all your regular gym stuff.
2: How was the hand during the races?
1: The hand was awesome. Like, we did a lot of work in terms of stretching and just overall strength work. And it's amazing, you know, just the recovery rate that the human body is possible, because, you know, after it happened and then you get the surgery, you look at it and you go, oh my God, like how am I going to drive with this? It's not even doing a third of what your other hand is doing.
2: What does the other hand do?
1: Yeah. Well, the other hand's very flexible. yeah, exactly. And, which helped. And then, you know, you get to the week of the race and then, yeah, I see you guys still laughing. That's very funny. but you get to the week of the race and then it's almost like it's new. It's crazy.
2: Because it wasn't a small operation. Seven pins in your hand.
1: Yeah, it was seven screws and a plate. You never want to have screws or plates in your body, but unfortunately, it's the first time it's ever happened to me, and hopefully it's the last.
2: Righto, back to the race, mate. What's coming up? What's next? Where are you?
1: Darwin. Darwin's coming up, which we're all looking forward to. Had a really good time there last year. You know, it's cool for the Indigenous round as well. We've got a new livery coming. Haven't seen it yet.
0: That'll be cool.
1: So I'm pretty excited for that. But yeah, I just love Darwin. It's just a cool spot. Nice, and the weather's mint. It's, you know, a little bit different to normal Australia. I don't know if that's the way you want to put it.
2: It would be. Yeah.
1: Yeah.
2: It's great beer drinking. Awesome. Great beer drinking weather up there. Yeah.
1: Oh, and
2: a great crowd up there too.
0: Whatever happens, like, I hate to be the one to tell you this, but what all you've been through, it's going to have just played with your head just a little bit. and that'll mean you'll be about half a second off, which means Kamara is going to pass you, mate. So yeah, it's a long way back. It's going to be playing bad juju in your head, but you'll get there, mate. Just not this season, brother.
1: Oh, yeah, totally. I feel that too, you know.
2: Just tell him to go and get far away. That's what, yes.
0: All right, mate. The old Ford Mustang, the car chosen by hairdressers right across Australia. Thank you, Payne.
2: Thanks, mate. All the best.
1: All right, get thanks, guys.
0: Matty Payne, of course, for Penrite Racing, proudly sponsored by Penrite Oil. Australian-owned and made. Penrite Oil, 100 years, still driven. And up next, our final thought is an interesting thought. Mm. Exciting stuff.
2: Very exciting.
0: Hang around. It's next at Triple M.
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0: Triple M's Rush Hour, Maroon and Hindy. It's time for our final thought, and one that's got you bristled right up.
1: Bristled right up. Masters of the Universe, the movie, is finally here in cinemas Thursday.
0: I can't wait. Will you go to the cinema?
1: I will go, and I will take my children, my boys.
0: Castle Hill? Well, that's great. So you'll make the boys go, whether they...
1: Look, I'll ask them to come along, and if they don't want to, it doesn't care, because I'm at that age now where I can go to the movies by myself.
0: Yeah, I don't care anymore.
1: I don't care, but we're going to give away some tickets.
0: When?
1: Tonight.
0: Oh, we're going to give away tickets tonight?
1: Yeah, 13353. Get on the phone. We'll give a couple of double passes away, so get on the blower.
0: Okay, we'll see you tomorrow on the Rush Hour, Triple M.
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5: 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Checking your M's. On the M4 in Holroyd, there's been a two-car crash sidelined eastbound over at Pitt Street. In the North Connects Tunnel in Warunga, a truck and two-car crash clearing northbound just near the exit. It's Travel Tuesday at Flight Centre. 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
11: Good evening, I'm Angela Cox, making news this hour. Sydney's lowest paid workers will receive a pay rise from next month. The Fair Work Commission has approved an increase of almost 5%, which is an extra $54 a week. It keeps the minimum wages ahead of inflation. Homeowners in the Blacktown, Hawkesbury, Ku-ring-gai or North Sydney council areas will soon pay more for their council rates. An Austral man has been arrested, accused of being a member of a kidnap crew. It's alleged he planned abductions in Warunga and Revesby, but both attempts were intercepted by police. Australia's population has ticked over to 28 million today. While our birth rate is increasing slightly, the biggest driver has been people moving here from overseas. And the arrival of winter also signals the start of Sydney's whale watching season. Around 40,000 have started their journey north along our coast.
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11: Checking Sydney's weather, remaining cold and cloudy today, but the rain will ease. Sunny tomorrow and a top of 21. 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
1: Welcome to Triple M NRL Daily here on your Tuesday. We have a massive, massive show for you. So much happening in the world of rugby league. And on Tuesdays, we get two of the greats, two of the best journalists in the game of rugby league from Code Sports, David Riccio and Brent Reed. How are you, boys?
2: Ready to go. Pumped.
3: Yeah. Broncos. I want to talk the Broncos.
1: Yeah, it's a slow start.
3: I never have much sympathy for the Broncos.
2: I've noticed, Dave.
1: Yeah, I know.
2: We've all noticed. A great win by the Dragons.
1: It was a great win by the Dragons, but the Broncos, they're sliding down the ladder. Payne Haas, he had some choice words for his playing group.
2: Pretty brutal on them, wasn't he? They deserved it, though, after that performance.
3: Yeah. Madge too. Madge went to town.
2: Yeah.
3: Nuclear. Here's where how has it been explained, the Magic Spray.
1: Some major Origin news we're going to get to as well, because obviously Pat Carrigan, another Broncos player, has been ruled out of State of Origin. You've got some big news on Stephen Crichton, Dave, as well, which we'll get to later on. We're also going to talk a bit of the Doggies. They're in a bad way as well, aren't they, Reedy?
2: Yeah, things aren't going swimmingly for them at the moment, are they? They're in a bit of a hole, the Dogs. Got to dig themselves out of it.
1: I'm sure David Riccio will stick up for them as Cameron Serrato's number one supporter. I'm sure he'll stick up for them.
2: Good on you, Dave.
1: Good on you, Dave. You do that. There's also four coaches off contract, or maybe three, because there's a bit of mail that Christian Wolf has actually signed. We'll talk about that a bit later on.
3: And will Billy Slater coach the Melbourne Storm, Charlie?
1: That is massive. That is massive. Find out all of that tonight here on Triple M NRL Daily. You've got Dave Riccio, Brent Reed and Charlie White. We'll be back after this song.

0: Triple M NRL Daily with Brent Reed, David Riccio and Charlie White. Breaking news and the biggest names in the game.
1: And nobody does the NRL like Triple M.
2: The biggest, you know, the debate will be in and around Mitch Moses and Ethan Strange. Now, Loz was quite adamant that, well, not adamant, he certainly gave an indication that Mitch will get the sixth jersey back if he plays on Monday against the Dogs, which we anticipate. Wow. So,
3: big.
2: A lot of fans think Strange should hold it. I can understand where Laurie's coming from. MCG, that kicking game is so desirable from Mitch Moses. Because it's a chance to wrap up the series, going with the experience, Mitch, been in those situations before, I think that's a big part of the reason.
4: It's no debate for me. It's got to be Mitchell Moses. I mean, as I said, for the majority of that game, yeah, Ethan Strange was good, but New South Wales were on the back foot and getting dominated. And I think Mitch helps him in that respect, because I think he helps with field position, that kicking game. You can't understate his kicking game, the importance of his kicking game for New South Wales, what it does for that team, how it transforms them in many respects. And, you know, it takes all the attention off Nathan Cleary as well. It shares the, in terms of the kicking game, it shares the kicking game. Yeah, I think, and look, Nathan got man of the match, right, in Origin 1, and he was amazing. Strange was as well. But he was amazing in the last 10 to 15 minutes, Nathan. But take those 10 to 15 minutes out, and it was just a pretty average performance. I mean, he set up that try for Hudson Young, but it's not like he dominated the game.
2: Well, he couldn't, because they didn't have the ball.
4: Yeah.
2: Yep.
3: That's they kept fine. Dropping the ball as well, New South Wales.
2: That's what I'm saying, they didn't have the ball.
4: I think Mitch had helped, though.
3: No, I'm with you.
2: Well, Strange goes back to the bench.
4: Yeah.
2: The other decision, who replaces Blake Brayley.
3: Yeah.
2: And indication was that Loz indicated Appy, Wade Egan and Connor Watson were his three. I think it'll be Appy.
3: Now, you also, for game one, reported that Wade Egan was given a heads up, hey, mate, pack a bag just in case we need you. Is that maybe a sign that Wade Egan would be at least above Connor Watson in this pecking order?
2: I believe that, yeah. Absolutely. And you're right, prior to that, was it Magic Round? It was Magic Round.
3: Magic Round, yeah.
2: That was a byproduct of the Warriors playing in Brisbane and also the Queensland players like Kirk Capewell.
3: Yeah.
2: There was no point whatsoever in him not packing a bag and also then jumping back on a plane, go back to Auckland, come back to Brisbane.
3: Yep.
2: But Wade Egan is someone that Laurie has a lot of time for, and I think absolutely you might even see him be part of the extended squad, the travelling squad.
4: He was good on Sunday night too, I thought, Wade Egan. Great player. Laurie's performance, very good player.
3: The other big one is Stephen Crichton, this AC joint injury, which I believe you broke, Dave, that he's re-injured the shoulder. Is that right?
2: I didn't break the story, no.
4: I mean, that was a wireless special.
2: Dan the man.
3: We'll find out on Wednesday all the juicy details around that. Then
2: my understanding is
4: Critter will... came from.
2: I'll give you this. This hasn't been reported. Critter will be named today.
3: Wow. Okay. Wow.
2: So at time of recording, prior to Teamless Tuesday, I understand Stephen Crichton will be named today. This is probably a byproduct of something that probably needs deeper discussion. Is the Bulldogs actually named play till Monday?
4: Monday, yeah.
2: Right? They've got four sessions to get through. I don't think Cameron Serraldo knows who his team is on a Tuesday at 4 o'clock. And in the AFL, they actually name their teams 48 hours prior to their game. So in the Bulldogs' circumstance, they wouldn't be forced to name their team until Saturday. And you'd probably get a greater indication of what that team's going to look like. Dogs fans, when you see your team on at 4 o'clock this afternoon, I would be reticent to believe everything that you read inside that team because it's still so far away from your game. So we'll see.
3: Are you saying we should change that model?
2: Yeah, I think it's worth a discussion big time because certainly, again, it's Tuesday, they play Monday. In football, in rugby league clubs, in terms of training sessions and knowing who is fit and ready to go, particularly on short turnarounds, I'm not saying it's impossible, but there's a lot of clubs and coaches just naming 22 players because they have to. They have to.
4: Do you want to stagger it, Dave, depending on when you're playing?
2: Potentially, yeah.
3: The issue that creates is for the super coach element of the you know, the fan base, where they need to plan their waivers, bringing players in and all that sort of stuff. So what's
4: you're saying the game's being ruled by super coach?
3: No, well, Teamless Tuesday, it's quite a big content piece. I mean, News Corp have run super coach, so you guys would know the importance
4: of that. It's a big content piece for the NRL as well. I mean, they run another website, you know, Teamless Tuesday.
2: You might get you may get staggered news though.
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2: Now, Queensland have a few headaches as well, Reedy, because Carrigan has been ruled out, it seems, and so has Gehenna Shibasaki as well.
3: Who's Carrigan's a huge out for them, huge out. Not so much Shibasaki, they can replace him, but Carrigan's a massive loss. I'm not sure what they do there. Finny Fuiaki, maybe. Tommy Gilbert, maybe. There are a couple of options.
4: I was thinking maybe Kurt Mann. Yeah, that small forward.
3: Yeah.
4: On the bench.
3: I'd prefer, if you're going to do that, bring in Finny Fuiaki, maybe.
4: He was part of the original squad.
3: Maybe bring Cotter back. Maybe start Cotter off the bench or start Cotter at lock, maybe.
4: Start Cotter at lock.
3: Push Plath back to the bench. But, you know, I think there's options there for Queensland. But Pat Carrigan, man, he's a huge out.
4: Like, well, Shibasaki's not a loss because Billy chose not to bring him into the contest.
3: Yeah.
4: Yeah.
3: Would Val Holmes come into contention there? He was good on the weekend, Val.
4: He
3: had a good game.
2: Surely not.
3: It was about time he had a good game, Val.
2: What about Reece Walsh as an option on that six-man bench instead of Gehenna Shibasaki?
3: I reckon he would have to have a huge game this week, Reece.
4: He wasn't great on Sunday.
3: He came good at the end, but for the vast majority of that game, it felt like he was maybe even trying too hard, Reece Walsh. They were terrible, Brisbane. Absolutely diabolical. So I think he'd be an option. He has to be an option, right?
4: He has to be an option, but I don't know if the injuries. So you're talking about Shibasaki's out, Charlie, and so does Walsh become that backup outside back? Shibasaki's an out and out centre, really, and Reece is not.
2: Yeah, it's a tough one, isn't it?
4: Yeah.
2: Would Mam drop out of the team then if Walsh was going to come in?
4: Maybe that's not a bad shout. That's where I think Kurt Mann is not a bad option. He can play in a number of positions for you. But it's they're definite blows for sure. Val Holmes, not for me. He'd probably need to have another massive game this Sunday against Cronulla. But even then, he's been so far off the map at this stage, Val.
2: Are the only changes Queensland going to make those force changes, or could we see any? Like, I know Britton Nicara, people spoke about him not having an amazing game. I thought it was not bad personally, but they're talking about him. Yep. Anything you boys are hearing?
4: Not at this stage, no.
3: No, I don't think there's no obvious changes, right? I don't think. I think they were, Queensland were the better team for the majority of that game. So why would you make wholesale changes?
2: Yeah.
3: You know, maybe a subtle one or two.
2: For New South Wales, though, it sounds like obviously Payne Haas will come back into the team.
4: Yeah.
2: And then the other question mark is Liam Martin, who was pretty impressive against the Warriors.
3: He didn't do a lot. I think he only had a couple of runs, didn't he? He
2: looked good defensively.
3: He did look good. He's an Origin player, Liam Martin. He's been one of the New South Wales' most consistent players in recent years. So I would actually probably bring Liam Martin in. Who are you dumping for Payne Haas?
4: I find this very difficult to say, but unfortunately, I think it's down to time on the field and minutes, and it might be Mitch Barnett.
2: Okay.
4: And unfortunately, the Warriors have got a bye. Now, for Mitch, he's had a really tough start to the year because he came back from the ACL, I think in around 3 or 4, and then he picked up another injury, missed some more games. I think he's played 6 games in 3 months. And I just feel as though it might go against him, the time on the field and the bye this week for the Warriors. He's absolutely loved inside the Blues.
3: Excuse me.
4: Did you just burp, Reedy?
3: I did, yeah. Sorry.
4: What's going on? You mean to Liquor Land again?
3: Sorry.
4: You mean to Liquor Land on the way?
3: Can we edit that?
2: No, we'll keep that in. That's gold.
3: Oh, sorry, everyone.
2: Anyway, carry on.
4: That's how much Reedy cares about the Blues. Sorry. He's just burping.
3: Sorry.
4: What's doing?
3: I don't know. I didn't think that.
4: Can you stop going past Liquor Land on the way to podcast?
2: Blues changes. Mitch Barnett's in trouble.
4: What do you think?
3: I'd probably get rid of Adam Fanua Blake.
4: Why?
3: I thought he was a bit off the pace. Don't think he's been playing great this year.
4: Do you watch the game?
3: Which game?
4: Do you watch the game?
3: Which game?
4: Like, so when
3: Fanua, I watch a lot of games.
4: So when Fanua Blake was on the field, that was when the Blues didn't have the ball. They were tackling.
3: Pretty sure he ran the ball a few times. I saw him run the ball.
4: So when they had the possession, he probably ran it 3 times. And then the other 6 times, they dropped it.
3: Yeah.
4: So when he's tackling, you get exhausted.
3: Right.
4: And he's a big guy, Brent. I'm trying to break this down really simply for you. Okay. Then he comes off the field.
3: Mitch Barnett's a big guy too. You're getting rid of him.
4: That's where I'm saying. I think the time on the field will hurt Mitch Barnett. as far as the bye being for the Warriors this week and also the injuries that he's had.
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2: With the way the Broncos are trending then at the moment this season, and I know they're in the exact same spot they were last year, 5 wins, 7 losses. They were in this exact same spot. But the way they're trending and also the fact they're losing Payne Haas, I know they've got Mitch Barnett coming there, but he's a bit older, Mitch. Is their premiership window almost closing already?
3: I don't want to say yes, Charlie, but I completely understand what you're saying. And why I don't say yes is also for the same reason why I have no sympathy whatsoever on where they're at currently, because this is a club that demands to be the number one sporting franchise in the game, that has a stranglehold on the best talent in Queensland. They are a marquee club, boasting the biggest supporter base, huge numbers of memberships. They are an attractive club. And so when you can't cry poor, and their situation as far as their roster next year is, they shouldn't have their premiership window closing. They should be in a premiership window every single year, such as the strength of that football club. And to see them where they are struggling, to be beaten by St. George Illawarra is nothing short of embarrassing for the Broncos. If you're walking inside the halls of the Broncos this week, they should be hanging their heads, knowing that they just got beat by the worst team in the comp. And to find themselves where they are on the NRL ladder against completely inferior franchise clubs is what I'm saying. Completely inferior clubs that aren't set up as strong as what the Broncos are, that don't have the nursery of what the Broncos do, that don't have the resources that the Broncos do. I said it last year when they were struggling. There's no reason for them to be in that position at all. Now, fans will come back at me. There's a salary cap, and everyone has to work under that, and I get that. But they still, when players are choosing this club or the Broncos, I reckon 80% are going to go, I'll probably go to the Broncos. And so, therefore, when you ask, is their premiership window closing? Potentially, yes, but there's no way in the world it should be.
4: I don't think their window is closing. I mean, they're losing Payne Haas, they're getting Mitch Barnett. You know, Reynolds are retired. Jonah Pezza comes.
2: The Pezza thing's a worry for me. He's just done his hammy again last week during training. That's now several hamstring injuries he's had.
4: He's out for 6 weeks, I think they're saying.
2: Yeah.
4: But again, he's coming to that club. They're going to re-sign Ben Hunt by the looks of it.
2: But were you overly impressed with Jonah Pezza in the first few games for Parramatta?
4: I think he had a really good game against Brisbane, wasn't it?
2: He had a decent game against Brisbane. He's had a tough year.
4: He hasn't gone swimmingly for him, right? But there's obviously talent.
3: You've got to put it in a context. It's not easy. You think about players that go to clubs for the first time. I mean, he's a young kid too.
4: Yeah.
3: Like, he's a young, you know, promising player. But it takes time to settle in. And with a dominant half like Mitch Moses, I would think, and Jonah's a confident kid, don't get me wrong, but going into a new system and you walk into this football club and suddenly you're supposed to just click like you're having for 5 years at the Storm.
2: Yeah.
3: I think that's a challenge.
4: He's a halfback too. He's not a six. I mean, he's a halfback. He's a guy who needs to pull the strings and be the bloke guy leading the team around the park, be in charge of the kicking game. That's not his role at Parramatta because Mitch Moses is there, right? So I think that'll change things for him as well when he goes to Brisbane, because he will be the halfback. He'll be the man. So I think that'll help him as well. But, you know, that window's not closing. They probably won't look – the way it looks at the moment, they're not going to win the comp this year. But that doesn't mean they can't win the comp next year. Mm. They're still going to have Reece Walsh. They're still going to have Carrigan. They're still going to have Mam. They're still going to have Stags. They're still going to have a team that's going to compete for a comp next year. But this year, I think, you know, they're in the exact same position they were last year. They're not playing as well. And the noises coming out of the place. We saw Payne Haas at the weekend after the game basically scattergunned everyone.
2: Yep.
4: That wasn't happening last year. Mm. Like, you didn't have blokes coming out publicly almost shaming their teammates and the club.
3: Yeah, I will say, I think he's earned that right now.
4: I'm not bagging him for it.
3: No, I understand what you're saying. Yeah. But what I'm saying is that his point of view is based on the fact that they won the comp.
4: Yeah.
3: So they know what to do. And so he's at this bar from winning the comp and he can see the rest of his team down here. Yeah. So that's where he's come, where last year they hadn't done anything.
4: Yeah.
3: So it was a bit hard to scattergun everyone.
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7: 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In the Sydney CBD, Macquarie Street closed both ways between Hunter Street and St James Road for a police operation. 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
2: Oh man, Buzz Rothfield reported that that Billy will coach Melbourne next year. He thinks that will happen.
3: Are you, Storm Man, are you convinced?
4: I don't think Craig will be the coach. They'd be stunned if he is. And I think they would love Billy to be the guy, right? It's clear they'd love Billy to be the guy. I don't know whether they've got to the point where they've got to look, I think they want to give Craig the space to make a call on his own future. I don't think he'll be the coach. I think I don't think he's definitively in his head made that decision yet. But if he's not the coach, then certainly they will throw everything at Billy, everything, and try and make it happen. And I've got to say, his comments of late, he's been a little bit more open to it, I reckon, Billy. I think we had him on 360 a couple of weeks ago after Origin 1, and he got asked about it, and he basically said, I wouldn't rule it out. So, you know.
2: It's pretty interesting.
3: It's a big call. It's a huge call for Billy, because what we know about Billy is his work-life balance is everything to him, and he's absolutely nailed it with his Channel 9 commentary and the Queensland Origin job. It just gives him the perfect dipping the toe in the water to coaching for the Origin series and get back out again. And I think it'd be a big, it's going to be a huge win for Melbourne if they get him.
4: Oh, man.
3: Because I still think
2: I've got a little bit of mail around this.
4: Oh, what do you got?
2: That the part of the pitch will be letting him still do Origin if he wants to do that. Yeah. He might say, no, I just want to go all over Melbourne.
4: I don't reckon
3: I can't
4: will.
3: See how you want it.
2: Their pitch is going to be like, mate, if you want to still do Origin, we'll let you do it.
4: Yeah. Yeah.
3: That just makes the task even more so.
4: I don't reckon Billy
3: in a rookie coaching year.
4: If he becomes a Melbourne coach, I don't think he'll do Origin.
2: Yeah.
4: When's he off contract? He's got a year to go, or is the end of this series? I can't remember. I think it might be the end of this series, actually.
3: Yeah.
4: I don't.
3: It is this series because they're in discussions to extend it.
4: Yeah. I don't think he'll do both. It's too big a job, Charlie, particularly if you're taking over a Melbourne side that has potentially missed the finals. I mean, it's almost like a mini rebuild.
2: End of the season.
4: You've got to be present. You've got to be around that footy club.
2: Yep.
4: And particularly you're a new coach. I don't think you'll do both.
2: The other pitch, I'm told, is that they'll allow him to do the Golden Slipper as well, which takes place in mid-March.
4: Right.
2: Yeah.
4: So what, he missed round two or something?
2: Yeah. If a game, I guess, clashes, it depends.
3: What do you mean by
2: scheduled.
3: Doing the Golden Slipper?
2: Well, like he's a horse trainer, so he's allowed to go to that event.
4: He could probably just go there after maybe they play the Gold Coast that weekend.
2: Potentially.
4: They should ask for the Gold Coast.
2: But they're
4: in round
2: putting
4: two.
2: Together this pitch.
3: Did Channel 9 cover the Golden Slipper?
2: Seven of the rights, I think, for that. Yeah.
4: Okay.
2: Yeah. Just what I've heard, guys. I've heard.
4: Well, you get good mail. You're across it. Todd, you're a multimedia megastar.
2: People
4: want to talk to you.
2: So do you think Buzz
4: is saying? Blokes want to be you, women want to be with you or something.
2: Oh, wow. I'll take that every day of the week.
4: Celebrity.
2: Buzz, do we think he's right on that one, though? It was good to hear Buzz. Well, I don't know if you guys have heard the podcast with Chimes. Fantastic listen.
4: Yep.
2: I miss having Buzz on the airwaves. I hope he comes back.
4: Oh, we're not enough for you.
2: No, sorry, I miss him. Mate. I miss him. I hope he comes back soon.
4: You think he will? You been in his ear?
2: No, I think he won't. No, I think he
4: you
2: won't.
4: You don't think he will?
2: But I don't know. I think he's going to stay retired. Yeah.
4: Okay.
2: Yeah.
3: He's rebuilding a boat.
2: Yeah, I heard that. Yeah.
3: He's an old sailor. He's an old salty sailor. A man of the high seas. Buzz.
2: Just quickly before we go, then this has to be quick, we've got to get out of here. Todd Payton, now the Moles reported it's a done deal. We obviously have to take what the Mole reports with a grain of salt because he deals more in rumour than fact, but what are you boys hearing?
4: No, it's not a done deal. They started talking to him.
2: Yeah.
4: And look, I'd imagine, I think it'll happen now.
3: As of yesterday, it wasn't a done deal.
4: Yeah. I think it'll happen, but it's not a done deal.
2: Yeah, okay. Well, great show by you boys. Well
3: thank
2: done.
3: You.
4: Pleasure.
3: Thank you, Charlie.
2: We'll see you next week unless Buzz returns and we'll bring it back on the show.
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7: 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Check in your Rams in Lidcombe. Look out for a truck breakdown westbound on the M4 approaching Hill Road, closing one lane. In the Sydney CBD, Macquarie Street remains closed both ways between Hunter Street and St James Road for a police operation. 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
23: I'm up and firing here. I tell you what, Tuesday night right around the country. His name's Dave Gleason. He's been in this business for over 35 years. It's all about rock and roll for the next 3 hours. G'day, Gleaso.
24: G'day, Tomo. G'day, Australia. Now, we've had about a month for the dust to settle, mate.
23: Yeah.
24: Since the budget came out with the new tax stuff.
23: Yeah.
24: And look, when I see like 60-plus-year-old white male property investors banging on about how bad it is, I can only think it's a good thing then.
23: Right.
24: I got this. I know we don't do political stuff
23: Not too much. No.
24: This is how tough some people are doing it.
23: How tough?
24: Private hedge fund manager and former New South Wales government economist Derek Dick Francis said he had sold $400,000 worth of shares in the past couple of weeks after realising the full implications of the government's capital gains tax overhaul. I mean, see what the tax changes have made these poor people have to do?
23: Yeah.
24: He had to offload $400,000 worth of stock.
23: Crazy.
24: And what can you possibly do with 400 large in your pocket, mate?
23: Mm-hmm.
24: I mean, you're on food stamps. I mean, this is the shit these blokes are going on with.
23: Yep.
24: Oh, now I've had to liquefy $400,000 that I just had sitting around in my property investment portfolio so people can't

0: into the financial world, but we're there. Then we quickly bring it back here.
1: I'm gonna you know what I'm gonna do? I'm gonna go and liquefy $1 million worth of my investments. Well, I'm gonna have to obviously obtain those investments first, and then I will liquefy them.
0: Well, I have Googled your net worth before.
1: Six mil. In the 6 mils.
0: Yeah.
1: Well, now's my time. I better get out before the capital gains hits me.
0: I tell you who should be close to 6 mil, if not more, is Don Walker, Glee. So we're going to catch up with him second.
1: Don Walker. Don't worry about Don Walker. He has written some of the greatest songs of all time, and they're played on a daily, if not hourly, basis on radio stations around the country.
0: Blink 182 released one of the great albums. We're going to get to that on this day in the next half an hour. And also, Gleeso's Bandcamp. We're inside the top 20 tonight. We'll do that just after 8. The finals get us going. Boys in town.

0: Roxette with a look. How good is it? Triple M Nights with Dave Gleeson. Classic 9 at 9 tonight. Movie and TV theme songs, Gleeso, inspired by James Bond soundtrack as well. So we'll have a little bit of that, but we've wedged some TV and other movies involved. Now, speaking of TV series, Gleeso.
1: Did you watch Stranger Things?
0: I didn't watch it at all. Is it good?
1: I watched the first, I think, four seasons religiously, and then dropped off in the fifth season. Yeah. You know, because it's all haphazard, and like it doesn't come out when you'd expect it. Anyway, that's the way it went. But what a great launching pad or relaunching pad it was for many of the songs that we know and love here at Triple M. I mean, talking Kate Bush, Running Up That Hill.
0: What a song that is!
1: Which went straight back to the top of the charts all around the world. Well, there's a new show called Off Campus.
0: Mm-hmm.
1: And if you want to watch young, hot, buff guys with their shirts off, which I don't look at me like that.
0: Is that why you've put it in the rundown? Yeah.
1: No, it's set in a college like the main protagonist is a guy who's like a hockey player, ice hockey player.
0: Rightio.
1: And it's a bit of a, he starts a tryst with a girl because she's trying to make her ex-boyfriend jealous.
0: A bit jealous,
1: yeah. And they make a bit of a plan to obviously make him jealous, and maybe they get back together. What happens? They fall in love.
0: Oh, that's what happens.
1: And that's what the story is. But the soundtrack is absolutely blowing people out of the water. We're talking AC/DC.
0: What is with these new series, Gleeso, that use our music?
1: Oh, I know it, mate. Hey? Oh, I know it. Well, it's because there was a magic time for anthemic music, for music that that hit the masses. You know, it didn't all have to be like the same genre.
0: Yeah.
1: They were just songs that kind of made a massive impact on a really broad spectrum of the listening audience.
0: Now, ridiculous stats coming out about Elton John, Gleeso, and his amazing song, The Bitch Is Back. Oh, hit me with them.
1: The Bitch Is Back, since it was played on the show recently, it's had a 140% spike.
0: 140%.
1: We're getting Donald Trump. Getting into Donald Trump figures here.
2: They don't know what the f*** they're doing. Do you understand that?
1: It had a 140% spike in Spotify streams, plus a 934% month-on-month growth in Australia alone. That just means
2: that
1: people are picking up on it as the months go by.
0: They're listening more to The Bitch Is Back now than they ever have before.
1: Nuts.
0: That is ridiculous.
1: And it'll be great because it'll get Elton back to his extravagant, lush spending ways.
2: They don't know what the f*** they're doing. Do you understand that?
0: Bitch is back, Elton.

0: cars with Drive, Triple M Nights with Dave Gleese. I'm going to hear from Keith soon, Gleese. Keith Richards.
1: Yeah, he's snorted his father's ashes.
2: One, two,
3: Gleeso's rock calendar.
0: I think he's debunked that, but don't worry about the the nitty gritty.
1: No, didn't Blink 182 make a splash when they came along?
0: Oh.
1: I mean, we'd gone through the era of grunge, and then we'd moved into bands such as Scott Stapp's band, Creed.
0: Yep.
1: And it was all very serious and all kind of really, introspective. Along comes Blink 182 and said, let's have some fun, make some great fun music. Not to say they haven't dealt with serious issues, Adam's song and things like that.
0: Yeah.
1: But they were a breath of fresh air, and their videos, they were fantastic. It can be hit and miss with videos. You get a video director that everyone wants the band to use, and you kind of get pushed in directions you don't want to. One of my favourite Noel Gallagher quotes is they were talking about they were doing a video clip, and the producers or the director's going, what do we think we should do next? And Noel said, what about you bury the f***ing drummer?
0: Yeah.
1: He said, next thing you know is they're digging a hole. This is a brilliant idea. So, they're open for any kind of input, video directors. I'll tell you what, Mark Hoppus, when they did the video for this song, All the Small Things, he didn't like the direction they were going.
4: All the Small Things was also directed by Marco Siega, and he told us the video concept, and I remember at the end of the video saying, this isn't funny. Nobody's going to like this video. There's nothing funny about it. And it ended up being probably our most well-received video, and people thought it was genius. I guess my issue with it was that I didn't have any frame of reference. I didn't watch any of these pop bands. I didn't know any of the videos that we were spoofing. So I was totally wrong.
0: So they were having a crack at other pop bands?
1: Is they spoofed all over, like Backstreet Boys,
0: right,
1: and NSYNC and all those type of bands at the time, with their well-styled looks and stuff like that. So, yep, can you just go to show that you don't know what you're talking about, even when you're the bloke who wrote the song?
0: Mm. Spoof's in the pudding, really, isn't it,
1: Are we back to American Pie again?
0: Blank. Triple F.

0: Triple M Night Show with Dave Gleeson will be back in a sec. Think of this like a chance to head to the merch stand, grab your I Love Gleeso t-shirt. He's so dreamy. This September, Sydney gets loud. Triple M and Aussie rock icon Dave Gleeson is bringing the smash hit Aussie rock show Long Way to the Top to Sydney. After blowing the roof off the Adelaide Fringe, selling out, winning awards and leaving crowds screaming for more, he figured, yeah, okay, one more night. 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

0: Triple M Nights with Dave Gleeson, not too far away from the classic 9 at 9 tonight. Thoroughly looking forward to this. It is all about the TV theme songs and music ones that are dead set dominance. The Stones now?
1: Brand new. The Stones have released their 28th album, I think it is, Tomo, wow. And it's called Foreign Tongues. And Mick Jagger would know all about Foreign Tongues, I'll tell you that.
0: Mm-hmm.
1: He's locked them. He's locked tongues with chicks from all over the world. Mm-hmm. But let's hear from Keith Richards about the making of the new album.
0: Gearing up for another album, The Great Man.
2: Sometimes I ask myself that, but then you get in the studio and the guys get together, lay out a track, an idea, and you let it take off from there. You know, you can't plan all of this stuff. You kind of just got to follow it. And hope you come out the other end, you know.
1: It's called Following the Muse. It is an amazing thing. You get in there with a bunch of blokes that you know very well. You don't feel shy or self-conscious in front of them, and you just never know what can happen, Tomo.
0: Brand new stuff from the Stones. In the Stars on

0: Back end of seven, Triple M Nights with Dave Gleeson. Still got Don Walker to come, Gleeson, yes. Which is going to be absolutely brilliant. The great man is going to join us just before 8 o'clock tonight. He's got a brand new album out.
1: He has a love song album, and he really writes lyrics that touch people in all different places, and even in the naughty places.
0: Oh, is that right?
1: His lyrics, nothing else.
0: Yeah.
1: And now Classic Nine is movie and TV themes, Tomo.
0: Looking
1: and
0: forward to that.
1: Can't wait to get to that.
2: 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Sorry, force of habit. 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
8: 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Triple M.
10: Oh, we're up. Don't worry about that. Triple M Nights with Dave Gleeson. Gleeso, absolutely pumped for this. Coming up very, very shortly, Don Walker, the great Don Walker, is going to join the show.
11: Yes, he is. He's written songs for, obviously, for Chisel. He's written with any number of people. Slim Dusty, Troy Cassidaly, obviously wrote, co-wrote Mossy's album, Matchbook, that came out all those years ago. He is a brilliant, brilliant songwriter. Can't wait to catch up.
10: Nah, it's going to be fantastic. Also, Gleeso's Bandcamp, number 19. We're going to give you the task of The Killers tonight. One song only from The Killers you are allowed to play.
11: I can't wait, mate. I've already got it. Well, I've got it down to a list of 10.
10: And Sam Fender is mates with Elton John. We'll get
11: Piss
10: to that
11: off.
10: Shortly.
11: Everyone's mates with Elton John.
10: Triple M.

0: Dragon with Ryan on Triple M Nights with Dave Gleason, Sam Fender. We're going to hear from him and his collaboration with Elton John. And also, the great Don Walker is going to join us before this hour is out. But right now...
1: Lisa's Bandcamp.
0: Oh, Gleason, number 19 tonight. So very, very simple. If this is your first time joining us, 25 nights, 25 bands. Gleason is allowed to choose one song, his favourite song, their best song.
2: Went and saw these guys in about 2019. Yep. They might have been here. Mm-hmm. The Killers, I talk of. What a great show. It was like being in Las Vegas.
0: How good.
2: Neon lights and...
0: The works.
2: Dancing kind of girls in the neon lights and stuff. Really, really great show. I thought I had a heart attack while I was there. Driving back, I got the wife and the kids. Mm-hmm. Oh, something wrong. Had to pull over. Got into a cab. Took me to the hospital.
0: What happened?
2: Oh, shouldn't have eaten so much of the fried food that they had there. I just got indigestion really bad.
0: Heartburn.
2: Heart attack, heartburn.
0: You thought it was all over. Thought, look, this is my legacy.
2: I've been killed by the Killers.
0: Oh, wow.
2: I was thinking.
0: I'm going to leave both my kids in school. Katie's going to have to fix that up forever. And you had a chicken a bit too quickly.
2: Yeah, I'd eaten some fried chicken just a bit too quick. But it was a great show, and you can understand why they're such a loved band. So many brilliant songs. I mean, Brandon Flowers has even had a number one on his own with Crossfire when he brought out the album Flamingo all those years, 2010 that was. But we're going to concentrate on his time with the Killers. The album was called Sam's Town. The song is called When You Were Young. Brilliant. It's very evocative for me. It takes me places that music should.

0: Triple M Nights with Dave Gleeson, Classic 9 at 9, not far away. And more importantly than that, and I feel sorry for the movie and TV theme songs, but it is in no comparison at all to the great Don Walker, who's going to join us in the next 15 minutes. Can't wait for that. But Gleeso, semi-fender right now with some brand new stuff.
1: Oh, he's riding high, isn't he? He's got a number one song all around the world. He collaborated with
0: Olivia Dean
1: For the song we're about to play. But he's decided to go higher than Olivia Dean. And here's a song that he's done with Elton John. Just want to talk.
2: He's just been such a supporter, and he's been a real friend, you know. He's like my, he's kind of like a surrogate parent, you know.
3: Yeah.
2: Like, really looked after us in the early days, and came in there like before anybody knew who I was. Like, reached out, and now became friends. I love David, and I love his kids, and you know that, like, the family to us, you know. And so, you know, it was, I remember being like, I need a good piano part on this song, and it's like, who do I know? It's like, well.
1: Quid pro quo, I said. Elton John, obviously, being around for so long, it's good for him to kind of connect with younger artists and get in front of a younger audience. Not that he needs to expand his audience that much, but I guess that's what you keep doing. And, of course, for Sam Fender to be able to get someone with such experience and such love in the industry is a good win for him as well.
0: Sam Fender, Rain Me In, it's brand new stuff. Triple M Nights.

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0: delightful, delightful.
1: Bashful change of atmosphere.
0: I wish I could sing like that. It's not everything, singing, you know. The only important thing these days is rhythm and melody. Rhythm.

0: man who wrote the soundtrack to 1,000 Aussie road trips. Piano player, songwriter, and certified pub poet genius. From Cold Chisel, it's the legendary Don Walker.
1: Australia has produced some of the greatest songwriters the world has ever seen. We're talking people like Richard Clapton, Paul Kelly, and this guy sits alongside those guys very, very well. The great Don Walker joins us. Welcome to the show, Don.
2: Thank you for having me on, Dave.
1: Mate, this Love Songs album, I'm really excited to hear it. Tell us about the process of getting it together.
2: It's been the earliest songs recorded were recorded back in 2023, I think. And with a few of those, I could see that, you know, record a few more and there would be enough for an album. And what are they? They're love songs. So that's what came together.
1: Now, you've written songs about across the whole sphere of music, you know, relationships and pubs and all that type of stuff. Where did that early observance of not only being able to observe things, but then to put them into song that would connect with people. Where did that original kind of spark come from?
2: I'm not sure. I certainly don't walk around observing stuff
1: with a notebook out.
2: No, I'm the bloke walking into the telephone pole while other stuff is going on. I'm in a bit of a dream and I don't see what's going on around me. It's not really observing onto a notebook and I'll go home and write a song. It doesn't seem to work like that.
1: Now, you do come from your mother, a novelist, your sister a novelist. So there's obviously that love of words that's probably been a part of your life for a long time.
2: We all come from our mothers, Dave. I don't know. I grew up on a farm it's a little more isolated than a city upbringing and also a home where words were pretty important and the people in that home loved poetry and used to recite it. I've never been much of a one for poetry myself, but I appreciate it when somebody puts me onto something good. But it's just that general love of articulate communication that was in our family and I think was pretty common at the time.
1: You're kicking off with Let's All Get Together, the first single. Tell us about the making of that song.
2: Well, like a few of the songs on the album, it's actually written quite a while ago. I used to, around the turn of the century and in the noughties, I used to go and see some salsa bands in Sydney. And it's from where we come from, you know, which is rock bands. If you go to a salsa night, it's completely upside down from what we're used to. Not only like in the room, the main thing that's going on is on the dance floor, and the band is enabling that. It's not like a concert at all. I guess that's what rock and roll used to be back in the 50s. But then when you look at the band, I was gobsmacked by the power and joy in the bands. But the way the band's put together and the music is quite alien to what we know from rock bands. Mm-hmm. It just doesn't work from, you know, a drum kit and bass up. It's, you know, you have to see it. And I was very intrigued by that and wanted to see if I could write something that's set up like that works. And that's where Let's All Get Together came from.
3: 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Don and Gleeson are going to chew the fat about the amazing band Cold Chisel next here at Triple M.

0: Brand new stuff from Don Walker, the legendary Don Walker here at Triple M Nights with Dave Gleason, and the great man has been good enough to hang around for the second part of the chat on Triple M Nights with Dave Gleason.
1: Now let's go back to the 73-83 period, Cold Chisel, the ups and downs and the crazy life that it was being on the road with Cold Chisel at that stage. But what are some of your enduring memories of the way up?
2: Well, it's, you know, with Cold Chisel in a short space of time, what looks like a short space of time now, in over 10 years, we went from being, you know, a bunch of young blokes, you know, in Adelaide and Armidale with nobody much interested, but of course we thought we were bulletproof, fantastic, but nobody else agreeing right through the stages of, you know, of elation, grief, disappointment, until, you know, it all happened and, you know, we got our songs together and our act together and enough so that, you know, we could mean something to people.
1: And you certainly do mean something to people, and as evidenced by, you know, when you do put on a tour, people are just, I was there at the BP Grand Final a few years ago, and the emotion in the crowd was absolutely palpable. It was joy. I mean, I shed a tear during Flame Trees because it's a song that means a lot to me. But to be able to, you know, parlay those 10 years into these massively successful tours, it must give you, must be a nice thing to get out there and revel in the love of the fans.
2: Oh, it is. It's great doing those big tent shows. I'm not sure which show did you see.
1: I saw Adelaide. I saw the
2: Adelaide. Yes. It's a lot of fun, and it's a lot of fun being on tour now, because you know, that last tour that we did in 2024, we went round everywhere and everybody's getting on. Yep. Everybody's you know, too old to fight or whinge, and it's just enjoyment from the beginning to the end. And you get to travel, as you know, you get to travel with not only a bunch of mates but also an entourage of people. Yep. Who are working on the show, who we all know very well now. They're all, you know, old friends.
1: Yeah, right. Now tell us about this tour that kicks off on the 16th of October. You're going around some of the great venues around the place, but you're taking Jimmy Dowling with you. Tell us about Jimmy.
2: I reckon, and a lot of other people reckon, that Jimmy Dowling is the best, has been for a couple of years, maybe the best you know, male singer-songwriter in the country. He's just doing extraordinary stuff. He's just an amazing performer, and his songs are amazing, and we've known him for a long time. He's a good friend of several people in the band that you mentioned before.
1: Excellent. And so you're getting ready to get out there and play these songs in front of people, a bit of trepidation? Are you kind of looking forward to how the songs grow over the you know, the live performing sphere?
2: Yes. Looking forward to it, counting the sleeps. well, not really counting. It's October, so I'm not counting the sleeps. But looking forward to it. Very much looking forward to getting together with that group of people and once again getting on the road.
1: Excellent. Well, the album's called Love Songs, Don Walker's fifth studio album. It comes out on the 7th of August, and then Don is going around with his band playing from the 16th of October. Go and check out his socials. More magic from the great Don Walker. Thank you so much for your time, mate, and good luck with the album.
2: Thank you very much, Dave.

0: 8 o'clock in the can, Triple M Nice. Just before that, how good was Don Walker?
1: Don Walker is a national treasure. Mm. I know I mentioned Richard Clapton and Paul Kelly, but you know, Ross Wilson, Daryl Braithwaite, Russell Morris, all those guys have contributed such an amazing part of the Australian music industry. And Don Walker, he sits pretty well. If he's not at the top, he's right next door to the bloke who is.
0: Yep, couldn't agree more. Next, Gleeso, movie and TV songs. We're going to celebrate them in full next in the Classic 9.
2: 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Even the best need to sneak off stage to stay hydrated during a set.
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11: Movie and TV theme songs. We are inspired by Off Campus, which is a series that's just dominating at the moment on Prime, and they're using our music. Simple as that, Gleeson. The Bitch is Back by Elton John.
12: It's gone through the roof. I think Jet got a Guernsey as well.
11: Jet?
12: Yeah.
11: What the hell was the Screaming Jet?
12: Yeah, well, you know, something off Wanted Man, maybe.
11: Oh, Wanted Man, yeah, definitely. I think so. Mate, Wanted Man into Yellowstone or something like
12: Fantastic.
11: That.
12: Fantastic. Hey? Absolutely. We'd be all over it. We're going to kick off at number 9 with the one and only Kate Bush. So, so sexy and ethereal when she first came out and had this very, very mystical vibe about her. She's still an amazing performer and artist and obviously featured in the Stranger Things soundtrack.
11: Number 9 on the classic 9 at 9. Triple.

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1: Yep, Live and Let Die was the first Roger Moore James Bond movie. Came out in the early 70s, and of course Paul McCartney whacked a song together for that. And Axel F. from the great Beverly Hills Cop, starring Eddie Murphy. Oh, what a great movie. Harold Faltermeyer. We don't play him very often, do we?
0: No, I think he's got a new album coming out.
1: Yeah, can't wait. The movie Against All Odds was a movie that Phil Collins was able to write a theme song for, and we're going to move into that at number six now in the Classic Nine Movie and TV Themes.

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0: Ray Parker Jr. with Ghostbusters, and of course we had, it's just basically the song from Friends, I think we can call it. Gleeson, I'll Be There For You by the Rembrandts.
1: It is. They did have some other hits, and they kind of, it was a bit of a rod they made for their own back, a bit of a double-edged sword that they had such success with the Friends franchise, in no small part thanks to our friend Jennifer Aniston's but the one I want to talk about, Ghostbusters. Now, people think that Ghostbusters is the only movie that Ray Parker Jr. has ever written a song for. Well, here's Key and Peele to put that to rest.
2: Who you gonna call?

0: Now you'll notice that he did say he'd submitted them to executives. Nothing came of them. And if you do get that album from Key and Peele, you'll find that Ghostbusters is not included.
1: No, not included. Nope.
0: Oh, it's all fun and games here at Triple M. Eye of the Tiger. Talk about a revolution when Survivor were asked to put this song in a movie by none other than Sylvester Stallone themselves.
1: Made the phone call himself.
0: They made the phone call himself, and he couldn't have picked a better song or a better band to do it.

0: The Goo Goo Dolls, Triple M Nights with Dave Gleason with Iris. I am unfamiliar with this, Gleason, the movie and TV theme songs.
1: Yeah, City of Angels it was called. I think it had Meg Ryan and Nicolas Cage in it, perhaps. Not only is that song been in a movie, but obviously now it's
0: everywhere
1: massive on TikTok. Yeah. People are going hugely nuts for it. It's where you show what you look like in the 90s and what you look like now.
0: Gleeso, I reckon you could jump on board the trend when you were jumping in the Darling Harbour.
1: Yeah. Shirts off.
0: Yeah. Rock on.
1: Let's move on to number one. This was one of those songs that really enhanced the movie, enhanced the footage that we were seeing of Tom Cruise flying around in his F-18 or whatever the heck it was. And it really kind of, they went hand in hand and made for some of the greatest scenery we've ever seen in an action movie. I'm talking about Top Gun, Kenny Loggins' Danger Zone.
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0: Brand new stuff there from the Fooey's with Window, that is called, off the album Your Favourite Toy. This has been Triple M Nights with Dave Gleason. Hell of a song, hell of a show, hell of a radio host as DJ.
1: Oh, thanks, mate. Yes, great to have new stuff from the Foo Fighters. Watch this space. There'll be new stuff from the Screaming Jets in the next couple of months, Tomo. So be nice to have something out there. And
0: it's exciting, mate.
1: It is exciting.
0: Yeah.
1: There's a lot of... we recorded it earlier this year, but, you know, there's a lot of you got to get ducks in a row and all that stuff to release stuff. So, can't wait for that to come out.
0: Special night tomorrow night, 3rd of June.
1: The 3rd of June, Susie Quattro's birthday.
0: Yes.
1: Unreal.
0: And who does she share that with?
1: A much younger man by the name of me.
0: Dave Gleason. We celebrate your birthday in full tomorrow night.
1: It's a whole birthday celebration.
0: I'll see you from 7. I am.
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0: Powderfinger, since you've been gone, this is Triple M's Homegrown right around the country. We got a request for this. We haven't played it in a while, so we're doing it. But Tony, working night shift in Queensland, he's got us on the listener app. We'll get Daryl on for you. New music from DMAs. This is Heaton Park. Playing some massive shows across the UK and Europe at the moment. We can't wait for them to come back. Play some shows in November. Seems like a while away, but this year is absolutely flying. Jimmy Barnes too. And we'll get on Pete Murray with Opportunity. Hold on, now your exit's here. Playing next on Triple M.
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9: Big second hour coming up. You're on Triple M's Homegrown. Favourites from Paul Kelly, Powderfinger. This song is going absolutely gangbusters. All thanks to the Netflix series Off Campus. And it being an absolutely awesome tune. We're so proud of G-Flip. The streaming numbers are off the charts for Bet on Fire. It's coming up. New music from Josh Pike 2, Under the Escarpment. Diesel talks about gigging when he was just 13. AC/DC, the new album Ocean Alley, Life in Love. That's going to play straight after.

Faith in Love, Ocean Alley.

0: Ears are still recovering from ACDC's gig at the MCG late last year, got to be honest. This is Triple M's Homegrown. I hope you're having a great night. Coming up, we've got Grinspoon, Josh Pike as well. He's got a brand new album on the way, Under the Escarpment, plays after Diesel. He's just finished a massive tour. I mean, he's been playing gigs since he was 13. I mean, it was different then.
1: I started playing in pubs way before the legal age, and No one said a damn thing. I was up there working, you know, just a miracle.
0: Well, it's made him one of the great singer-songwriters / live performance too. If you haven't, make sure you see Diesel. Here's

0: on Triple M's Homegrown right around the country. Hey, this features on the Netflix show Off Campus. It's gone absolutely bananas. New from G-Flip, this is Bed on Fire. Apparently the streaming numbers are just absolutely through the roof. How good. We love G-Flip here. Oh, we'll get Paul Kelly on soon. Just wrapped up headlining the Red Hot Summer Tour, and they've been playing some regional shows. Jet. Also got the new one from Sly with us too. It's all coming up next from Triple M.
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0: This September, Sydney gets loud. Triple M and Aussie rock icon Dave Gleeson is bringing the smash hit Aussie rock show Long Way to the Top to Sydney. 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
15: Triple M 2 to 4, it's Lou and Jarch. Now, Lulu, world completely rattled.
16: Oh, but I like Jeremy Clarkson.
15: JC, his world's been absolutely rattled.
16: Is it bad? If it is, I don't want to hear about it. Change the voice break.
15: I'd say, oh, shivers. Guys, change the voice break.
16: Change it to something else. I want light and bright and tight today.
15: This is light, bright and tight.
16: Okay.
15: Not for Jezza, but like kind of.
16: Okay.
15: It's not going to be, listen, sure the Who Wants to Be a Millionaire money that he makes will be more than enough to cover.
16: Is he the host?
15: That is correct, in the UK.
16: Oh, okay, I was thinking here, not our jeers.
15: So he's got the pub, The Farmer's Dog. Have you ever watched Clarkson's Farm?
16: Have I watched Clarkie's Farm?
15: It's one of the great shows.
16: Champ. Of course.
15: Don't champ me on that. One of the great shows, Jeremy Clarkson of Top Gear and the Grand Tour fame. One of the greats, just so a full weapon. So known for Hawkston Lager as well. Loves his beer, loves his grog. He goes, why don't I just use all the produce on the farm, create a little pub. Yes. You know, I've got the beer, I've got the beasts, I've got the bloody, I've got the crops.
16: Where is it?
15: Round the traps. So.
16: Well, I'd like to know so we could visit. I was thinking of buying
15: it's in the Cotswolds in England.
16: I'll buy you a trip for your birthday. Now you think I'm, now, yeah.
15: You've committed to it, Dalton. So that's what you're doing now. You've committed to it.
16: Okay.
15: That's it. Enough conversation. I don't want to talk about it anymore because
16: okay,
15: you've committed.
16: Got it. Cotswold, Jack's birthday. Noted. I'm just writing that one down. Cotswold.
15: So JC Clarkson has claimed people are stealing some very bizarre stuff from his pub, The Farmer's Dog. So he opened, it's in Oxfordshire. He opened in 2024 and obviously became a major attraction for fans, you know, very, very busy. Here are some of the stolen items.
16: Okay.
15: £200, $400 worth of cooking oil.
16: They must be a chef. Who else would need that much oil?
15: Yeah, some commercial kitchen, one of the competitors.
16: One of the competitors, or an idiot who thinks you put it in your car. Wrong oil, champion.
15: One of the Dalton clan.
16: Don't let Frank or Jill say that.
15: 400 pint glasses are stolen, Louisa, every week.
16: 400?
15: 400 pint glasses, because everyone would be like, this is a pint from Clarkson's pub.
16: Yeah, you know what, I'd probably do that. But there's no way he's making prof. There's no way he's making profit on this pub. If you're buying 400 glasses every week, there's no profit.
15: I'd say he'd get them pretty cheap. And also, like, think about the custom that he's getting and the amount of customers coming through. I reckon he'd be making money hand over foot.
16: 400 glasses worth each week.
15: I reckon. Well, how much do you reckon a pint? How much would a glass be?
16: Well, a Jeremy Clarkson one, I've got to say that's at least $350 each.
15: No, they don't charge Jeremy Clarkson more to be like, is this going to be a
16: glass? Well, if it's got his logo on it, then perhaps they will.
15: I reckon it would be, let's say, 30 cents a glass. Maybe less. Way less, maybe.
16: What kind of glass are you using?
15: And then he's selling pints. Let's say pints would be £8. Mm. You know, you're pretty good. I reckon you'd be fine. The light bulbs from the pub's bathroom keep getting stolen.
16: Oh, come on, guys. Now no one can see where they're weeing.
15: Exactly.
16: Come on.
15: And that's just, maybe they're doing it on purpose. Oh, that's not mine.
16: Oh, yuck.
15: It can't be mine. It's huge. Franco's next to me.
16: Your
15: old man.
16: Oh, Jack. Jack.
15: Urinal blocks, they keep getting stolen.
16: Ooh, the
15: they
16: one's
15: are pretty
16: covered,
15: tasty, though.
16: The one's covered in piss.
15: Yeah. Yeah.
16: Yuck.
15: They're stealing.
16: I'd say stick to the beer jugs, the pots.
15: I think, stay out of the piss trays in the bathrooms. I think don't steal anything. But
16: I can see how it would be tempting to get a Jeremy Clarkson glass.
15: You know,
16: imagine that in your man cave.
15: That's what people are thinking, Lou. You're thinking like a thief.
16: Yes.
15: Most pointless thing you stole.
16: Yes.
15: Like, what was just a silly thing?
16: On a night out. No, I don't want like a lolly from the Pick and Mix.
15: No.
16: Or like a grape.
15: No.
16: I think we go a little higher than that.
15: I think we go higher than that.
16: But I don't want like a thief who's just gotten out of prison for stealing like $2 million.
15: See, now I do, but that's not pointless.
16: No.
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15: Triple M, it's Lou and Jarch for your Early Drive Home. Now, Lulu.
16: Yeah, we're talking most pointless things you stole, aren't we?
15: Well, we are, because Jeremy Clarkson's pub, The Farmer's Dog, keeps getting hit by bandits.
16: Yeah.
15: They're stealing £200 worth of cooking oil. That's $400.
16: That's also a hefty amount to carry out, isn't it?
15: It's a lot.
16: You need a truck for that.
15: They're probably Shawshank Redemption it just like in their pants and then a little bit every time. Just a little bit of cooking oil every time over a series of 15 years.
16: Into little like a medicine.
15: Yeah, little vials.

0: urinal blocks, the whole shebang. So have you ever stolen anything pointless? I've done the bar mats and that sort of thing. Like,
1: yeah, I think I've done like a glass from a pub.
0: Yeah.
1: Just like your classic. Nothing that's like jumps out at me.
0: I did steal a knife once from a restaurant.
1: Was it a good steak knife?
0: So good.
1: Yeah, fair enough.
0: And that wasn't very nice of me.
1: Fair enough.
0: We don't.
1: When you find a good steak knife, you can't not put it in your pocket. We've always said that.
0: Always said that. Okay, we got some callers from the most pointless things you've stolen. Yep. Now, Madeline, talk to us. What was the most pointless thing you stole?
2: I stole an inflatable Corona bottle, which was suspended in the air of the bottle shop at the Sail and Anchor in Fremantle back in my student days.
0: I mean, why wouldn't you?
1: What was it in the air?
2: It was in the air. Amazing. I'm a short person. It was blown up, so I actually had to get it out of the air, deflate it, and under my shirt and out of the door without the bottle shop attendant noticing.
0: How did he not?
1: Yeah.
0: How did he not see you?
2: I don't know. Maybe my friends were distracting him at the time.
0: I
2: can't quite remember. We were probably quite inebriated at the time too.
0: Twirling their hair going, and what's that bottle worth?
1: Oh, my God, I love that Pinot Noir.
0: Thank you, Madeline. That's a ripper.
1: Colin from accounts. Nah, Colin's not here.
3: Hello.
1: Yeah, oh, there he
0: Colin,
1: is.
0: How are you?
3: I'm good. How you going, guys?
0: Good, thank you, mate. What's the pointless thing you stole?
3: Mate, about 20-odd years ago, I went to a Krusty Demon show.
0: And it was, Krusty Demons.
3: They had little fences up with plastic chairs in front with a big little 8-4 sign in front of the fence saying, please take a seat. So I took a seat, and I've still got it to this day.
1: Memorabilia.
0: That's great.
1: Yeah.
0: Because you can't get in trouble for that because they're essentially telling you to do it.
3: Well, I walked out with it, and as soon as I walked out the gate, there's the cop car sitting there, so I just sat it down and sat on it nonchalantly until they drove off, and then I picked it up and kept going.
1: Beautiful. Do you have that in, like, your man cave or somewhere now that you can look at it?
3: No, it's just on the patio.
1: Beautiful.
3: Use it every day.
1: Happy days. Thanks, Colin.
0: That's great. Thank you, mate. Paul, talk to us. What was the pointless thing you stole?
1: Nah.
0: Paul, talk to us.
4: Oh, hello. How are you going?
1: Yes. Yeah,
4: so a long, long time ago, on the obviously coming home after being quite drunk, decided to steal a plant or a small tree from a neighbour. Don't know which neighbour. Mm-hmm. But the irony was that in the morning, I obviously wanted to make the plant survive, so I went to plant it and took out the main water pipe in my front yard.
0: Karma.
1: That's karma, Paul.
4: Cost me Sunday morning too, so it was double rates for a plumber to come out and fix it. Pretty
1: Paul,
4: funny. And my brother
1: Paul.
4: Was in the shower at the time.
0: Perfect.
4: So the hot water got him too.
0: Well, look, that's actually kind of a win-lose-win situation.
1: How's
0: got the plant, you lost your pipe, scolded your brother.
1: Mm.
0: You know?
1: I'd say that
0: other
1: stuff probably weighs out his brother being cold.
0: every cloud. Thank you, Paul.
1: Thanks, Paulie.
0: It. Oh, Lulu.
1: 30-second game.
0: Oh, yeah. It's coming up.
1: Mm-hmm.
0: It's coming up, buddy.
5: Your early afternoon upstart.
6: Ready to start. Ready for Lou and Judge.
5: It's Lou and Judge for your early drive home.
0: Oh, for your Chewbacca Tuesday, it's Lou and Judge. And guess what we're playing? We're playing this.
7: The 30 seconds game.
0: We like this game.
1: So we've got a piece of paper. We can't touch it yet.
0: Not yet. Not yet. Let's just explain the game first.
1: Red buttons in front of you and it says don't touch and then all you want to do is touch it.
0: That's it.
1: That's what this piece of paper is to me right now.
0: That is correct. So basically, we've got two people on the line.
1: Mm-hmm.
0: We're going to be playing for one of them. So we've got Lavina and Brett. How are you, team?
8: Yeah. Very well, thank you. How are you?
1: Okay, so I'm
0: Lavina.
1: Yep. We got this girl.
0: I'm playing for Brett. Now, basically, we're going to be turning over this piece of paper. It'll have a topic on it. We're going to have to name things related to that topic. You guys have to sort of go against each other with how many you think that we can name.
1: Yeah, so you might not want to get too confident.
0: Correct.
1: Or you might be quite confident.
0: Yes. So should we turn the topic over?
1: Yeah, let's see.
0: Okay, the topic is things that fly.
1: And we have to name as many as we can.
0: Okay.
1: Okay.
0: Lavina, you're going for Lou. How many do you think Lou could do?
2: Two.
1: Nice. I like it.
0: All right, Brett,
1: like
0: you're with me. You're with me.
8: I'm going to give you 15.
0: Yep.
1: Okay, Lavina, do you think I can do any more? You reckon we call it at two?
0: I reckon you can do more.

0: What's our time frame? 30 seconds.
1: 30 seconds.
0: Not well, up it to four.
2: No, no.
1: No, you got to go
2: Brett
1: higher.
2: Brett said 15, so you got to go higher than 15.
1: You got some real faith in me. Christ.
0: No, I'm not going higher than that. 30 seconds, that's a lot.
2: Okay.
3: Easy. He's got it covered.
1: What about like all, like birds? You could say like different. Anyway, I'm not giving you hints. Mm. Sorry. Yeah. Hit that 30 seconds before we can start thinking. Go!
2: Kites, spitfire, magpie, parrot, just your general aeroplane, helicopter, a swallow, kookaburra, bloody bee, wasp, a beetle, a bloomin', oh my God, I'm having a, what have I said, what is it, currawong, crow, bloody willy wagtail, praying mantis. That's 15.
1: Does a praying mantis fly? I'm sure they crawl.
2: Yeah, they fly. Of course, praying mantises fly. Was that 15?
3: Killed it.
1: I think it was
2: 14. That was 15. No, praying mantis got me 15.
0: Very long 30 seconds.
1: I think it was 14.
2: That was 15.
1: Cody seemed to shake her head.
2: No, she said, yeah, because I got praying mantis.
1: Okay. I don't believe a praying mantis flies.
2: A praying mantis does fly.
3: They do.
2: Yeah.
1: Yeah, 15 they can fly.
2: 15 they can fly.
1: Take it. Well done. Well done, Brett.
2: Oh,
1: Lavinia, you should have got. I reckon I easily could, because I would have named all the aeroplane companies.
0: Yeah, you would have.
1: You know, like you could have said Cathay Pacific. Like,
2: well, no, a plane flies, not an aeroplane. A company doesn't fly.
1: You could say Cathay Pacific plane.
2: No,
1: Virgin plane.
2: No, that's a plane. That's you're just naming companies.
0: Well, that's just how you name it.
1: Still in the things that fly.
2: Yeah.
1: You're telling me that a Cathay Pacific plane doesn't fly?
2: Yeah, but that's a plane.
1: Yeah, but it still flies. Well, lucky I didn't, because there would have been a real fight going on.
2: There would have been a real blue. Hey, Brett, thanks for having the faith in me, mate.
3: Mate, I went hard, and you done us proud.
2: Yes.
1: Well done, boys. Next time, Lavinia.
2: Next time, it's Lou and Judge, Triple M.
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2: Well, for YouTube, like a Tuesday, it's Lou and Judge. Looks like I'm reading this one, kid.
1: No. It's something else.
2: Well, let me tell you something.
1: Yeah.
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1: Well, I found an article.
2: Oh, shiver me timbers.
1: I've been searching the net.
2: Have you?
1: Surfing on the Google Ghost Chrome.
2: Not on the World Wide Web.
1: Yeah, on the WWW.
2: All right.
1: And not WWE. Wrestling.
2: Shocking joke. Far out, that was bad. Okay.
1: I'm still rattled at, what was her name? Lavinia, saying that I can answer two things that are in the plane, in the sky, and then she goes, oh, four. Awesome. What a Tuesday for me.
2: Oh, yeah, I know. It's okay, bud. I reckon you can name at least five.
1: Don't you start with me, Jack. Anyway, calling your boss a dickhead is not a sackable offence.
2: Good to know.
1: Yeah. And I've called you that multiple times. You're not my boss, though.
2: I'm your boss, yeah. You're right. I'm the boss.
1: No, you're my inferior.
2: I'm the boss.
1: You are absolutely not.
2: Continue.
1: An employment tribunal has ruled that a man was unfairly fired after calling his manager a bald dickhead during a heated argument. The judge said it was the sort of language common in industrial workplaces and didn't justify instant dismissal.
2: Mm-hmm.
1: Well, we're sort of, you know, heavy on the tools. We've got calluses everywhere. So
2: I would
1: happily call you a bald dickhead. The worker had been with the company for 16 years and will now receive compensation.
2: That's pretty insane.
1: It's a win-win.
2: Listen, I'll give you the tip. That I think it's fine.
1: Yeah.
2: Like,
1: I think it's like,
2: it's very different though. If you work, listen, I've worked.
1: It depends on the workplace, don't you think?
2: I've worked on farms and I've worked in offices.
1: Yeah.
2: Now that stuff doesn't fly in an office.
1: Farm.
2: On a farm.
1: Big tech.
2: It's almost.
1: Way worse.
2: No, not almost. It is way worse.
1: I know the word you're thinking.
2: Yeah, yeah, yeah.
1: Multiple
2: but that's,
1: times.
2: I kind of like it like that.
1: Yeah.
2: Everyone knows where they stand, you know what I mean?
1: Mm-hmm. Well, we thought we'd come up with a list of alternatives.
2: Well, say you're not working on a farm.
1: Mm-hmm.
2: Okay? Say you are in an office environment where this won't really fly.
1: Yep.
2: We thought that, we'd give you alternatives that you could use instead of that in order to, you know, insult your boss but not get fired.
1: Now, I misread the brief, so I thought that all of mine were meant to include the word bald.
2: Well, see, not all bosses are bald.
1: Exactly. So then I've added a few extras here.
2: Well, hey, sis, just give us what you got.
1: Do you want all of them as one go?
2: Give it all you got.
1: Okay. Bald loser.
2: Okay. I can see where this is going.
1: Bald goose.
2: Yep.
1: Freakazoid.
2: Okay. Freakazoid. Good.
1: Big dummy, aren't you, champ?
2: Okay.
1: Okay, human snooze button.
2: Yeah, don't mind it.
1: Yeah. Captain Cringe. And then, like, you call them. Yeah, you got me with that one.
2: Yeah, God, jeez.
1: Captain Cringe.
2: Hey, we said ones that wouldn't get you fired.
1: Now, this one would have to be, say there's like a really hot bloke in the office called.
2: Yeah, I get it.
1: Terry.
2: Yep.
1: You go, okay, Timu Terry. You know, like your boss is the Timu version of Tezza.
2: That's good.
1: You like that one? You like that? And then this one, okay, background character. You know, it's like you're in the loser.
2: Yeah.
1: And then this, my personal favourite, okay, chinless rat. That one would probably only apply to you.
2: That only really pertains to me. Mm. Okay, well, that works, and I am your boss, so you could use that.
1: You are not my boss.
2: Okay, so I've gone for, I like a bit of alliteration. So I've gone, let's say your boss isn't bald, he's got good hair. Shut up, you luscious-haired loser.
1: But that's a...
2: Then I've gone doormat or wet towel. Just because they're good, your doormat, your wet
1: luscious
2: towel.
1: That's a compliment.
2: Yeah, he's got luscious hair. If he, in case he's not bald, you go, righto, you luscious-haired loser.
1: Okay.
2: Still a loser. You just got luscious locks. What about a repugnant rascal? Are you repugnant rascal?
1: No, I like that.
2: You silly sausage. You're not getting fired for that.
1: That's kind of cute and, like, flirty.
2: What about if you're working as a carny, as I used to do, you could go, oh, you corrosive carny. Happy with it. If your boss did something that you weren't happy with, you could go, CEO, no, you didn't.
1: So you went outside for 10 minutes to write these. So you needed peace and quiet for these.
2: You wanted a crown. You want the crown jewel?
1: Please.
2: You said Captain Cringe.
1: Yeah, I love
2: now,
1: that one.
2: Do you want the crown jewel?
1: Go on, hit me.
2: You go, mate, you're frankly unfriendly, cruel king whilst inexplicably tough. That's an acronym. Frankly, unfriendly, cruel king whilst inexplicably tough. It's an acronym.
1: I'll let you ponder with that one.
2: Ponder what that one is.
1: Well, I ponder as well.
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5: Lou and Judge.
2: Yeah, Triple M. It's Lou and Judge for your early drive home. Hey, Lulu, we said a world was rattled. What's the matter, bud? And this seriously, your world is rattled.
1: Mine?
2: No, if you're doing this.
1: Oh, mine was also rattled earlier when I started yelling out things and no one laughed.
2: Buddy, that's just a day in the life.
1: Nah, that was worse.
2: Is it?
1: It was more painful than you'd ever know.
2: Well, give us your best joke.
1: Knock, knock.
2: Oh, God. Who's there?
1: Justin.
2: Justin, who?
1: Just in time for a world to be rattled. Boom, boom.
2: You don't do your own sound effects, buddy. You don't do your own sound effects. This world was very rattled. So, there's a bloke on the train.
1: Yeah.
2: Right? You know how uncomfortable travel can be.
1: Horrible. You need those big fluffy pillows.
2: Have you got one of them neck pillows?
1: No. I had one and then I lost it in the airport.
2: Yeah, gotcha. Well, it
1: you
2: can
1: got
2: be
1: one?
2: No, I don't.
1: Oh.
2: And you've got to improvise with what you use as pillows. There's a bloke here on the train. He's resting his head, he's needed a kip.
1: Mm-hmm.
2: He's got no pillow. What do you reckon he uses?
1: A jumper?
2: A Twix.
1: So he's just got a little Twix bar.
2: There's a photo
1: Show
2: of him.
1: Me.
2: There's a photo of him.
1: Well, fair enough, though, because he's got the ledge by the window.
2: Yeah.
1: It just would be uncomfortable. So he's like, oh, this Twix will sort of mould in.
2: It'll melt with body
1: yes.
2: heat. And it'll be just enough.
1: Imagine if it squirted open. The
2: yeah,
1: Twix bar.
2: I know. Imagine. I had a mate. Well, I've still got him. Stubby, we're at a wedding. Just outside of Toowoomba.
1: I know this story. I'm not down on the laughter.
2: Anyway, he's had a couple. And he goes missing. And we go, where's Stubby? Anyway, we're walking around. The wedding's in the bush, right? It's on my mate's farm. So there's a lot of scrub and everything around. We go, where's Scrub? And he's a big fella. Anyhow, we see this mound, like the outline of a mound, a beast of a thing in the distance. We go, I think that might be the big fella. We get over, turn our torch lights on. Stubby's having a kip and he's just got a giant, like just a rock about the size of a basketball, not comfortable at all. And he's got using a rock as a pillow and he's got glasses on. So he looks like a weekend at Bernie's.
1: Oh, God.
2: I go up to him. I go, I've filmed it. I go, hey, bud. He goes, hey. I go, you're a bit tired, are you? He goes, yep. I go, you're using a rock as a pillow, buddy, aren't you? Yep. Is that comfy? Yep.
1: Yep.
2: All right, bud, we're going to leave you. We're going to leave you here. Yep.
1: A rock is absurd. Find some dirt and push it together.
2: It's comfier to not have one.
1: Yeah, sleep on the ground.
2: You're just using a rock as a pillow.
1: Oh, that's one of the great yarns.
2: It was a ripper. It was very, very funny.
1: Quite niche, but I think we should do what did you use as a pillow?
2: See, I think it is niche, but I also think it's not that niche.
1: Oh, there'll be stories.
2: Because people have used ridiculous things. Mm. I'd like to use a Twix bar on a train.
1: If I'm on the plane and I fall asleep, I'll use someone else's shoulder.
2: That's aggressive.
1: Well, if I've fallen asleep, it's kind of like it's not really me doing it.
2: Yeah, correct. That's true.
1: It's like, oh, I've fallen onto you. Sorry.
14: The Early Drive Home with Lou and Judge.
1: We're asking, what did you use as a pillow?
2: That's correct.
1: Because a man used a Twix bar.
2: I was a bloke on the train. He's used a Twix bar as a pillow. The person behind him had just sussed him out, taken a photo and said, this is desperate times.
1: But then we sort of, you know, broke it down and we were like, it's actually smart because you don't want the little ledge just in between your head. Mm. So it's like it kind of is, a, you know, soft and squishy.
2: Yeah, if you get a, if you got a big Twix.
1: Yeah.
2: You know what, it actually worked not too bad.
1: Toblerone.
2: What?
1: Like if you had it around the other way so that the...
2: You just named potentially the worst chocolate to sleep on.
1: Let me tell you, because you flip it upside down so the pointy bits are in between. Like, do you know what I mean? So it's like you put it in like that. So it's like a little, you know, slot.
2: This is
1: good. Then it sits like that. Like up.
2: You've named.
1: So it's like
2: the worst.
1: Chocolate
2: to sleep. To sleep on. Just a block of chocolate.
1: Let me draw it for you after. You'll get what I mean.
2: No,
1: get a Toblerone and I'll show you tomorrow.
2: All right.
1: Okay?
2: Okay.
1: Done. Let's Toblerone it up.
2: Let's see. Okay, we want to know what you use as a pillow, Peter. Talk to us what you use.
20: I use the goon bag.
2: That actually is genius.
1: Yeah.
2: That would be a good pillow.
1: Squishy.
20: It was actually very good. Used to do a split shift in the UK as a chef and used to go in the park, buy the bag up and go for a quick kip.
1: That's bloody smart, Pete.
2: I'd actually probably trade my current pillow in for a goon bag.
1: Me too.
2: Yeah. Let's look into that.
1: Andy.
21: Yo, sorry.
1: Oh, what's up, Andy? What'd you use as a pillow, mate?
21: As a bag of cement.
1: Oh, yeah, with powder. Yeah.
21: It looks like a pillow, but I'm telling you, it does not feel like one.
1: Oh, I know.
21: Terrible.
2: Yeah, you know, do you, Lou?
1: Yeah. Well, I've seen my fair share of concrete powder, Jack. You might need to take a spoonful of concrete.
2: I like that you were like, oh, I like the bag. Like, yeah, it's going to be mixed concrete in the bag.
1: Yeah. If it's not set yet, if the slab ain't set.
2: Okay.
1: Make a good
2: pillow. Dan, talk to us. What do you use as a pillow?
22: It's along the similar lines, but it was a couple of bricks.
1: Oh, that's not comfy.
2: Run us through that.
1: You're a bricklayer.
22: I was actually at the time at a fire bucket sort of party setting.
2: Yep.
22: And had a few too many brewskis.
2: Yep.
22: And I snuck off to a quiet part of the yard. And the only thing I could find was a couple of bricks. And it became a legend. My nickname is now Brick Pillow.
1: Bricksy.
2: How'd they come up with that?
22: Oh, well, it's pretty obvious.
2: Brick Pillow. Took a lot of thought. What did you sleep on, mate? Bricks.
1: What do we call you?
2: Oh, God, you used Brick as a pillow, did you? All right, Brick Pillow.
1: They could have gone with like Brixie or something. Nah, Brick Pillow.
2: Nah, Brick Pillow.
1: Beautiful.
2: I love it. Thanks,
1: right,
2: mate.
1: Last one. John, what did you sleep on? What did you use?
23: Yeah, g'day, mummy and daddy.
2: How are you, Sonorita?
1: Hello, John.
23: Yeah, very well, thank you. I went camping a couple of years ago with the boys. I'm up in Mildura and we feast up about 4 a.m, which is normally about normal. And the only thing I could find was my Bluntstone work boots.
2: Oh, do you know what's weird? I've done that too, where you sleep on the heel. Like, did you sleep on the heel bit, push the heel bit down?
23: I tried with having it upside down and sleeping on the heel, but in the end, I sort of had it the other way around and then folded the top part over a bit and it turned out right, but I had about 24 stubbies. So
1: put your head where your foot goes.
2: That's what I mean.
1: Yeah, so it's almost
2: so you
1: like
2: push
1: it's
2: down.
1: I would have just kept it up, so it's sort of like a big resting.
2: Yeah.
1: Yeah.
2: It's good. It's actually... It's not the worst.
1: Let's give that a go.
2: I have. Thank you, John.
1: Hey, cheers, John.
2: They were rippers. Mm. They were absolute rippers. Guess what? Up next.
1: What?
2: A few more labour yarns, kid.
1: Oh, yeah. And not labour, like digging.
2: Okay, that's enough.
14: The Early Drive Home with Lou and Judge.
2: 2 to 4 p.m, it's Lou and Judge.
1: Well, yesterday I was reading out a few things your partner did in labour.
2: Mm.
1: Remember? And then we had a lot of callers. Quite funny. Some funny giggle stories, wasn't it?
2: We did, didn't we?
1: Giggle guts. We had you giggling. We had the whole nation giggling.
2: Yeah, well, I hope so.
1: Yeah.
2: I certainly hope so. There were some very, very funny yarns.
1: So I got a few more.
2: Have you?
1: Yes, I have. So this is what partners have done.
2: Okay.
1: Ask the nurse for a Panadol for a headache. Probably another time.
2: Well, listen, Louisa.
1: Just go to the vending machine and get your own.
2: Oh, yeah, I suppose that's a good point. I was going to say, hey, his headache doesn't exist just because labour's happening. Hey, that man's still got a headache.
1: But he probably didn't need to announce it in front of his wife who's pushing out their child.
2: And I guarantee you, he'd go like, she'd be like, you doing okay, Jeremy? And he'd go, do you know what? I have got a little bit of a headache. Could you duck out and get me a Panadol? It's not bad, but it's better to be safe.
1: Yeah, just precautionary. You never know.
2: Yeah.
1: After 24 hours in labour with no pain relief, he asked me, how much longer do you think it's going to take? Because he's getting tired. I replied with, when was the last time you tried spread your lips over your head? He stepped away from the bed. He was then asked to hold my leg. He then sat it. Said it was like watching his favourite pub burn down.
2: Okay, what? So he's done the trifecta of naughty things to do.
1: Yeah.
2: During labour.
1: I was reading that with shock, hence why I was like, pub burn down.
2: Hey, let's not pretend for one second that you were reading that. You barely got through that, buddy.
1: Not today, Jay.
2: Not today. Please, next one.
1: We've got Beck on the line. Beck has a labour story.
2: Talk to us, Beck.
0: Hello, how are you?
2: Good, how are you going?
0: Hi. I have a cracker for you. Yeah. My beautiful, beautiful hubby, it was right in the midst of footy season in April, first couple of weeks. He got to the hospital, been there for about 10 hours, nothing's happening, got the epidural, nothing's happening. Get the epidural, everything's good, we're just cruising. Then he says, you wouldn't mind if I just nipped away for a bit to play footy? So we decided, yeah, it's probably going to be a while. So off he went, played a full 80 minutes of footy, came back in good time. 2 hours later, emergency Caesar. So he made it just in perfect time and he got a full game in that day too. So,
2: Beck,
1: what?
2: Can I tell you something? There's no better feeling in the world when you're at a restaurant, you duck to the toilet to do a wee or something, you come back and your food's there.
1: Who's there? Like time.
2: That's essentially, he's done the birth version of that in a sense.
0: He just missed the whole boring bit and just got all the bits of action.
2: That's what I mean.
1: Is that like a normal thing where your partner like ducks out? I don't think I'd be leaving.
0: It's typically not, no.
1: I don't think I'd be letting Lockie leave.
2: Yes.
0: No.
1: You're trapped in this room with me.
2: Yeah, back in the day, I think it was definitely more normal. I don't think these days very normal at all.
0: But, you know, footy's a top priority these days, so.
2: Well, Beck, hey, footy's still there to be played, isn't it?
0: It was our second child, so it's all good.
2: Oh, well, I'm there. Played for, don't even need to be there.
1: Oh. Thanks, Beck.
2: Thank you, Beck.
1: Yeah, I feel like nowadays if you were to duck out, you'd be in trouble.
2: Yeah.
1: You'll be stuck there the whole time.
2: I think so.
1: I don't think you'll be playing footy this
2: ever again.
1: Yeah, no.
2: Yeah. It's Lou and Jarge, Triple M.
3: Your early afternoon upstart.
7: Ready, ready to start. Ready for Lou and Jarge.
3: It's Lou and Jarge for your early drive home.
2: For your Chewbacca Tuesday, it's Lou and Jarge. And we're about to do this. Yeah, that is right. Are you reading stuff, Lulu?
1: No, because I don't know what the questions are.
2: Well, guess what?
1: What?
2: We got Donut King looking after us this time. Oh, so we've got a $100 Donut King voucher to give it away for this year.
1: I wouldn't mind one with cream in the middle.
2: Yeah.
1: Right now.
2: Yeah, okay.
1: With some raspberry dollop.
2: With some raspberry dollop.
1: You know the little red jam?
2: A dollop of raspberry jam?
1: That thing.
2: Better way to say it.
1: That.
2: Yeah, good. Well, Pete, how you going?
9: Great, how are you, mate?
2: Very well, thank you.
1: Hey, Peter Pan.
2: How do you like your donuts? You like them with a dollop of raspberry jam, just like Lulu?
9: No, about a hole in the middle covered in cinnamon.
2: Great.
1: Oh, you're a basic guy.
2: Sorry?
9: Yeah, I am a basic, babe.
1: Yeah, I like, I'm not, no, I love donuts. And I'd go for all the colourful, crazy ones.
2: Yeah,
1: like
2: yeah,
1: pistachio,
2: yep.
1: Super Dolce. Because then it's not really like a donut, it's just like a big sugary wheel.
2: And I think they're still considered donuts.
1: Yeah.
2: I actually like them all, to be honest with you.
1: From love
2: cinnamon
1: them.
2: To, I love them. Mm. Anyway, mate, I'm going to read the questions. First to answer gets the point. Are you ready, big fella?
4: Yes, I am.
2: How is your general knowledge, just curiously?
4: It goes all right, but not many people go well against Lou. So
2: I know.
4: There we
2: I
4: go.
2: Know. Full-blown weapon. Lulu, how you feeling?
1: Yeah, good.
2: All right, Peter, you ready to go?
4: I am.
2: Lou, what are you doing?
1: I'm pretending to be a digger.
2: Lou, are you ready to go?
1: Yes, I am.
2: Well, in that case, you're a disgrace to the diggers. In that case, you versus Lou begins in three. Now, the final of My Renault Rules airs tonight on Channel 7. Who's the host?
1: Dr. Chris Brown.
2: Correct. Which AFL team represents the city of Geelong?
1: Cats.
2: Giving it to Peter. You got it. Who plays the role of the bride in Kill Bill?
4: Timothy.
2: That's correct, Peter. In which Aussie state would you find the wine region, the Barossa Valley?
1: Adelaide.
2: That's correct, Peter. The Chain is a song by which famous band?
1: Fleetwood Mac.
2: Giving it to Lou. What was invented first, the telephone or the bicycle?
1: Bicycle.
4: Cool.
2: Giving it to Peter. Oh. Which animal has the closest fingerprint to a human?
1: A monkey. Chimpanzee. Gorilla.
2: You'd think that, but no.
1: Chicken.
2: You're going to kick yourself.
1: Dog.
2: Koalas. Which country gifted the Statue of Liberty to the United States?
1: Paris.
4: France.
2: France, correct. France. Which sport uses a shuttlecock?
4: Batman.
2: Correct, Peter. Which, what was your answer? No, it was indeed badminton, Louisa, but very, very close. Which movie features the giant shark called Bruce?
1: Finding Nemo.
4: Finding Nemo.
2: Yeah, I'm giving it to Peter.
1: I got all those right, except I was saying the city.
2: So you're getting them wrong.
1: Yes, but I was
2: saying you were saying cities instead of countries.
1: Yeah, but like...
2: Yeah, so they're wrong.
1: But technically...
2: No, no, Louisa. Louisa.
1: ...answers because they were closer to the pinpoint.
2: Louisa.
1: Well, I said Paris.
4: You, how long did Peter Adelaide.
2: Yeah, yeah. Sorry, Petty, you Peter, win 6-3. Now, you're getting a $100 voucher. Lou thinks that if you get the general region but the question wrong, it's the right answer.
1: Well, it technically was.
2: No, it wasn't.
1: Still
2: it,
1: in the country.
2: No, no.
1: I'm back to being my dad.
2: Congrats, Peter. Well done, mate. $100 Donut King voucher. Did someone say free donuts? That's right. Donut King has given away free hot cinnamon donuts, Peter's favourite, this Friday, June 5th, to celebrate National Donut Day. Donut or donut, miss out.
1: Oh.
2: Conditions apply. Lou and Judge.
10: This is the early drive home with Lou and Judge.
2: Oh, finally, for you, the last Chewbacca Tuesday bit, Lou, huh?
1: The last what?
2: Chewbacca Tuesday bit. The last bit for Chewbacca Tuesday.
1: Oh, the last voice break.
2: Yeah, that's VB.
1: That's what we say in the radio world. I'm not sure if you've been here long, but...
2: Not me.
1: Yeah, not you.
2: Not me.
1: Just call it bit.
2: Yeah, I like to keep it. I like to keep things succinct. Because
1: nice.
2: I know we've only got a finite amount of time in each break. Voice, what did you say?
1: Voice break.
2: Too much.
1: You just like a little bit.
2: Yeah, it's too, a bit.
1: Okay, well, do you remember we did a bingle for Black Sheep Health Hub?
2: Yeah, I do.
1: They've sent us some carob and some other treats. Remember you weren't quite sure about it?
2: If you've heard they've sent us, okay, well, we didn't know what carob was before. We actually have the bingle.
1: Yum. Yeah, let's have a listen.
2: Let's play the bingle to remind the folks.

0: tastier than chocolate. I'll tell you what, Black Sheep Health Club wants you to do health your way. Lasagna, parmigiana, as long as you run a hunter after. Let's get you fueled up with the right stuff to get you out there nice and buff.
1: Yeah.
0: BlackSheepHealthClub.com.au.
2: Okay.
3: We'll eat carrots.
0: We'll eat carrots.
3: Okay, I think this should be the first one you try.
0: Well, we didn't know. Yeah, so carob is basically an alternative
3: to chocolate. This is a carob frog. I've had carob many a time.
0: So I've got a carob frog in front of me.
3: Tell me what you think.
0: Okay.
3: Mmm, yum, yum. And there's some fudge.
0: That's quite good.
3: There's a yogurt frog.
0: That's crazy.
3: There's carob rocky road. There's a carob-coated marshmallow. I might try one.
0: Give me
3: those.
0: A carob-coated marshmallow.
3: Mm, I like marshmallows. A lot of hate for the marshmallow, don't you reckon?
0: No.
3: I think a lot of people have mixed opinions on the marshmallow.
0: Yeah, give me a marshmallow.
3: Catch. Oh, nice catch, King.
0: Mm. Okay. There's a bloody...
3: Oh. Oh.
0: That's a lot of carob.
3: Really carob.
0: Is it good listening? Just listening to us too.
3: See you tomorrow.
0: Mate, shout out to Black Sheep Health Club. That's bloody good, that carob.
3: yum.
0: Bloody good.
3: Let's stop eating.
0: No, I like it. Sorry, we've got to stop eating. Hey, by the way, if you'd like a bingle.
3: Yeah.
0: Go to the website. Go to our website to register, and we could do a bingle just like that for you. It's crazy.
3: We'll eat carob.
0: We'll eat carob. See you tomorrow.
3: Winston Churchill winning.
0: Winston Churchill Wednesday. Can't wait. Hooray.
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20: This man, when he played for Collingwood, he was known by fans as
21: Superman and Jesus added together.
20: He's also a premiership superstar, and now he's going down the slide on Monday. It's Daisy Thomas.
22: When our next guest stepped out onto the Triple MCG, usually he was going up.
23: That by Thomas.
24: Right across, big fly from behind.
23: Daisy.
24: And Thomas has taken an absolute hanger.
25: And he sees him wait for them. And Thomas in front. What a debut.
22: But on Monday, he'll be heading down the slide at Big Freeze at the G. Please welcome Daisy Thomas.
20: Oh, here he comes.
26: He is. Welcome, Daisy.
20: Hello, team. How are you all?
27: How are you travelling?
20: Good, thank you, Fat. How are you?
27: Going well. I'm well. Beautiful. This is nice. Going on the big slide on Monday, looking forward to it.
20: I am. Is your hand okay?
27: No, it's all right, mate.
20: I went to shake your hand before and you sort of just limped me.
27: Well,
26: what's happening?
20: Give me a little wet fish and you've got this weird stain on your new quarter zip.
26: Yeah.
27: No, I know. Well, I broke my knuckle, but I'll plod on. Don't worry
26: about
27: that.
26: Why have you done that? You broke your knuckle.
27: I don't know. Shut up. It's not about me. Now, Dave, do you know how cold this is going to be?
20: The big freeze?
27: Yes.
20: With the ice in water?
27: Exactly.
20: There's probably a fair chance I'm predicting it.
27: But you've got no idea, I'm telling you.
20: Okay,
27: until
20: I don't
27: you
20: have
27: do
20: any
27: it.
20: Idea.
27: Until you do it.
20: Yes.
27: In the gym. Once your whole body goes underneath.
26: Yeah, you do. You hit the bottom.
27: And your heart.
26: Hits the bottom.
27: Your heart nearly stops.
20: Is my biggest challenge going to be getting out and when interviewed by Robbo or Beck Madden to not say, geez, it's cold.
26: Yeah,
20: because
26: exactly.
20: That's what everyone does.
26: It is bloody cold. That's true. But it was also awesome. You get up the top there and in the fat, the stands are full.
20: Yeah.
26: Not that you haven't seen that
27: plenty of
26: times.
27: I was in COVID,
26: times.
27: So there were stands.
26: Oh, you didn't have any stands. There are people everywhere, the big screens. It's just a brilliant thing to do.
20: No, excited beyond belief. And obviously the Collingwood crowd as well.
27: Yeah.
20: Should be a good game of footy as well after that. But as you guys know, when you get the phone call and you get asked if you'll take part, it is, you know, as far as what's happened to me post-playing career, it was a pretty cool moment. So that's been really fun. And then the process and planning into what you're going to come as and what you're going to do within the guidelines has been a touch stressful, but I think I've nailed it.
26: Well, the other thing about it, Fat, I found, and there were some very accomplished people in the one I did.
20: Yep.
26: Joel Selwood was like Pat Rafter.
27: Yes.
26: You know, that was amazing, the who's who. Our man who went out when you had asthma swimming.
27: Oh,
20: Mac Horton.
26: Mac Horton was there. It was a bloody who's who, and they were all so nervous. Which I found weird, because I'm thinking Pat Rafter's won two US Opens.
20: But did he go down in his bonds or something?
26: Brian Johnson from ACDC.
20: What did you go as, Fat?
27: I went in the Assumption jumper, because Neil was a great player
26: at
27: Assumption,
26: flatline.
27: Which he loved. No one else liked it, but he liked it.
20: No one else liked it.
27: He was Gil McLaughlin in ours, and he was very nervous too. And he got there late.
26: It's weird how everyone gets so nervous.
27: So the theme is people you...
20: People you admire or have inspired you.
27: Right. So you barracked for the...
20: A bag for the Cats. And there was a very handy sort of decoy forward up there.
0: Barry
26: Stoneham.
20: That's him. So there's been some fun in planning. I said to a couple of mates I wanted to go as Tiger Woods. And they said, take your golf clubs. I'm like, off you go, the red polo. And then they said, well, do you think you could get maybe one of those small little Escalades and drive it down and crash to the bottom?
0: That'd be good.
20: Bit of material. Probably not, boys. We might steer clear of that. Cricketers has come up. Obviously, love cricket, being a country boy. But I've landed somewhere in the sporting sphere. But can't give too much away.
3: 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You can get them from Coles, Bunnings, Ready Express stores, and online at fightmnd.org.au.
26: And they're brilliant, the beanies this year. They're fantastic.
20: The slogan is perfect. You got a head, use it, which is simple. And for this time of year.
27: You did go to Pennells, a record-breaking game, and drinks.
26: Pennells,
27: Scott.
26: Pennells.
27: Pennells.
20: Pennells.
27: Yes. Yeah. How was that? Did you behave?
20: I did behave.
27: Did Pennells? Because he stayed on a bit.
20: Well, I was gone before any sort of the shenanigans started. 10:30 it got to, and I went, Daisy. Home time.
26: The Rat Pack? Surely they would have turned up en masse.
20: No, there was there was probably 12 of us from the Premiership side. A lot of the Rat Pack are still doing a little cashies off the side.
26: 20.
20: Playing football. I think Heater was in Geraldton or somewhere. So there was a good crew assembled. We had a good day at the footy. But about 10:30 was sort of the tipping point of, do I push right on with this and sort of, you know, maybe get into Shield scenarios, turn into a 2-3 dayer? Or do I be responsible and go home, had
27: responsible.
20: Work?
27: Responsible?
26: Dids.
20: Dids didn't make it.
27: Jono was there.
20: Jono was doing his bit.
27: Dids loves flower drum.
20: Absolutely.
27: It gets there a lot.
20: Flower drum, Scopri. There's a rotation. But it was good fun. It was, you know what it was, Fat? Because obviously I got a bit of crap for inserting, but obviously we got drafted together, so everyone wanted to know all the journos, and I told them the same thing. You're the fifth bloke to call me. I'm telling you the same stories because I've only got a couple. It was actually fun to reflect. I don't think I'd actually done that since retiring, actually going back to sort of under-18s and the journey you go on with the different people and some of the stupid stuff you used to get up to. So
27: The hair.
26: Didn't he have some weird hair, Pendles? He had the bloody ringlets in there.
20: He had the dreads and everything.
26: Very strange hair.
20: It was good fun. But obviously the win happened and, it was a true Pendle sort of celebration. Yeah.
27: Now, you're one of the great special comments men, right?
26: Friday night dominant form.
27: Mm-hmm. I know. Dominant. We love him. You get up early and you do your research.
4: He does. Does the work for.
27: Who's going to coach the Bombers?
20: Not James Hurd.
27: Right, good.
20: if you've listened to me try and incite violence with the Essendon fans. I don't know, Fat, is the honest answer. They need to start with a clear process, which they haven't, and then sort of work their way through it. If they want Hurdy, they should just come out and say,
27: bang,
20: we don't care about your process. This is the way we're going forward.
27: We're waiting for Welshy to come out with that, aren't we?
26: We haven't really heard anything.
20: In the next week or two.
27: Righto. Your old mob, Carlton?
20: An untried.
27: Not Josh? Josh's going all right.
20: Fraser. Yeah, no, Fraser. And this, again, what Josh has done beautifully. I'm not coaching this side. We're not getting caught up on emotion. We're not doing the Teague train. I am not coaching this. Yeah. This will set me up for another job, but it isn't this job. But the Blues are flying. And like the pride that I felt on Friday night is what Essendon, I get this. This is what Essendon fans want to feel. This is why they want change. This is why they want to bring back a legend in Hurdy, because when it's great, it's great.
27: Yeah, exactly.
20: But there's no guarantees in this game, as we know.
4: Any more questions for him? Because he's going
26: to
4: be late.
26: Well, what I like about this is you've been brilliantly here for long enough. We don't have to have topics, Brownless.
20: You're welcome.
26: Well done, Dave. Good luck on
20: very
26: Monday.
20: Much, Dave.
27: See you, Dave.
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7: We love a long weekend, of course, and it meant that we could enjoy ourselves on a Sunday. So I went with a few friends to Meat and Wine Co. and went to the one in South Perth, which is quite new. The one in the city temporarily closed at the moment, I think, just for renovations, and we'll open it again soon. If you haven't been to the one in South Perth, beautiful.
9: Just quickly Googling, I think I have.
7: Oh, it's gorgeous and such great view and just the vibes were on. Loved it. So I got there.
9: Girls having a giggle. What's news with the girls?
7: Off air chats, off air
9: chats. Right, there's a bit going on.
7: So I was first on there, always punctual Penny.
9: Order a drink by yourself? Just to say, I'm not going to wait, I'm just going to get going.
7: Yeah, and just an espresso martini just to, get the vibes up and running. Then we get there. God, the food is good. I got the New Yorker, the 300-gram, the steak there. Oh, and delicious. You can either get it with chips or salad. What do you think I got it with? Durr.
9: What sauce?
7: Creamy mushroom.
9: Medium rare.
7: Medium rare, of course. Great and call. Then we shared the market greens, which was this broccolini.
9: Who went harder on the greens?
7: Truffle mac and cheese or even Stevens. Truffle mac and cheese. I polished that right off.
9: Yeah, so you went a bit harder on the mac.
7: Oh, God, yeah.
9: So if I was asking your friends who probably outdid themselves on the share plate, they'd say you.
7: Yeah, and the Brussels sprouts as well. So we all shared, even Stevens. Anyway, lovely, couple of bottles of red. And then when you finish, the girls want to have a giggle.
9: Were they giggling away? They were giggling a bit, were they?
7: Giggling around the corner to the Windsor Hotel. So, we had a few more bottles of wine and whatnot. Anyway, time to go home. Now,
9: you weren't driving home?
7: No, God, no.
9: No 10 and 2 for you. No way. Girl,
7: God, no. Girls not on a long week. No, the girls were giggling. So, remember Sunday night, too, pouring with rain.
9: Scary.
7: So we're out trying to get Ubers and ones were cancelling on me. And anyway, I finally got one. And you know, in the Uber app, you can just hit home.
9: Yeah.
7: Yeah. So I've hit home. I jump in and, of course, I'm not paying attention. I'm just looking at my phone. All of a sudden you hear, thank you, see ya, bye. No, home is set to my parents' address.
9: Yes.
7: So I have gone all the way to my parents.
9: Did you just call it a night there?
7: Well, I thought, yeah, that's what I might do. So I just like crept in. Mum and Dad had no idea I was there.
9: What time were you thinking?
7: It was just after midnight, so it was like 12:30-ish. And I had a little bit of a sleep on the couch.
9: Yeah.
7: But then I woke up like an hour later and I thought, oh, no, I have to get home because teens had to go to training early and I had to be back for the baby. So I am trying to call a taxi and for some reason it's just not going through. And the number that I had in my head was this.
10: 13, 30, 32.
7: Which is
9: you're
7: not
9: after a bottle of Lou.
7: Which is nuts on taxis. No wonder it was disconnected because, of course, it.
10: Straight up. That's 13, 30, 32.
9: Well, it's clear they're not operating 24 hours a day.
7: So if you are after the Lubemobile.
9: What is the 131008? Is that a taxi number? I made that up as well.
7: 13, 30 is what I needed.
11: What did you think it was?
9: 13, 1380 or 131008?
7: Very interesting to see what that is.
11: 13, 1380, I think, is the NAB bank.
7: Well, they also probably aren't operating at 2 a.m. in the morning,
9: but they should take my call anytime I need them.
7: They should.
9: As a home loan provider.
11: They true. Yeah, good point.
7: Anyway, I managed to get home soaking wet, by the way. There was just a lot of time out in the rain.
9: Yeah, too much.
7: Even from just my parents' house, too.
9: Did your parents know you're there?
7: Not until the morning because I left my keys there.
9: Okay. Did you find a bottle of red?
7: There are plenty of reds at my parents' house, but no.
9: No, you called it a night.
7: No, I called it a night.
9: Gee, you've grown up, haven't you?
7: 13, 30, 32, bloody hell.
10: 13, 30, 32.
7: Not Swan Taxis, that is.
9: No.
7: Just what, FYI.
9: Did anything go through the Lubemobile?
7: No. No, nothing. Just get on being disconnected.
9: She's, I laugh at the night continued on. Well, I might as well get my car serviced while you're here.
12: This is Triple M Breakfast
13: with Xavier Ellis and Katie Lamb.
12: 92.9.
13: Triple M.
9: I'll tell you what, Lamb, we were talking about icks. Someone's called this morning. I'm not lying. Do I use a name?
11: There is one caller in particular who has tried to call a bit for Secret Sound.
9: 600 times.
7: Good
9: and,
7: Lord.
9: I'm not joking. It'll, over 600 times.
11: It'll, like, call for 2 seconds and then stop and then call and then 2 seconds. We get it.
9: The one that keeps flashing up.
11: Yeah.
9: You'll go again. Right, there it is up the top there. Yeah, that's 600 times. You're becoming a massive ick in my life, the person who's calling. We're talking icks because obviously the weather was a bit creepy over the weekend. I came in on Saturday back from Melbourne. The weather was perfect when we landed.
7: Yeah.
9: Still, like 15 people gave the round of applause to the pilot.
7: Yeah.
9: Like, great landing. I was like, mate, those conditions were 1A.
7: Yeah, and remember the statistic, 1 in 2 men think they can land a plane in an emergency.
9: I did say.
7: So if you did land the plane, I would have given you a round of applause.
9: I did say to the pilots as I got on, I said, look, mate, if anything gets a bit hairy up here, I'm sitting in 23 Charlie.
7: Yeah.
9: And 23 Delta is empty next to me with Echo also empty. So if you need me. Actually, that is an ick.
7: People
9: who work in aviation who just don't just say 25A. 25B, 25C, I know. 25 Alpha, 25 Bravo, 25 Charlie. Come on. Righto, knobs. We know your bloody ABs and Cs.
7: Yeah. What's G? Goanna, is it?
9: No.
11: I'll double check.
7: All right, let's go to Kristen.
11: I'll do some research and let you know.
7: Let's go to Kristen in Darling Downs. Kristen, what is the ick?
1: Hey, guys.
2: Hello.
1: You know how when guys are trying to be sexy and they, like, they lick their lips when they're looking at you or smiling on their, you know, like they, like they stick out their tongue when they're talking.
9: Yeah.
2: Yeah, Zane's doing it now and it, you're right, it is an ick. Like that was offensive, Zane.
9: I've got the mac and cheese coming out of the mouth. No, it's offensive.
11: And Zane doesn't really have lips either.
2: What do you mean?
11: Oh, actually, now you do. Sorry. You didn't for a second there. They were just like
2: hiding.
11: Pulled back. Hiding because of all the mac and cheese.
2: Kristen, men trying to be sexy, especially when they're not. Like if Brad Pitt, you know, wanted to do that towards me, absolutely.
9: Kristen, sorry. How often does this happen to you that a guy licks his lips like...
1: No, well, there's a guy down at my local Coles that does it all the time.
9: Jane, what you feel like he's sort of trying to make a bit of a move?
2: Yeah, flirting.
1: Maybe, I'm not sure.
2: Flirting. I reckon he is, though.
9: Watch me go to the coffee shop today. I'll lick the first layer of skin off. Oh, no.
2: Do you get, no, yeah, you're doing it too aggressively, I think.
11: Letter G, by the way, is golf.
2: Golf.
11: Fussy.
2: Oh, go on, it was close. Craig in Kingsley, what's the ick, Craig?
14: Morning, guys. How you going?
2: Very well, thank you, Craig.
14: I can't stand people in a cafe, restaurant, and they're FaceTiming at full volume.
9: Yeah.
2: Without the headphones.
14: I don't need no headphones. I don't need to hear your conversation. Yeah, wicked. You know how to use a phone.
9: Yeah, Craig, and I'm going to extend your ick to people who walk around with it on loudspeaker and then talk to it. Like,
2: agree.
9: Yeah, that's an ick too. No, I agree with that, Craig. Thank you very much.
2: Forky. I thought it was Foxtrot. Forky.
9: No, not 23 Foxtrot.
2: Forky, good morning.
15: Yeah, how you going?
2: All right, Forky, what's the biggest ick?
15: It's Frio and their lack of flags. Like, even the moon has a flag.
9: Even the moon's got a flag.
2: Forky.
15: So in just before they might win one, I thought I'd better get my joke that I wrote. Oh, I haven't heard this, so hopefully I'll write it. Yeah. If there's no trophies on the shelf above your fireplace, that's a Fremantle.
2: That's not bad, Forky. I'll get that one. Forky riding his own gear. Yeah. Bit of
11: material to the show. What the heck?
9: Forky, you're an ick. No, well done, Forky. Hey, Lammy, we're talking about the flags and stuff. Are you going to get to Melbourne?
2: Oh, we're going.
9: Oh, I just sort of think maybe it should be Triple M that
2: totally
9: puts the flight.
2: We are going. What's phonetic alphabet for M? Is it M. Mandy?
9: That's Mike.
2: Oh, is it? Alexander Heights. Good morning, Mandy Moore.
16: Good morning, everybody, on this,
2: Tuesday.
16: Unusual Tuesday weather.
2: It is. All right, Mandy, what's the biggest ick for you?
16: Oh, mate, where do you start? It's men with bike shorts. Where do you look?
9: Yeah, I agree.
16: Honestly, like, come on, guys. We don't really want to see what, you know, he's hanging there. Oh. And
2: well, Zane does, apparently. He looks straight at it.
9: But you can't, Mandy, you can't help it. It's like your eyes are a magnet. You just go straight to it.
2: Oh,
9: like,
2: your eyes are.
9: No, Mandy would agree. You got nowhere else to look other than this tag.
2: How about in the eyeballs?
16: Well
9: then I get accused of bloody falling in love.
16: It's hard when you've got kids going, Mum, look. No, but let's not look. Keep walking. Let's go. Head down and
9: And for kids,
16: blinkers on.
9: And for kids too, the bike short is at eye level.
2: Yeah, that's true. Yeah, but men. Yeah, I'm not sure men should be wearing bike shorts.
9: We used to have a rule at Hawthorn, shorts over bike shorts always.
2: Yeah, I think so.
9: Always.
2: I think so. Yeah. What's the phonetic for N?
11: N is November.
2: Yeah. Ah.
9: 23 November. If you need me, I'll be at 23 November.
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2: We want to play a little game. Very simple. You just need to tell us what your date of birth is, and then we are going to fire something off a little fun. So let's get straight to the phone lines. Nope. Let's go to Claire in Byford. Good morning.
18: Morning.
2: Good morning, Claire. All right. Well, first of all, I said that this segment was called Bangers or Mash. Did we end up getting an opener for it?
11: Not yet.
2: Okay.
11: Might have the opener at the end.
2: That's all right. All right, Claire. Very simple stuff. You just let us know. What was your date of birth?
18: 15th of February, 1996.
2: You're my wonder wall. Oh, Claire, congratulations.
9: That's a win, Claire. That's a win today. Are you an Oasis fan, Claire, really quickly?
18: Yeah.
9: All right.
7: Oh, God, I'm jealous. That's a great one.
11: That's a great
9: one. What was yours again, Amy?
7: Hold on, Wilson Phillips, which you didn't like. Yeah, good on you, Claire. That's a banger for sure. Yeah, mine's amazing.
9: My leg's going a little bit harder second time round.
11: Good.
7: I'm glad. All right, let's go to Ellie in East Freo. What was your date of birth, or is, I should say?
6: 30th of May,
9: 2003. 30th of May. Oh, now. I was bumping and grinding at the Blue Light Discos to this.
11: Don't know if we would now with R. Kelly.
9: That's R. Kelly. No, we wouldn't be down.
7: No, we wouldn't be bumping and grinding, but mind you.
9: Probably should have knew that before I said something.
7: It was a bop, though.
9: It was a bop.
7: And remember Blue Light Discos, Amy? Oh, yeah. We used to do them at the Claremont Footy Club here.
9: Yeah, we used to have a couple of discos.
11: Given that a good or a bad?
9: Great track. Hard to comment on. Yeah. Great track, though.
7: All right, let's go to Michael in Lansdowne. Michael, what was your date of birth?
11: Michael?
8: Sorry, I think I called off for the wrong game. I'm sorry.
9: Oh. What are you calling for, Michael, out of interest?
8: The secret sound. Sorry.
9: Yeah, what's your guess?
8: Sharp shooter for PlayStation 4.
9: Nah, see you, mate.
11: Okay. What was he calling up for that then?
9: It's not that.
7: Well, he gave his date of birth, though. All right, yeah. Let's go to Peter in Byford. Peter, what was your date of birth?
19: 1st of May, 84.
11: Great song, this.
9: 99 Love Balloons, is it?
11: Great
9: track.
7: This is also on a movie, and I'm trying to think of what it's from. Oh, research that, of course, Xavier. Research, well,
11: don't mind.
7: Yeah, I'm not sure it hits too well.
11: Oh, you're thinking it's a mash.
7: I think it's a mash. That's right. The segment was called Bangers or Mash. I forgot what my own segment was called.
11: Hang on. It's just come through.
7: Oh, the opener. For this.
21: Bangers or Mash.
11: We'll park that.
7: Brilliant
11: for next
7: segment. all right, let's go. Philippa, good morning. What was your date of birth?
22: Yeah, good morning.

0: 100%. And that was also on an ad, I believe.
1: That was the Australian cricketers ads during the late 70s into the 80s, 90s. They used it a lot.
2: Hey, Leechy, is Al still there? Can you just go, Al, for us again, quickly?
1: Oh, okay.
0: Go back to Ellie. Al, do you mean?
2: Ellie, are you there? Ellie.
3: Hi, guys.
2: Happy birthday for the weekend.
0: Oh!
3: Cheers. Thank you.
0: Happy birthday, Ellie. Well done. Oh, good on you, Zaish. And also, what were you just Googling then before?
2: So that 99 Luft Balloons.
1: Yes.
0: That was in a movie.
2: Was on Eurotrip.
0: Yes.
1: Makes sense. German song.
2: Not Another Teen Movie.
1: Oh, wow. Heaps of them.
2: And Despicable Me 3.
0: Yeah, I thought so.
1: Oh. Bit of growth. So. Okay. Happy with that?
0: I think it was all MASH. We might bring it back next year.
4: Bangers or MASH?
1: Next year.
0: Next year.
2: Or maybe when we want an easy segment on a Friday. What's your birthday? We'll play a song.
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2: Now, Lammy, growing up in the country, you have a fear. Then the fear is that you're referred to as a country bumpkin. That you know, you're behind the eight ball, hence why boarding school there was often occasions they used to do border bashings. They just used to bash the borders.
3: That's mean.
2: That was really mean.
3: Did you get bashed?
2: Yeah, but then we used to like, we used to cop it, fair enough, and then we'd trap the day boys, like steal them off the street and then throw them in the jock bin. Oh so they God. Couldn't get out in amongst all that dirty jocks.
3: I feel like that's a movie.
4: High school.
3: Yeah.
2: Yeah, no, the border bashing. Anyway, so on the weekends, you're always fearful of the new cool it thing as a city slicker as opposed to growing up in the country where you just didn't have whatever it was. At the MCG on Friday night, I went and watched Carlton play Geelong.
3: Yeah.
2: Good experience. Oh, we'd love the G.
3: Great song. We interviewed Paul Kelly, one of the great interviews.
2: Yes, he's still going if you turn the volume up. So we're lucky enough that the MCG where we stay is 100 metres away.
3: Yeah.
2: Which, of course, the boys discovered that the footy shop inside the MCG is not only just open on game day.
3: Oh, every day.
2: It is open every day.
3: Fantastic.
2: So every day they went and bought something.
3: Something, which
2: and
3: isn't
2: for example, like the $150 new football jumpers that are Hawthorn, my name is on it.
3: Oh.
2: So they had to get them.
3: Of course.
2: So there was, by the end of it, there was about 700 gone at the footy shop. hello, Bailey Smith bobbleheads, Guinea bobbleheads, Will Day bobbleheads, Nick Daycross. Yeah, everything. Indigenous round footballs, all that sort of stuff. Like whatever they wanted, they just kept, because they have so much money, the kids. Anyway, so I went to the footy, we're in the MCC, and my worst nightmare hit. You're lining up to get yourself a beer, we're just after a couple of Carlton dries just to get the show on the road. And you walk in the line. I finally got to the front of the line. I was met with these boom gates, of which I was like, okay, well, they'll spring open when it's my turn to launch in. Didn't spring open. So people are lining up behind me. And I'm like, I think the gates might be broken, mate.
3: Yeah, sorry, guys. The sensor's not picking me up. I've lost a bit of weight.
2: The security lady came over and said, oh, sweetie, you have to swipe your card.
3: Oh, no, she hit you with your
4: sweetie.
2: So I said, oh, 1,000 apologies. Yeah. I'm new to this.
3: Yeah, I'm a country boy. At heart.
4: Sorry, Dale.
2: What is happening here? Oh. And she goes, oh, you just swipe your card, grab whatever you want out of the fridges.
3: As in your credit card?
2: My phone, yeah. If swipe your card, the boom gates pop open. Fridges are full of every drink you can think of. Grab whatever you want and walk off.
3: What?
2: No checkout.
3: How does it know what you're going to get, though?
2: I still don't know.
4: AI, I believe.
2: AI. It's all AI-driven. Yeah. So, yeah, you tap your card, boom gates open, then you just walk off.
3: So you tap your card, they open. So the machine has your card details. You go in, you pick whatever you want, you walk out of there without having to check out, and then somehow AI cameras or whatever can just see exactly what you've got.
2: You don't say anything to anyone.
3: And charge you accordingly.
2: The security guards who are at the other end just to make sure that people aren't going stupid – they make more money than the other security guards because the old school MCC members, they slip them 20 on the way out as though they're paying for their beers.
3: Yeah.
2: Little do they know they're paying twice.
3: But it's kind of like, why are they even needed there? Because you can steal. You've already swiped your card to get in.
2: I think you still can't have 15-year-olds walking through.
3: Right.
2: So I think they're there for that. But I had no idea. I haven't even looked at my bank balance.
3: That'd be interesting.
2: That's right. I haven't even checked what's been deducted from the night. But, yeah, you just walk out.
3: That is bizarre.
2: It sort of feels like you're not paying for it until the next morning when you check that you've paid for it.
3: AI really taking people's jobs now, the checkouts.
2: That's crazy. I still don't know if it worked.
3: Well, it did because you got your Galton dries and check your bank account in the
2: I need to have a look now.
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2: Lamb, have you ever eaten something that you instantly thought this was underdone, overdone, was off that made you sick? Have you ever got one occasion you can think of what you ate that made you really sick?
3: Okay, I'll say it, and if my sister's listening, so back in the day when we grew up, Mum tried to implement a rule that we all had to cook on one night, and Stephanie would be the only one that would get a little bit fruity. I would just stick to what I know.
2: Yeah.
3: Stephanie tried this apricot chicken once.
2: Yeah.
3: We all got sick from it.
2: Right.
3: I don't know what she used or what if there was something underdone the chicken or it was the sauce. to this day, I've never had apricot chicken again.
2: That's apricot chicken. Yeah, that. Yeah, I can
3: not
2: see.
3: Not my first choice anyway. No, like, I'm not an apricot chicken.
2: No,
3: now,
2: I love how your mum just decided she was going to clock off too.
3: Yeah, but also,
2: girls, you're cooking dinner one night a week now.
3: It lasted, I think, 2 weeks.
2: Right.
3: Stephanie was the only one that did it. Beck and I.
2: And near on killed the family.
3: Yeah.
2: Because there's a story kicking around Albany Way, the Albany French hot bread shop,
3: has been
2: fined over $60,000 and a quote from an inspector, in the worst case I've ever seen.
3: Ew, why?
2: So here's some examples why this bread shop was fined over $60,000 was whilst they were doing the investigation in the bread racks.
3: Mm-hmm.
2: The inspector found rodent feces scattered across the actual racks where the fresh bread had been cooled and stored.
3: Yeah.
2: The secret ingredient, there was a secret ingredient. They found animal blood dripping onto and around the food preparation area.
5: Oh, my God.
2: There was a specimen jar. So this wasn't, it's not a rumor. The official court details show that fresh, unpackaged food was being stored directly next to personal items, including... literally, a poo jar that you would use to, for, you know, the doctor would give you for your bowel and, you know, medical tests and whatnot.
3: Which is, you know, always a terrible thing when you have to poop into a jar.
2: They've copped $60,000
3: wouldn't be keeping it as a souvenir.
2: No.
3: And popping it in my bakery.
2: So that's the 60. So they pay that. Reminds me of when I went to primary school. We had lunch orders on a Friday or whatnot. We ate all our lunch orders on the Friday. On the Monday, we got called into a classroom meeting, and our teachers, I still remember like it was yesterday, said, did anyone notice anything abnormal about their lunch orders on the week on Friday?
3: No.
2: And the class, being young kids, put their hand up and said, yes, I got a strawberry yogurt, not a vanilla yogurt. I got a strawberry Big M, not a chocolate Big M. Man. And I put my hand up and I said, I got a choc chip donut and not a cinnamon donut.
3: Bless you.
2: And that triggered the teachers to come clean. That was rat shit all the way through the donut batch.
3: Oh, Xavier.
2: Yeah, so that wasn't choc chips.
3: You've eaten rat feces.
2: It wasn't choc chips. Yeah, no, I dead set remember looking at it the day going, oh, I've got a choc chip donut, not my cinnamon, and smacking it down, and then in front of the class.
3: Smacking it down, being like, this is delicious.
2: And then, yeah, in class, when I don't reckon they were going to tell anyone if it was, you know, just kids complaining of the wrong flavoured milk. No. Nah.
3: Crazy.
2: Yeah, so...
3: Guts of steel.
2: Yeah, no longer the Lakes Entrance Bakery, but good morning to them for feeding me rat shit.
5: Yeah. And good morning to anyone who's having their Vegemite or peanut butter on toast this morning.
3: Wow.
5: Jesus.
3: No wonder you don't... Well, actually, you do get gastro rips through your family from time to time.
2: Yeah, I haven't had gastro since the grand final 2 years ago where I... Remember
3: yes, I do remember when
2: couch.
3: You...
2: couch.
3: Yes, yeah. I do remember that.
2: I did not even fart. It just fell out of me. It just fell.
3: I know, but I don't think we need to say fell out like that. I don't think we need to talk
2: about honestly, this. It just fell.
3: No, and I think we should just go to a song.
5: Okay, we're going to go to the ad break.
2: I can't help. I didn't do anything.
3: Okay.
2: Nothing moved.
1: This is Triple M Breakfast with Xavier Ellis and Katie Lamb. 92.9. Triple M.
2: Bang!
3: Wow!
5: Little TV ad going around at the moment of this particular show, and it shows Katie Lamb celebrating far too hard in a game of Wheel of Games.
3: Oh, is that on TV now?
5: Yeah.
3: That's how into it I get.
5: Far too into it.
2: Quickly on TV, Tommy Hawkins was doing his pregame and spotted Ted on the weekend and gave Ted a thumbs up while I was talking, and Ted's like, so, Dad, Tom's on TV and he's given me the thumbs up, so that means I'm on TV too.
3: That's
2: that's exactly how it works, mate.
3: That's exactly how it
5: works. Zav, you're near the wheel. Please spin it if you could.
2: Go, please.
5: The overall score at the moment is Katie Lamb 35, Xavier 22. This wheel has a whole bunch of games on it. Whatever it lands on is the game we play for the morning. It is Quick Draw.
3: Oh.
2: Did my victory on Friday pop up?
5: Yes, it has. Okay, don't worry. I looked after you, Zave. I looked after you.
2: I'd be afraid to add a couple extra.
3: No.
5: No, I cannot do that. All right, so Quick Draw. I'm going to give you a topic and a letter. I need a correct answer for you to score a point first to three wins. Okay. Are you ready?
3: Ready.
5: Name something you'd find at the bottom of a handbag, starting with M.
2: Mascara.
3: Yeah, well done.
5: Very good. Well very done. Good, Xavier Ellis.
3: Mascara.
5: We got the point. You didn't.
3: You certainly
5: so
3: did.
5: Be thankful for that, Xavier.
2: There was another word coming out which you wouldn't
3: what
2: find.
3: What was it?
2: Menopause. But you wouldn't find that at the bottom of a handbag. But that was the only word I could think of that was ladies.
5: Very much not.
3: Menopause.
2: So I don't know if you could find that in the bottom of the handbag. But
3: no.
5: Number two.
3: Oh, God. Come on.
5: Name something you lie about on a first date starting with A.
2: Age.
3: Oh, my God. Right, Xavier Ellis. So good today.
2: Two. Melbourne's refreshed me.
3: Melbourne. Jesus. Okay, that's two. I need this to stay in the game. Come on.
5: Number three. Katie, you need the next two to stay in this. Name something you buy at a servo starting with C.
2: Chocolate.
5: Oh, Xavier. Good heavens. What the hell? What the hell just happened there?
3: Composed as anything. That was probably the best game of quick draw you have ever played.
5: The hell just happened there?
3: Okay, good. I was just making sure you only added 1 point. Well done, 23.
5: I mean, admittedly, he should add 2 points because that's how he eviscerated you.
3: Just, that was, I will say, that was very good.
2: You're an assassin.
3: No, I'm not going to say that.
2: Just say you're an assassin.
3: But why would I do that?
2: Because I just assassinated you. In unbelievable set of circumstances.
3: It's 35-23. I wouldn't be calling you the assassin.
5: Okay, you know what that is? That's ick territory right
2: that
5: there.
2: I am an assassin.
5: That is ick territory. Call me an assassin.
3: Yeah.
2: Say it.
5: Look at me.
2: Say it.
3: No.
2: You're an assassin.
3: Stop saying assassin.
5: I'll tell you what you are right now.
3: You're a loser.
5: The first three letters of that, you're an ass.
1: This is Triple M Breakfast with Xavier Ellis and Katie Lamb. 92.9. Triple M.
5: Xavier Ellis in the last 10 minutes has made his mac and cheese for the morning. I think he's over peppered it, just quietly.
3: No, I think he's done the exact correct amount of pepper. That smells delicious.
5: I think it's overpowdered a bit. He has put the tomato sauce on the mac and cheese.
3: Controversial, I think.
5: Well, is it a nick? I'm not sure.
2: Well,
3: no, the way he just threw the tomato sauce up in the air and then caught it and looked at me and winked, that was the ick.
2: That was pretty smooth, I thought. But what is the biggest ick in your life?
3: Mm-hmm.
2: What do you think, if you had to picture the biggest ick you have to deal with? Mine's off the back of coming home from Melbourne over the weekend. The weather hadn't even kicked in.
3: Mm.
2: So it wasn't windy. It was beautiful, still conditions on Saturday. A lot of people remember it was actually a beautiful day, essentially.
3: Yeah.
2: The wind was gone. And we've landed. And I kid you not, 12 people in front of me.
3: Mm. Oh, no. The round of applause when the pilot lands the plane.
2: I just put my hand up. I said, I'm not with those people.
3: No, no way.
2: Anyone wants to associate me with a clapper when we land?
3: Yeah.
2: Not me.
3: People tend to do that, don't they?
2: But this was the first time in a really long time I heard it, with great depth to it. It wasn't just one nuffy. There was a gaggle.
3: I will say, over in Europe, I feel like when you have a really bumpy ride, and I have been a part of one that was just like backflips left, right and centre.
2: Yeah.
3: And when we landed the plane, everyone was just happy to still be alive. There was a bit of a clap.
2: Did you clap?
3: I don't know.
2: No, you wouldn't have. You would have restrained yourself.
3: Well, we would hope so, because I agree, that is an ick.
2: The round of applause, I don't think there's a bigger one. I actually don't think there's a bigger ick in the world.
3: I do believe, though, if it is a really bumpy ride and you fear for your life and, the big bird has landed, you might give a little clap. Hairy situation.
2: Before I clap, I want to know how much was on autopilot for the flight.
3: Yeah.
2: Were you on autopilot 90% of the time?
3: You want to do a quick audit.
2: What am I clapping?
3: So my ick for me is just when you're in a cafe, you're minding your own business, you're just, wanting to order a coffee, get in, get out.
2: Yeah.
3: In come the troops.
2: Oh, the army.
3: Well, with wearing Lycra and their little picky shoes.
2: Oh, the Lycra boys.
3: Oh, the Lycra lads and ladies. They come in and they come in packs. Speaking of gaggles.
2: Yes.
3: They come in packs wearing their Lycra with their little clicky, click, click, click, click, click. Little clicky shoes, they come in and then they just all order. You want to get in before the, the Lycra lads and ladies.
2: Yes.
3: Otherwise, you're waiting a fair while. Yes. A lot of the time when I see them, see ya.
2: See you later. And is it the ick because of the noise? Is it the aggressive penis?
3: The Lycra doesn't leave a lot to the imagination.
2: No.
3: It does remind me of Ned Flanders. It feels like I'm wearing nothing at all. Nothing at all.
2: Yes.
3: Because it is.
2: Yeah,
3: it's like that. It's just an aggressive sort of outfit.
2: I can't help but to look at Prong, if they're in Lycra. The eyes just go like that straight away, for a little.
3: Just to see what's
2: happening. I just do. I don't know why, but I'm with you there.
3: I know why you do.
2: Why? I'm just going to roughly throw in M's little toenail.
3: Yep.
2: An enormous ick there. It would be a millimetre by a millimetre, and she still gets her nail done. She still goes to the nail parlor and the lady has to do a little dot on this little nail. Like, oh, sweetie, it's time to go with that one.
3: I've just got one. Your teeny tiny teacup in the morning. You give me a nice mug of coffee, which is delicious, and you come down with the most petite, tiniest little teacup.
2: Yep.
3: And just the way you sip away at it.
2: The little fella.
3: Yes.
2: Don't like it. It's in here.
3: Isn't it?
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21: Got a lot of traction, did your story yesterday, Greg Martin, about you being at Hillary, your daughter's engagement party at Howard Smith Wharves. My wife even said to me, did Marto embarrass himself that much at her party? And I said, no, listen, I think he just got a bit boozy and took himself
22: home. I took myself home because I recognised the signs when you're not able to speak English or walk properly.
3: You'd had a big day. You'd been out working in the hot sun. Hey. You're doing a deck for your brother for free. Hey, and you thought,
21: He's not a victim when he's having vodka Red Bulls at midday.
3: Yeah, vodka Red Bulls touched his lips at, what was it, 3?
22: No, it was 1:30. Okay.
21: Anyway, you came a little bit of crappie. You took yourself home. That was your side of the story that we heard yesterday. Get the podcast
22: apologize
21: on the list,
22: my right? daughter. She said, yeah, that's all right, Dad. It happens.
21: Got the real side of the story, Margaret.
3: Well, we had the secret microphones, of course, always. And we got the audio yesterday.
21: Oh, Howard Smith Wharves have sent us a secret.
3: Well, they're huge.
22: Have they just?
21: I can't even keep a straight face.
22: I know where all the cameras are.
21: This is the worst one. This could be the worst ever.
22: Worst ever what? Well, what is this?
21: Rick in the audio dungeon might have punched it up a little bit too far. Anyway, good luck.
22: All right.
23: Cheers for the lift, Ivan. Can't believe they banned you from Uber as well, mate. Let's get this party started, baby.
24: IDP, sir.
23: Oh, ID. Don't you know who I am, brother?
25: I am the Rum Lord.
24: Maybe have a water when you get in there, mate.
23: Yeah, no worries, brother. Frozen and distributed throughout my rum. 6 double rum and cokes, please, barkeep, for the Rum Lord, baby.
25: There you go, Mr. Martin. 6 rum and cokes. Now, any chance of a tip today?
23: Tip? Yeah, can do, mate. I've got a horse about to jump in the Pal Meaty Bites handicap at King Kid. Get on. It's called Hoof Hearted at 61-1. Get it? It's H-O-O-F. Hoof Hearted. Like this. Hang on, I think I followed through. Oh, the vibe in here is dead. Oi, DJ, throw this on. Marto's Greatest Hits, Volume 16. If you want me, Bonnie, and you think I'm sexy, come on, Bonnie, tell me so. Oh, yeah. Barkeep, I've deleted those. I'm going to need 6 more rum and cokes, please. 6 more rums.
21: I told you, Rick.
3: Are you proud of yourself?
22: What is wrong with you?
21: Are you proud of yourself, Marto?
22: What is wrong with you?
21: Oh, no. Don't air that.
10: Triple M Breakfast.
3: Hey, guys, I saw this interesting story yesterday. A 25-year-old, cover your ears if there's kids in cars. He was about to have sex and he realised...
22: Should the kids cover their ears or the adults? Your ears.
3: Well, both probably. He realised he didn't have a condom and he was about to, you know, do the hanky-panky and so he...
21: What's a condom?
3: It's the hat you wear when you don't want to have babies or transmit diseases. You know, what do they say? What, no party without a party hat.
22: All right. Did he do what that mate of mine did? Grab some Glad Wrap and convince the girl it was going to work okay?
3: Even worse, Marto.
22: Not alfoil.
3: He super glued his penis shut. Thinking.
22: What? That's
21: what, intentionally?
3: He super glued his foreskin together so that nothing would come out.
22: No, the foreskin or the eye?
3: The foreskin. And eventually...
21: How are you getting in there?
3: He died.
21: Yeah. He died. Because he would have bled quite significantly.
3: Yeah, he died.
21: Oh, that's terrible. And so stop
3: one
21: laughing.
3: 133353. I don't want to focus on that. 133353.
21: You bring it up and go, I don't want to focus on that?
3: No, not the details around, you know.
22: Do you have any photos?
3: I do.
22: No. I'm not gay, but I want to see the photo.
21: This is terrible. This
3: I just want to know, 133353, what did you use super glue for unintentionally that wasn't intended for, you know, its actual... purposes. What got stuck? Because I've used super glue before and my fingers have got stuck together, takes forever to try and get that bloody super glue off.
21: Will you take other fluids? Because as early risers as we are, and a lot of people listening right now, getting dressed in the dark, prepared in the dark, deep heat can often get mixed up with toothpaste, etc.
3: Yeah, look, I don't
21: think
3: you
21: can mix things up.
22: When have you grabbed the wrong tube?
3: What else did you use instead of a condom?
22: Or lube
3: maybe.
22: Or something.
3: Well, like your mate Glad Wrap.
21: Few options this morning.
3: Yeah, look, it can't get any worse, surely. I think we've gone you know, as far as we can. Let's bring it back a notch. 133353.
22: You got more details on the super gluing incident? Like,
21: what? No, I'd prefer less details, actually, if you don't mind. 133353. What happened that one night in Bangkok?
22: Listen, I've and only been to Bangkok one night in my life, and there was real trouble there. I was with five New Zealanders.
21: You are not alone. Have you seen the phones?
22: Oh, here we go. No. Nigel from Perth and Gary.
21: People are now phoning in about Bangkok.
22: All right. So play it again. Play a little bit. Well, Nigel writes, yeah, one night in Bangkok in the late 80s, we were at a pub doing a bit of rock and roll wrestling. Didn't we love that? A
21: fight. Hang on. What's rock and roll wrestling? Don't go, Margo and I 41.
22: When your mates are half, when your mates are full of Wobbler and you just start wrestling each other and make the moves.
3: Just pretending.
22: Flying suplex. Oh, yeah, but there's a bit of damage occasionally.
21: What's Wobbler?
22: Wobbler's grog. Yeah. Don't drink heavily. The cops got involved. We had 12 hours on the terps and 12 hours in the lockup. That was when we realised a bribe would get us out of there. I think it was a couple of $100 and we were told to stay out of Bangkok for 3 days. Great Bangkok story, Nigel.
21: Daniel in Albany Creek, mate, I got a tramp stamp in Bangkok. You got your tramp stamp on the Gold Coast, didn't you, Marno? Where did yours, your Gold Coast?
22: Oh, what?
21: You got, well, come
22: Mine's
21: on,
22: a bum tag. Come There's on, a man. Difference between a tramp. Blokes don't get tramp stamps, do they, Margo? Isn't that a girl thing?
3: You've got one. That's an example of one.
0: Triple M Breakfast.
22: I hadn't picked it up yesterday, but after the Broncos were defeated 30-26, third year in a row, exactly the same score, quite amazing.
21: Bizarre.
22: Isn't it bizarre? I didn't see the St. George Dragons. You know how they always post what's went on in the dressing room? Mm-hmm. They were, they had one hell of a celebration. 295 days.
21: Well, that's, you know, Sting does Tantra, the tantric release.
22: Mm-hmm. Exactly. That's a long time without jumping up and down and singing a club song. Ooh. It looked like some of the boys had forgotten the words, but it's not real hard because it's Saints came marching in.
3: No, and the Saints.
22: Geez, they went.
3: They were marching in.
22: Here they go.
21: They're on marching powder.
22: It was awesome.
21: My God.
22: It goes for a while. I know Stewie McGill would say,
2: move on.
22: Yeah, but let's keep going. Just pull it down a little bit. And it just come back to them occasionally. Pull it right down.
21: I was Payne Haas in there with him.
22: It was awesome. It was absolutely... Poor Payne Haas. Let's just talk about him. The poor bloke ran for 260 metres, broke 9 tackles, carried the whole team on his back, and then I finally tracked down that ABC interview. It's amazing. It's just a normal game of club footy. This is what happens when you don't win for 16 games.
21: I've got Payne. Do you want Payne here after the game?
2: I'm tired, boss.
22: I know, I'm tired. He's carrying the Broncos. He's come back after 6 weeks out, and he has been absolutely brilliant.
21: When he made that incredible line break, and there were two Broncos like doing their best to kind of keep up. Renault was sort of there, but no one really else. I'm like, oh, we're in big trouble.
3: There's really great vision of the Dragons celebrating in their dressing shed. That's the actual video on their social media of the audio that you just played.
22: Have they got the camera in the middle?
3: They've placed the camera down in the middle, and they've created the circle around.
21: Oh, like girls at a nightclub.
3: Yeah, or kids on a soccer team. And then the video shoots back up watching them celebrate from down on the ground. It's quite fun to watch. It's a different angle. Anyway, check it out.
22: Are you looking up their shorts there? Is that what you're up to?
3: Yeah, I was trying.
21: Hey, 300 days since a win. It's sneaky nut time.
3: Not enough not wearing DTs, PS.
22: Okay. Now, Paddy Carrigan out. Jemmett Shibasaki out. Apparently, Paddy won't need an operation. So probably four... Don't you love that word?
3: Yeah.
22: When did they invent that? It used to be sprained ankle.
21: Josh Dunkley had one in the grand final last year, the line syndesmosis. Dean Mariner, leg still attached. Is he going to be okay?
22: He's back training. But
3: what's wrong with Jemmett?
22: Shibasaki, he's got an MCL, which has become a very modern injury.
3: You don't need that, do you?
22: Yeah, the media one. That's the one that holds it from going inwards. PCL is the one that stops your leg from going backwards. Anyway, you do need it, but he'll be back in 6 weeks or so.
3: Tear? Rupture?
22: Yeah, they didn't specify it to me. I didn't ask. But what I did see, and it caused a lot of controversy, Ben Robert Smith in the dressing room with his two daughters. Did you see this?
3: I saw that.
22: You know, all the hangers-on. Who are all those lurkers that go into the dressing room?
3: Well, a lot of them are family, but then there's some corporates and then a few,
22: There's a lot of dickheads. Anyway, Ben Robert Smith there What does that say to you? A lot of people going, why was he there?
1: Well, they invited the girls, apparently, and then the girls needed a chaperone.
21: He's not playing.
22: He can play. I've played footy with Ben Robert Smith, and he was awesome. And now, if he can't replace, so poor old Pano takes it up on first tackle, second tackle, Ben Robert Smith. The bloke's killed people. You don't think people would be fearful of tackling him.
1: Why don't we put him straight into the Queensland side then too?
22: Thank you. Why not? Why would Billy Slater and Ben Robert Smith? Oh my God. He wouldn't have a
21: gun. He's a little busy. He's got a couple things on.
22: He's a hand-to-hand combat expert.
1: Billy Slater, Ben Robert Smith. BS. Both BS.
22: It works for me.
1: Look at that. Broncos.
22: All right. BS. Tell me.
21: You know what the R's for that you left over for you two?
22: I'd be hanging on to this audio because when he gets named at 13 for the Broncos this afternoon.
1: We can then say we told you so.
22: Told you so.
21: All right.
1: You know who else is a dickhead that hangs out in the sheds?
22: Who?
1: This fella right over here looking at him. Dan with the Lions lurking.
21: He's got a towel jacket and works at the Reds too, right?
22: I don't go to the dressing sheds though.
21: You're not invited.
22: You never go to the dressing sheds.
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27: 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Parramatta and Blacktown City GWM, 590 Church Street North Parramatta and 52 Sunnyholt Road, Blacktown. 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
1: Oh, the war on crime continues and the war on drugs.
22: Who's winning that one?
1: Well, bikies, I think. $14 million in cocaine found near a Queensland boat ramp, 40 kilograms, after Rural Fire Brigade were called out to a truck on fire. And then later, after they put the fire out of said flatbed truck, a package of 40 kilograms of cocaine was found just sitting next to the truck.
22: Can you answer me? They always go with a street value of what's 40 kilograms of
1: 40
22: cocaine?
1: Kilograms is 14 million.
22: Oh, good. Is that the exchange rate?
1: Yeah.
22: Oh,
1: yeah.
22: Nice.
1: After the truck fire, they found the cocaine and...
22: What's with the truck fire?
1: Well, I'm not sure. Obviously, someone's, you know, tried to unload it, or there's been a mix-up of sorts, you know, while they've been unloading the cocaine, or maybe in the deal, you know, where they exchange money.
21: Do you want the bloke in the truck? Here.
12: What's going on?
13: I'm just waiting for a mate.
21: Yeah, his truck is on fire. Just waiting for a mate to give some drugs to.
22: We had a boat ramp, did you say?
1: Yeah, a boat ramp. Lots of people in the comments wanting to know which boat ramp, just in case they can help out.
22: Oh, there might be some more cocaine lying around. were they in Inflatable Bay? Does it tell you much of the story?
21: Why are you so interested?
22: This is just a story. We got a truck on fire. And bags of cocaine just lying there. Why wouldn't the people who set the truck on fire grab their
1: coke? They look like they were sort of in like those, sort of, you know, like those Hessian mesh bags that you, you know, the, what do they call the Hong Kong shoppers? You know, the big cheap bags you buy from...
22: Samoan suitcases.
1: Yeah, that one.
21: Cocaine carry-ons.
1: Police conducted extensive patrols of the area, including on land and nearby water, and the public are urged to contact police should further packages be located.
21: Oh, right, if you find one.
22: Oh, yeah. Sure.
1: I'll make sure
22: I hand
1: that in.
22: I've got a bag worth $5 million. I'm ringing the cops.
10: Triple M Breakfast.
22: I don't mind waging war on things that are quite obviously stupid. Like a few weeks ago, I did sockets. Leo, if you're going to wear a pair of socks, let's have a look at them. Don't tuck them in. Don't make it look like bare feet.
21: What are you giving yourself prostate cancer with today? Just building that anger up and pushing it down.
22: Last week was cushions. I can't cop cushions. Yep. And then I see a story last night. First day of winter. Yesterday was the first day of winter. Oh, it's 10 or 11 degrees. Listen, you live in Brisbane, it's going to be okay. And then I see the news report.
14: Queensland Fire Department urging homeowners to get their safety systems in check. Last year saw 480 house fires recorded in winter alone. Yeah. Heaters and electric blankets are common culprits.
22: All right, electric blankets. That's what I'm waging war on this morning. Who's the dickhead that's using an electric...
21: Mate, I have two kids.
22: Who are you?
21: I work 7 days a week. Please do not take away the one joy I have in my life, which is getting into a nice hot bed. And turn the bloody thing off. You're right. Because if you do leave it on overnight, set fire to yourself.
22: You are a complete peanut. Who's getting into it? You've got electricity and you're going to lie on it. That's about as sensible as putting pig botulism into your forehead. That's right. People do that as well.
21: You smoke with a beanie on. Who's going to set themselves on fire first?
4: Triple M Breakfast.
21: Franklin's Lend a Hand sale. We thought it was a Triple M. Let's lend a hand as well.
22: Do the same thing.
21: With cash. An extraordinary amount given out yesterday. That was $1,300.
1: We've been very generous. Kevin in Mitchelton got $1,300 for his ankle and feet orthotics. He was in a motorbike accident, so we thought we'd help him out.
21: Well, he had gout. He wouldn't admit it. But yeah, the motorbike might have played some.
1: Fused his ankle together.
22: Yeah. What about Kirsten from Walloon? We gave her $507 for a 3-year-old's dental bill.
1: Well, she only wanted $407, but we said take him out afterwards. afterwards for a treat. I'll give you an extra $100.
21: Go to triplem.com.au, register on the win page. That's what Zane and Ipswich did. Marto, say hi.
22: Oh, Zane, what did you need the money for?
0: Hey, mate, I need some money for my son's shoes. He keeps growing.
1: Zane, and, how old is your son?
0: He's 15.
1: Oh, God, don't they grow at this age? They really kind of hit that growth spurt, and their clothes are too small, their shoes are too small.
22: What do you need to buy?
0: Size 15 boots, my 15-year-old son.
22: Oh, my God, they're 15. Special.
0: And he's still growing.
21: How tall is he, Zane?
0: Well, he's 6'2" now, okay. But, like, my nephew is 6'4", so he's still growing to catch up with us.
1: Does he play football, Zane?
21: Can he?
1: Can he get him in the Lions Academy?
22: Are the work boots that you need footy boots, or is he actually an apprentice?
0: No, they're work boots because he does manual arts at school, and he's not allowed to do manual arts until he has...
22: Okay, how much do you need?
0: $200.
21: Yeah. Done. Easy $200. Good on you, mate.
0: Mate, you're a legend. Thanks, guys. You guys are awesome.
22: It must cost a bit to feed that young fella, does it?
0: He keeps going and mate.
21: Zane is depressed.
1: Take that $200 and go and see the team at Totally Workwear. They'll sort you out for some work boots and tell them Triple M sent you, mate.
21: Steve in Morayfield.
1: Hello, Steve.
21: What, the reason's written on the screen. I can't quite believe this. Tell everyone, Steve.
22: Whoa.
21: I think Marto's dog might have the same problem. What's your dog need?
2: So my dog is epileptic, and the only thing that stops her seizures is CBD oil.
1: It's good for humans too, Steve. Yeah.
22: Question from nowhere. How do you know your dog's epileptic? Like some
1: dogs might have had a seizure.
22: Has it?
2: She has seizures about every month to 3 months, and we spent about $12,000 on her getting the initial scan. So that's been going on for about 3 years. So the oil's like $650 a bottle, which lasts about 5 to 6 weeks.
1: Steve, does it work?
2: Yeah, it does. So it spaces them out, but it's still unpredictable. She still has them in random times, 3 a.m. in the morning and whatnot. It's pretty cool.
22: Oh, well, that's awful. But do you ever have a taste? Like some people take, some dogs eat real adult food, like human food. Do you ever have a taste of the CBD oil, Steve? Marijuana?
2: No, mate, it's only CBD oil. I've got my own THC stuff that's a lot better. So.
21: Steve, where is this $650 going? You swear it's
1: to the dog?
21: The dog? Yeah, who's getting it?
2: It's definitely going to the vet, mate.
22: We're not the cops, so we're not going to come around and check. We're going to trust you on this.
1: We are the dog network too. Yeah. So.
2: Well, Marty.
21: We're the CBD network
1: as
21: well.
1: Yes, absolutely.
22: Yes, Steve, sorry.
2: I said Marto can come around and sample it if he wants, make sure it's the real deal.
22: I think I better. Marijuana.
21: All right, Steve. $650 for you for CBD Legends. Oil for an epileptic dog. We'll give money to anyone.
1: What's her name?
2: Biscuit.
1: Biscuit. What sort of dog is she?
21: Good. That's what Marto puts his CBD in. That's incredible.
12: Triple M breakfast.
22: For all you fishermen out there, there was a guy in central Queensland just north of Yeppoon has caught what can only be... You saw it last night on the news, didn't you, Dan?
21: Is this the 300-kilo big bopper?
13: Bare-chested angler Jason Dern, armed only with his bare hands and a line, finds himself facing off with a different kind of creek dweller.
22: Come here! All right, the bloke had a hand line. Does everyone understand what I'm talking about? He did not have a fishing rod and reel. He just threw the hand line, tossed it out there.
15: Yeah, just a weekend trip, and just went up. We were trying to chase a couple of bull sharks up there, but the groper come along and... Yeah, grab me bait.
21: I was going to say, why was he so well prepared?
22: Just north of Yeppoon, Corio Bay, they call it. So he was in there.
21: Why was he so well prepared? That answers it. He was going after a bull shark.
22: He was after a bull shark. But who goes after a bull shark with a hand line? He didn't have any gloves on, nothing. He was just pulling this bastard in, and it wasn't a shark.
1: Is there video? I call BS.
22: It was video. There was lots of video. Mm. There was everything, all corroborating evidence. Mm. And this groper was enormous.
13: Enormous by nature.
15: Almost pulled me in. A few times, but I just held on for dear life.
13: And by name, the giant Queensland groper's an ambush hunter known to swallow its prey in a second.
21: Like a giant piranha.
22: This thing was like 2 metres long.
1: How heavy?
22: Well, they reckon, did they have it? Is it here, I think?
13: It's also a...
21: I'll skip that. It's a protected species. Let's get to the stats.
13: Yeah. Jason reckons he's measured about 2 metres long, weighing 300 kilograms.
21: There it is, baby.
13: They're known to grow up to 3 metres and 600 kilos.
21: Get up over half a ton.
22: I don't know. He kind of.
1: The current state record or something is 52 kilos.
22: For a groper?
1: For a groper.
22: No,
1: the state fishing record sits at a whopping 52.5 kilos.
21: No, that's
1: I've just looked it up.
22: Jesus, I don't know. Well, yeah. There might be a lot of bullshit here, but I don't know. I saw the thing. The thing was, it had to be, oh, it was bigger than that.
1: That's 52 and a half kilos, that thing.
22: Oh, well, maybe. Well, he never got a chance to weigh it. But he did. He
1: in his
22: it.
1: Mind, it weighed 300 kilos, did it?
22: Okay.
21: I've got here the biggest Queensland groper, giant groper caught, is estimated to be 200 kilos, around 2 metres in length.
1: This is WA, so where's that? It might be state v state.
22: Australia's in Western Australia.
21: Is it?
22: WA.
1: No, but where is this that? One he's talking about?
22: This
1: the 200 kilos.
22: Near Yeppoon.
1: So this is
22: Central
1: Queensland.
21: Come on, mate.
1: Mate, a 300 kilogram fish on a hand line, please, by himself.
22: Yeah.
1: Did it take him 3 hours to reel it in?
22: It might not have been 300 kilos. This is just a reporter. The whole purpose of this story, though, is what's your number plate on your car? It's Big Girl, isn't it?
1: Yeah, I've got a couple. Hauling.
22: No, the other one.
1: Big Girl.
13: The fish are illegal to keep. This one released unharmed. Jason didn't think to name it.
15: No, I haven't. I just call it Big Girl.
1: Big Girl. Yeah.
22: That was the whole purpose.
1: That's what Corey calls me. Come here, Big Girl.
21: Any well, real deal in with a hand line?
22: It had enormous breasts, this fish.
1: Big lips. What is
22: happening? Big lungs on it.
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1: Marto, yesterday you brought us the news that One Nation have leapfrogged Labor.
25: It's incredible.
1: In the popularity contest that is politics, of course. How fun is it, politics? It's just thrilling.
27: Liar.
1: But, you know, Pauline Hanson.
8: Move on.
1: She has been bleeding. She's been bleeding the same message for Australians for
25: 30 years.
1: 30 years. Long time.
25: This is her message, right?
28: I don't like it. No, I don't.
25: Mainly about immigration.
28: I don't.
1: She's an interesting character. She's almost like Donald Trump. You know, she wore the burqa into the House of Representatives.
25: Has Donald Trump worn one of those?
1: No, he hasn't. But he always does weird, funny things. And
25: they're both,
1: you know,
25: very orange.
1: A little bit out there.
25: Got the orange hair going on.
1: I did notice yesterday, you know, where they have the coloured banners behind Labor's red, Liberals are blue. Pauline Hanson's One Nation Party, orange.
29: Orange team.
1: Did they do that because she has the flaming orange hair?
25: She would pick that. That's
1: she
25: her.
1: Would pick that.
25: Yeah. She's owning it, mate. She's bringing it back.
8: She's popular, so...
1: Yesterday you said she wouldn't be able to be our Prime Minister because she runs in the upper house.
25: Senate. Good from you.
1: She understands that Australians, they want change.
30: We're getting crowds wherever I go. Over the last couple of days, people want change. So they've had enough. They want change.
8: Whoa. Well, the other option is Barnaby, of course.
1: Pauline is now considering... running in the lower house to make herself available to take over. She's really very serious about this because people are hurting.
30: People are hurting. They really are hurting. So what we are offering them is hope, but also through policies that I believe that we can turn it around.
1: I saw Batuta Advocate.
8: That's not a real newspaper.
1: No, it's not.
25: But much like Pauline, they're very popular.
8: Yes, that's so true.
1: I saw that they did a comparative of if Pauline Hanson becomes Prime Minister, what she's actually really good at, negotiating deals with major Asian trade partners.
8: What?
1: Doesn't that she? A strength? Clearly it's satirical.
27: Oh, liar.
1: The one stat that I did find interesting is Mr. Albanese, they call him, only attends parliamentary maybe 15% of the time, whereas her attendance rate is 50%
25: That's still
1: of the
25: crap.
1: Time.
25: Isn't that crap? Imagine you're a footy player and you played 50% of your games and people went,
8: She hasn't turned up to any of those Senate estimate hearings. They're all up again. And she goes, why do I need to look how popular I am? Why do I need to go to that nonsense?
25: It's working for her. Whatever she says.
8: It's what your job is.
1: She's really good at cooking steak on things that aren't made for it. Like the toaster, the Jaffel toaster for Barnaby. Remember when he came over for a meal, she made him a steak?
25: Does he have food
1: on the sandwich press?
25: He isn't looking great ever since he
8: Have you ever seen his teeth? I can't believe that he can eat steak.
27: Triple M Breakfast.
8: You see, Vic Park, they did say we're closing it down. Construction is going to begin at midnight on the 1st of June, which was Sunday night.
1: I saw Chris Afuli and Blee, whatever his name is, standing there with their shovels. I'm like, you're going to need more than a shovel, mate.
8: Did you see the bullshit that was? Honestly. You know how they go, oh, we're going to break ground on a new development, and they often take those photos. There was no ground broken there. They did not put a shovel in the ground. They poured sand on the top of the ground and just were flicking sand.
0: head.
25: Why do they do it? It's like everyone who goes to an MMA fight, they pose with their fists up. Why put the helmet on it? We know. Just go. You don't need the helmet, the shovel. Just
1: it's
25: be
1: probably
25: there.
1: The photographer at the Courier Mail that makes them do it. Like something animated.
22: But who brought that sand? They probably went over to one of the golf bunkers and just give me some sand. We need to look like we're moving some ground here.
1: So they've actually started. The protesters moved out the way.
22: They had one excavator on the screen last night on the news, and it seemed like
1: it was
22: just
1: more than that.
22: Well,
1: they've only got, what, 6 years?
22: Well, let's just go through the timeline. So they moved the protesters, and they just moved them on about 50 metres away.
25: They're hanging around.
2: The group's second location now being established.
4: We see this camp going right through to the games.
25: So they'll become friends with the workers.
1: Oh, God, they're going to be there for that
22: long. They'll probably get a job. Oh, no, they don't want a job, do they?
1: Maybe they need a job. That's the problem.
22: They sure do. Anyway, they what is it? The Games Delivery Authority? They call themselves GICA or something? G-I-I-C-A.
25: So that's who the land transferred to at midnight. When they got control, that's when they went, righto, everyone out. We own this land. It starts now.
22: It's not state government. It's not federal government. It's apparently the authority, the Games Authority or something or other, and they... Yeah.
10: GICA is now the owner of this land. Only people expressly authorised by GICA can be here.
25: So move your tent 15 metres over there.
22: Yeah, move you and your fire. Apparently they just picked up their fire and moved it over, the shovel and moved it over there.
1: How good's a megaphone? Remember the teacher on...
10: GICA is now the owner of this land.
1: Remember the teachers on play duty used to have their carry...

0: a flap out of your Legionnaire's hat. That's
1: put
0: a uniform detention.
1: Any children involved in high jump, move down to the back of the oval now.
2: Oh, they're so good. What was I going to talk about? Oh, that's right. I drove past this morning on the inner city bypass and went, what the hell's going on? Yeah, yesterday there was only one.
0: Greg Martin, you are speeding. Please.
3: You are not authorised.
2: There were about 8 trucks lined up.
3: Something's, good. They need something
2: they
3: more
2: should
3: than
2: have
3: one
2: this finished by next week at this rate. They seem to be working over. It must be a 24-hour thing. Either that or those protesters are giving them problems. How long are you going to tell me?
0: Oh, yeah.
2: A stadium very similar to this, Optus Stadium in Perth.
0: So this is going to be a 63,000-seater at Vic Park. Optus Stadium. Great
2: very
0: stadium
2: similar.
0: Over in WA. 60,000-seater. Yeah. Have a guess. How long did it take to build Optus Stadium?
3: 3 years.
2: I'm saying 4.
0: Bang on, Margo. 3 years. So
2: if they
0: rip in, we'll be sweet. Just
3: but
0: go.
3: It's all the stuff around it. You know when you build a house or you renovate a house, it's then the landscaping and the retaining and the plants.
0: You don't need landscaping to run a 100-metre sprint, babe.
2: That's right.
3: It's the area, like the forecourt.
0: We'll do that in 2033. Who gives a shit about the forecourt?
2: That's
0: just
2: right.
0: Get gout on
2: that's
0: a running
2: exactly
0: track.
2: Right. The it's Milton Bar down here, that wasn't ready for magic, but a magic ground, but a lot of people got drunk there.
3: Gout, he'll be aged out by the time the Olympics come and that stadium's delivered.
0: How dare you?
2: Gout shaming?
0: On the gout network. As well. Triple M Breakfast. We're not a political show, but we are on board with the message of the Premier. I'll play David Crisafulli's official message now.
4: Do an adult crime, you've got to do the adult time.
0: Thank you, David. Now, there are adult crimes. There's also kid crimes, like knocking over letterboxes, putting fireworks inside letterboxes.
2: Putting fireworks up Toad's clackers and lighting them.
3: Doing wheelies on your e-bike on the road.
2: Yeah, that's child crime.
0: Mm. Did you guys ever go egging when you were younger?
3: It definitely used to be a thing. I never did it because I was too scared of getting in trouble. But everyone used to be like, oh, I'm going to meet Thursday night, 6 o'clock, so-and-so's house, we're going to go egging.
2: We used to rock some houses because on tin roofs you throw rocks on
3: that
2: them.
3: That's dangerous.
2: No, it's not if you've got a good arm.
3: What if you get the window, though, and you break a window?
2: Well, that's what I mean. We're not breaking any windows.
3: TPing houses, that's a thing too, right? Toilet papering. You throw the toilet paper up into the tree and it like lands everywhere.
2: Stick with me
0: on egging here.
2: Yeah.
0: How old's too old to go egging?
2: Oh, 14. I imagine
3: this is something that Mardo would do in his 60s.
2: No. I've wiped eggings off. The protein, it sticks. It's an awful thing.
3: It peels the paint on your car too, doesn't it?
2: Yep.
0: Do you reckon 14, too old to go egging? What if you're an AFL?
2: I said 13 or 14. 15,
3: 16,
0: what if you're an AFL listed player currently playing in the Australian Football League still having a crack?
5: Police are investigating an incident involving North Melbourne player Lockie Doveston.
2: What?
5: Doveston was present as a group of people launched eggs into a shopping centre car park late on Thursday night.
0: I knew there was a crime problem in Melbourne. I thought it was more machete based than egg based.
3: Is this guilty by association, you know, like
2: hanging out
3: because
2: with the
3: everybody
2: old school
3: knows
2: mates.
3: Who he is. You know, they said he was nearby when it happened. Did he do the egging?
2: Was he wearing a Kangaroos jersey with his number on it?
0: He'd come straight from the game. He still had his footy boots on. No, they went to the local shopping mall and they were piffing eggs just into the car park. This is a group.
2: You've seen the price of eggs. Only a professional footballer could do this.
0: Fully grown man. He's 19 years old, I believe, is Lockie. The police have had a chat and Lockie has. This is the bit that annoys me.
2: What?
0: You've got to stick fast. You're in a team sport. He said, no, I didn't throw him. I was there, but I didn't throw him. No, mate, come on.
2: I encouraged, I cheered, but
3: I didn't actually throw him.
2: If he missed a few tackles, he could put his hand up, I'm accountable. But Jesus, if you just with your mates have been throwing eggs, he was hanging around with his old schoolmates, clearly.
3: You're hanging out with the wrong crowd, though, Marto.
0: Yeah.
3: You know?
0: But what a coward.
2: You lie down with dogs, you get fleas.
0: What a coward, though. To back away from it. He should have gone, I was in on it. We're one in, all in. No one should have dobbed anyone in. You should have just done the one where, I don't know who threw the eggs.
2: Are you saying this is why Kangaroos are near the bottom of the table? Because they've got an attitude problem where they don't stay together.
3: How did he get caught out?
0: Team effort.
2: Yeah,
3: did someone put it on social media?
0: No, the cops just went, well, there's an egg there. We'll just go over to these bushes. And then they look behind the bushes.
3: He was hiding.
2: How much are eggs? They're too expensive to be throwing around.
3: I just bought a carton. $10 for free range ones. Farm eggs. Canine
0: cage. Last time you went egging. 1-333-53. 19. Too old to be egging. Adult egging?
3: What about
0: the old dog
3: poo in the paper bag on the porch and light on fire? Was that a thing? Firecrackers
2: sure
3: in the letterbox.
2: Was.
0: Oh, my God, we're getting a call now that you've just mentioned it.
2: Yeah.
0: Hang tight. Dog poo on fire. 1-333-53.
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2: I used to love chasing parachutes. 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
1: And you were on a property, so you'd have had a bonfire.
2: The Robertson Bonfire Night was in our paddock next door to our house. And it was the best night of my life.
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2: It was 1986.
1: Yeah.
2: I was seven.
1: That's true. That was
0: Maroon, Millie and Nathan Hindmarsh. The Rush Hour. This afternoon at 4 on Triple M.
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17: I have got big news.
18: Overnight news.
19: I don't know if you remember last year, the government brought out a 5% deposit scheme to try and get first homeowners into houses.
20: Mm-hmm.
19: And lots of people took it up and there was people critical of that scheme, people positive about it. There was lots of people critical about it because it was pushing or allowing young people to go into a house with it and have a bigger debt than perhaps what they should have, according to some financial planners. So say if they bought $1 million house, they ended up 50 grand down and they're going to have a $950,000 loan.
20: Mm-hmm.
19: All right. So now with Albanese doing a complete backflip on what he said he was going to do with capital gains tax and negative gearing. The property markets in Sydney and Melbourne are at six-year lows in terms of clearance rates. Prices have already started to drop, and they're saying it could be a 10 to 20% drop. So if there's a 10% drop, just go 10%, and they lose $100,000 value on their million-dollar home they just bought. They've now got a home worth $900,000 with a $950,000 debt.
12: So if you're staying in that house, it won't necessarily affect you, but if you want to sell, you're in, you owe the bank more money than you. Yeah.
17: Yep.
12: Yep. Yep.
17: So and it's people a long might, term.
12: Yeah, yeah, yeah.
17: You're going to have to sit.
12: Yeah. Yeah.
17: Which most houses are a long term.
19: Yeah, and that's right.
12: But if you're in trouble and you need to sell.
17: If you need to get out, it'll be a cost.
19: Or if the bank says we want more repayments or do different things, which sometimes they do. But anyway, that's
12: just. It's a shame they don't renegotiate what you owe according to the market value of the house. I mean, I know that's a fantasy land sort of dream, but, you know.
19: It's a shame they don't what?
12: Well, if the house is now worth less, it feels like the, you know. I know you negotiate a loan with the bank of what it's worth at that time, but
19: you
12: doesn't.
19: You borrow a certain amount of money.
12: You borrow a certain amount of money, exactly, yep.
19: You can't go now, so.
12: No, exactly. No, I know.
19: What's happened with Beerenberg?
17: Yeah, this is a good local story. Beerenberg, based in Harndorf, just out of Harndorf, they've signed a deal with Qantas. I love these stories.
12: Yeah,
17: it's an Adelaide mob. So if you go to a Qantas lounge or if you're sitting maybe up the front, you'll have Beerenberg jam on your scones and their sauces and things.
12: Paracombe Wines was on Qantas for a while and it completely changed. You know, they had so many more new clients and customers because if that's the only choice you have, give it a crack. And if you're a fan, you know.
17: You would hope that a lot of people get off their flight and go, gee, I enjoyed that jam. I might go online and contact them.
19: And I think that's the exact reason they do it. They probably don't make any money out of that deal, but they get exposure like we are today talking about it on Triple M at 6:10 in the morning.
17: Hey, there's hope for all of us yet, Roo, those of us that played a bit of sports. Serena Williams making a comeback.
19: How old is she?
17: 44 years of age.
19: 44?
17: Wow. Yeah, she'll be playing at Queens, which is the build-up tournament, lead-up tournament
19: surely
17: to Wimbledon.
19: Doubles, is it?
17: She's playing doubles, wild card entry. But not a bad effort, though, at 44.
12: Certainly not. Did it ebb and flow between Serena and Venus, who was better?
17: Early on, Venus but then Serena took over.
19: Venus was actually better early, wasn't she?
17: Yeah, early on, Venus
12: I remember
17: won
12: those
17: some things.
12: Days. Yeah.
17: Yeah, and they used to win a lot of events together as a doubles combination.
12: Yeah. As someone who's
19: had mum in the sidelines watching.
12: Yeah. Lived in the shadow of her sister.
17: Who? Orosine.
12: Get it?
19: Did you interview Orosine?
17: Kind of. Yeah.
19: What?
17: You
19: asked her a question she didn't give you enough.
17: Yeah, get out of the way. Yeah. I've got a long story that I'll tell you one day.
12: Over a Sauv Blanc.
17: I will.
19: Good story or bad story?
17: Not that great.
12: But anyway. Oh.
18: So it's a very good story.
17: Second
18: then.
17: Word was off.
19: Oh, really?
18: Oh.
17: Yeah. Nice. Anyway.
19: That's all right.
17: That happens.
19: Thank you. Hey, gee, the AFL get all the big issues sorted, don't they?
17: Yeah.
19: They're always crunching the big issues.
12: Here we go.
19: Lots of things happening with rules at the moment, and we've had fixtures, you know, an absolute mess. But they've sorted it out. Over the weekend, they trialled short socks for umpires instead of long socks.
12: I don't like
17: that. That'll be the difference.
19: That will make a fair bit of difference to making the stand rule get officiated
17: right. I feel comfortable now.
19: That will get hold of the ball sorted out.
17: Of course it will.
12: Yeah.
19: Because with their socks down, they'll feel freer.
12: It was a circulation issue. And that's, I mean, we should have
17: I'm concerned about the brand of whistle.
12: Yeah.
17: Change that. Yeah. Shop around.
12: Yeah. I like the high socks. I like high socks in anything. I think they're kind of like cool. I like it when players wear high socks.
19: They're going outlaws.
12: I don't care about boots. In or out.
17: When was the last time you saw a businessman, you know, on a hot summer's day walking down Adelaide with his briefcase, the shorts and the long white
19: long
17: socks?
19: Oh, that's a
17: which
19: very
17: used to happen
19: time.
17: All the time.
19: That was a long time ago.
12: Childhood principal Harry Webb, he wore knee-high socks, a pair of beige, like short shorts, like 1970 short shorts. He was just time stamped in 1970 and he wore knee-high socks. And we all just thought it was normal. And then, you know, I think going to high school, I was like, oh, that's interesting. The principal at my high school isn't wearing knee-high socks, hot pants and a tank top. It's
19: 70s, 80s.
12: Yeah, classic.
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21: G'day, it's Tex Walker from the Crows.
22: Come on. Let's talk
17: about Tex. Morning, Tex.
21: Dits, how are you?
17: Yeah, good, mate. All right, we'll cut to the chase. Are you back in the side for Thursday night?
21: Well, the teams haven't come out yet. And Nixie said last night, if I get through main session, then he'd pick me. So
12: big fella's back. Good boy.
17: So Phil Thorpe out suspended. You're the obvious man to come straight in.
21: Would you pick me?
17: Yeah, probably.
21: You're a bit hesitant then. Why are you a bit hesitant?
17: Oh, I still haven't settled on the side yet, you know, who I'd have in. But anyway, it's not about me.
19: Should have kicked eight, not five. That's what Dits was
17: sort of. Yeah.
21: Should have.
17: Refreshed, you had a few days off up in Queensland?
21: Yeah. We went up to Noosa. Ellie and the kids went up on Thursday, and I had to kick my plane flight down the road till Sunday. But we had about 4 or 5 days up there.
12: Beautiful.
21: It was beautiful. Yeah, we had a couple of nice days and a couple of rainy days. But doesn't bother kids, as you know, Dits. Yep. They thrived on the beach when it was pelting down with rain. And, we stayed at some friend's place called House Lodge. It's the backpackers up there. And they've done an amazing job.
17: You stayed in a backpacker's.
21: Well, they've got a tree house there that they've done up. Cut the bedroom.
12: Love a tree house.
21: Oh, Lodge.
19: For backpackers?
21: Yep. It's amazing. So their daughter is an interior designer. Okay. She went and redid it all and did it up. It's fantastic.
19: So what do they charge backpackers for a night in a treehouse?
21: That's a good question. I can't remember what they charge.
19: So you never paid?
21: No, well, I'm not a back. I didn't stay in the backpackers.
19: Term. Oh, I thought you did.
21: Don't you start about paying for stuff.
12: That's
21: you start. Hey?
19: Yeah, that's all right. Accused. I wasn't accusing you of that.
21: Oh, bullshit. Yes, you were.
19: Maybe. That's all right. Hey, good luck to you.
21: No, it was very nice.
19: You've already given them a plug. You've already just paid for it anyway.
21: Oh.
19: Is that what? Because Dits does that very well.
23: McGain Real
17: Estate. Oh, I pay my
23: real estate. McGain Real Estate.
17: Come on, I haven't mentioned them since
23: McGain,
17: yesterday.
23: I'm a McGain.
12: We'll never know how much he really has gotten out of all of that.
19: Do you know, CNN King McGains Lee, are involved in the Woodcroft Junior Soccer Club these days.
21: Wow.
17: Yeah. We're sponsoring them.
21: Saw his buff head down King Will the other day.
19: Who did?
21: Canoodling the owner.
19: Where at?
21: Mike Dobbin.
19: Hyde Park.
21: Oh, holding hands. And
19: that's
21: everything.
19: A long way from the Western Suburbs.
21: I don't know how we let you in, actually.
17: I was a bit out of my depth, yeah.
21: Speaking of King Will, I'm sick of those roadworks.
19: King William Road.
21: Oh.
12: Mate. Don't get me started on the.
19: I'm sick of soft tissue injuries at the Crows.
12: Yep, that's fair.
19: What's
12: too.
19: What's going on down there? Oh, is that coming again?
21: So
19: last night?
21: You know, we're the fifth in the AFL for games missed.
19: Yeah, fifth or sixth, yeah.
21: So it's not.
17: On the good
21: a lot
17: side
21: happening.
17: Or the bad side?
21: On the good side.
17: Okay.
21: So fifth
17: to
21: least.
17: The fifth
21: games,
17: least.
21: Fifth least, yeah. So yeah, it's not ideal, Roo, but. You know, when these things happen, you continue to look at your program all the time. But yeah,
19: we had a good run last year, and it makes it look worse this
21: year.
19: Yeah,
21: and I think
19: it's our better players getting injured.
21: The game's fast now; like it's got faster with between the arcs, the out of bounds, so the game gets played quicker. And
19: is that what you're putting it down to?
21: I think it's playing
19: less rest.
21: A role. Yeah, less rest,
19: more high speed efforts,
21: scheduling.
19: Ooh, more
21: shorter breaks. And that's not just us, mind you.
19: We have had the most.
21: That's not just us. I think it's across the board. So there's some things that I think would be contributing to these.
19: How's Cal Archie's thumb?
21: He's good. Trained really well last night. Thumb. Really well.
17: Okay. Yeah. Inji?
21: Trained
17: on the weekend.
21: Trained well as well. So I think he's available for selection.
17: Right.
21: I think I'm not too sure on that one, but we're starting to get some cattle back.
17: All right, tell us all about the Cats. I mean, they are usually a very, very good side, but they've had a couple of strange results this year, haven't they?
21: Yeah, they're going really well. They're a quality side. Scott's an absolute gun. Got a lot of respect for him. They've got some good assistant coaches, and they've added to their game a little bit with their handballs. So obviously got some amazing midfielders in Holmes and Smith that we have to pay close attention to, and we know how good their back six are as well. And then ahead of the ball, they're pretty good as well. So across the board, they're playing some good footy, and they got some talented players. So we're looking forward to it, and she's going to be hot in the contest, and we're going to bring a massive pressure game. So yeah,
19: they showed they could be beaten last week against Carlton. Look, Carlton moved the ball quite well, but one thing they did extremely well was just put the back six under enormous pressure. As soon as the ball hit the ground, they were on them like Wild dogs, weren't they?
21: Yeah, and that that's something that we're gonna try and emulate as well.
19: All right, well, it's gonna be a wet weather night. It could be a good, tight, tough game of footy.
17: Okay, more with Tex Walker in just a moment.
1: G'day, it's Tex Walker from the Crows.
2: Come on.
17: Tex. Yeah, Tex joins us every Tuesday morning. What's been happening around the house this week? Anything happening with the kids?
21: Well, a couple of nights ago, Ellie saw on social media that it's an interesting activity to do with your kids, that if mum or dad went missing, how would the kids describe you to someone else to try and find you?
17: Interesting.
21: Ellie asked the kids the other night and how'd they describe Ellie if she went missing. And I think Hugo said, I'd say you've got beautiful skin, mummy.
12: Oh, wow. That's Louis, specific.
21: Louis said, you've got nice long dark hair, mummy.
12: Oh, yeah.
21: So Hattie said, yeah, you got nice long hair, mummy.
12: Yeah.
21: And I thought, oh, shit, do I, don't I? What about dad? Hattie said, well, you've got hairy legs, dad.
12: Yeah.
17: Yep.
21: Hugo said, you've got nice grey hair.
12: Mm-hmm. Okay.
21: And Louis popped up and said, you've got big fat ears, dad.
19: Is he the fat ears supporter?
21: Yeah.
19: Yeah,
21: so I said, come.
19: Yeah. Very rude.
21: I said, don't be so cheeky, mate, because you're a clone of me.
12: Yeah.
21: And I'll describe you as the same. Oh, that are you little bugger.
19: I get pictures of Art come back from school, and every picture has just got, you know, just a big melon head, no hair.
21: It is very funny.
12: Yeah,
19: he's got long hair. I'm just like a potato.
21: Yeah. Very funny. No, it was good little activity. Thought it was quite humorous.
17: Yeah. So. Now, just quick, there was a big article yesterday in the paper. Before we go, one more footy question. Matey Nick said, our game plan is very, very good.
21: Yeah.
17: Just got to execute it. Is that
21: correct?
17: Is that probably it?
21: Yeah. Yeah. No, there's some of the stuff that we've been doing as players that probably haven't helped us, our skill fundamentals and executing a few things throughout that. So, no, we're fully no issue there at all.
17: All right.
19: Any surprise inclusions this week?
21: Maybe not. Yeah. Maybe not. Well, I can't tell you.
17: You have to cover Isaac Cumming. He would have been important.
21: Mm. Mm. Would have been very important.
17: Okay, no, good answer. Wow. That's terrific.
19: Mm. Got a joke for us?
21: I do have a joke for you. Sorry, you've just caught me off guard. I need to.
19: That's all right.
12: He's sent me a couple of jokes. He goes, can I use these? And a couple of them have been.
21: Lot is my filter.
12: You thought that you could do that on breakfast radio. So I'm nervous right now. I really am.
21: Paddy's wife gave birth to triplets. And he said, how in God's name did that happen, said Paddy. His wife replied, remember that time we used 3-in-1 oil? He said, holy Jesus, thank God we didn't use WD-40.
19: Even I understand that.
21: Tough crowd.
17: Get a few kicks, play well Thursday.
19: Come on, Texas.
21: You calling?
17: Yeah, I'll be calling. I'll be very kind to you.
21: Good, good boy. All right, see you, team.
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17: Read an article this morning that grabbed my interest. A friend of ours, Dave Hughes, comedian, is involved in a public spat with the Victorian government.
27: He's off him.
17: He is. And what it is, and this is what intrigued me. I didn't know this. In the Victorian government, they have a minister for men and boys. And when I read this, I thought, no, this is a joke, surely. But it's true.
12: Oh, I don't see the problem with it. There's huge issues
17: with it. Just sounds funny. Men and boys.
12: So that's his problem with the phrasing, is it?
17: No, well, so Dave,
19: what did he say?
17: What he got to, he said, that's not a real job, but I'll tell you, that's the end result of what the story's about. He's had a crack at them saying men are really struggling at the moment in the state of Victoria. The government's done such a bad job that we're under financial pressures and running a household. And I went around, I thought, well, Dave, hang on, women are probably experiencing similar things too.
12: Jesus Christ. But he went into back.
19: He's not having a crack at men or women, is he?
17: No, but he said, us men are doing it really, really hard and tough. And anyway, the Minister for Men and Boys has come back and said, I'll meet you for a coffee and explain you know, what we're actually trying to do. Mm. And Dave uses it back and said, Minister for Men and Boys, not even a real job.
12: I agree with Dave on a lot of things, but I don't agree with him on this. I think that they do need a Minister for Men and Boys. I'm not saying that they're going to be doing that, that this individual is going to do a good job or the government's going to be functional like most governments. But 75% of all crimes committed in Melbourne are male. 66% of suicides are male. 60% higher rate of females graduating from university. The stats aren't looking good. You need to do something about it. There's ministers for women everywhere. I think that we do need specific attention put on.
17: So, and I'm being serious then. How does a Minister for Men and Boys turn that around?
12: Well, that's a massive job and a big question.
17: Government should actually look after all people.
19: Is he
17: so if you say there's a Minister for Women, now there's a Minister for Men and Boys. How about a Minister for all of us?
12: Yeah, well, that's
17: Minister
12: what
17: for People is what they're actually supposed to. That's what they're employed to do.
12: But there are issues that affect certain groups of people more than others. So that's why you have Indigenous Affairs. That's why you have all sorts of people who are focusing more
17: but
12: on
17: that's
12: those.
17: For all
19: is he
17: Indigenous
19: saying the government's
17: people?
19: Too big?
17: Is no,
19: that
17: he
19: what
17: just
19: his
17: said.
19: His claim is because they're going broke, they're spending too much money. Is that what his problem is? Or
17: he's had a crack at this fella in particular and said, you don't understand the pressure that us men are under.
12: Well, then right. they do need a. They
19: well,
12: do
19: he's not
12: need...
19: done his job probably if he's a Minister for Men and he doesn't understand blokes.
12: Yeah. There are definitely issues facing specifically men and there are issues facing specifically women. So it's I think it makes sense to have. You know, like every
19: specialist in areas.
12: Specialist, and yes, we're all human beings, but we all have different experiences and walks of life. And sometimes, you know, I don't want like when Tony Abbott was the Minister for Women. What does Tony Abbott know about being a woman? I want someone who specifically
17: well,
12: understands it.
17: That's another can of worms entirely. You know, go through every minister and
19: they
17: tell me
19: exactly.
17: who's, an,
19: ex-
17: tell me
19: thing,
17: who's an expert on
12: exactly, which is another issue in its own. You know,
17: who's an expert in their given portfolio? They give out jobs to. You know.
12: I agree. I'm not saying that the person that's been hired is doing a good job or is the right person for the job or appointed rather, but I don't think the issue is with the government creating a role like that. But yeah, obviously they're not fixing the problem and they're not going to be able to fix it entirely. Right. But I think that it's you can't ignore this.
19: He's on fire at the moment.
17: So Hughesy's going into bat for all of us blokes. That's good.
12: Yeah, great. What a right. leading batsman you've got
17: right.
12: there.
17: Let's all file in behind Hughesy.
19: I've been listening to a few of Hughesy's things and he has been right on the other ones. I don't know about this one. I haven't listened to it and I haven't watched it, but I will.
12: Yeah.
0: Triple M Breakfast with Roo, Dits and Loz.
1: Best breakfast show in Adelaide.
2: Ladies and gentlemen, please welcome...
3: Lehman.
11: I'm Anthony Lehman.
17: Good morning, Lemo. What's happening with you on this Tuesday morning?
15: Oh, g'day, guys. Lovely to be with you again. And, you know, I really enjoyed listening to you this morning when you were talking about the footy umpires with the short socks. What a great story. Yeah. But I loved when you were talking about the old days... where people used to wear long socks and shorts.
12: Yep.
19: Yeah.
15: Now, for any young people listening, if you think Peter Malinauskas is cool, which he is, and we love him, but former Premier Don Dunstan once wore into Parliament pink shorts, knee-high socks, and brown work shoes.
17: Yep.
12: Yep.
19: Gorgeous.
15: Now, that is living from your Premier right there. Mm. He used to regularly wear safari suits in Parliament.
17: Yeah.
12: That is sick.
19: Was he sort of cool at the time? What were these?
17: If he was cool. Cool as in the. Very arty and alternative.
19: These fashion.
12: He was alternative. Yeah.
15: He was definitely fashionable, yes.
12: So, I think the 70s and 80s were a real time of experimental dress. And like, even the most straight up and down.
19: A lot of drugs around there, weren't they?
12: Yeah, I suppose. Even the most straight up and down businessmen would be wearing bizarro, you know, flares and have their little moustaches and platforms. Yeah. My dad wore high heels, like platform shoes.
19: Platform shoes?
12: Yeah.
15: Right. Hey, Loz, I can assure you.
12: They all did.
15: I can assure you, Loz, that certainly wasn't the case where I grew up.
19: No.
12: Yeah, right.
15: Everyone wore the exact same thing every time.
12: Well, Dad grew up in Leeton. It wasn't like he was in some bustling metropolis, so.
15: Yeah. Mm. Yeah, no, it was a stylish time.
12: What are you trying to say about my father there, Lemo? I hear the undertone.
15: No, it's more of a commentary about where I grew up. Yeah. No one dared to be different ever.
19: If you were different up there, you're a complete weirdo.
15: Yeah, you copped it for that. Guys, I'm interested in your opinion on this. I have been called repeatedly over the last couple of weeks a Karen.
19: Oh, why?
15: Yes, on social media, I've copped this. Okay, Karen, are you Darren, the male Karen?
17: Oh.
15: Let people live their lives, Karen. STFU, Karen.
19: Wow. What does that mean?
15: Shut the...
19: Oh, right. What have you been saying, Lemo?
15: Well, I was down at my local dog park. Now, I don't know about your local dog parks where you guys live, but do they have complimentary poo bags?
17: Bro. Normally, I think.
12: Yeah.
15: Yeah, well, I was down at our dog park. I saw this woman go over to the complimentary poo bag dispenser and just roll out about 30 bags.
17: Oh, tight ass.
15: And empty it.
19: No.
15: Right? So then I did a little video, which I put up on social media, describing what I'd
17: little
15: seen.
17: Snitch.
15: Yeah. Little snitch. And I said, and I had a crack at her about being selfish and we all need to work together.
19: Yep.
15: Anyway, I absolutely...
19: Did you post it?
15: I put it online, yes.
12: Not of her, of you talking about her.
15: I know, I didn't film her.
12: Okay, good.
15: I didn't film her.
12: Yeah.
15: I'm more of a your passive-aggressive bro.
12: Yeah. You'd never actually confront her about it, would you?
15: I wouldn't confront her. I hate conflict.
12: No. But
15: I better post about
19: she
15: it later on.
19: She would have started throwing turds at you, probably. Anyway.
15: Probably. Now, what is it? Who's in the right here?
1: No,
15: is it okay for me to put that
1: stealing
15: post up?
1: Three bags.
17: Yeah.
12: Oh.
17: She needs to be exposed.
12: Yeah, you can't be stealing free bags. I think probably the right thing to do would have been to go up and just have a conversation with her. You can also post things online.
19: Well, you shouldn't even need to do that. Well, like, who thinks you can steal free bags?
12: Yeah. The thing is, Limo, it's like, do you want to solve the problem or do you want to get serotonin from getting validation on the internet? Because you're not going to solve the problem by posting about it because she's not going to see it and that's not going to fix your direct problem. It's a broader message. Is it just for you all to congratulate each other on how you're not the kinds of people who steal poo bags?
19: Oh, gee. I'm cracking Limo here.
15: I am definitely a serotonin guy.
17: Yeah. This is just turned into a psychology experiment.
12: I'm not saying I've never gone on radio and whinged about someone instead of just confronting them. I've certainly done that. But it's less about actually fixing the problem and more about just having a collective moan, isn't it?
15: Yeah. No, I'm all about the likes.
12: Yeah.
15: important to pick your dog poo up. Funny story, right? Where a friend of ours loves our dog, right? So one day she comes over to our house and she says, "Can I take your dog for a walk?" And we go, "Yeah, sure.
19: Go, does your go dog, for it, mate?"
15: It is not my dog. And she takes the dog for a walk. The dog does a poo on the pavement a few blocks from our house.
19: Oh.
15: She doesn't have any poo bags.
19: Oh.
15: So she gets home.
19: Bring that lady.
15: Yeah, she gets home and she says, "The dog did a, here's your dog. Now I've got to go and have you got a poo bag? Because I've got to go and pick up a poo that it left two blocks away." So she gets in her car, drives off and picks up the poo. Good on her, good citizen.
19: Yeah. Discipline.
17: Yeah.
15: But what I love is that anyone in the street at that time, what they would have seen is a woman without a dog.
19: Yeah.
15: Pull up in her car, pick up a dog poo and get back in her
19: you
15: car.
19: You should have taken a video of her and posted that.
12: The poo capture.
19: Yeah.
15: Actually, that'd get some likes. I'll see if we can recreate it.
12: Yeah. That's some serotonin.
15: That's a little.
19: That's good. And you're not a, we don't find you in Rockhampton today or Balladonia or something.
15: I'm in Melbourne all week. I'm in Cairns next week.
12: Nice.
19: Oh, there you go. Cairns is pretty civilised.
12: Yeah,
15: nice part of the world. Random, up there.
17: Beautiful weather.
19: Good joint.
15: Love Cairns this time. It's a little bit cold at the moment for my liking.
12: Oh.
19: Don't go and do the best butt competition that you can do at one of the pubs up there, Limo, where they've got a little cutout of your. Where your bum cheeks are, and you've got to stick your bum in, and you can win best butt in Cairns.
15: Oh, yeah. God, I'll tell you
19: good
15: what.
19: Competition, that.
15: I won't do it now, but for maybe next week, I judged one of those competitions.
19: Best butt.
15: Yeah, best butt. Oh. It's a wild story. I'll tell you next week. Oh. That's my teaser.
19: Look forward to that.
17: Wow. I'm your Limo.
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17: We got Serena on the line at Hillbank. Hello, Serena.
31: Hello, how are you?
19: G'day, Serena.
17: Do you meet many Serenas?
31: Not really, no. Not my way, you
17: don't. I don't know if you heard the news this morning. Serena Williams making a comeback at 44.
19: Yeah.
17: She's the most famous Serena, probably.
19: Other than Serena at Hillbank.
17: Spot on. That's right. She's in the final. That's right. Now, what do you do, Serena?
31: I'm an optical dispenser at Bupa in the city.
19: What does that mean?
17: Yeah.
31: I help people select glasses and, out glasses.
19: I did that last week, Serena, and they're very helpful for the people.
17: What would you do with some cash?
31: Probably have a nice fire this weekend and a few drinks with some mates.
17: Oh, that sounds amazing.
19: That sounds like what I'm doing.
17: All right, you are up against Guy from Port Nolunga. Hello, Guy.
32: Hello, how are you guys?
17: Now, we rate our contestants that much. We've written you an intro this morning.
33: I know a guy.
17: There you go.
33: You know a guy.
17: That was just for you. Righto. Now, Guy, what do you do?
32: I'm a school teacher.
17: You're a school teacher. And what do you teach?
32: I'm in primary school.
17: Okay.
19: You teach everything?
32: A little bit, yeah.
17: Jack of all trades.
19: Oh, that's good.
32: That's it.
19: How are the kids behaving?
32: Up in the hills.
19: How are the kids behaving? Good?
32: Yeah, good.
19: They get ratty
32: ask me by the
19: winter?
32: End of the week with the rain.
17: Yeah.
19: Does the rain play, you know, change their behaviour or not?
32: Wind more so, but yeah, it's more the teachers when they're inside all
17: they'd
32: day.
17: They have to be inside, yeah, for round, yeah.
12: Wind, I mean, we all get grumpy when we're gassy.
17: That's right. All right, let's get into it. Your name is your buzzer and you've got a lifeline.
12: Serena, you can use me.
17: Yeah.
31: No worries.
17: Yep.
19: All right, here we go. Question number one. Which gender is more likely to gossip?
32: Guy.
17: Yes, Guy.
32: Girls?
19: Surely.
17: 1-0. 1-0 to Guy.
12: Wouldn't know anything about that.
17: Don't want to comment on that. Could get us into trouble.
19: You didn't even argue with that one.
17: No,
12: you guys just aren't interested in anything. That's why you don't gossip. You don't ask questions.
0: It's true.
12: You just hear, oh, you're getting divorced. End of story. Great. Won't ask about what's going on.
19: Hang on.
12: Oh, here it is. Here we go.
17: Oh, gee.
19: All right. Yeah. Question number two, Loz.
12: All right. Which colour belt is the highest rank in most martial arts?
31: Serena.
32: Guy.
31: Serena.
17: Yes, Serena.
31: Black
17: belt.
19: Nice, there Serena.
17: We go. Well done. Question three. Emma, Mel C, Jerry, Victoria, Mel B, members of which iconic...
12: Guy.
32: Lifeline.
17: Who are we going with, strategic. Guy? Well done, Guy.
32: I'm going to go... Well, he knows his lady's stuff, so I'm going to go with Dits.
17: Thank you. Getting in touch with my feminine side here. That would have to be the Spice Girls.
19: Oh, Dits. Dits
32: and
19: is...
32: Dits.
19: He's good at karaoke with that
12: Tell
19: one.
12: Your little story.
17: Oh.
12: You know them intimately.
19: What?
12: Don't
19: Spice
12: you?
19: Girls?
17: Spice Girls?
12: Didn't
17: no,
12: you dress up
19: so.
12: As one of them?
17: Oh,
19: you didn't dress up as a girl.
17: I had to do a fashion, not a fashion, what do you call it? Talent contest once. I was Ginger
12: and
17: Spice.
12: You were Ginger.
17: Yeah. Anyway, move on.
19: Never dress up as a girl, man.
17: And I didn't
12: Question
17: win.
12: Number four. What is the purpose? What is the purpose of jumper cables?
32: Guy.
17: Yes, Guy, for the win.
32: To be able to get your car to start off a battery.
17: Well done.
19: Yep.
17: Jump back your car.
12: Sorry, Serena.
19: Well done, Guy.
17: Sorry, Serena. Let Enjoy the weekend around the fire, Serena.
19: Let us play your song one more time.
0: I've already deleted it.
17: Oh,
19: love it.
0: Hey, I really did it off.
19: I know a guy. He's $250 richer.
17: That's it.
19: And he's a school teacher. That's Guy.
32: Thanks, guys. Well Legends.
17: Done. Well done.
32: Have a good
17: Chopper just got rid of him.
19: What happened?
12: Guy got chopped.
17: Wow.
12: One of the greatest chops I've ever heard.
17: Don't try and be nice to us, Guy. You just get...
0: All right. Battle of the Sexes. We play it this time every morning. Take Smoker on the way. Keep it locked.
2: Triple M Breakfast with Roo, Dits and Loz.
12: Did you grow up with lots of animals in your house?
17: No, I didn't.
19: Odd dog. That's about it.
12: Oh, we had everything but the dog. So we had a cat.
17: Is you on a property?
12: Bunny. We weren't allowed a dog. Mum came up with a bunch of rules.
19: Oh, we had chooks.
12: Yeah, we didn't have chooks. We had bunnies, budgies, like weird rat creatures that I could take care of that Mum didn't have to take care of. Mm. And even then, Mum would still be out there cleaning out the rabbit hutch going, why the bloody hell have I let her get a rabbit? But there were some people in my neighbourhood who had a lot of... I think there was an emu rocking around down the road. Yeah, there were some people with some weird pets. Yeah, but they were alpacas and they were in the paddock, I reckon, about six properties down. And they kind of scared me a little bit, the alpacas, because they were quite boisterous and a little bit bitey.
17: Oh, really?
12: Yeah.
17: I didn't know that.
12: Yeah,
17: they were placid.
12: Well, these ones, I don't know what was going on at this house, but there was only two of them and they were mates and they would sort of hang out and stuff. But we had a caller yesterday. She was a doctor and she was doing
17: from Mount Pleasant.
12: From Mount Pleasant. And she revealed to us that she had this.
17: Tell us your alpaca story.
3: Much to my husband's despair, we've inherited 9 alpacas. Now, that's good because we're saving them. We just don't have the money for the infrastructure yet. So I'm saving up and working an extra day a week to buy the shelter for them and to pay for their fences.
19: Is your husband on board on this?
3: He is now. It took a while.
19: I reckon he's now 10th in line or 11th in line at home.
3: Right. Yeah. Well, we've got 5 dogs as well.
19: Oh,
3: so.
19: Carol.
17: How mad is that?
12: Yeah.
17: And she's a GP. Like, how busy is that?
12: Drives an hour and a half to work every day.
17: Drives to Morfettville an hour and a half.
19: But she said what she wants to do when she retires and have an animal rescue place.
17: Yeah. Yeah, she was nice, wasn't she? She was lovely.
19: Yeah.
12: There are people who just have that in their soul. and, you know, they just can't help themselves. They love animals. They want to save them, and they will do anything to keep them safe. And she's obviously clearly cares about living beings a lot. Her name was Carol, wasn't it?
19: Yes, yep. Carol.
12: Yeah. Carol. She Dr. was Carol. Absolute Dr. Carol. She was an absolute legend. But yeah, there were some weird pets. Yeah, so I want to hear about people's pet situations.
19: Who's got more pets than Carol?
12: Have you got more pet that you can't have more pets than
19: can
12: Carol?
19: Can you have more? Well, there's 14. I reckon you could.
12: If you've got a farm. I mean, there were people, obviously, with hundreds of cows and stuff.
17: Yeah, that's different.
12: But you've got to have, they've got to have names.
17: We're talking
0: yeah,
17: domestic.
0: They've got to be named.
17: Domestic situation.
19: Probably someone with about 20 cats in the house.
0: Well, if someone can beat Carol, they need to give us a call. 1-333-53 score a double pass to the Ben Super Truck weekend. Big rigs and big truck and fun, June 6th and 7th
12: that
0: at the Bend.
12: High risk. We had an amazing caller on yesterday called Carol. She is a GP who drives an hour and a half to work every morning because she loves her patients
19: and she
12: won't give it up. Mm. She also needs extra money to pay for all the animals she's rescued. Her and her husband have inherited 9 llamas. They've got 5 dogs.
17: Yeah.
12: And it just made us think there are people out there who have a lot of animals. And we're not talking about a farm with thousands of cattle. We're talking about named animals that they all know and love. So who have we got on the line?
19: We got Ellie from Victor. Ellie, what have you got in your house?
4: I have 2 miniature donkeys and 2 alpacas.
17: Miniature donkeys?
4: I do.
17: What made you get those?
4: Oh, I love them. I just wanted them, so I asked my husband for them.
17: You don't get those at the pet shop. Where do you find them?
4: We had to drive to Victoria to meet them.
17: Yeah.
4: And then we got them delivered on a truck.
19: Wow. All right. Have you got a little property?
4: Bruno and Jerry, so Mini Jerry, and then Bruno because I could have for my birthday either miniature donkeys or Bruno Mars ticket.
12: Oh, okay.
19: Bruno's a good name for donkeys.
17: Donkey one, Ellie. Good on you, Ellie. Thanks. Charisse at Aldinga. What have you got, Charisse?
5: Okay, it's not me. It's my son. Hello, Darian. He's got about a 3-meter long Northern Territorian albino python.
12: Oh, God. Yep.
5: And he also had 7 tarantulas.
19: Oh, my God. What's wrong with your son?
17: Wow.
12: What's going on?
17: Is your son Alice Cooper?
12: Yeah.
17: How do you go having the python in the house?
5: Oh, fine. He's gorgeous.
17: Oh, yeah. Really?
19: So I take it it's legal to have It's legal to have a Northern Territorian python and those spiders, is it?
12: Yeah.
17: What does he have to feed them?
12: Oh, that's rats. The bit. Yeah, that's the bit that I can't
5: large,
12: do it.
5: Large rats that he keeps in the freezer. He defrosts them and feeds him a rat.
19: He's got rats in the freezer.
12: That is
19: next to your
12: T-bone
19: steak.
17: We can make a horror movie at your house. Really good. All right. Thanks, Charisse. That's different. Lindsay at Kersbrook. What have you got, Lindsay?
6: Not anymore, but when I was a kid, my mum was a big chicken fan. We had about 40 chickens, and one got sick and came and lived inside and never left. It had a name and all.
12: What was the indoor chicken called?
6: It was called Tuk Tuk.
12: Tuk Tuk.
6: And it lived, I had to sacrifice my bathroom when I was a kid. It lived in my shower.
17: When you say it got sick, did it have chicken pox?
12: You're going to have to see yourself out.
17: What does a chicken get?
19: They are notorious for pooing everywhere.
6: He kind of had to follow it around the house, make sure it hadn't done anything anywhere, and it used to sit in front of the fire in winter and have wheat for Christmas.
19: Yeah. Roast chicken.
6: It lasted, I think, about 4 years inside.
12: What's that? Oh, no, Tuk-Tuk sitting too close to the fire. I can smell him. Mouth watering.
17: Let's have a drumstick for dinner. Yeah.
19: Fried chicken.
17: Come on, talk about it.
12: We Tuk-Tuk him apart and ate him.
19: That's it out the whole deal. G'day, Mandy. How many animals you got, Mandy?
7: I've got 3 ducks, 7 chickens, an aviary full of budgies, an aviary full of cockatiels.
17: Yeah.
7: We've got rainbow lorikeets. We've got galahs and corellas.
17: Yeah.
19: What's your nickname, Ace Ventura?
7: No, we've also got 3 dogs and 4 cats.
17: What's your food bill every week?
7: Not too bad.
17: Oh, are you kidding?
12: It's all seed, isn't it?
17: Yeah, what about the dogs and the cats?
12: Yeah, that's true. We feed them seed too.
7: Yeah. they're easy fix. They get home cooked food too, so.
19: Is hubby on board with this, Mandy?
7: He gets no choice.
19: This is the problem with our lives, isn't it? We just get left out.
12: I've got a question for you, and this has always plagued me. My budgie's beak grew really long, like almost all the way down to its feet, and it looked like a wizard's beard. What the hell was that?
7: No idea, but when they get like that, you've got to get the nail clippers and cut them.
12: It's I did deformed. That and I felt so cruel.
7: No, they don't have a lot of feeling in it.
12: All right. It was so weird.
19: You've got to cut the chicken.
17: We're going from
19: wings.
17: Holden Hill to One Tree Hill, all the hills. Darren, hello, Darren. What have you got?
1: Hello, mate. Guys, I've got 13 sheep, 5 alpacas, 2 dogs, 5 chickens, a rooster, a rescued masked parrot, and 2 lovebirds.
12: Oh, my God.
19: I want you to tell us again, but I want you to do it like you're singing a song this time. You ready, Darren?
17: Partridge.
19: 3, 2, 1.
1: I can't do that.
19: 13 sheep, 5 alpacas, 2 dogs, 1 parrot, a lovebird, and 5 chickens, and a rooster.
1: And a partridge in a pear tree.
12: And a partridge in a pear tree. Have they all got names?
1: In a pear tree. Some of them have got names, some of them haven't, but some have got names.
19: Yeah. Have you got a wife?
1: All the alpacas, yeah, I've got a wife, and she has most of the animals. So yeah. She's the animal lover.
12: Yeah.
1: Yeah.
19: All right.
1: There you go.
17: What about all of the manure?
12: Yeah, the poo.
17: All these different animals.
19: Oh, here comes Mr. Germaphobe.
12: Yeah.
17: No, I'm just saying, would be an issue, wouldn't it?
19: Yes.
12: Unless you get used to it.
17: You'd have to clean up regularly.
19: A lot of poo.
12: Yeah. You just get used to
19: it. A lot of work,
12: Dits.
17: Yeah, all right.
12: Yeah.
19: All right, who are you going to give the trucking prize to, Loz?
12: Oh, is it me?
19: What about Darren?
12: Yeah, Darren.
19: What about Mandy?
12: Oh, Mandy's pretty good.
17: Sharice Python, Northern Territory Python, nah, 7 tarantulas.
19: Didn't like that.
12: I'm scared of the rats.
19: Mandy or Darren?
12: Mandy. She taught me how to handle
19: it's not
12: my bird
19: battle
12: beak.
19: Of the sexes.
12: No,
19: well
12: no,
19: done, Mandy.
12: She and I had a connection over the beak.
19: Good on you, Mandy.
0: That's keep a your beak out. Sentence.
19: You're a sticky beak.
0: Yeah.
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2: Just don't ask how.
3: Live and dangerous, two for one, Tuesday. Better feeling than Monday, I will be honest. Welcome, guys. How are you feeling?
4: Yeah, well, I started by turning the mics on, so that was a good start. Yesterday, just, you know when you're in a bit of a fog?
3: Yes,
4: it happens to me. I just didn't turn the mics on, so this is a good start.
3: I thought that, because I was a bit nasally from the weekend, I thought it was my eardrums. You know, there's sometimes when you can't hear yourself back and you have to clear your ears.
5: Yes.
3: Equalise. I was about to do that.
4: Yeah.
3: But as I was about to do that, Cat's dog that she brings in, Louie, love Louie, farted right in my mouth.
5: It dropped ass.
4: Oh, it did. It was a bad timing.
5: So it dropped ass. I could smell it. And then when I look at Bo, it was like,
3: I was trying to push through it.
5: He was
3: mate.
5: Like, have you seen the Adam Sandler movie where he farts in front of Dazza Hasselhoff's face?
3: Yes.
5: Click. Click. And then you see.
3: Oh. Well, I thought my ears weren't working. Right, then the nose wasn't working, but my mouth was, I could taste the fart.
5: I could see you licking your lips.
3: And I was like, whoa.
5: That's who put good. Shit in my coffee?
3: Oh, that's good for a Monday. Nothing will wake you up like losing all of your senses.
4: Like a French bulldog fart. Anyone that has ever owned a bulldog, holy smokes. It is the worst farts I've ever smelled in my life.
5: How was he after the show? Because we had some...
4: Not great.
3: I fed him a kilo of chicken.
5: We had some promos come in for the new Scary Movie.
3: Glad you brought that up. Yeah. Scary Movie 6.
5: Oh, yeah, baby.
3: I caught up with both Wayans brothers, Marlon and Sean, plus Anna Faris.
4: Mate. Oh, she's great. I love her.
5: Was it a good chat?
3: It was fantastic because you never know what you're going to get these big Hollywood types like. Mm. They were in South America. I want to say Mexico. Okay. I want to say some part of South America.
5: Yep.
3: Doing their junket. They gave us time. And usually it's a hard out after 4 minutes.
5: Yep.
3: Hard out after five. I had someone in my ear saying, you know, you've got 10 seconds left and all that. And I sort of just moved the headphones.
5: Okay.
3: Dialed in. They were very fun. They didn't make you feel like you were a burden.
5: Okay.
3: Put it that way. Usually you feel sometimes like they don't want to be there.
5: Yep.
3: You're overexcited. They were good.
5: Oh, that's awesome.
3: They were good. Wait. Time flew though. I wish I'd had one more hour.
4: They have been to Australia quite a bit.
5: Yes.
4: So they would have probably heard your Australian accent and gotten quite excited.
3: How you going?
4: How you going?
5: Yeah.
3: Ask them who they'd like to work with.
5: Yep.
4: Mm.
3: Have they been to certain places that we might live in?
4: Oi. Mm.
3: What do you like about Lugano?
5: Oh. Oi.
3: Have you been to Lugano Seafood?
5: Yes.
4: Redfern.
3: Have you met the boombox lady in Redfern?
5: Ooh.
4: Hey? Character.
3: Down there, the back of Chippendale, where Cat is. What's the street again?
4: Well, I'm not telling you the street.
3: Walnut Crescent.
4: Walnut Crescent. They're very close to there.
3: Level 17.
4: 18.
3: 18. Beautiful
5: Look for
3: views.
5: The jacuzzi.
3: Beautiful views of the mountain. Look for the jacuzzi with termites in it, and that's where you will find.
4: The termites have been exterminated.
3: Have they?
4: Very much, yes.
5: Very good job.
3: Gurning them straight off onto level 16.
4: That's it. Now it's their problem.
3: Yes. The Brazilians. A Japanese man stopped speaking to his wife for 20 years.
5: Ooh.
4: Whoa.
3: Despite living together in the same house with their children, he did not say one word for 20 years.
4: Why?
3: Well,
5: Are they still together?
3: They are still together. His reason was jealousy. He felt his wife devoted all of her attention to the children and neglected him.
5: I'm happy with that.
3: What began as 2 weeks of sulking turned
4: 20 years.
3: Really just transpired into 2 decades of silence.
4: Wow.
5: Yeah, that's a good mother that she devotes all her time to the kids.
3: They never sought for a divorce or separation, and they even had their third child during the period.
4: During his silence?
3: Yes.
4: Oh, you're kidding. But this is a woman that's relieved he's not talking.
3: The only reason, they're back talking now, but the only reason they are, their kids, now adults, reached out to a local TV show for help, and the show arranged a meeting at the couple's original first date location. Oh,
5: that's lovely.
3: Where he broke his silence finally, acknowledged the pain he had caused, and thanked his wife for staying by his side. There's no sorry, though.
5: No sorry.
4: No, sorry. Sorry you feel that way sort of situation.
3: Sorry that you caused this.
5: If I don't talk to Sarah for 2 days, I'm in trouble, man.
3: I've tried to do a few
5: Honestly.
3: Days. Have you? What's the longest you've done?
5: Nah, a day or two. That's it.
3: Yeah, 2 days.
5: Yeah.
4: Oh, imagine you're not talking.
5: Well, how am I going to get dinner? Like, I'll be in some trouble.
3: That was a huge problem.
5: You know what I mean? Like,
3: 100%. What I was doing a lot of walking.

0: to the spare room, but then trying to get attention from the spare room.
1: Oh, and slamming the door.
0: Slam the door. I need a charger. Oh, just doing all them ones.
1: Baby, did I tell you the story? Oh, shit, I'm not meant to talk to you. Yeah. Damn it. Oh, yeah, that would have killed you. Your eyeballs would have been popping out of your head.
2: Do you know
1: I'm
2: friends with Alex Volkanovsky?
1: Yeah. Oh, baby, did I tell you about my conversation with Seraldo?
0: Oh, baby, did I tell you about a cat bringing a dog in?
2: Dropped her ass and I taste it.
1: Did I tell you about it? Did a fart. Oh, that's right, I'm not talking. Oh, God, I've got this funny story. It's killing me.
2: Oh,
0: you
2: mate.
0: Always cause drama, babe, not listening.
1: Let's bring it back to the shag that's obviously created the third
2: what
1: child.
2: What is doing?
1: Has he just nodded towards a bedroom and gone,
0: Or has she climbed on him?
1: Mm-hmm. Oh, maybe.
0: Has she climbed on him?
1: I'll try and make you talk.
0: Yeah. I'll make you talk. I'll make you grunt.
2: Oh, yes.
0: So, okay, how can you have sex and not talk?
1: Well, I mean, you certainly can. It's just...
0: Do you talk in there, guys?
2: I'm done, eh? I'm done for this segment.
0: Do you guys talk in there?
1: Well, not really.
2: It depends. Sometimes I've got 10 seconds to kill. That's it. Like, I've got no other time.
1: You're slow not down. Talking.
2: I'm in and out, bro.
0: Slow down.
2: When you got three kids, man, there's not much you can do.
0: Oh, I'm feeling it. Just slow down. One of the main things is the door locked?
2: Yeah.
0: Is the door locked? Did you lock it? Who locked it? Out of time.
2: Well, we don't lock doors in our house, so...
0: You don't lock the door?
2: No, because we don't have any locks on them. They're just normal doors without the lock.
1: Trouble.
0: Yeah. So what do you wedge it?
2: No, just...
0: Oh, you just rush and roulette.
2: Do for the best.
0: Oh, you just... He's a
1: man that makes well good use of his time.
0: That's exciting. Yeah.
2: If I get an opportunity, I'm not mucking around.
1: Yeah, he's not dancing exciting. Like you are and flexing
2: putting,
1: in the mirror.
2: I'm not putting
1: and,
2: creams on my face.
1: Yeah,
2: I'm getting
1: putting Drake
2: in there.
1: On. Like, he's just getting to business.
2: Because it doesn't happen often.
1: Yeah.
0: No foreplay?
2: Hardly any.
0: I wouldn't talk to you for 20 years either.
3: We must find another brain. You're crazy.
4: It's time to test the statistical knowledge of Sydney's Brains Trust with a guy that's the complete opposite of a genius. It's time for Bo Knows.
1: A perfect way to score yourself a night out. Night at the Barracks, Dave Gleason's Long Way to the Top. It's going to be an awesome night of Aussie rock music.
0: Yes, it is. Ooh, we'll be there too, guys. Let's lock
1: It'll
0: that in.
1: It'll be fun,
2: I'm
1: yes.
2: not missing Gleason. I love
1: no
2: him.
1: Way.
0: Today's question. Doing this daily slows brain aging by 7 years. What is it? Keeps you younger. Keeps you sharper. Yep. Keeps you more alert.
2: I was thinking something. I thought it made your brain slower.
0: Oh.
2: Well, I'm going to probably say... With everyone having social media this day and age, not reading social media comments.
1: Oh, yes.
2: Big especially time. In my case at the moment.
1: Yes. yeah, time. You've gotten yourself into some prickly situations.
2: Ever last, yeah, That's since okay. I've done this job, it's great. You've got to have an opinion and you sort of throw a few barbs out there and just a couple of hook, line and sinkers and you get some people.
0: What day was it when, Thursday, the day after the Origin when you and Reedy went at it and I chimed in.
2: It was great fun.
0: For whatever reason. I got on my phone Thursday night. And it was hot.
2: Mate.
0: That's how many
2: mine
0: people
2: all weekend,
0: me.
2: Brother. All weekend.
0: Oh, what are you doing, mate? You're a dickhead. You're going to support us.
2: Well, it's good. Like, so,
0: I was like, what?
2: And some of them are like, if they're a New South Wales fan, oh, Woods, you're a legend. If you're a Queenslander, Woods, you're a dickhead.
0: People are passionate.
1: Yeah.
2: Which is, you know what? I am a dickhead. Thank you very much.
0: But it does.
1: But it's true. It does age you, reading comments.
2: Mate. I've seen blokes I play footy with Kat, and I'm telling you what. Their mood just completely changes once they read those comments.
0: It's a no-win situation.
1: No, it really does.
0: It's like looking at the sun. Just got to go a little bit.
2: And you start then you start tearing up.
0: You just have a glimpse at it, okay, because it's going to burn after a bit.
2: But you know what, bud? Like, if there could be 100 comments, there could be 99 great comments, and then that one bad comment is what you're stewing over for the next 2 days.
1: Yeah, absolutely.
0: It's the personal stuff and the death threats.
1: Weird thing is you go and you go, I know I don't want to read these comments, and then you go, why? And then you're mad at yourself. Why did I read the comments?
2: Exactly right.
1: Yeah. What am I doing?
0: Oh, maybe I was a shit player.
2: Oh, man.
0: Maybe I was a shit at that. And then you start and you carry that into the
2: maybe
0: next conversation.
2: Maybe I am that person that they're saying I am.
0: Maybe Tony 90210 is right. Maybe.
2: Okay. Maybe Beck's husband is really true what she says about me.
1: Maybe. Yeah. Maybe that bloke that just has a profile picture of his car is correct.
0: Yeah.
2: The best ones are the profile picture of the egg.
1: Oh, yeah.
0: Now, the lowered VL turbo when a guy said that sums up. That guy always gets me. All right. Doing this daily slows brain aging by 7 years. Woodsy says not reading social media comments. I reckon not being on social media in general.
2: Big time.
1: I can see why footy players don't go on it for the
0: 100%.
1: Season. Yeah.
0: What do you think it is, Kat?
1: I reckon not picking fights.
2: I reckon
1: when you're constantly arguing with people or you're constantly 100%. In a confrontation with someone, that ages you as well.
0: That drains
1: Think
0: you.
1: About every prime minister or anyone that's been in a job, a high-profile job, where they've had to constantly put out fires.
0: Mins.
1: Obama. Remember how much Obama aged after the first four-year term?
2: But you're always worrying about the argument. Like, if I say something wrong this time, it could send someone this angle. It's like, man.
0: And the public opinion, I mean, last year, the Liberal Party were in front, right?
2: Yep.
0: I went overseas for 5 weeks. I come back. I don't know what happened there.
2: Yeah.
0: The unlosable election. Now, Albo was in front. Now, Albo, well, bloody.
2: Isn't Pauline Hanson out in front now?
0: She's in front.
2: Please explain.
1: Not in front, but she's definitely climbing.
2: She's climbing the ladder, isn't she?
0: Yeah. Well, she's got more votes at the moment. Yeah. She's hotter than the Labor Party.
2: The survey the other day, Please explain.
0: That can change. That can change very quickly. I wonder if Pauline reads comments.
2: I doubt it.
0: No.
2: She's smarter than that.
0: Doing this daily slows brain aging by 7 years. Kat says not picking fights.
2: Ooh.
0: Incorrect. What do you think it is, Sydney? I mean, everyone would love to slow brain aging at the moment.
2: Yes.
0: I would really love it.
2: Big time.
0: Doing this daily slows brain aging by 7 years. What is it?
4: Watch all the best bits of Bo Ryan, Cad and Woodsy on Instagram. Follow at Triple M Instagram.
0: Doing this daily slows brain aging by 7 years. What is it? Let's go to the text line. Josh from Bly Park. He says, a wank a day keeps the doctor away.
2: Ooh, the old lamb shank. I was going to go there, but I didn't think I was going to go there.
1: Nah, I'm surprised you didn't.
2: Yeah, I was.
0: Why didn't you?
1: That was restraint.
2: I was just, you know, you grow up.
0: You've grown up a lot since yesterday.
2: I have, haven't I?
0: What's happened?
2: You know what? You can't do it every day, can you?
1: Oh, I'd say people would, right?
2: Really?
1: Would people do that every day?
0: I can't speak on behalf of other people. I don't like to, no.
2: Yeah.
0: I like to save it.
2: I thought you'd age a bit
1: more. You like to save it.
0: I like to test myself.
2: The more you do it, the more it ages, isn't it?
0: Well, no. The more you do it, it's
1: isn't
0: like
1: it good
0: a relief.
1: For you? Yeah, isn't it?
0: Is there a prostate?
1: I think there is. I think it actually is quite good for you.
0: It's good for prostate.
2: Oh, really?
0: Or is that?
1: Really?
2: Oh, I don't need to. I don't need invites. Now I know it's good for you. This is sensational.
0: All right. Well, Josh says doing this daily slows brain aging by 7 years. Having a wank a day.
2: It'd be red raw after a couple of days.
0: I don't know how it,
2: it
0: slows brain aging.
1: I don't think
0: though.
1: It would. I don't think so.
0: Nah, maybe prostate. Yeah, but no. Okay. All right. Let's go to Carlo in Long Point. Good morning, Carlo.
5: Good morning, guys.
0: How are you, buddy? You all right?
5: Let me congratulate you guys. You're doing a great job.
0: Thank you, Carlo.
2: Champion.
0: Where are you from, Carlo?
5: You took over for all the customers from Carl and Jackie O.
2: Thank you.
5: Over to you guys.
0: Thank you, mate.
1: We will you're embrace a legend, them man. And hopefully keep them.
0: What's your background, Carlo?
5: I'm from South America. I came here when I was 15, so you know I'm torn between two.
0: Okay.
5: I wear the two flags proudly.
1: Where in South America?
5: From South America, Chile.
1: Oh, chili.
0: Baby back ribs.
2: Oh,
0: beautiful.
2: How good is that?
0: How good is it? All right, Carlo, doing this daily slows brain aging by 7 years. What is it, mate?
5: Definitely to have a younger partner and sexually active, my friend.
0: Oh,
2: yeah. Hey. Carlo is an exciting young man.
0: Having a por favor.
1: That would be probably siesta. Right, because, you know, you're trying to keep up with the younger person in all ways. So that correct. Would keep you young.
2: What about you, Kat? You're on the singles list. Are you a young one or are you the older type?
1: I generally go older, but maybe that's my problem.
2: Mate,
1: maybe I need to find myself a nice 30-year-old.
2: You'll be right.
0: Yourself a nice 32-year-old man from Milwaukee.
2: Oh,
0: yeah.
2: I thought Canada.
0: I'm thinking the back of Texas, maybe.
2: Okay.
0: Yeah. Even New Orleans.
2: What's wrong with Michigan?
0: Michigan's nice.
1: Somewhere closer would be nice, guys.
0: What they say about those Michigan men.
2: No, I don't know what they say.
0: they can last. Carlos says, Carlos, still there.
5: Having a couple of kids, it tops up the United States. The ice cream on the cake.
2: Oh, yes. Okay. The cherry on top.
0: Yes.
5: Sleeping.
0: Yes. Having sex with a younger woman.
5: I'm not going to give away my age, right?
0: Oh, yeah. No, dang.
5: But I'll give you the first number. It's 6.
0: Oh, hey.
2: You're not 60-something.
0: What about your partner? How old's your partner? Give us that number.
5: 65, and I have a 7-year-old and a 6-year-old.
0: Oh,
5: wow. She's having her birthday on the... It is the 10th of the 7th of this year.
0: Okay.
2: Oh, nice.
0: Okay. Hey, Carlo.
2: How old's your Mrs. Carlo?
0: Yeah, how old's your partner, Carlo?
5: She's about 35 now. Yeah.
1: Okay. Oh, okay. So he's got real world experience in this.
2: Fair dinkum, brother. You're a horny man.
0: Oh, incorrect. Jeez.
5: And we went for our honeymoon. It was skiing the mountain.
0: You love skiing, Carlo. Yeah,
2: you know what? Can we get Carlos a big prize? He's on fire.
1: Yeah, we're going to get you a prize, Carlo. Even though it was wrong.
0: I hope Carlo makes their 21st.
1: No, absolutely. What was the right answer?
0: So Carlo was incorrect with having sex with a younger woman or man, whatever you're into.
2: I wanted him to do it right.
0: Doing this daily slows brain aging by 7 years. Answer is taking a nap.
2: Ooh.
1: Taking a nap.
0: Never heard of it.
2: What's that?
0: Oh, nap. What?
4: PointsBet is like hot sauce for sport. Back a first try scorer, and if they score the first or second try, you get paid as a winner. T's and C's apply. Chances are you're about to lose. Well, you can tell by the way he knows this sport. He's a sports reporter, and here's his report. Woodsy's Sports Report.
1: Woodsy, hit us with it. Origin injury updates.
2: Yeah, so it's a lot happening. This is the last round before they pick the sides. So the sides will be named not Sunday night, but Monday night, because we've got the game Parramatta. They're playing on Monday, the King's birthday on Monday, which is a public holiday. But the thing is, Mitchell Moses will be named tonight in the squad, and so he'll play. And we had Laurie Daly on the agenda setters last night. We asked him a couple of tough questions about it.
6: Mitch did all the training, all our major sessions, and in fact, Ethan, you know, trained a bit of everywhere. He trained a bit at centre, fullback, 5'8". I think we all know what a quality player Mitch Moses is, and he's a big part of the team, and obviously he's missed the last couple of Origin games, but I think he's a big part of our team. I think he style of footy with his kicking game, his ability to organise, his ability to pass is different to Ethan's. If they're both fit, they'll both be there somewhere.
2: Well, there you go. I think if Mitchell's fit, he is the 5'8 for New South Wales. He was going to be in game one before he did sustain to the injury.
0: Big call.
2: Massive call, especially like the pressure that Ethan Strange has put on the Laurie Daly in the selection committee, the way he's played. I personally think he was man of the match in that game one, and the way he backed up for Canberra on Sunday afternoon, mate, it was quite remarkable, unbelievable. But that's not the only headache they're going to have. Stephen Crichton, there's a bit of news floating around yesterday. I think Denny Wilder broke it that he might not be now announcing the side in the team list Tuesday.
0: His shoulder's no good, mate.
2: Watching him tackle a couple of the kickoff, he had to use the opposite shoulder.
0: Yeah, no, his shoulder's not right.
2: But the needles, he'll needle it up. He'll get it right.
0: It's a long time to needle, mate. They're not even halfway. Are we halfway in the season?
2: We're not halfway through the season. Like, these games are massive, Bo.
0: Massive.
2: You know, like rep footy, the boys don't want to miss it. He will be, from what I've heard, he will be actually named in the Bulldog squad. They just had to take him light duties at training. But if he does miss it, it does open the door to young Casey McLean, who did have a great, you know, he came on the field when Tolu Kola got knocked out.
0: He prefers the left. Crichton's on the left.
2: Yep, he's a left side player. Yeah.
0: So that's a like for like. The one is Carraz, mate.
2: That's a big one. I think it also depends on what happens with Tolu Kola. He's trying to get an exemption to play on Thursday night for Manly. If he doesn't, he won't have any games under his belt before Origin 2. Depends on where Manly go with there, but they're thinking it's a positive situation that he will play. Carraz, mate, he's moved to fullback. He's been unbelievable. I can't believe they took him off on the weekend with cramp.
0: 200 metres at halftime. I haven't seen that in a long, long time.
2: Unbelievable. And then the other one that sort of is people haven't really spoke too much about. Payne Haas will be back in the side. He's a phenomenal athlete.
0: Who drops out there, mate?
2: You look at it, right? Mitch Barnett and Adam Fanua-Blake, there's a bit of talk today, missed a jump. They've had a little bit of light duties with footy. Barnett got rested on Sunday night against the Panthers.
0: Yes.
2: And then Warriors have the bye this week. So he won't play till game two on Origin if he gets selected.
0: Wow.
2: Which I think they will. But then you got Liam Martin coming back into the side as well. Where do they all fit?
0: Jeez. He's got to be there, Liam Martin.
2: There's a lot of headaches.
0: And Appy, you expect Appy to be named.
2: I personally think Appy would have been there if he didn't get suspended early in the year. And I dare say Appy will take Blake Braley's spot.
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28: Sydney's most unlikely marathon runner.
0: Yes, that time again. We're looking for Sydney's most unlikely marathoner. Is that a word, marathoner?
1: Yeah, marathoner. I'd say so. Half marathoner.
0: To run June 21 with our man Woods. Right, Woodsy's an unlikely marathoner.
2: I'm actually getting nervous with this now, guys.
0: Are your K's going all right in the legs?
2: The K's are going all right, but I went for a run over the weekend. I'm still stiff today.
0: Great news. That might help out our man, James from Riverwood, who has called in now. James, have you ran a marathon or a half marathon before, mate?
29: Morning, team. I have not.
0: Okay, that's what we're talking about.
2: Are you a runner, Jimmy? Do you do any running whatsoever?
29: Run to the fridge occasionally, run to the toilet.
2: I don't mind that. That's pretty good.
1: Talk to us about your current sort of fitness state, James.
29: Oh, I mean, is there a level zero? Maybe like 0.5?
0: Oh, wow.
2: Jesus.
0: Okay, so this is 21-ish kilometres. Mm. Why do you want to do it?
29: So, like, in my defence, I do try to keep active, I guess is the right word.
0: Yeah, yep. Yeah, yeah.
29: I have done I did try the Lake Macquarie Triathlon recently.
1: Oh, okay.
2: How'd you go there, big man?
0: That's hard.
29: Oh, last. I was so slow in the swim leg that the race behind me started and they overlapped me.
2: Oh, brother.
0: How long was the swim, though?
2: You poor bugger.
29: 250 meters.
1: Oh, but ocean swim, that's hard.
29: Ocean, yeah, eggs.
0: Oh, 250 meters. I thought we were talking
2: the doggy paddle, brother. I would have got you home quicker.
0: 250 meters.
1: When they start bringing a canoe out for you to grab a rope and tow you.
0: Yeah, when they think they're going to save you.
1: Yeah.
0: You're swimming. You think you're going all right.
2: How'd you go on the run and the bike ride parts?
29: Yeah, so definitely picked a bit of time on the run and the cycle.
1: Okay, well, that's
29: so
1: good.
29: Did do a little bit of training. Yeah, 100%.
0: All right. Have you done any running recently?
29: Definitely not.
0: Great. This is what we love.
2: This is my type of guy.
1: This is what we wanted, an unlikely marathon runner.
2: That's it.
0: Yeah. Okay. So 21 kilometers in 20-ish days.
29: Yeah, I like finish it in 20 days.
2: That's K a day.
0: Yeah, you don't have it. You don't have anything. Cross your eye off, maybe, James, just in case. You know what, mate? You're in the running.
2: He's in the running.
1: Yeah,
2: sure.
1: So far, I think you're in the lead.
2: Yes,
0: I think you are.
29: Sounds good.
1: James, we'll know in a few days.
2: We will. Yes.
1: Who will be the contender? Hell of a prize too. This is worth $1,200. You'd be in the hot and cold recovery baths. You've got a team physio. You've got parking. We're going to fit you with shoes beforehand. And singlet, this is a hell of a
0: t-shirt optional.
1: Exactly.
2: Everything.
0: Bib.
1: Race entry
0: and a race
1: as well.
0: Bib.
1: It's actually
2: and nutrition.
1: And you'd be with our man Woods.
2: Yes, and you run with me, big man.
1: Yeah, there you
29: and that's
1: go.
29: The best part about it.
1: Well, yes. Exactly.
2: I don't know if we'll be running, we're waddling, big boy.
0: You can use
29: that's it. Yeah.
0: You
29: nice slow trot.
2: That's it.
1: Good on you, James. You are the front runner so far. If you still want to put yourself in the running.
0: Put your hand up.
1: Put your hand up, head to our win page, triplem.com.au.
3: I'm guessing the suburbs. Give me three words for the birds.
4: Give us some words for the birds.
25: Bocat and Woodsy's words for the birds.
0: Yeah.
1: Yeah, the suburb game. Three words. Guess the Sydney suburb. And then we'll get everyone else involved for your chance to score yourself some Guns N' Roses tickets.
0: Oh, they are touring.
2: Yes.
1: December.
0: They are back. Oh, wow. That is. You want those tickets?
2: Oh, yes,
1: exactly.
2: Please.
1: All right. A bit of a practice round with you two. Okay, here we go. I think this one's quite easy. Fence sitting, water.
0: Bow.
2: Water.
0: Fence
2: splash,
0: sitting, bow.
2: Drop.
0: Splinterville.
2: Water, pond.
0: Bow, meadow. Beaumont.
2: Bow.
0: Fence sitting, halfway.
1: Oh, I only gave you 10 seconds for that because I thought you'd
0: Why
1: get it really
0: was that
1: quickly.
0: So quick?
2: Yeah, what was
1: yeah,
2: it?
1: Yeah, well, I thought you'll only need 10 seconds
0: Something
1: for this
0: bay.
1: One. Yes, fence sitting. If you're fence sitting, you're...
0: Bow. You're
1: neutral. You'd be neutral.
2: Oh, neutral bay. Fair play. That's
0: you
2: one.
0: Know, you know north of the bridge, I'm no good, Kat.
2: Yeah, come
1: oh,
2: on, Kat.
1: Come on.
2: That's a good
1: come
2: one, mate. I like that. That was good.
0: That was good by you.
1: Yep. All right. I thought this would be easy, but now I'm not so sure.
0: Yeah, maybe don't say it's easy.
2: Yeah.
1: Okay.
2: That's where it confuses
0: us. That's why it makes us, we underestimate it.
1: Bonjour, the trees.
2: France.
0: Bonjour,
2: hello.
0: The trees.
2: French.
0: The trees.
2: Trees.
0: Something forest. French is forest.
1: Oh, yes. Thank you.
2: Well done. I like that
1: well
2: one.
1: Well done.
2: That was easier than the first
1: one. Yeah, I know.
0: Did I not just say, I don't like north of the bridge?
1: Yeah, and so I did
2: and
1: north
2: you got
1: of the bridge.
2: Man. That's because your mate's over there.
1: Okay.
0: That's because my
1: Here
0: mate's French.
1: All right, I think this one might be hard, but I could be wrong.
0: Stop saying that.
1: Okay. A cool girl.
2: What?
0: A cool girl.
2: Glamour.
0: Glamour Bay.
2: Chick.
0: A cool girl.
2: Hot.
0: Oh,
1: if you're cool, you're like...
2: Swag.
0: Suave. Suave. Charisma Bay. Suave. Hot. Sexy. Hot. Cool.
2: Man, I've got no
0: hard
2: idea.
0: To get. Hard to get. Hard to approach.
2: Swagger.
0: Too good for us.
2: Arrogant.
0: Oh, arrogant Bay.
1: Chill Laura.
0: Chill Laura.
2: Oh, see, I was saying a cool girl. I was thinking of what a cool girl was, not a girl's name.
1: Yeah.
2: Jesus, Woods.
0: Well, hang on.
2: Yeah. A cool. Chill.
1: A cool girl. Oh.
0: Okay,
1: Chill
0: I thought
1: Laura.
0: It was three words
2: yeah,
0: together.
2: No,
0: really?
1: Yeah.
2: Three words together, yeah.
1: Okay, I told you it was hard.
2: Yeah, that was hard. That's cool.
0: Laura.
2: I like that.
1: All right.
0: Oh, my God.
1: 1-3-3-5-3. It is a bit of fun. 1-3-3-5-3.
0: Name a cool Laura for me. But you can't.
2: No, I don't know any.
1: I know one.
0: Who?
1: Our boss.
2: Aha.
0: I tell you what, she is cool.
1: She is very cool.
0: We're off contract too.
2: She's cool.
1: She's very, very, very cold.
2: When you're on the good side of it.
0: She's ice cold when we're off contract, isn't she? Steady hand, Laura.
1: 133353. Give us your three words. We will try and guess your Sydney suburb. Tim in Penrith, good morning.
5: Morning, guys. How are you?
1: Very good, Timmy. All right, give us your three words. Timmy we'll try and guess your Sydney suburb.
5: Basketballer, bed parts.
0: LeBron, Jordan, Pippen.
2: What is it?
1: Bed parts would be maybe Springs.
0: Oh, but yeah, okay.
1: Jordan Springs.
0: The goat.
5: Correct.
1: Yes, there you go. I like that one. That's right up my alley.
2: Tim, great basketball player, the greatest of all
0: Tim,
2: time.
0: The irony with that is Kat's favourite basketballer is LeBron James, but she was very quick on the Jordan. When you said basketballer, she thought Jordan, didn't she?
2: I was going to say Goat Springs.
1: Well, no, I did.
0: So was I.
1: There's no LeBron Park, so.
0: Yeah, I was going to say best of all time.
2: Yeah.
0: Springs.
2: Mm. Yes.
0: But
1: well, then
0: there
1: that
0: you
1: would
0: go.
1: Make sense.
0: There you
1: Hence
0: go.
1: I had to go basketballer.
0: Well done, Timmy. That was very clever.
1: Was
0: I love it.
1: Very good. All right, let's go to Andrew. Good morning, Andrew from Liverpool.
6: Morning, how are we going?
1: Very good, Andrew, we are ready for you. Give us your three words. Right. We will try and guess your Sydney suburb.
6: Three words are Charles, Hancock, Bruce.
2: Bruce Wayne?
1: Something Lee?
0: Brian Hancock.
1: Charles Manson. Charles Woolley. Charles Manson. Charles Woolley.
2: That's a hard one, man.
0: King Charles. King. King.
1: Hancock.
0: King. Kingly. King Langley. King Langley.
6: Yeah, what's the Hancock?
0: Okay, King Charles Hancock. We're thinking Lang Park or Langer. That's where we went with that. Michael Hancock.
6: Lang Hancock.
0: I was thinking Michael Hancock, the winger who played at Lang Park.
2: Oh wow.
0: Who's Lang Hancock?
6: Wow. Lang Hancock was the richest man in Australia, Gina Rinehart's dad.
0: I went, Auntie Gina. We love you, Auntie Gina.
2: We love Auntie Gina.
0: I went Michael Hancock, who played at Lang Park.
2: Yeah, the winger. Yeah.
0: And then Bruce Lee.
1: Still got that from
0: what
1: that time.
0: Well done, brother.
1: Yes.
0: I'm back, baby.
6: Park was too obvious for Lang.
2: Yeah, too good, brother.
0: Great minds, Andrew.
1: That's good. I reckon that deserves a ticket right
0: there.
1: Yeah, he does. Well done, Andrew. You are off to see Guns N' Roses.
6: Oh, you know where you are?
1: Where?
6: You're in the jungle, baby.
1: Oh, yeah. That's what we want.
0: Now, out of unimaginable tragedy come a message of forgiveness that has touched millions of Australians. Now, the annual I Forgive Cup is one of the most meaningful events on the NRL calendar. Please welcome the man that started it, Danny Abdallah.
7: Yay. Thanks. How are you?
2: Morning, Danny.
0: We are good. It is always wonderful to see you. You know, we see you every year for this. It is such an important round in the NRL season. Do you take a step back and go, like, what? Do you have time to step back and go, wow, look at what you've created? Mm. Because it is literally changing lives, mate.
7: Yeah, no, I feel very grateful. NRL got behind me, the Dogs and Para, and we spoke about the I Forgive Cup, and they've been very supportive. And Dogs being a family club, they really have been supporting my family and honouring my kids. And it's a special time, and it's a message of forgiveness. It's very simple. It's not complicated. We challenge ourselves, especially this weekend. You know, who do I need to forgive, and do I need to forgive myself? More importantly, and the power of forgiveness. How forgiveness is for the forgiver just as much as the forgiven.
2: Mm. Yeah. Why is forgiveness like such a powerful, like it's huge in rugby league, obviously sport, especially when players cross that white line. Like, their emotions can be generally very high. They do things they don't normally do, but once they get off their game, like the forgiveness is huge, isn't it?
7: Absolutely. They've got to learn to let go.
2: Yep.
7: And let it be, because it can be a big weight on your shoulders, you know, carrying a lot of unforgiveness in your life.
1: Tell us about what you've been up to recently. We were talking off air. You've got a new feather in your cap.
0: Yeah.
7: Yeah. Now, look, I've become a chaplain. So
0: good on you.
7: I've had a couple of gigs at Long Bay Jail, at the John Moroney Centre. I went and visited Juvenile Jail as well, Cobham. So I go in there, talk to inmates about the power of forgiveness and how they can apply it in their lives, whether it's fellow inmates or past family. And I think the goal is to give them that gift where it gives them a better chance of not becoming repeat offenders.
2: Can I ask you, Danny, how do they take that on board? Because obviously you've got the experience, like you've forgive at the highest level. Like when they've done some bad stuff in their life, but when they realise what you forgave, like does that resonate with them?
7: Yeah, it does. Well, they're on the other side, so yep. I'm the victim. So they look at me and how did you forgive the guy that did that to you? And I explain it to them and you know, you learn and I acknowledge their pain. I acknowledge that they've got grieving parents or a grieving wife because there's no winners when it comes to a tragedy or something like that happens. You know, the guy that's in jail has a mother that's crying that has to visit him every week. And powerful. And when they see that I've acknowledged that, they become more vulnerable and they start talking and they try and apply that whole forgiveness message in their lives and they feel a lot better.
0: Thank you so much for your time. Finally, do you want to give your message to someone who might be wrestling with it right now? I mean, Woodsy needs to forgive. Woodsy's a man that needs to, he can hold a grudge.
2: Every now and then,
0: he can hold a grudge.
7: Yeah, no, you know what? When you forgive, some people think that, you know, they don't deserve my forgiveness, but sometimes you got to look at it, you deserve that peace. So forgive for your sake just as much as at their sake. Yep.
0: Beautiful,
2: well
0: mate.
2: Said, brother.
0: Thank you so much for your time. And go the doggies, eh?
7: Oh, go the doggies.
25: 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Follow at Triple M Instagram.
0: We had a lot of fun this time yesterday when we had a wonderful caller, listener called in. When we were asking Sydney what bit you, right?
2: Yep.
0: And all roads led to the private parts. Take a listen.
8: I was playing football in the school oval, ducked into the bush to have a little wee, and a black bull ant fell out of a tree and landed straight on the crown jewels.
0: Oh,
8: it bit me so hard, I just screamed and yelled out snake for some reason, thinking, you know.
0: It's bit me
8: snake. Next minute, the teacher comes running in, and there it is on there, and he had to pull the body off, but the nippers on the head kept squeezing. So then every kid's looking and I'm running down to the principal's office. You rip the head off and the head just keeps biting you.
0: Oh. Really got us thinking about it when we've injured our private parts.
2: Mm. Oh, yes.
0: Who wants to shoot first?
2: I'll go first. Obviously, you know I'm a hairy man.
1: You're very hairy man.
0: Prove it.
2: You know the old veet? I have proof.
0: Oh, yes.
2: So I put it on the cags, mate, on the nuts one day. And because I'm a hairier person, I thought it said 6 minutes on the bottle. So I thought I'd do double because I'm a hairier person.
0: Oh, no, that's a.
2: Did 12 minutes, went to pull it off the hair. They come off, but I'm telling you, my nuts were like red raw.
1: Oh,
2: and like,
1: you know
2: what I'm telling you couldn't touch them. Like, I tried to put some water on it from the cold shower, and it was like stinging. I had to get like a little cloth and just damp it, like just dab them on it.
0: Little nappy then, rash.
2: Even like afterwards, I was standing there like in the hallway just letting it air off in front of the fan, and Sarah's like, what are you doing? I go, have a look at these red babies.
0: Oh, that was maroon. He had nothing to cup all weekend.
2: he
0: had nothing to hold your boy all weekend. The veet, leaving the veet on.
2: Oh, cuz, mate, there's no worse pain.
1: Yeah, no, it's like putting bleach on there. Oh, it is bro. Next level. Mine's sort of off the back of that. In Greece, I decided to get a bikini wax. This was 20
0: great
1: years
0: idea.
1: Ago
0: oh,
1: before,
0: yeah.
1: like,
0: great
1: you know,
0: idea.
1: I was doing laser and all that
0: yeah,
1: stuff.
0: Yeah, great idea.
1: And so I just went to some random lady.
0: Malacca.
1: And it was this lady, big lady that didn't speak English. And
0: oh, we leave her size out of it.
1: No,
2: big Malacca.
0: hey, we don't need to shame her.
2: Jesus, come on.
1: I didn't mean to.
0: Come on.
1: I'm just setting the
0: no,
1: scene.
0: No, like, I know what you mean. Like yeah. a big store. I know
1: a
0: what
1: big,
0: you mean.
1: Big old store. And she rolls in. And just got the tub, and usually if anyone's had a wax before, it's a nice delicate strip, and then they rip
2: can I ask
1: off.
2: A question, Kat?
1: Yeah.
2: Like, when you get the Brazilian, like,
1: yep.
2: how knees do you back. Sit in a chair? Like, is it like...
0: Yeah, knees back.
2: Always wanted that. Always
0: yeah,
2: wanted
0: I don't
2: to
0: know.
2: Know like, do you legs
1: well, no,
2: spread
1: just,
2: or...
1: Well, you're a little bit spread, obviously. Sometimes it's like, can you hold this?
0: Like, but are you laying back like in a sort of, you're having a baby situation, or is that
1: oh,
0: how...
1: Oh, you're not in stirrups.
0: Or are you standing?
2: Like, I mean, like a... is there like a handle for
0: you
2: like your legs to sit on? Like, your legs
0: yeah,
2: to
0: lean
2: on?
1: No, you're not in stirrups.
2: Okay.
0: What are
1: oh, my God.
2: Well, I've never seen that.
1: He's not on fours unless you're wanting the whole shebang.
2: Are you okay. in? Are you in? Oh yes. Yeah, so if you get the crack as well.
1: Well, you can absolutely.
0: So oh, that's brilliant. To be clear, because it's a fair question.
1: You're just yeah. laying there with your knees to the side.
2: Okay.
0: Oh, okay.
1: So you're allowing access.
0: A lot of room for error.
1: Yeah. Well, this woman has put like the whole tub of wax on, like all together.
0: Wax on, wax on.
2: On the nannies.
1: Like
2: yeah.
1: the entire thing on. So it wasn't like a delicate strip.
0: Not strip.
1: And then
0: by
1: you
0: strip.
1: Know when you wave a beach towel to get sand out of it?
2: Oh, yeah.
1: That's what she's done with the entire
2: jeez.
1: Wax.
2: Oh,
1: and,
2: no.
1: Like, ripped it off. And I was going, ah.
2: Oh, Jesus
1: took
2: Christ.
1: Took an entire layer of skin.
2: Oh, my
1: and
2: God.
1: And the ingrowns after that, I'm not even joking.
0: Oh,
1: I could barely even sit.
0: Oh, my
9: how
0: God.
9: How long were you out of action? Because you only had 4 weeks for the Kentucky. How long were you out of action for?
1: I reckon about 6 weeks.
2: A little bit of pseudo cream, she's back next day.
1: Oh, it was
0: 6 weeks?
2: Jesus Christ.
1: Oh, it was honestly, it was really? Horrendous. She took off the entire layer of skin.
2: Oh.
0: Hey.
1: Yeah, it wasn't nice.
2: Bit of flesh.
1: Yes.
9: I feel like mine, I'm going to have to level up with mine. I'm going to have to think of something else. Hey, Let's talk about how you injured your private parts, Sydney. I'll jump in the ring of fire with you guys. Injured private parts.
1: Yes.
9: I reckon I would have been about 14.
2: Oh, yep.
9: I was having a shower. You know when you're younger, you just one bathroom you don't use.
2: Yep.
9: At your house, at your parents, when you grow up. Mm. I used one of the ensuite showers. It was old and the knobs, the hot and cold were they were loose. One of them was tight. So I just kept twisting the hot to turn it off because it wasn't coming out right. Bang. The actual knob of the hot water gauge come off.
2: Oh, yeah.
9: Boiling hot water. Like I'm talking, it was milk. It looked milk color.
1: Oh.
9: That's how hot it was. Straight on the cags.
1: Oh, no.
9: Little bit of helmet.
1: Jeez. What happened?
9: I screamed in the corner. You can imagine me.
1: Yeah.
2: Did it welt up?
9: It was looking like a Kransky for about a week.
1: Oh, jeez.
9: Which I didn't want it to change.
2: Some may say yummy.
9: I really enjoyed that part of it. It was just the third degree burns I did not enjoy.
2: How did you turn the tap off? Like, how did you get the tap off?
9: I had to go under it like a limbo, crawling, but I was sort of crawled under it face down.
2: Well, you hold one
9: then
2: hand.
9: Then they turned the water off.
2: One hand on the knob, one hand on the other knob.
9: I had the double knob going. I had the double knob, and by the time my dad get here, what are you doing, mate? What have you done to the bathroom? What have you done to yourself?
2: Yeah. What have you done to the sword?
9: But here to tell another story.
2: Good on you, big man.
9: It's all good, mate. We want to know, Sydney, what happened to your private parts? How did you injure them? Bradley from Denali has got a ring to it. Good morning.
10: G'day, fellas. G'day, Kat. How are you?
2: Morning, Bradley.
9: Beautiful, man.
10: Morning. Talking about cooking your Kransky, I'm a welder by trade. Ooh. And when you weld, you burn metal at 3,000 degrees.
1: Ooh.
2: Oh, no.
10: So I was welding above my head. And a bit of hot metal about the size of an M&M fell straight onto my pants, straight through my dacks onto the old Operas. Straight, yeah.
1: Oi.
10: Jumped around a bit, screamed a bit, and the more I jumped around, the worse it got. And the more I screamed, the more I jumped around.
2: Bradley, what's the damage to the to the sausage?
10: Oh, there's a couple little spots on there now, little scars left over.
2: Lives to tell a tale, doesn't it?
9: Scar? Yeah. Wow. Okay, how old were you, Brad?
10: About 25.
9: Okay.
1: Jeez.
9: How long was it out of action?
10: Good week or two.
9: Week or two?
2: Wow. Yeah. I thought you'd be out of action for longer than that.
1: Yeah, a couple of weeks waiting for the blister to heal.
10: Used to burn. Chuck a bit of cream on it. It was all right.
9: Yeah, it depends how desperate you are, really, right?
2: Oh, yeah. That's the feeling, big man.
10: I'd be keep the hand off it for a little bit. But,
9: yeah. All right. Good on you, Brad.
2: Just grab a different part, big guy.
1: Let's keep going with this.
9: Simon from Mittagong, the floor is yours. How did you injure your private parts, mate?
11: Good morning, crew. How are we?
9: We're good. Simon. We're a one-in-all-in situation at the moment. Simon, we're all holding hands
2: open
9: here.
2: Open book here, brother.
11: Yeah, well, it's open book. Right, listen, it wasn't me. It was a good mate of mine.
9: Of course
11: years ago, we were down at local soccer oval having a kick around with a soccer ball and that. And it was pretty wet, and one of my mates actually slid into the goalpost.
1: Oh.
11: And it was the square timber goalpost. And when he slid into it, it opened his ball bag up like a purse.
1: Oh my God.
2: Simo, this might sound like a weird question, but what comes out?
9: Does it come out?
11: We had a bit of a quick look, and yeah, one of his balls was actually hanging.
2: Oh my God.
9: We had a quick look, and yep, you got your ball out.
2: We got a bleeder.
9: One of your nuts is out. Goal!
11: So lucky. It looked like the Texas Chainsaw Massacre. I've never seen something blood in my life. But lucky, we only lived about 500 metres away, so we there was about six of us, so we took turns in helping, walking back to my place, carrying him and stuff, and we got him home, and my mum laid towels down across the back seat of the car and wrapped him up like a mummy and she drove him to the hospital.
2: Did you put the ball on ice to save it?
11: We never touched her. We never went there, but he reckons the pain from the needles to numb it to stitch it up was worse than than when he clouted the goalpost.
1: How many stitches, Simo?
11: He had about 9 stitches, I think, from memory.
9: How's that? They get in there, the soccer ball's on ice. Which one? Oh, good on you, Simon, mate.
1: That's outstanding.
9: That's hard to beat. Emily, welcome to the show.
12: Hi, how are you?
9: We're good, thanks. How did you injure your private parts?
12: Okay, my husband has a bit of an obsession with adding chili to everything he eats.
9: Ooh. Okay.
12: He came home from work, added fresh chili to what I cooked for dinner, and then didn't wash his hands and came to bed.
9: Oh.
12: And my nipples and downstairs started sticking a few minutes in.
9: Ooh.
12: And I started screaming, what have you done to me? And to this day, we still have gloves now in the kitchen because he's not to touch chili and come anywhere near me.
9: Oh my God. Gloves on for foreplay.
1: Yeah, no gloves,
13: Jesus
1: no play.
13: Christ.
9: Come in here, darling. Here's the gloves.
13: Got to put a glove on.
9: There's a towel.
13: Yep. Don't want to be silly.
12: Pain, the sting, the burn. It was horrible for about 12 hours. We tried ice. We tried everything. I just couldn't get the pain away.
9: Oh, man.
13: Oh, my God. I feel for you, Em. Sorry. That's going to hurt.
9: I still love foreplay, though.
13: Yeah.
9: I still were going to.
1: Yeah, but not when it's you affected.
13: Oh, yes.
9: Of course not.
1: I'd do it. I'd be pouring milk. I'd be doing everything.
13: Yes. I'd be going to.
9: I'd still probably push through.
1: I was worried about what you were going to say.
9: I'd push through. I'd say, darling, how are we?
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5: 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We heard tell of a Halloween party. 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
0: How good is this? Joining me now is Marlon and Sean Wayans and Anna Faris, stars of the new scary movie, and we cannot wait to see it here in Australia.
7: Where in Australia are you?
0: We're in Sydney, Australia, the best city in this country. Thank you so much for your time. 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
7: Yeah.
14: Okay, good. You have a good kid.
16: Very cool.
0: I think the main thing is she wants to know. I mean, we've watched the trailer 300 times, and usually with the premiere, I get to go and watch it before I do the interview. This time I haven't done it yet. And I want to know what movies are getting roasted this time.
14: We got some Sinners, got a little bit of Weapons.
16: We can't tell you all
14: scary
16: of them.
14: Scary movie. I mean, Scream can't 5 and 6. You know, but it's not about the movies. It's about the four characters that we have, our core four getting together. Brenda, Cindy, Ray, and Shorty, and that them being reunited into this franchise again, and Ghostface being back.
7: And I gotta tell you,
16: and Doofy,
7: it means the world to me that everyone is so excited. I didn't think I would be
0: very excited
7: ever at a place in my career where, like, I feel like I'm kind of a part of a superhero movie.
14: It is, with the Avengers.
7: So excited.
14: With the Avengers.
7: And I was shooting a movie in Australia, your beautiful country, when Marlon called me and said, we got our franchise back. Would you come back? Do you want to come join the team? And I was like, wait for me.
16: And she
7: I'm
16: took
7: ahead
16: off
7: of
16: running. She quit that movie and ran
7: yep.
16: to us.
14: And what's yep. funny was I just wanted to take her place on that movie to be in Australia because it's a lot of fun.
7: So thank you guys.
0: Yeah. Are there any Australians in the movie? And if not, which Aussies would you like to have? Because Scary Movie 6 is going to go nuts. We know this, right? So it's going to be Scary Movie 7. You're already in talks. Who do you want? Russell Crowe, Nicole Kidman, Russell Coit, Benji Marshall?
14: Any Australian actor in Scary Movie 7? I would say
0: Russell Coit.
14: I got to go with Nicole Kidman.
7: Isla Fisher.
14: Actually, I want to go with Nicole Kidman's ex-husband.
16: That's Tom Cruise.
14: No, that's Toby Keith.
16: Oh.
14: And I don't know why. I just think it'd be interesting.
7: But I don't think he's Australian.
14: I know, but he was with her, so part of him is Australian.
0: So technically
14: sure
0: Australian.
14: Rubbed off on her, I'm pretty sure.
7: This is the kind of logic that we work with on a daily basis.
16: Yes, it all makes sense.
0: Yes.
7: Wayans logic.
0: What about, I mean, obviously you played a lot of different characters and roles throughout the last 30 years in your acting careers. Have you ever played an Aussie actor? Can you do the Aussie accents?
7: No.
14: No, I can't do it.
16: No.
14: Might.
16: Nair. We can say
14: nair. I'll say might a lot.
16: I can say nair.
14: Might. Nair. Sydney.
0: What's nair?
16: Nair.
7: No.
14: I can say this. Oh, Melbourne.
7: Nair.
14: I was down in Melbourne. You guys don't pronounce your R's. It's Melbourne.
7: Can I tell you a personal story super quickly?
14: I can't.
7: This might be a small waste of time, but I'll try to make it up to you. In 1995, I sold my Honda Accord, my beat-up old Honda Accord, for $3,000, and I
14: would have bought that. Damn!
7: I spent the money backpacking up and down the east coast of Australia. It was the first country I've been to on my own abroad as a new traveler. I love your country and the people. I've had great experiences there. I love returning, and I hope that we get to promote there soon.
14: I had a similar.
7: The movies that we spoof. We got Get Out. Oh, sorry.
14: No, Get Out.
7: No, I'm just rambling.
14: We also had a similar experience Australia. We sold out a bunch of shows.
7: Yeah.
14: And we've been everywhere in Australia, from Melbourne to Sydney.
0: Darwin, Sydney's where we'll have you. We went
14: to Perth.
16: Adelaide.
14: Queensland.
16: Perth.
0: Bankstown Central.
16: No, what's that
0: Perth,
16: other one? Darwin.
7: I've never been to Australia with the Wayans brothers.
14: We got
7: to
14: do it. Let's
7: I'd
14: go.
7: Like
14: do it.
7: To
14: Let's
7: go. Go.
0: You can come and stay at my house in Cronulla. I know a place.
14: Did
0: I know a bloke.
14: You
0: can sort us out. Yes.
7: I stayed in in Cronulla. I went to a phone party in Cannes.
2: Damn, you rocked out.
3: Yeah, you did.
2: A phone party?
3: We was just working.
0: So I'll lock it in. I'll tell my daughter you'll stay with us next year when you come on the Junket Tour.
7: I'd love that. Yes, please.
2: That'd be great.
0: Thanks for joining us on Bo, Cat, and Woodsy. You guys are superstars.
7: Thank you. I hope your daughter has a great time with her friends and with you.
2: I think you're going to like it more than your daughter.
3: I might.
0: All the jokes go over her head. Thank God.
2: Take it easy, my guy.
0: Guys, I need your help. I need your advice. You know, my life just has different sharp right-hand turns and all these different roundabouts.
8: You reckon?
0: Weird things and strange things happen. Yesterday, as in, well, yesterday afternoon, last night, I look out the front of my house, and on my driveway, I've got a mountain of leaves and grass clippings.
8: Oh, yeah.
0: And
1: how
0: I'm thinking,
1: weird.
0: What
8: on your driveway?
0: Yeah, on the driveway, right in the middle. And I've noticed it's been happening, I don't know, it probably happens once every 2 weeks.
8: Yeah.
0: Sometimes once a week, sometimes it won't happen. Like, it's very random.
8: So, like, not on windy days or nothing?
0: Not on windy days. They're all in, like, a pile, like it's a... Like, it's been dropped, right? So I go to the cameras. You know what I'm like with my security cameras?
1: Yes.
0: Go straight to the cameras, and straight away I see a man walking, literally carrying all the clippings, all the leaves, drops them, looks around, and then he's on his way.
8: Oh, so you've got a grass dropper.
0: He's got a grass dropper.
1: He's got a grass dropper.
0: Right in the middle of the driveway.
8: And is it only your house?
0: Only my house.
8: Oh.
1: And he looks suspicious. You showed me the video.
0: I showed you the video.
1: And he pauses right in the middle of the driveway.
0: He drops it.
1: And drops it. But then also, he's making weird noises.
0: Yeah, I've got audio.
1: This is the audio of it.
0: He's out of breath.
1: Oh.
0: That could have been a
8: jaguar. Was that audio from inside the house or outside?
0: That was from me in the car watching. I need advice on what to do here because it's starting to get like, it's annoying, yes.
8: Yeah.
0: But it's, what is it?
1: It's an odd thing to do.
0: It's an odd thing. Is it marking territory?
8: Can I ask, is it your neighbour or is it just
0: No, it's not a neighbour.
8: Oh, so it's just a
0: random
8: person.
0: No, it's a random guy in the street.
8: Oh, wow.
1: Do people know where you live? Like, could it be someone that, I don't know.
8: I don't know where Bo lives.
1: I don't either, to tell you the truth.
8: Yeah, that's what I'm saying. Like, it's not like we all know where he lives.
0: No, it's, I don't know. I mean.
8: I think you got to go stalk this guy and find out what's doing.
0: Take it into my own hands.
8: Yeah, take it in your own hands.
0: But what do I do if I see him?
8: Ooh.
0: If I see him this afternoon, what is my play?
8: Oh, that's a fair.
1: I don't know. Do you say, are you the man that keeps randomly dropping lawn clippings in the middle of my driveway?
8: I would get, like, I'd order that much grass to that person's house where you find out where they live.
0: Oh, like a return
8: serve. Like a return serve. And just
1: like
8: dump it on their driveway.
0: Revenge, like what Shane Flanagan did to me.
8: Yes, that's what it was. Flanagan did it to you, yes.
0: I don't know where he lives.
1: Okay, well, we need to find out.
8: Okay.
1: What do you do in this circuit?
8: Yeah.
1: Like,
0: cause
1: I don't know. If he's a bit crazy.
0: Is it illegal? Is that illegal?
8: Can we throw the call out to our listeners?
0: I'd love some help.
8: Surely someone's gone through that before.
0: Mm. I'd love some help. Like, people might have a neighbour or someone in their area that they don't know what to do. It could be happening to you. You could have a problem where you're not going to call the police and waste time with it. It's nothing over the top.
1: It's nothing too sinister, but it's annoying.
0: But it is an
1: and
0: issue.
1: And weird.
0: Oh, it's got to be addressed.
8: What should you do, Bo?
0: What do I do, Sydney?
8: Without getting in trouble.
0: But give me those options.
8: Yes.
0: Lay them out for me. Jake's called in from Glenmore Park. Thanks for calling, Jake. Welcome to the show, mate.
10: Morning. How are you doing, Bo?
0: Oh, I'm confused. I'm wrestling. I'm wrestling with this.
10: You say you got the footage from the security cameras. So
0: I do.
10: I'd have a look at what sort of time this guy's dropping his load on your drive.
0: Mm-hmm.
10: And I'd have a cheeky day off and get myself down to Bunnings, buy the best leaf blower I could, lay in wait for this person's visit.
0: Nice.
10: And just before it hits the drive, give him a quick old blast with the leaf blower.
0: Nice.
10: And if Woodsy's free that day too, I reckon the hose pipe and the leaf blower would teach them a lesson.
8: Oh, I like that, Jakey boy.
0: We're going to include Kat.
8: Kat can film it.
10: I mean,
1: we don't want to frighten him.
10: Kat can turn up with a pillow full of feathers if she wants. This guy's going to learn a lesson.
0: Kat can dump the body.
8: I like Jake. He's chose violence.
1: Yep.
0: Jakey, that is...
10: I like it.
0: Oh, Jake, that's one option, and I don't hate it.
8: Yes.
0: It was along the lines of what my wife was saying, I'll be honest.
8: Ooh,
1: ooh,
8: wow.
1: I like this.
0: Ooh. What about a trapdoor, like a little hole?
10: So you're saying the wife's in, so the wife can either be the leaf blower or the hose. Either way, like, you can get this guy good and just have one of the team filming it, and before you know it, no more messy driveway.
0: What if he starts throwing hands? What do I do then?
10: I mean, I reckon you can handle yourself. I mean, you did the gas car. Like,
0: yeah.
10: I know
8: yes.
10: You can, I can duck run and weave and stuff. So
0: I'll run away from my house.
1: That's a great suggestion.
8: I like that.
1: I like that a lot from Jake.
0: Mark from the Northern Beaches is here to help. Mark, welcome to the show, mate.
3: G'day, boys. I'll tell you the legalities and the solution.
8: Oh, here we go. Yeah, here's this, Marky.
3: Mate, I do a demo on Renault, so he's actually trespassing, illegally dumping rubbish on private property, so he can be charged for it.
8: Oh, I love it.
3: Mate, and then I'd get the gurney out, just behind a bush, and when he comes in, just hit him with the gurney and get the gas cock to chase him down the street.
8: Oh yes, baby. I love that so much, mate.
3: And put fuel vouchers on the gas cock, so

0: That is a fair bit to put together, though.
1: Oh, I love it, though. Everyone so far, their suggestion has integrated the gas cock.
2: They just want the gas cock, big man.
1: Yes.
0: Everyone wants free fuel.
2: Well, you know the gas cock Friday.
0: It's in Cronulla.
2: Yes. Mm.
0: Maybe we can run it in my street.
2: Yes.
1: Maybe, yeah.
3: I'll dress up.
1: Yes. Well.
0: Yeah. Mm. Bring your gurney.
3: I've got a high power, 2,000 PSI, mate.
2: Oh, he knows the gurney. He's
0: Marky boy. Is that the one where you'd start doing your driveway and it takes the pebbles off and you go, shit, what have I done here?
2: Oh, no.
3: Yeah. Takes your toes off, boys.
0: Oh, all right, bring that. Yep. Oh, is that one of the ones, the petrol ones?
3: Yeah, they're petrol operator ones. Okay, yeah.
2: They're strong, those
0: Mark,
2: ones.
0: I don't know what you're doing Friday, but we've got a show, 5:30 a.m. to 9 p.m. down at Next Door Cafe. We'll do that. Then we
3: mate,
0: will...
3: I'm an old Cronulla boy.
0: Okay.
2: Oh, yes, Marky okay. boy.
0: Then we will lay in wait at my house, all of us,
3: yep.
0: the whole team.
3: Yeah, I'll do it.
0: Yeah, beautiful. What was your idea?
3: Yeah, mate, I'll just chase him in here. I'm ugly. I'll scare the shit out of him in here.
0: Okay, beautiful.
2: Yeah, oh, you're a good man, Marky.
0: Bring one of your bins too, mate. Bring one
3: I've got a trailer, a van, and three shovels and plenty of boxes.
2: Marky, beautiful. You sound like a bit of a sicko.
0: I'll bring the alibi and handcuffs.
1: Okay. I'll turn the cameras off.
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4: Triple M 2-4, it's Lou and Jarch. Now, Lulu, world completely rattled.
5: Oh, but I like Jeremy Clarkson.
4: JC, his world's been absolutely rattled.
5: Is it bad? If it is, I don't want to hear about it. Change the voice break.
4: I'd say, oh, shivers. Guys, change the voice break.
5: Change it to something else. I want light and bright and tight today.
4: This is light, bright and tight.
5: Okay.
4: Not for Jezza, but like kind of. Okay. It's not going to be. Listen, sure, the Who Wants to Be a Millionaire money that he makes will be more than enough to cover.
5: Is he the host?
4: That is correct. In the UK.
5: Oh, okay. I was thinking here. Not our jizz.
4: So he's got the pub, The Farmer's Dog. Have you ever watched Clarkson's Farm?
5: Have I watched Clarky's Farm?
4: It's one of the great shows.
5: Champ. Of course.
4: Don't champ me on that. One of the great shows, Jeremy Clarkson of Top Gear and the Grand Tour fame. One of the greats. Just so a full weapon. So known for Hawkston Lager as well. Loves his beer, loves his grog. He goes, why don't I just use all the produce on the farm, create a little pub. Yes. You know, I've got the beer, I've got the beasts, I've got the bloody, I've got the crops.
5: Where is it?
4: Round the traps. So,
5: well, I'd like to know so we could visit. I was thinking of buying.
4: It's in the Cotswolds in England.
5: I'll buy you a trip for your birthday. Now you think I'm now? Yeah,
4: you've committed to it, Dalton. So that's what you're doing now. You've committed to it.
5: Okay,
4: that's it. Okay. Enough conversation. I don't want to talk about it anymore because you've committed.
5: Got it. Cotswold, Jack's birthday. Noted. Write that one down. Cotswold.
4: So JC Clarkson has claimed people are stealing some very bizarre stuff from his pub, The Farmer's Dog. So he opened, it's in Oxfordshire. He opened in 2024 and obviously became a major attraction for fans, you know, very, very busy. Here are some of the stolen items.
5: Okay.
4: £200, $400 worth of cooking oil.
5: They must be a chef. Who else would need that much oil?
4: Yeah, some commercial kitchen, one of the competitors. Yeah,
5: one of the competitors, or an idiot who thinks you put it in your car. Wrong oil, champion.
4: One of the Dalton clan.
5: Don't let Frank or Jill say that.
4: 400 pint glasses are stolen, Louisa, every week.
5: 400?
4: 400 pint glasses, because everyone would be like, this is a pint from Clarkson's
5: pub.
4: Yeah,
5: you know what, I'd probably do that. But there's no way he's making prof. There's no way he's making profit on this pub. If you're buying 400 glasses every week, there's no profit.
4: I'd say he'd get them pretty cheap. And also, like, think about the custom that he's getting and the amount of customers coming through. I reckon he'd be making money hand over foot.
5: 400 glasses worth each week.
4: I reckon. Well, how much do you reckon a pint? How much would a glass be?
5: Well, a Jeremy Clarkson one, I've got to say that's at least $350 each.
4: No, they don't charge Jeremy Clarkson more to be like, is this going to be a
5: glass? Well, if it's got his logo on it, then perhaps they will.
4: I reckon it would be, let's say, 30 cents a glass. Maybe less. Way less, maybe.
5: What kind of glass are you using?
4: And then he's selling, pints. Let's say pints would be £8. Mm. You know, you're making it, you're pretty good. I reckon you'd be fine. The light bulbs from the pub's bathroom keep getting stolen.
5: Oh, come on, guys. Now no one can see where they're weeing.
4: Exactly.
5: Come on.
4: And that's just, maybe they're doing it on purpose. Oh, that's not mine.
5: Oh, yuck.
4: It can't be mine. It's huge. Franco's next to me.
5: Your
4: old man.
5: Oh, Jack. Jack.
4: Urinal blocks, they keep getting stolen.
5: Ooh, the
4: they
5: ones
4: are
5: covered,
4: pretty tasty, though.
5: The ones covered in piss.
4: Yeah. Yeah.
5: Yuck.
4: They're stealing.
5: Like, just, I'd say stick to the beer jugs, the pots.
4: I think, stay out of the piss trays in the bathrooms. I think don't steal anything. But
5: I can see how it would be tempting to get a Jeremy Clarkson glass.
4: You know.
5: Imagine that in your man cave.
4: That's what people are thinking, Lou. Now you're thinking like a thief.
5: Yes.
4: Most pointless thing you stole.
5: Yes.
4: Like, what was just a silly thing
5: on a night out? No, yeah. I don't want like a lolly from the Pick and Mix.
4: No.
5: Or like a grape.
4: No.
5: I think we go a little higher than that.
4: I think we go higher than that.
5: But I don't want like a thief who's just gotten out of prison for stealing like $2 million.
4: See now I do, but that's not pointless.
5: No.
2: The Early Drive Home with Lou and Jarch.
4: Triple M, it's Lou and Jarch for your Early Drive Home. Now, Lulu.
5: Yeah, we're talking most pointless things you stole, aren't we?
4: Well, we are, because Jeremy Clarkson's pub, the farmer's dog, keeps getting hit by bandits. Yeah. They're stealing 200 pounds worth of cooking oil. That's 400 bucks.
5: That's also a hefty amount to carry out, isn't it?
4: It's a lot.
5: You need a truck for that.
4: They're probably Shawshank Redemption it just like in their pants and then a little bit every time. Just a little bit of cooking oil every time over a series of 15 years.
5: Into little like medicine.
4: Yeah, little vials. Yeah. They've stolen 400, they steal 400 pint glasses every week. That's nicking light bulbs, urinal blocks, the whole shebang. So have you ever stolen anything pointless? I've done the bar mats and that sort of thing. Like,
5: yeah, I think I've done like a glass from a pub.
4: Yeah.
5: Just like your classic, nothing that's like jumps out at me.
4: I did steal a knife once from a restaurant.
5: Was it a good steak knife?
4: So good.
5: Yeah, fair enough.
4: And that wasn't very nice of me.
5: Fair enough.
4: We don't.
5: When you find a good steak knife, you can't not put it in your pocket. We've always said that.
4: Always said that. Okay, we got some callers from the most pointless things you've stolen. Yep. Now, Madeline, talk to us. What was the most pointless thing you stole?
3: I stole an inflatable Corona bottle, which was suspended in the air of the bottle shop at the Sail and Anchor in Fremantle back in my student days.
4: I mean, why wouldn't you?
5: What, was it in the air?
3: It was in the air. Amazing. I'm a short person. It was blown up, so I actually had to get it out of the air, deflate it, and under my shirt and out of the door without the bottle shop attendant noticing.
4: How did he not see you?
3: I don't know. Maybe my friends were distracting him at the time.
4: I
3: can't quite remember. We were probably quite inebriated at the time too.
4: Twirling their hair going, and what's that bottle worth?
5: Oh, my God, I love that Pinot Noir.
4: Yeah. Thank you, Madeline. That's a ripper.
5: Colin from accounts. Nah, Colin's not here.
6: Hello.
4: Colin, how are you?
6: I'm good. How you going, guys?
4: Good, thank you, mate. What's the pointless thing you stole?
6: Mate, about 20-odd years ago, I went to a Krusty Demon show.
4: And it Love Krusty Demons.
6: They had little fences up with plastic chairs in front with a big, a little A4 sign in front of the fence saying, please take a seat. So I took a seat and I've still got it to this day.
5: Memorabilia.
4: That's great.
5: Yeah.
4: Because you can't get in trouble for that because they're essentially telling you to do it.
6: Well, I walked out with it, and as soon as I walk out the gate, there's a cop car sitting there. So I just sat it down and sat on it nonchalantly until they drove off, and then I picked it up and kept going.
5: Beautiful. Do you have that in, like, your man cave or somewhere now that you can look at it?
6: No, it's just on the patio.
5: Beautiful.
6: You use it every day.
5: Happy days. Thanks, Colin.
4: That's great. Thank you, mate. Paul, talk to us. What was the pointless thing you stole?
5: Nah.
4: Paul, talk to us.
7: Oh, hello. How are you going? Yes. So a long, long time ago on the obviously coming home after being quite drunk, decided to steal a plant or a small tree from a neighbour. Don't know which neighbour. Mm-hmm. But the irony was that in the morning I obviously wanted to make the plant survive. So I went to plant it and took out the main water pipe in my front yard.
4: Karma.
5: Karma.
7: Cost me Sunday morning too, so it was double rates for a plumber to come out and fix it. Pretty funny. And my brother was in the shower at the time.
4: Perfect.
7: So the hot water got him too.
4: Well, look, that's actually kind of a win-lose-win situation.
5: How's
4: got the plant, you lost your pipe, scolded your brother. You know?
5: I'd say that
4: every
5: the other
4: cloud.
5: Stuff probably weighs out his brother being cold.
4: every cloud. Thank you, Paul.
5: Thanks,
4: appreciate
5: Paulie.
4: It. Lulu.
5: 30-second game.
4: Oh, yeah. It's coming up.
5: Mm-hmm.
4: It's coming up, buddy.
2: Your early afternoon upstarts.
8: Ready to start. Ready for Lou and Jarch.
2: It's Lou and Jarch for your early drive home.
4: Oh, for your Chewbacca Tuesday, it's Lou and Jarch. And guess what we're playing? We're playing this.
9: The 30 seconds game.
4: We like this game.
5: So we've got a piece of paper. We can't touch it yet.
4: Not yet. Sorry, not yet. Let's just explain the game first.
5: Like when
4: the
5: red button's in front of you and it says don't touch and then all you want to do is touch it.
4: That's it.
5: That's what this piece of paper is to me right now.
4: That is correct. So basically, we've got two people on the line.
5: Mm-hmm.
4: We're going to be playing for one of them. So we've got Lavina and Brett. How are you, team?
10: Yeah. Very well, thank you. How are you?
5: Okay, so I'm Lavina.
4: Yep.
5: We got this girl.
4: I'm playing for Brett. Now, basically, we're going to be turning over this piece of paper. It'll have a topic on it. We're going to have to name things related to that topic. You guys have to sort of go against each other with how many you think that we can name.
5: Yeah. So you might not want to get too confident.
4: Correct.
5: Or you might be quite confident.
4: Yes. So should we turn the topic over?
5: Yeah, let's see.
4: Okay, the topic is things that fly.
5: And we have to name as many as we can.
4: As many as we can. Okay.
5: Okay.
4: Lavina, you're going for Lou. How many do you think Lou could do?
9: Two.
5: Nice. I like it.
4: All right, Brett, you're with me.
10: I'm going to give you 15.
4: Yep.
5: Okay, Lavina, do you think I can do any more? You reckon we call it at two?
4: I reckon you can do more.
9: What's our time frame? 30 seconds.
5: Yeah. 30 seconds.
9: Up it to four.
4: No,
5: no. No, you got to go
4: Brett
5: higher.
4: Brett said 15, so you've got to go higher than 15.
5: You've got some real faith in me.
9: No, I'm not going higher than that. 30 seconds, that's a lot.
4: Okay.
10: Easy. You've got it covered.
5: What about like birds? You could say like different. Anyway, I'm not giving you hints. Mm. Sorry. Yeah. Hit that 30 seconds before you can start thinking. Go!
4: Kites, spitfire, magpie, parrot, just your general aeroplane, helicopter, a swallow, kookaburra, bee, wasp, a beetle, a bloomin', oh my God, I'm having a, what have I said, what is it, currawong, crow, willy wagtail, praying mantis. That's 15.
5: Does a praying mantis fly? I'm sure they crawl.
4: Yeah, they fly. Of course, praying mantises fly. Was that 15?
10: Killed it.
5: I think it was
4: 14. That was 15. No, praying mantis got me 15.
9: Very long 15.
5: I think it was 14.
4: That was 15.
5: Cody seemed to shake her head.
4: No, she said, yeah, because I got praying mantis.
5: Okay. I don't believe a praying mantis flies.
4: A praying mantis does fly.
10: They do.
4: Yeah.
5: Yeah, 15 they can fly.
4: 15 they can fly.
5: Take it. Well done. Well done, Brett.
4: Oh,
5: Lavinia, you should have got. I reckon I easily could, because I would have named all the aeroplane companies.
9: Yeah, you would have.
5: You know, like you could have said Cathay Pacific. Like,
4: well, no, a plane flies, not an aeroplane. A company doesn't fly.
5: You could say Cathay Pacific plane.
4: No,
5: Virgin plane.
4: No, that's a plane. That's you're just naming companies.
9: Well, that's just how you've named.
5: Still in the things that fly.
4: Yeah.
5: You're telling me that a Cathay Pacific plane doesn't fly.
4: Yeah, but that's a plane.
5: Yeah, but it still flies. Well, lucky I didn't, because there would have been a real fight going on.
4: There would have been a real blue. Hey, Brett, thanks for having the faith in me, mate.
10: Mate, I went hard and you done us proud.
4: Yes.
5: Well done, boys. Next time, Lavinia.
4: Next time, it's Lou and Judge, Triple M.
2: This is the early drive home with Lou and Judge.
4: Wow, for YouTube, back at Tuesday, it's Lou and Judge. Looks like I'm reading this one, kid.
5: No. It's something else.
4: Well, let me tell you something.
5: Yeah.
4: This show's brought to you by Ford, by the way. 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
5: Well, I found an article.
4: Oh, shiver me timbers.
5: I've been searching the net.
4: Have you?
5: Surfing on the Google Ghost Chrome.
4: Not on the World Wide Web.
5: Yeah, on the WWW.
4: All right.
5: And not WWE. Wrestling.
4: Shocking joke. Far out, that was bad. Okay.
5: I'm still rattled at, what was her name? Lavinia, saying that I could answer two things that are in the plane, in the sky, and then she goes, oh, four. Awesome. What a Tuesday for me.
4: I know. It's okay, but I reckon you could name at least five.
5: Don't you start with me, Jack. Anyway, calling your boss a dickhead is not a sackable offence.
4: Good to know.
5: Yeah. And I've called you that multiple times. You're not my boss, though.
4: I'm your boss, yeah. You're right. I am the boss.
5: No, you're my inferior.
4: I'm the boss.
5: You are absolutely not.
4: Continue.
5: An employment tribunal has ruled that a man was unfairly fired after calling his manager a bald dickhead during a heated argument. The judge said it was the sort of language common in industrial workplaces and didn't justify instant dismissal.
4: Mm-hmm.
5: Well, we're sort of, you know, heavy on the tools. We've got calluses everywhere. So happily call you a bald dickhead. The worker had been with the company for 16 years and will now receive compensation.
4: That's pretty insane.
5: It's a win-win.
4: Listen, I'll give you the tip. That I think it's fine.
5: Yeah.
4: Like,
5: I think it's like,
4: it's very different, though. If you work, listen,
5: I've worked. It depends on the workplace, don't you think?
4: I've worked on farms and I've worked in offices.
5: Yeah.
4: Now, that stuff doesn't fly in an office.
5: Farm.
4: on a farm,
5: big tech,
4: it's almost
5: way worse.
4: No, not almost. It is way worse.
5: I know the word you're thinking.
4: Yeah, yeah. Multiple but that's times. I kind of like it like that.
5: Yeah.
4: Everyone knows where they stand. You know what I mean? Mm-hmm.
5: Well, we thought we'd come up with a list of alternatives.
4: Well, say you're not working on a farm.
5: Mm-hmm.
4: Okay. Say you are in an office environment where this won't really fly.
5: Yep.
4: We thought that, we'd give you alternatives that you could use instead of that
5: mm-hmm.
4: in order to, you know, insult your boss but not get fired.
5: Now, I misread the brief.
4: Mm.
5: So I thought that all of mine were meant to include the word bald.
4: Well, see, not all bosses are bald.
5: Exactly. So then I've added a few extras here.
4: Well, hey, sis, just give us what you got.
5: Do you want all of them as one go?
4: Give it all you got.
5: Okay. Bald loser.
4: Okay. I can see where this is going.
5: Bald goose.
4: Yep.
5: Freakazoid.
4: Okay. Freakazoid. Good.
5: Big dummy, aren't you, champ?
4: Okay.
5: Okay, human snooze button.
4: Yeah, don't mind it.
5: Yeah. Captain Cringe.
4: Mm.
5: And then, cringe. Like, Captain you call them... Yeah, you got me with that one.
4: Yeah, God, geez.
5: Captain Cringe.
4: Hey, we said ones that wouldn't get you fired.
5: Now, this one would have to be, say there's like a really hot bloke in the office called...
4: Yeah, I get it.
5: Terry.
4: Yep.
5: You go, okay, Timu Terry. You know, like your boss is the Timu version of Tezza.
4: That's good.
5: You like that one? You like that? And then this one, okay, background character. You know, it's like you're in the loser.
4: Yeah.
5: And then this, my personal favourite, okay, chinless rat. That one would probably only apply
4: that
5: to
4: only
5: you.
4: Really, that only really pertains to me. Mm. Okay, well, that works, and I am your boss, so you could use that.
5: You are not my boss.
4: Okay, so I've gone for, I like a bit of alliteration. So I've gone, let's say your boss isn't bald, he's got good hair. Shut up, you luscious-haired loser.
5: But that's a...
4: Then I've gone doormat or wet towel. Just because they're good, your doormat, your wet
5: luscious,
4: towel.
5: That's a compliment.
4: Yeah, he's got luscious hair. In case he's not bald, you go, righto, you luscious-haired loser.
5: Okay.
4: Still a loser. You just got luscious locks. What about a repugnant rascal? Are you repugnant rascal?
5: No, I like that.
4: You silly sausage. Not getting fired for that.
5: That's kind of cute and, like, flirty.
4: What about if you're working as a carny, as I used to do, you could go, oh, you corrosive carny. Happy with it. If your boss did something that you weren't happy with, you could go, C-E, oh, no, you didn't.
5: So you went outside for 10 minutes to write these. So you needed peace and quiet for these.
4: You wanted a crown. You want the crown jewel?
5: Please.
4: You said Captain Cringe.
5: Yeah, I love that one.
4: Do you want the crown jewel?
5: Go on, hit me.
4: You go, mate, you're frankly unfriendly, cruel king whilst inexplicably tough. That's an acronym. Frankly, unfriendly, cruel king whilst inexplicably tough. It's an acronym.
5: I'll let you ponder with that one.
4: Ponder what that one is.
5: Well, I ponder as well.
4: Hey, Turtle 4. 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
11: Lou and Judge.
4: Yeah, Triple M. It's Lou and Judge for your early drive home. Hey, Lulu, we said a world was rattled. What's the matter, bud? And this seriously, your world is rattled.
5: Mine?
4: No, if you're doing this.
5: Oh, mine was also rattled earlier when I started yelling out things and no one laughed.
4: Buddy, that's just a day in the life.
5: Nah, that was worse.
4: Is it?
5: It was more painful than you'd even know.
4: Well, give us your best joke.
5: Knock, knock.
4: Oh, God. Who's there?
5: Justin.
4: Justin, who?
5: Just in time for a world to be rattled. Boom, boom.
4: You don't do your own sound effects, buddy. You don't do your own sound effects. This world was very rattled. So, there's a bloke on the train.
5: Yeah.
4: Right. You know how uncomfortable travel can be.
5: Horrible. You need those big fluffy pillows.
4: Have you got one of them neck pillows?
5: No. I had one and then I lost it in the airport.
4: Yeah, gotcha. Well, it
5: do
4: can
5: you
4: be
5: got one?
4: No, I don't.
5: Oh.
4: And you've always got to improvise with what you use as pillows. There's a bloke here on the train. He's resting his head. He's needed a kip.
5: Mm-hmm.
4: He's got no pillow. What do you reckon he uses?
5: A jumper?
4: A Twix.
5: So he's just got a little Twix bar.
4: There's a photo
5: show
4: of
5: me.
4: It. There's a photo of it.
5: Well, fair enough, though, because he's got the ledge by the window.
4: Yeah.
5: It just would be uncomfortable. So he's like, oh, this Twix will sort of mould in.
4: It'll melt with the body
5: heat.
4: Yes. And it'll be just enough.
5: Imagine if it squirted open.
4: I had a mate, well, I've still got him, Stubby. We're at a wedding just outside of Toowoomba.
5: I know the story. I'm not the only one laughing.
4: Anyway, he's had a couple. And he goes missing. And we go, where's Stubby? Anyway, we're walking around. The wedding's in the bush, right? It's all my mate's farm. So there's a lot of scrub and everything around. We go, where's Scrubby? And he's a big fella. Anyhow, we see this mound, like the outline of a mound, a beast of a thing in the distance. We go, I think that might be the big fella. We get over, turn our torch lights on. Stubby's having a kip. And he's just got a giant, like just a rock about the size of a basketball, not comfortable at all. And he's got using a rock as a pillow and he's got glasses on. So he looks like a weekend at Bernie's.
5: Oh, God.
4: I go up to him. I go, I've filmed it. I go, hey, bud. He goes, hey. I go, you're a bit tired, are you? He goes, yep. I go, you're using a rock as a pillow, buddy, aren't you? Yep. Is that comfy? Yep.
5: Yep.
4: All right, bub, we're going to leave you. We're going to leave you here. Yep.
5: A rock is absurd.
4: It's
5: just find some dirt and push it together.
4: It's comfier to not have one.
5: Yeah, sleep on the ground.
4: You're just using a rock as a pillow.
5: Oh, that's one of the great yarns.
4: It was a ripper. It was very, very funny.
5: Quite niche, but I think we should do what did you use as a pillow?
4: See, I think it is niche, but I also think it's not that niche.
5: Oh, there'll be stories.
4: Because people have used ridiculous things. I'd like to use a Twix bar on a train.
5: If I'm on the plane and I fall asleep, I'll use someone else's shoulder.
4: That's aggressive.
5: Well, if I've fallen asleep, it's kind of like it's not really me doing it.
4: Yeah, correct. That's
5: true.
4: Right?
5: It's like,
4: yeah.
5: Oh, I've fallen onto you. Sorry.
0: The Early Drive Home with Lou and Judge.
5: We're asking, what did you use as a pillow?
4: That's correct.
5: Because a man used a Twix bar.
4: I was a bloke on the train. He's used a Twix bar as a pillow. The person behind him had just sussed him out, taken a photo and said, this is desperate times.
5: But then we sort of, you know, broke it down and we were like, it's actually smart because you don't want the little ledge just in between your head. Mm. So it's like it kind of is, a, you know, soft and squishy.
4: Yeah, if you got a big Twix.
5: Yeah.
4: You know what, it actually worked not too bad.
5: Toblerone.
4: What?
5: Like if you had it round the other way so that
4: you just named potentially the worst chocolate to sleep with.
5: Let me tell you, because you flip it upside down so the pointy bits are in between. Like, do you know what I mean? So it's like you put it in like that, so it's got the little, you know, slot.
4: This is
5: and
4: good.
5: Then it sits like that, like up.
4: You've named
5: so it's like,
4: the worst chocolate
5: not up
4: to sleep on. Just a block of chocolate.
5: Let me draw it for you after. You'll get what I mean.
4: No,
5: we'll get a Toblerone and I'll show you tomorrow.
4: All right.
5: Okay?
4: Okay.
5: Done. Toblerone it up.
4: Let's see. Okay, we want to know what you use as a pillow, Peter. Talk to us what you use.
3: I use the goon bag.
4: That actually is genius.
5: Yeah.
4: That would be a good pillow.
5: Squishy.
3: It was actually very good. Used to do a split shift in the UK as a chef and used to go in the park, buy the bag up and go for a quick kip.
5: That's bloody smart, Pete.
4: I'd actually probably trade my current pillow in for a goon bag.
5: Me too.
4: Yeah.
5: Let's
4: look into
5: that. Andy.
6: Yo, sorry.
5: Oh, what's up, Andy? What'd you use as a pillow, mate?
6: As a bag of cement.
5: Oh, yeah, with powder.
4: Yeah.
6: It looks like a pillow, but I'm telling you, it does not feel like one.
5: Oh, I know.
6: Terrible.
4: Yeah, that, you know, do you, Lou?
5: Yeah. Well, I've seen my fair share of concrete powder, Jack. You might need to take a spoonful of concrete.
4: I like that you were like, oh, I like the bag. Like, yeah, it's going to be mixed concrete in the bag.
5: Yeah. If it's not set yet, if the slab ain't set,
4: okay.
5: Make a good
4: Dan, talk to us. What'd you use as a pillow?
7: It's along the similar lines, but it was a couple of bricks.
5: Oh, that's not comfy.
4: Run us through that.
5: You're a bricklayer.
7: Well, I was actually at the time at a fire bucket sort of party setting.
4: Yep.
7: And had a few too many brewskis.
4: Yep.
7: And I snuck off to a quiet part of the yard. And the only thing I could find was a couple of bricks. And it become a legend. My nickname is now Brick Pillow.
5: Bricksy.
4: How'd they come up with that?
7: Oh, well, it's pretty obvious.
4: Brick Pillow. Took a lot of thought. What'd you sleep on, mate? Bricks.
5: What do we call you?
4: Okay, you used a brick as a pillow, did you? Righto, Brick Pillow.
5: They could have gone with like Brixie or something. Nah, brick pillow.
4: Nah, brick pillow.
5: Beautiful.
4: I love it. Thanks,
5: right,
4: mate.
5: Last one. John, what did you sleep on? What did you use?
2: G'day, mummy and daddy.
4: How are you, senorita?
5: Hello, John.
2: Yeah, very well, thank you. I went camping a couple of years ago with the boys. I'm up in Mildura, and we I feast up about 4 a.m, which is normally about normal, and the only thing I could find was my Bluntstone work boots.
4: Oh, do you know what's weird? I've done that too, where you sleep on the heel. Like, did you sleep on the heel bit, push the heel bit down?
2: I tried with having it upside down and sleeping on the heel, but in the end, I sort of had it the other way around and then folded the top part over a bit, and it turned out right, but I'd had about 24 stubby shoulders.
4: Yeah, so you
5: put your head where your foot goes.
4: That's what I mean.
5: Yeah, so it's almost
4: so you
5: like
4: push
5: it's
4: down. Kind
5: of, I would have just kept it up, so it's sort of like a big resting.
4: Yeah, yeah, yeah.
5: Yeah.
4: It's good. It's actually... It's not the worst.
5: Let's give that a go.
4: I have. Thank you, John.
5: Cheers, John.
4: They were rippers. Mm. They were absolute rippers. Guess what? Up next.
5: What?
4: A few more labour yarns, kid.
5: Oh, yeah. And not labour, like digging.
4: Okay, that's enough.
0: The Early Drive Home with Lou and Judge.
4: 2 to 4pm, it's Lou and Judge.
5: Well, yesterday I was reading out a few things your partner did in labour.
4: Mm.
5: Remember? And then we had a lot of callers. Quite funny. Some funny giggle stories, wasn't it?
4: We did, didn't we?
5: Giggle guts. We had you giggling. We had the whole nation giggling.
4: Yeah, well, I hope so.
5: Yeah.
4: I certainly hope so. There were some very, very funny yarns.
5: So I got a few more.
4: Have you?
5: Yes, I have. So this is what partners have done.
4: Okay.
5: Ask the nurse for a Panadol for a headache. Probably another time.
4: Well, listen, Louisa.
5: Just go to the vending machine and get your own.
4: Oh, yeah, I suppose that's a good point. I was going to say, hey, his headache doesn't exist just because labour's happening. Hey, that man's still got a headache.
5: He probably didn't need to announce it in front of his wife who's pushing out their child.
4: And I guarantee you, he'd go like, she'd be like, you doing okay, Jeremy? And he'd go, do you know what? I have got a little bit of a headache. Could you duck out and give me a Panadol? It's not bad, but it's better to be safe.
5: Yeah, just precautionary. You never know.
4: Yeah, yeah, yeah.
5: After 24 hours in labour with no pain relief, he asked me, how much longer do you think it's going to take? Because he's getting tired. I replied with, when was the last time you tried spread your lips over your head? He stepped away from the bed. He was then asked to hold my leg. He then said it was like watching his favourite pub burn down.
4: Okay, what? So he's done the trifecta of naughty things to do during labor.
5: I was reading that with shock, hence why I was like, Papa, down.
4: Hey, let's not pretend for 1 second that you were reading that. You barely got through that, buddy.
5: Not today, Jay.
4: Not today. Please, next one.
5: We've got Beck on the line. Beck has a labor story.
4: Talk to us, Beck.
8: Hello, how are you?
4: Good, how are you going?
8: Hi. I have a cracker for you. Yeah. My beautiful, beautiful hubby, it was right in the midst of footy season in April, first couple of weeks. He got to the hospital, been there for about 10 hours, nothing's happening, got the epidural, nothing's happening. Get the epidural, everything's good, we're just cruising. Then he says, you wouldn't mind if I just nipped away for a bit to play footy? So we decided, it's probably going to be a while. So off he went, played a full 80 minutes of footy, came back in good time. 2 hours later, emergency seizure. So he made it just in perfect time, and he got a full game in that day too. So,
4: Beck,
5: what?
4: Can I tell you something? There's no better feeling in the world when you're at a restaurant, you duck to the toilet to do a wee or something, you come back and your food's there.
5: Who's there? Like time.
4: That's essentially, he's done the birth version of that in
8: just,
4: a sense.
8: He just missed the whole boring bit and just got all the bits of action.
4: That's what I mean.
5: Is
4: yeah,
5: that
4: exactly.
5: like a normal thing where your partner like ducks out? I don't think
8: it's typically not, no.
5: I don't think I'd be letting Lockie leave.
4: Yes.
8: No.
5: You're trapped in this room with me.
4: Yeah, back in the day, I think it was definitely more normal. I don't think these days very normal at all.
8: But, you know, footy's a top priority these days, so.
4: Well, Beck, hey, footy's still there to be played, isn't it?
8: It was our second child, so it's all good.
4: Oh, well, I'm there. Played for, don't even need to be there.
5: Oh. Thanks, Beck.
4: Thank you, Beck.
5: Yeah, I feel like nowadays if you were to duck out, you'd be in trouble.
4: Yeah.
5: You'll be stuck there the whole time.
4: I think so.
5: I don't think you'll be playing footy this
4: ever again.
5: Yeah, no.
4: Yeah. It's Lou and Jarch, Triple M.
0: Your early afternoon upstarts.
9: Ready, ready to start. Ready for Lou and Jarch.
0: It's Lou and Jarch for your early drive home.
4: For your Chewbacca Tuesday, it's Lou and Jarch. And we're about to do this. Yeah, that is right. What are you? Are you reading stuff, Lou?
5: No, because I don't know what the questions are.
4: Well, guess what?
5: What?
4: We got Donut King looking after us this time. Oh, so we got a $100 Donut King voucher to give it away for this year.
5: I wouldn't mind one with cream in the middle.
4: Yeah.
5: Right now.
4: Yeah, okay.
5: With some raspberry dollop.
4: With some raspberry dollop.
5: You know the little red jam.
4: A dollop of raspberry jam?
5: That thing.
4: Better way to say it.
5: That.
4: Yeah, good. Well, Pete, how you going?
10: Great, how are you, mate?
4: Very well, thank you.
5: Hey, Peter Pan.
4: How do you like your donuts? You like them with a dollop of raspberry jam, just like Lulu?
10: No, about a hole in the middle covered in cinnamon.
4: Great.
5: Oh, you're a basic guy.
4: Sorry?
10: No, I am a basic babe.
5: Yeah, I like, I'm not, no, I love donuts. And I'd go for all the colourful, crazy ones.
4: Yeah,
5: like
4: yeah,
5: pistachio,
4: yep.
5: Super Dolce. Because then it's not really like a donut, it's just like a big sugary wheel.
4: And I think they're still considered donuts.
5: Yeah.
4: Like.
5: Yeah.
4: I actually like them all, to be honest with you.
5: Yeah, you
4: from
5: love
4: cinnamon
5: them.
4: To, I love them. Mm. Anyway, mate. I'm going to read the questions. First to answer gets the point. Are you ready, big fella?
10: Yes, I am.
4: How is your general knowledge, just curiously?
10: It goes all right, but not many people go well against Lou. So
4: I know.
10: There we go.
5: I know.
4: Full-blown weapon. Lulu, how you feeling?
5: Yeah, good.
4: All right. Peter, you ready to go?
10: I am.
4: Lou, what are you doing?
5: I'm pretending to be a digger.
4: Lou, are you ready to go?
5: Yes, I am.
4: Well, in that case, you're a disgrace to the diggers. In that case, you versus Lou begins. In three. Now! The final of My Renault Rules airs tonight on Channel 7. Who's the host?
5: Dr. Chris Brown.
4: Correct. Which AFL team represents the city of Geelong?
5: Cats.
4: Giving it to Peter. He got it. Who plays the role of the bride in Kill Bill?
10: Thurman.
4: That's correct, Peter. In which Aussie state would you find the wine region, the Barossa Valley?
5: Adelaide.
10: South Australia.
4: That's correct, Peter. The Chain is a song by which famous band?
5: Fleetwood Mac.
4: Giving it to Lou. What was invented first, the telephone or the bicycle?
5: Bicycle.
10: Cool.
4: Giving it to Peter. Oh. Which animal has the closest fingerprint to a human?
5: A monkey. Chimpanzee. Gorilla.
4: You'd think that, but no.
5: Chicken.
4: You're going to kick yourself.
5: Dog.
4: Koalas. Which country gifted the Statue of Liberty to the United States?
5: Paris.
10: France.
4: France, correct. France. Which sport uses a shuttlecock?
10: Badminton.
4: Correct, Peter. Which? What was your answer? No, it was indeed badminton, Louisa, but very, very close. Which movie features the giant shark called Bruce?
5: In Finding Nemo.
10: Finding Nemo.
4: Yeah, I'm giving it to Peter.
5: I got all those right except I was saying the city.
4: So you're getting them wrong.
5: Yes, but I was
4: saying you were saying cities instead of countries.
5: Yeah, but like.
4: Yeah, so they're wrong.
5: But technically,
4: no, Louisa. Louisa.
5: Answers because they were closer to the pinpoint.
4: Louisa.
5: Well, I said Paris.
10: How long, Peter?
4: Yeah. Sorry, Petty. You win 6-3. Now you're getting a $100 voucher. Lou thinks that if you get the general region but the question wrong, it's the right answer.
5: Well, it technically was.
4: No, it wasn't.
5: Still in the country.
4: No.
5: I'm back to being my digger.
4: Congrats, Peter. Well done, mate. $100 Donut King voucher. Did someone say free donuts? That's right. Donut King has given away free hot cinnamon donuts, Peter's favourite, this Friday, June 5th, to celebrate National Donut Day. Donut or donut, miss out.
5: Oh.
4: Conditions apply. Lou and Jarch.
0: This is the early drive home with Lou and Jarch.
4: Oh, finally, for you, the last Chewbacca Tuesday bit, Lou, huh?
5: The last what?
4: Chewbacca Tuesday bit. The last bit for Chewbacca Tuesday.
5: Oh, the last voice break.
4: Yeah, VB.
5: That's what we say in the radio world. I'm not sure if you've been here long, but.
4: Not me.
5: Yeah, not you.
4: Not me.
5: Just call it bit.
4: Yeah, I like to keep it. I like to keep things succinct. Because
5: nice.
4: I know we've only got a finite amount of time in each break. Voice, what did you say? Voice
5: break.
4: Too much.
5: You just like a little bit.
4: Yeah, it's a bit.
5: Okay, well, do you remember we did a bingle for Black Sheep Health Hub?
4: Yeah, I do.
5: They've sent us some carob and some other treats. Remember you weren't quite sure about it?
4: If you've heard they've sent us, okay, well, we didn't know what carob was before. We actually have the bingle.
5: Yum. Yeah, let's have a listen.
4: Let's play the bingle to remind the folks.

0: healthier than chocolate. I'll tell you what. 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Let's get you fueled up with the right stuff to get you out there nice and buff.
1: Yeah.
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2: Okay.
3: We'll eat carob.
0: We'll eat carob.
1: Okay, I think this should be the first one you try.
0: Well, we didn't know. Yeah, so carob is basically an alternative
1: to chocolate. This is a carob frog. I've had carob many a time.
0: So I've got a carob frog in front of me.
1: Tell me what you think.
0: Okay.
1: Mmm, yum, yum. And there's some fudge.
0: That's quite good.
1: There's a yogurt frog.
0: That's crazy.
1: There's carob rocky road. There's a carob-coated marshmallow. I might try one.
0: Give me
1: those.
0: A carob-coated marshmallow.
1: Mm, I like marshmallows. A lot of hate for the marshmallow, don't you reckon?
0: No.
1: I think a lot of people have mixed opinions on the marshmallow.
0: Yeah, give me a marshmallow.
1: Catch. Oh, nice catch, King.
0: Mm. Okay. There's a bloody...
1: Oh. Oh.
0: That's a lot of carob.
1: Really carob.
0: This is good listening. Listening to us too.
1: See you tomorrow.
0: Mate, shout out to Black Sheep Health Club. That's bloody good, that carob.
1: yum.
0: Bloody good.
1: Mm-hmm. Mm. Let's stop eating.
0: I like it. Sorry, we've got to stop eating. Hey, by the way, if you'd like a bingle.
1: Yeah.
0: Go to the website. Go to our website to register, and we can do a bingle just like that for you. It's crazy.
1: We'll eat carob.
0: We'll eat carob. See you tomorrow.
1: Winston Churchill winning.
0: Winston Churchill Wednesday. Can't wait. Hooray.
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2: Bo, Kat and Woodsy's Words for the Birds.
7: Yeah!
3: Yeah, the suburb game. Three words, guess the Sydney suburb, and then we'll get everyone else involved for your chance to score yourself some Guns N' Roses tickets.
7: Oh, they are touring.
8: Yes.
3: Yeah,
7: December.
3: They are touring.
8: They are back.
7: Oh, wow, that is, you want those tickets?
8: Oh,
3: exactly.
8: Yes, please.
3: All right, a bit of a practice round with you two. Okay, here we go. I think this one's quite easy. Fence sitting water.
8: Bo.
7: Bow.
8: Water.
7: Fence
8: splash.
7: Sitting bow.
8: Drop.
7: Splinterville.
8: Water. Pond.
7: Bow. H2O. Meadow. Beaumont.
8: Bow.
7: Fence sitting. Halfway.
3: Oh, I only gave you 10 seconds for that because I thought you'd
7: Why
3: get it really
7: was that
3: quickly.
7: So quick?
8: Yeah, what was
3: yeah,
8: it?
3: Yeah, well, I thought you'll only need 10 seconds
7: Something
3: for this
7: bay.
3: One. Yes. Fence sitting. If you're fence sitting, you're.
7: Bow. You're
3: neutral. You'd be neutral.
8: Oh, neutral bay. Fair play. That's good.
7: You know north of the bridge I'm no good, Kat.
8: Yeah, come
3: oh,
8: on, Kat.
3: Come on.
8: That's a good one, mate. I like that. That was good
7: by you.
3: Yep. All right. I thought this would be easy, but now I'm not so sure.
7: Yeah, maybe don't say it's easy.
8: Yeah.
3: Okay.
8: That's where it confuses
3: okay.
8: us.
7: That's why it makes us, we underestimate it.
3: Bonjour, the trees.
8: France.
7: Bonjour,
8: hello.
7: The trees.
8: French.
7: The trees.
8: Trees.
7: Something forest. French's forest.
3: Oh, yes. Thank you.
8: Well done. I like that
3: well
8: one.
3: Well done.
8: That was easier than the first
3: yeah,
8: one.
3: Yeah, I know.
7: Did I
3: know.
7: Not just say, I don't like north of the bridge?
3: Yeah, yes. So I did
8: and
3: north
8: you
3: of the
8: be,
3: bridge.
8: And you got to be, man. That's because your mate's over
3: okay.
8: there.
7: That's because my
3: Here
7: mate's French.
3: All right, I think this one might be hard, but I could be wrong.
7: Stop saying that.
3: Okay. A cool girl.
8: What?
7: A cool girl.
8: Glamour
7: Bay.
8: Chick.
7: A cool girl.
8: Hot.
7: Oh,
3: if you're cool, you're like.
8: Swag.
7: You're suave. You're suave. Charisma Bay. Suave, hot, sexy. Hot, cool.
8: Man, I've got no
7: hard
8: idea.
7: To get. Hard to get. Hard to approach.
8: Swagger.
7: Too good for us.
8: Arrogant.
7: Oh. Arrogant Bay.
3: Chill Laura.
7: Oh.
3: Chill Laura. Chill Laura.
8: Oh, see, I was saying a cool girl. I was thinking of what a cool girl was, not a girl's name.
3: Yeah.
8: Jesus, oh. Woods.
7: Well, hang on.
8: Yeah. A cool.
7: Oh,
8: a cool. Chill.
3: A cool girl.
7: Oh. Okay,
3: Chill
7: I thought
3: Laura.
7: It was three words
8: yeah,
7: together.
8: Nah,
3: yeah,
8: three
3: yeah.
8: Three words together, yeah.
3: Okay, I told you it was hard.
8: Yeah, that was hard. That's cool. I like
7: Laura.
8: That.
3: All right.
7: Oh, my God.
3: 1-3-3-5-3.
8: This
3: is a bit of fun. 1-3-3-5-3.
7: Name a cool Laura for me. But you can't.
8: No, I don't know any.
3: I know one.
7: Who?
3: Our boss.
7: I tell you what, she is cool.
3: She is very cool.
7: We're off contract too.
8: She's cool.
3: She's very,
8: cool
3: very, very cool.
8: When you're
3: cool.
8: on the good side of
7: it. She's ice cold when we're off contract, isn't she? Steady hand, Laura.
3: 1-3-3-5-3. Give us your three words. We will try and guess your Sydney suburb.
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0: Bocat and Woodsy's Words for the Burbs.
1: The almighty suburb game is back for this week. Three words, we will guess your Sydney suburb, and the one that tickles our fancy the most. We have Guns N' Roses tickets up for grabs here.
2: It feels good to be back doing this. It feels like we're back to our roots.
3: Yes, we are.
2: Right, before we were longer serving and all that.
3: This is OG segment.
2: This is OG. This was when we weren't longer serving.
1: Yeah.
2: Now
1: that's
2: we are
1: it.
2: Longer serving, safest, and all of that.
1: Tim in Penrith, good morning.
4: Morning, guys. How are you?
2: Very good, Timmy.
1: All right, give us your three words.
2: Timmy
1: we'll
2: boy.
1: Try and guess your Sydney suburb.
4: Basketballer, bed parts.
2: LeBron.
1: Basketballer.
2: LeBron.
3: Jordan.
2: Pippen.
1: Oh, I know.
2: Pippen.
3: What is it?
2: Pip.
1: Bed parts would be maybe Springs.
2: Oh, but yeah, okay.
1: Jordan but, Springs.
2: The goat.
4: Correct.
1: Yes.
2: There you go.
1: I like that one. That's right up my alley.
3: Tim, great basketball player, the greatest of all
2: Tim,
3: time.
2: The irony with that. His cat's favourite basketballer is LeBron James, but she was very quick on the draw. When you said basketballer, she thought Jordan, didn't she?
3: I was going to say Goat Springs.
1: Well, no, I
2: didn't. So was I.
1: There's no LeBron Park, so.
2: Yeah, I was going to say best of all time.
3: Yeah.
2: Springs.
3: Mm. Yes.
2: But
1: well, then
2: there
1: that
2: you
1: would
2: go.
1: Make sense.
2: There you go.
1: I had to go basketballer.
2: Well done, Timmy. That was very clever.
1: That was
2: I love it.
1: Very good. All right, let's go to Andrew. Good morning, Andrew from Liverpool.
5: Morning, how are we going?
1: Very good.
2: Good Andrew,
1: we are
2: mate.
1: Ready for you. Give us your three
5: All
1: words.
5: Right.
1: We will try and guess your Sydney suburb.
5: Three words are Charles, Hancock, Bruce.
3: Bruce Wayne?
1: Something Lee?
2: Brian
3: Bruce
2: Hancock.
3: Lee.
2: Hancock.
1: Charles,
2: Michael.
1: Charles,
2: something Michael Lee.
1: Charles Manson. Charles.
2: Michael, Charles Manson. Charles
3: Woolley.
2: Charles. Charles.
3: Charles. That's a hard one,
2: Charles,
3: man.
2: King Charles. King. King.
1: Hancock.
2: King. Kingly. King Langley.
3: King Langley.
5: Yes!
2: Yes! Yeah, baby!
3: What's
2: there?
3: What's
2: there?
1: Hang
3: what's
1: on,
3: the
1: break it down
3: what's
1: for
3: the
1: me.
2: Okay, King Charles.
3: Yeah.
2: Hancock, we're thinking Lang Park. Lang Park or Langer. That's where we went with that. Michael Hancock?
5: Yeah, Lang Hancock.
2: Oh, Lang Hancock. I was thinking Michael Hancock, the
3: Who's
2: winger
3: Lang
2: who
3: Hancock?
2: Played at Lang Park.
3: Oh, wow.
2: Who's Lang Hancock?
5: Wow, Len Hancock was the richest man in Australia, Gina Reinhardt's dad.
2: I went. Auntie Gina. Auntie Gina. We love you, Auntie Gina.
3: We love Auntie Gina.
2: I went Michael Hancock, who played at Lang Park.
3: Yeah, the winger.
2: And then
1: love
2: Bruce
1: that you
2: Lee.
1: You still got that from
2: what
1: that time.
2: Well done, brother.
1: Yes.
2: I'm back, baby.
5: Park was too obvious for Lang.
3: Yeah, too good, brother. Too good.
2: Great minds, Andrew.
1: That's good. I reckon that deserves a tickets right
2: yeah,
1: there.
2: He does.
1: Well done, Andrew. You are off to see Guns N' Roses.
5: Oh, you know where you are?
1: Where?
5: You're in the jungle, baby.
1: Oh, That's what we want.
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0: Maroon, Millie and Nathan Hindmarsh. 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
1: Hey, I'm Michaela Savage. Israeli strikes are being reported in Lebanon despite a de-escalation deal with militant group Hezbollah. While Donald Trump says reports the US and Iran have stopped speaking are false and erroneous, insisting conversations between the two countries have been continuous. The UN says the world should prepare for a moderate to strong El Nino this year, warning the event has an 80% chance of forming before September, with about a 90% chance of it continuing until at least November. We're in for increased global temperatures and an increased risk for more extreme weather and rainfall patterns.
2: Consumer Group Choice is calling for a general safety provision to be introduced by the government to stop dangerous products from being sold. It's made a super complaint to the ACCC after investigations identified unsafe goods available to purchase through online marketplaces, even though they breach Australian safety standards. And two Big Bash League teams are set to merge. Staff at the Melbourne Stars and Melbourne Renegades have been informed they'll become one new side.
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2: Kieran Foran has officially been named Manly's full-time head coach. He signed a three-year deal through to the end of the 2029 season. After serving in an interim capacity since March, Eels legend Nathan Hindmarsh says it's a smart move from both parties.
4: Foz himself, because he doesn't want to get in too deep, obviously, but Manly as well, because you don't know what's going to happen. And if you, you know, a five-year deal or whatever, things can go pear-shaped pretty
5: totally.
4: Quickly in rugby league world.
2: And the PNG Chiefs have signed English international Matty Lees.
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7: 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Bo Ryan, Kat and Woodsy. Sydney's longest running breakfast team.
8: Just don't ask how.
9: Good morning, Sydney. Good morning, guys. How
1: good
9: are we?
1: Good morning. Good, mate. Very good.
5: Got a question for you.
9: Give it to me.
5: How'd you go with the grass clippings? Did you catch your man?
9: All will be revealed later in the show. Ooh. I don't want to say caught my man, but I know a lot more about him.
5: Oh, you found some information.
9: I've got some important information on our man.
5: You have my attention.
9: On Leaf Boy.
1: Reset the scene again. This is what we were talking about yesterday. A bit of a dilemma at the Ryan household.
9: There is a gentleman who's walking my streets and dropping grass and leaves on my driveway in a massive pile, deliberately.
5: But he's been doing it for a long period of time, hasn't he?
9: He was doing it months ago.
5: Yes.
9: And I've never seen him do it, but it hasn't happened for a while, but the last 2 weeks it's happened again.
5: Yep.
9: So he's back. Mm-hmm. And I asked Sydney's advice yesterday. They came in all different shapes and sizes.
5: Oh, did they? What?
9: Yeah. Some were violence. Some people chose violence.
5: Most were violence.
1: I was going to say most of them involved burying the poor guy.
5: Yes.
1: But
9: I didn't hate him. But I've got more information.
5: Oh,
9: I reckon another 24 hours and I'll have all the information I need.
1: Okay, I love it.
9: Just in time for our Cronulla show on Friday.
1: Yeah, oh, you're guilty. Gascock. Let's just get this straight. Am I the Gascock this week?
9: Well, will you do it?
1: I said I'd do it.
5: Okay.
1: I'm not loving
9: but you say
1: this.
9: A lot of things you don't do.
1: Are you kidding? I always follow through on everything I do.
9: Like what?
1: Like anything. Like being here all the time.
9: That you do.
5: But the good thing is,
9: I just remembered it's me that doesn't follow
5: because through
9: on Kat's things
5: running
9: like
5: it. We've got to all go out of the studio.
9: We have to panel.
5: Remember? Yes.
1: So we don't have to. I volunteered to do it alone.
5: But we're very
9: one
5: happy to go out there.
9: In, okay. All in.
5: It's funny how someone's house is just down the road from there.
1: That does make it very convenient on a Friday.
9: Mine. But
1: not us.
9: I'll be bringing my son.
5: Yes.
1: Great.
9: Because
5: the big man.
9: My wife and daughter are away somewhere. Can't remember. Anyway, my son will be with me loud and proud down there. I'm hungry, Dad.
5: Oh, how good.
9: Dad.
1: Brilliant.
9: But he loves watching the Gascock run.
5: Oh, yes. Okay. Maybe he can help the Gascock.
1: I might need it because soft sand, I wasn't anticipating, honest.
9: Have you done a lot of soft sand running back in Vancouver?
1: No, not since about 2004.
5: Stretch those calves up, Kat.
1: Well, that's what I'm worried about, the Achilles and the calves and the knees.
5: Yep.
9: The Achilles. And how do you go with your ACL injuries?
1: Not great.
9: When was the last time you shimmy, step left foot?
1: I'm more of a steam train person because the lateral movement has been taken away from me over
5: I want to give you a bit of advice, Kat. When I leading into the Gascock when I started running it, I was very happy until Bo goes, don't tear your ACL. Don't tear your Achilles.
1: I'm like, what?
9: No, don't.
1: That's my tactic. I think you guys have been trying to duck and weave.
5: Yes.
1: I don't have the ACLs for that. I might just go like a freight train.
9: Freight train.
1: So if you can't go around them, go through them. Anyway, get yourself to Cronulla on Friday. 5:30 till 9 will be there. Next door cafe. It's going to be a bit of fun. We cannot wait. It is Bo Ryan, Kat and Woodsy on Triple M. Very shortly, your chance to go against Woods and score yourself a shifty key ring.

0: You're listening to Bo Ryan, Kat and Woodsy on Triple M. Yesterday, we had a lot of fun talking to callers about how they hurt their primates.
1: Yeah, we can't air everything.
0: No.
1: For a few reasons. We love the early shift, the morning shift. They're very, our shifties.
2: We can be a little more loosey-goosey.
0: Yeah.
1: We can skirt very close to the edge.
2: Oh, yes, we can.
1: And that's what we're going to do
2: you
1: right
2: big skirter.
1: Now. I love skirting over there.
2: Oh, right, yes, you do.
1: Right on the sideline. Sort of a little bit out.
2: Oh, yeah. You're like that guy that sort of puts his foot over but doesn't touch
1: dangle,
2: the ground.
1: Dangle
2: yep.
1: it.
2: You're like, ah.
1: Like I dangle it off the cliff. Ah. That's what we're going to do now. Adam from Blacktown, welcome to the sideline, the skirt, the early shift. How are you?
3: Good, gang. How are you?
2: Good, brother.
1: We're excited because we can get away with a little bit more here, and the floor is yours. We're talking, how did you injure your private parts?
3: Well, it's actually my son who hurt my private parts. Ooh. Back 27 years ago now when he was one. He was bouncing up and down on my lap, as they do.
1: Mm-hmm.
3: One foot slipped and got the old cags.
1: Oh.
3: Felt it squash like it was going to explode.
0: Oh.
3: Let it go for about 2 weeks, you know, being I was only 19, so
2: yeah.
3: Embarrassed. I thought I'd let it go for a little bit and see how it went.
1: Let it clear up itself.
3: Yeah, that's right, exactly. So me and the partner went to do the deed and something didn't feel right, so about an hour later I'm in emergency surgery with a twisted testicle.
2: Oh, brother.
0: Oh, God. Torsion. I've heard that's very painful.
2: The twisted nuts, they reckon it's the worst pain ever.
3: Oh. It is the worst. I would not wish that on anybody in the world.
2: Jesus.
1: I've had that surgery, Adam. It's awful.
0: Oh, that's right.
3: What else is worse is then the next day, 15 to be doctors and nurses, I suppose, all come around
1: looking
3: and
1: at it
3: to investigate
1: what
3: was happening. And so, yes, here I am with my pants down with everyone around having a good old look, having a good old conversation on what happened around here.
1: That's what happened to me. I was at Shell Harbour Hospital. I was 19, sitting there with my mum, knees back, and it was a lot of nurses coming to have a look. And you're trying to... You're in so much pain. You know what it feels like? It felt like you got hit in the nuts. You know that sharp pain at the start? Constant until you get the surgery.
2: How'd you do yours?
1: They just twisted.
2: Oh, man.
1: No, because mine just, it was the cord. The cord twists, right, Adam?
3: That's right. And then they sew them back to your sack.
1: So yes. I got the scar too.
0: Do you?
1: The scar, yeah.
0: How big?
2: No, you showed us. You showed me, actually. I've seen it. Yeah.
0: I haven't seen it, so you need to describe it because we're not going to do that.
1: You don't
0: want
1: to see it.
2: It's just like a little scar. It's just like a...
0: Oh, like a little couple of inches.
2: Yeah.
1: Probably an inch.
0: An inch?
2: He couldn't do a couple inches.
0: Well, okay. Yeah. I was going to say two inches.
1: All the way around to the dot.
0: 2 inches?
1: all the way around to the balloon knot.
2: Big split.
0: Oh,
2: straight
0: boy.
2: To the anus.
1: No, that...
0: Adam, that sounds awful.
1: So how is it now, Adam?
3: No, it's all good. They told me I may never have any more kids, but... Later, here we are.
1: Oh, who's laughing now, mate?
2: Oh, yeah,
0: they still got through.
2: That's
0: there
2: a happy
0: you go.
2: Ending at least.
0: Yes.
1: How do you bounce them now? Bounce them on your leg.
2: Yeah.
1: You can take them, darling.
0: Oh. Good on you, Adam.
1: Good on you, mate. Good luck with your nuts.
2: See you, big dog.
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6: 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In Liverpool, a 3-car crash on the Hume Highway northbound approaching Elizabeth Street. Highbush West, traffic lights are blacked out. Arthur Street at Henley Road. A steady run through Rozelle for the City West Link approaching the Anzac Bridge. 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
1: And out. 6 questions up for grabs. You and Woods going head to head for a bit of trivia to score yourself a shifty keyring and a double pass to see Scary Movie.
2: Oh, yes.
1: I'd like to do a bit of a practice round with you two just to set the scene of what this trivia might be all about.
3: Test your buzzers. Name is Buzzer Bo.
2: Hey, Aaron.
3: Let's go.
1: Let's go. Your practice question is, in the fairy tale Cinderella, what did the carriage turn into after midnight?
3: The carriage?
1: Yeah.
3: The carriage?
1: In Cinderella.
2: In Cinderella. So that's where she loses her high heel?
1: Yep.
3: Was it a lily pad or something?
2: No. Did it turn into like an umbrella?
3: I'm with you.
2: I haven't seen it. I can't remember. Years ago.
3: Wasn't the prince turning into a frog?
1: This would be so easy.
2: Nah.
1: No, it was her that was going to turn into...
2: She kisses the frog.
1: Yeah.
3: But what about... Oh, for some reason, I think it's
2: what
3: lily.
2: What turn into the...
1: The carriage. So she's got
3: pumpkin.
1: Obviously... Yeah, there you go!
3: Yes!
1: Yes!
3: Pumpkin.
2: How'd you know pumpkin?
3: It just came to me.
1: Yeah, wow, that came to you in a really weird spurt. Yeah.
2: I haven't seen it, I haven't seen that movie.
3: Cinderella's really good.
1: It's really good.
2: Boring.
1: No, it's a good fairy tale.
3: I could have sworn it was a lily pad.
1: No, definitely not.
3: Pumpkin.
1: But you nailed it. 133353. Well done.
3: Girl dad.
1: Exactly right. If you want to go against Woods next and score yourself a shifty keyring, give us a call. 133353. It's Bo, Cat and Woodsy on Triple M.

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1: Game on!
2: Six.
1: Stand and deliver!
2: And out.
0: Bit of trivia with Woods this morning. Six and out, so six questions, best of. And if you beat Woods, you score yourself a shifty keyring and a double pass to see Scary Movie.
3: Win-win for the early shift.
4: Oh,
3: the
4: shifties. Yes.
3: Woodsy, test your buzzer.
4: Hey, Aaron.
3: You'll be taking on Ian up there in Mossvale. Good morning, Ian.
5: Good morning, guys. How are you?
4: Good brother. Mate.
3: Nice and fresh up there in Mossy.
5: Oh, it's not too bad. Could be worse.
3: Okay.
4: Oh, nice.
3: All right. You know the drill here, mate. Your name is your buzzer. Test your buzzer.
5: Ian.
4: Oh, yeah.
6: He had a bit of a grunt there.
3: All right. Best of six. We've got a tiebreaker if we need it. Let's go.
0: All right. Your time starts now.
3: What is the chemical symbol for water?
4: Aaron. H2O.
3: Yes. Oh, yeah. How many bones do sharks have?
5: Zero. Oh, Ian.
3: Yep.
5: Zero.
0: Yes.
3: What fruit is traditionally given to teachers?
5: Ian. Apple.
3: There you go. How many wheels does a tricycle have?
4: Aaron. Three.
5: Ian.
3: Aaron. What famous author wrote Romeo and Juliet?
4: Hey, Aaron. Shakespeare.
3: Oh, that's Woodsy. I'll give that Woodsy. You need this to stay in it, Ian. What is the main ingredient in guacamole?
4: Can't cook, mate.
5: Ian. Avocado.
0: Yes.
3: Here is the tiebreaker. It is 3-3 for the win. How many colours are on the Italian flag?
5: Ian. Three.
0: Yes.
3: What are they?
5: Red, white, green. Red, white, blue.
0: Yep. Yes.
3: Beautiful.
0: Well
3: you win,
0: done.
3: Mate.
0: Good on you, Ian.
3: I was going to say, awesome, in what order for a bonus key ring?
4: Oh, yes.
3: And I don't know the order because I don't have the flag in front of me, but I think it's green, white, red.
0: Yeah, I think you're right, too.
3: All right. There, hey,
4: well done, Ian. Too good,
0: well
4: brother.
0: Done, Ian.
3: Started strong. We thought
4: sharks
3: we lost
4: have no bones.
3: Sharks have got no
0: cartilage.
3: Bones. It's all cartilage.
4: All cartilage. Mm. Wow.
3: That's the first time we've got all answers correct.
4: Yes.
0: Yeah, it was.
4: That's
0: Ian was
4: today.
0: Sharp. I feel like he would have, if he was a little bit quicker on his buzzer, he would have gotten them all right.
4: That's me too,
0: right.
4: If I was quicker,
3: well,
4: too.
3: Woods was quick. Woods was quite quick, though. Let's not disrespect that.
0: No, he was very quick on the buzzer.
4: You know what Bo does? He goes, how many bones does a chuck have?
3: Yeah.
4: Like, mate, I want to know straight away, brother. Don't
3: nah, just... because some of them...
4: don't like leave the, me along, big man.
3: Well, the tricycle and guacamole, if you give it to, like, it goes too quick.
0: Yes, exactly. You know? Well, very well played, Ian. Well done to you.
5: Thanks very much, guys.
3: Have good on you, mate.
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8: 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In Liverpool, a three-car crash on the Hume Highway northbound approaching Elizabeth Street. Highbush West, traffic lights are blacked out. Arthur Street at Henley Road. A steady run through Rozelle for the City West Link approaching the Anzac Bridge. 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
0: Good morning, I'm Lauren Howard. A car has crashed into the Archibald Fountain at Hyde Park in Sydney CBD this morning. An operation is now underway to remove the hire car. The driver, a 21-year-old French national, has been taken to hospital for mandatory testing. Chris Dawson has reportedly requested a transfer from a New South Wales prison to one in Queensland. He was convicted and jailed back in 2022 for murdering wife Lynette Sims on the Northern Beaches in 1982. A proposal to trial robo-taxis here in Sydney. According to the Daily Telly, Waymo bosses met with New South Wales transport officials in March. It could be years away, though, due to safety concerns with the driverless cars. And Vivid organisers hope drones will return to Sydney Sky next year as they search for a new operator. Dozens of the machines dropped into Darling Harbour last week, with the shows cancelled for the remainder of the event.
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0: Mitch Moses could still be picked for New South Wales despite being ruled out of Parramatta's clash with the Bulldogs. And Kieran Foran has told Fox Sports he reckons Manly can make the NRL Grand Final. He's been appointed head coach through to the end of the 2029 season.
25: We know that that's the end goal. We want to be playing on the 4th of October. I'm not going to lie about that. 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
0: Triple M Sydney weather. Mostly sunny today, a max of 21 in Penrith and the city. Tomorrow, a possible shower. Don't miss your chance at $50,000 every day with Triple M's $50,000 Bo Repeat Workday.
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5: Just don't ask how.
1: We are back. Hump day, baby.
7: Yay.
8: Oh, yeah.
1: Live and dangerous. Coming at you 5:58 a.m.
0: Yeah.
8: Nice and early today.
0: Nice and early.
1: Jump the gun today. We got ahead of it, didn't we, Sydney?
8: Have we what?
1: Nearly missed you there, man.
8: Oh, yes.
0: I know. Where did you wander off to?
8: I wanted to go for a squirt.
0: Oh, okay. Yeah.
1: Always doing that.
8: Oh, yeah. Mate.
1: I feel you, mate.
8: You know what happened, actually. I was trying to get some fresh air. The dog dropped ass again.
0: It did. Mate. Don't blame your lateness on the dog.
8: Mate. Oh.
1: What is the story?
8: When it smells like shit in here, I've got to get out.
1: With bringing your animals to work, let's just go there. Can we do it? Are we allowed to? Like, what are the rules in this building?
8: I like it because if I fart, I can just blame on Louie as
0: well. True.
1: No, but can I bring my dog?
8: Yeah. No one said no.
1: Bird.
0: But you know what? Well, no, you know what? You've as long as it doesn't bring noise.
8: He's always got to take it too far, this bloke, doesn't
0: he? I
8: know.
0: Like,
1: can I bring my bird?
8: If it's quiet, you can.
0: If it's
1: not
0: quiet.
1: Nah.
0: Okay, well then no.
8: Well, your bird can come, but it can sit outside the studio.
0: Yeah.
1: Great. Or what about if I just have it on the shoulder like a pirate?
0: If it doesn't speak, it's fine.
8: So well, Louie doesn't make noise, so Louie's great.
1: Louis does not.
8: Louis is our little pet mascot here.
0: He's a little mascot now. He does drop his ass.
1: You know what
0: a
1: we should
0: bit,
1: do? We should give Louis.
8: I reckon it's great when he drops ass.
1: We should give Louis away.
8: It the other day.
1: We should give Louis away.
0: No way.
1: Why not?
0: Give Louis away.
1: We give everything we have.
8: They're expensive.
1: Away.
8: The French Bulldogs are expensive.
1: But our listeners need to be rewarded.
8: He's a good little boy.
1: For being put through this show.
0: Yeah.
1: We should give him away. What are we doing?
0: What are you doing? You can't just give someone else's animal away, i.e., mine.
1: But it's not yours.
0: Yeah, but it's, again, I'm not giving away. It's basically mine. I'm not giving away my friend's dog.
8: So Kat's obviously babysitting little Louie.
0: Yes.
8: Imagine when the parents of the dog come home.
0: How do I explain that?
8: Oh, yeah, we gave your dog away.
0: It was
8: a listener prize.
0: I gave him away with Guns N' Roses tickets.
1: You've made Derek real. No, we saved the tickets.
8: Derelict.
1: We can give the tickets away at a later date, and they're touring again.
0: Mm.
1: We gave Louie away, and there's a family in Mount Druitt who are very, very happy with him.
0: Yeah, they've just inherited an 11-year-old French bulldog.
8: Just what they want.
1: That farts everywhere, pisses all over my area in the studio, and eats.
8: What do you mean? Has it weed
1: toast
8: on you?
1: No, he just pisses back here in the corner, but it's all good. It makes it feel like a home.
8: At least he hasn't dropped nugs yet.
0: No.
1: Mate, I got off my stool yesterday, and it felt like I was coming through a rice paddy.
8: Oh, really?
1: Trying to get outside.
0: It wasn't that bad.
8: But you know what, Bart?
1: Great call. One of the producers just chimed in because they're listening today.
8: Okay.
1: Louie can be strapped to Kat for the gas cock on Friday.
8: Yes.
1: Well, the listeners bring dogs. So why can't you bring your own dog?
8: The Poncho Man always brings his dog
0: down. That's true. I wonder if Poncho Man will be there, Mark, with his dog.
8: He's got a beautiful border collie, hasn't he?
1: You know what? We'll give Louis away on Friday in
0: Cronulla. No, we will not.
1: Why not?
8: He could be one of the vouchers you could just rip off Kat.
1: Just have him running with, like, if you get to the dog first, like, he looks vicious, but he's not. You get to keep Louis. I think we should give the dog away.
8: But you know, you just said the dog, like, it's been dropping ass, it's pissed here.
1: Mm.
8: You're the one that's feeding a lot of crap.
0: Thank you.
1: I feel like it's distress living with Kat, and I feel like it's underfed.
8: Like we had a delivery yesterday. What was it? Monday morning.
0: Oh, the fried chicken and
8: we had a fried chicken
0: that was your
8: and
0: own
8: popcorn
0: fault. Yeah.
1: Well, how did
0: that's your own fault.
1: How did Louis go after?
0: How do you reckon he went after that?
1: I apologize.
0: It was a two-hander. Yeah, it was a two-hander.
1: I gave him 11 kilos of fried chicken.
0: You sure did.
8: And he won't leave you alone now.
0: That's it. You've just, honestly, you're complaining about it, but you've actually created the rod for your own back.
1: I love him. And I've only got 2 more days with him before we give him away. I really want to enjoy this.
0: Look.
1: What, do you think we should, Sydney?
0: No!
8: 1-2-1-2-3-5-3.
1: Who wants Louis?
8: Would you want a French bulldog?
0: Oh, you are unbelievable. I'm giving away your bird.
1: Anything but the bird. Give my son away. Anything but the bird.
0: Bo knows is next.
1: Don't give Cara away.
0: It's Bo Ryan, Kat and Woodsy on Triple M.

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1: We must find another brain. You're crazy.
2: It's time to test the statistical knowledge of Sydney's Brains Trust with a guy that's the complete opposite of a genius. It's time for Bo Knows.
0: Can win a night on us, Dave Gleeson, Long Way to the Top, night at the Barracks in Manly. Just an awesome night of rock and roll, pretty
3: wonderful,
0: much.
3: Wonderful experience. We'll be there. Just got a text from management.
4: Oh, yeah, what'd they say?
3: We can't give the dog away.
0: Oh, good. Cool. Oh, well, good. I mean, I didn't give you permission anyway.
3: Sorry.
0: So.
3: Okay, so let's
0: apologize to Louis.
3: I'm sorry, Louis. Kat. I'm sorry, Louis. We will work our way around that.
4: Oh, good, Louis.
3: All right, today's question. 40% of people admit to doing this during an argument. You guys would be good at this.
4: Oh, yeah. You know, I always get myself in trouble at home.
0: You've already started it. Yeah. The gaslighting.
3: Here we go. You guys are good at this, arguing all the time.
4: Well, I guess Kat is, for Bo, it's got to be gaslighting for sure. Mm-hmm. But for mine, it's just I don't listen to Sarah when she argues with me.
3: It's hard to listen.
4: It goes in one ear and out the other, and I'm just sort of waiting for her to stop, and I'll just go, sorry. And
3: it's
4: then
3: so long.
4: She goes, you have not listened to a word I've said, have you?
0: Yeah, then she repeats it, and then you have to listen to it again.
4: But the worst thing is you choose to pick an argument with me while the footy's on. I don't really care about that. I'm watching the footy.
3: You choose to bring something up while I'm watching the footy.
4: Yeah, or like something's really happening, like wrestling's on TV. Like, I've got better things to do than sit here and argue.
0: That would be so frustrating.
3: Baby, you choose to have an issue with something I did a long time ago when I'm trying to watch the footy.
4: Correct. Like, there's a game on that I'm really, like, Lachlan Galvin's getting booed on here, everything.
0: Let me guess, you do the whole, baby, I'm doing this for work.
4: Yep.
3: Yeah,
0: I have to watch 8 games this week. I'm doing it for work.
4: I need it for the breakfast show with Bo, Kat and Woodsy. I need it for the agenda setters. Yes. If I miss it, I could miss a segment here,
3: Rush
4: darling.
3: Hour, my podcast. I have to have me across this. Now, step to your right a little bit.
4: Yep. Just sit over there and you can keep talking.
3: Yeah, you're right. I will. I'll put it in the basket. Whatever.
4: But, it tends to get me a lot more trouble. So, guys listening, don't do what I do.
3: But admitting to this, would be cool. 40% of people admit to doing this during an argument, admitting to not listening, would say.
4: Yeah, I admit it to you, not to Sarah.
0: He'll do it before 7 o'clock because she tunes in at 7.
4: No, trust me. You know what gets me in trouble is when the big soprano, the social media guy, puts up little clips. I'm getting hammered later on.
3: Yep. Yeah, that has caused me quite a few problems as well with my family. Woodsy says, admitting to not listening. That's a big call to say.
0: It is a big call.
3: At the end of what they've said for a long time, it goes for to go, sorry, babe. I wasn't listening.
4: But, like, I don't get it, right? So she hammers me, but then wants to bring up 10 different examples. I get after the first one.
3: Pick your hill you're going to die on, babe.
0: We haven't listened to the last 8, so I'm going to add 10.
3: Yeah. Put them in order for me.
4: Yeah, man.
3: Just like, what's the main one?
4: Yeah, just hit me with the best one.
3: Yes. Kat, 40% of people admit to doing this during an argument.
0: Bring up something from the past.
4: Oh, yes.
0: And it's usually when you know you're in the wrong and they've got a point and you're like, my only form of

0: psychologist.
1: Yes. Would you say that's sort of gaslighting? Is that like gaslighting a bit?
2: No, gaslighting's just making them feel like they're in the wrong.
1: Well, that's what I'm saying. You're bringing up something for 6 months ago.
2: I'm just bringing up something
0: it's
2: different.
0: It's just an example that shouldn't be brought. Like, come
1: on. What are you so perfect sort of, in, are you?
2: Exactly. Yeah. Oh, remember last time when you came home drunk with all your mates yabbering on and I couldn't get to sleep when you knew I had to be up early?
1: You know what I always think? Like, I thought, why didn't I write that down, like what she's done wrong at the time so I can bring it up later on?
0: I did that once.
1: Do you know what I mean?
0: But then I put notes in a phone.
1: Mate.
0: I've done it.
1: Did you get in more trouble doing that?
0: I couldn't find the note. And I'm like, hang on a second. You did something very similar to that. I wrote in my phone ages ago.
1: Oh,
0: and then I'm going, it's all passwords I've got, frequent flyer points. And I'm just like, anyway.
1: A woman's memory is so much better than a bloke's.
2: Oh,
1: I'm
2: we're
1: telling
2: very
1: you now.
2: Sharp. We've got a long memory for things when we've been wronged.
1: 100%.
2: Oh, very long memory.
0: All right. 40% of people admit to doing this during an argument. Admit. Kat says, bringing up something from the past. That's 90%, I reckon. What do you reckon it is, Sydney? Help us out, because we haven't argued properly for a while, us three. Have we?
2: No, not really.
0: Have we?
2: No.
0: Have we had a really...
2: Not a serious one.
0: Not a serious storm off one? No.
2: I don't think any of us have. Have we stormed off?
0: We're due for one.
1: We're due for one.
2: Yeah, we are due for one.
0: Sydney, help us out.
1: People at work who have.
0: In the past. Storm off. Keep walking all the way home, mate. 40% of people admit to doing this during an argument. What is it? Give us a call, 133353 or a text, 0457101049.
2: And you could be off to Dave Gleason's Aussie Rock Extravaganza, long way to the top, September 13, Night at the Barracks. 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
8: 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In Liverpool, all lanes back open now on the Hume Highway after a crash at Elizabeth Drive. Traffic in recovery mode. The M8 tunnel at St Peter's has a breakdown. It's southbound approaching Gardiner's Road. 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
9: 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What is it? Get it correct, you could be off to see Gleeso, Night at the Barracks in Manly. It is Bo Ryan, Kat and Woodsy on Triple M.

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0: A chance to score yourself. 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
3: Fantastic.
0: Rock classic
3: Ooh, yes.
0: hits.
4: Fantastic.
3: Yes.
4: Before we move on, this is going to be a constant thing. HR have done a big sharp bloody U-turn here. We might be able to give Kat's dog away.
0: What? No, we are not.
4: Have you got
0: not.
4: The paperwork?
0: No.
4: We might be
0: You're
4: able to.
0: You're not giving away, How good Louis. Is this?
4: I'll keep you updated.
3: They've done a 180.
4: Anton from HR is like, leave it with me. I'll be in there soon.
3: Anton.
4: I said, great. Okay, oh. So Prince of Promises against
3: okay.
4: Sydney. You might be getting a dog. What is it? A British Bulldog?
3: French Bulldog.
0: French Bulldog.
3: French 11
0: Bulldog.
3: Years old.
4: British, French, same thing, right?
3: Loves food.
0: Loves food.
4: All right, so stay tuned with that, Sydney. You might have yourself a little French-British Bulldog by Friday. All right, today's question was 40% of people admit to doing this during an argument. What is it? Let's go to Tony. From Belmore. Tony, welcome to the show.
5: Morning, guys. How are you?
4: Good. How do you feel about this, giving away this British Bulldog?
0: It's a French Bulldog.
4: French Bulldog. Oh,
5: no, mate. Let it go. Let it keep it.
3: You're not a dog man, Tony.
4: But it's not hers, Tony.
5: No, I'm not a dog fan at all.
3: Oh, okay. What are you, a cat person?
5: Sorry?
3: Are you a cat man?
5: No, nothing.
3: Oh, that's okay. You're back in my good books now.
4: Yeah. What do you think the answer is, mate?
5: Well, I reckon Kat should have won that. She had a great answer.
4: What was it?
5: You know, bringing up
3: stuff from the past.
4: Oh, yeah. But that was incorrect. That was incorrect.
5: Yeah. I know. I was actually going to say
3: It's the percentage tones.
5: It is. I know. But I reckon hanging up on someone.
3: Oh, yeah.
0: Yes.
3: I know when I've hung up on my wife.
5: I don't like it. I find it, pretty bad, but. A lot of people do it.
4: Do you do it, Woods?
3: Yeah, I
4: feel like you got that in you.
3: I've accidentally done it.
4: Oh, so you... Oh.
3: And then, like, at the wrong time.
4: Because your area, man,
3: yeah,
4: as soon as you're within Regano
3: you.
4: Hood,
3: bad
4: it just goes...
3: Bad reception,
0: it is bad.
4: He's like, yeah, mate, Billy, Slate, no, but...
3: And then you know what I get frustrated at? Is like, I can't hear her, so then I just hang up.
4: Yeah.
3: And it's like, she goes, what did you hang up with me for?
4: The hanging up's an easy way out. It's a coward's way out.
0: A massive coward's way out.
4: I try it a bit.
5: Yeah,
4: I do it quite a bit.
3: Ooh.
4: Just to get my story together, Tony.
3: Yeah, man.
4: Just get me.
3: Give yourself an extra
4: all
3: minute.
4: All my ducks in a row.
3: Oh, yes.
4: Tony says hanging up on people. It's the word
0: good
4: admit.
0: Answer.
4: Good answer, but it's
0: yeah.
4: the word. I think it's the word
5: Thanks,
4: admit.
5: Guys.
4: Good on
0: Thanks,
4: you, Tony. Take it easy. Still in the draw to win that British Bulldog.
0: No.
4: Michelle from Kurnell. Good morning. Not close, Kurnell.
6: Far Kurnell.
7: Morning, guys.
3: Morning.
0: Morning, Michelle.
4: How are you out there in Kurnell, Michelle?
7: I'm good.
4: 40% of people admit to doing this during an argument.
7: Well, actually, proving that I'm right by going on the internet and Googling it.
0: Oh, yeah, I do that
4: one
0: all the time.
3: So you're trying to one-up us there.
0: Yeah.
4: One of them.
3: If you need help with your argument, you're in the wrong.
4: What about, Kat, you do it
0: I do it all the time.
4: And then we did it recently and
0: I was
4: like, nah,
0: but it was something
4: bullshit.
0: That was easy to Google. It was like a fact on something. And I was like, I'm dead sure I'm right about this.
4: No, one got us the other day, the most sold book.
3: Really?
0: That's right.
4: Outside of the Bible.
3: Mm. Yeah, that's right. What was it again?
0: It was a novel. It was Don Quixote.
4: Don Quixote.
3: Yeah.
4: I still
3: that's
4: don't
3: right.
4: think that's correct.
3: No.
0: Mm.
4: I still don't think that's
3: what
4: correct.
3: What do you think it is then?
4: Quran or something like that.
0: I thought it was Harry Potter.
4: Harry Potter.
0: No, it's Don Quixote, apparently.
4: All right. Mm. Michelle says, proving you're right by Googling the facts.
0: Yeah.
4: That's correct.
3: Yes. On you, Shelley.
0: Well done, Michelle. Yes,
3: you have
0: scored yourself. Night at the Barracks, you'll see Dave Gleeson rolling through all the greatest Aussie hits alive.
7: Oh, he's so good too.
0: He is so good.
3: So
4: and
3: you,
4: Michelle,
3: Shelley.
4: You are in the draw to win the British Bulldog on
0: you
4: Friday.
0: You are not winning
3: Another
0: a British
3: one.
0: I'm sorry, Michelle. The French Bulldog, stays
4: sorry.
0: Here.
7: I can't have it because I got a staffy and
3: That's
7: he'll
3: okay.
7: get jealous.
4: That's all right. You can do what you want with it when you win
0: no,
4: it.
0: No, the dog is not for sale.
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12: 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In Liverpool, all lanes back open now on the Hume Highway after a crash at Elizabeth Drive. Traffic in recovery mode. The M8 tunnel at St Peter's is a breakdown. It's southbound approaching Gardiner's Road. 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
10: Good morning, I'm Lauren Howard. A third person has now been charged after a wild brawl broke out at a soccer match in Sydney Southwest over the weekend. Emergency crews were called to Revesby on Saturday afternoon following reports of a fight involving players and spectators. An 18-year-old had to be taken to hospital for a bite to his back. One Punch killer Kieran Loveridge is set to front a Sydney court today after being charged with drug possession. He spent more than 10 years behind bars for the 2012 killing of 18-year-old Thomas Kelly in King's Cross. 2 in 5 emergency doctors across the country plan to leave in the next 10 years, according to a new report. The Australasian College of Emergency Medicine finding most are over unsustainable workplace conditions. And an exciting day for Aussie holidaymakers. Qantas has pulled off its first test flight ahead of launching direct non-stop flights from our East Coast to London and New York.
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10: New South Wales coaching staff are reportedly still prepared to pick Mitch Moses for State of Origin Game 2. That's despite the star playmaker being ruled out of the Eels match against the Bulldogs on Monday. It's understood he still felt some tightness in the hamstring that ruled him out of the series opener at training. While Melbourne is set to host the biggest crowd in Origin history, more than 92,000 people are expected to fill the MCG when the Blues and Maroons go head-to-head on June 17.
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10: Triple M Sydney weather. Mostly sunny today, a max of 21 in Penrith and the city. Tomorrow, a possible shower. Don't miss your chance at 50 grand every day with Triple M's $50,000 Bow Repeat Workday. Starts at 9 a.m. on Sydney's Triple M.
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13: Oh, that little promo just reminded me.
14: What do you mean?
13: I'd almost forgotten that I was a gas cock on Friday.
14: Did you?
15: Bo and I would be texting each other. How good is this going to be?
16: No, this is home game. And we're going to drip you with tickets too.
15: Oh, yes.
16: The Derby, Sharks versus Dragons.
13: Oh, really?
15: Sunday afternoon.
16: I don't think it's sold out, but tickets are going quick.
15: And it's a hard ground to get a full, like, because obviously there's a lot of seats that can't be used at
16: Dragons
15: the moment.
16: Dragons fans are coming out of the woodwork again.
15: They've had a huge win.
16: They've had their first win in a year.
15: And they hate each other, but you know what we love? The gas car.
16: Gas car.
15: Bo and I are going to be your seckies. No one's going to come near.
13: No, at least it's on sand, but I am worried about the soft sand running at Cronulla. That's the only thing.
16: Do you need treatment before it?
13: I'm going to need to probably get myself sorted. Yes.
15: We know a person that could strap, that can massage before you run.
13: I'm going to need that. I'm not going to. We'll have
15: Mark Noakes from the Cronulla
16: Sharks.
15: Noakes
16: will strap you.
13: Okay. All right.
16: Do you want me to bring the strapping?
13: Look, I'm going to need all of it. I'm going to need an ice bath. I'm going to need the strapping.
15: Maybe we ring
16: you
15: Noakes
16: may
15: up.
16: Full body massage.
13: Okay, you know what? That's not a bad idea. Although, don't you have a whole family staying
16: with
13: you at the
16: moment? They're going away.
13: Okay.
16: Yeah. Me, you, and Jesse.
15: He's going to want you to bring the dog. And you know what that means?
13: Oh, him and Jimmy, you'll have to give. Yeah, I'll give away both of them.
16: One more bath before we give Louie away. The final bar.
13: Unbelievable. Next is Woodsy's Sport. Manly have locked in their coach.
15: Oh, yeah, baby. Football.
13: It is Bo Ryan, Kat and Woodsy on Triple M.

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3: Well, you can tell by the way he knows his sport. He's a sports reporter, and here's his report.
4: Woodsy's Sports Report.
0: Woodsy and Manly have locked in their coach.
5: Oh, they have it. It's no surprise to everybody. Fosbaugh, he's been on fire. Kieran Foran's official now. He will be the head coach. He'll be head coach up until 2029, which I think he'll be there longer. He's done a remarkable job. I'll tell you what, you know what's very funny when you look
6: incredible,
5: at it?
6: Incredible, mate.
5: In November last year, he played his last game in rugby league for the Kiwis.
6: I was flying to Goldie, yeah, right, to go up in September last year. He just retired.
5: Yep.
6: He was contemplating about playing the for New Zealand.
5: Yep.
6: And I said, "What's the plan, mate?" And he said, "Look, he's enjoying working on Fox, being a broadcaster. He's going to do a little bit of coaching." That was what, 9 months ago, and now he's the head coach of Manly. From the start of the year, they were tipping him to get the spoon.
5: They were 0-3. Like, they were spoon favourites. Like, they couldn't fire a shot, guys.
6: Now you're dreading playing them.
5: They're 7 from their last 9 with Kieran there in charge. They're in 5th position. He's got his first game as head coach against South Sydney as an official head coach this
6: incredible,
5: week.
6: Incredible, mate.
5: 4 Points Park.
6: Couldn't happen to a better bloke,
5: and,
6: too.
5: And as a bloke that's been through a lot of life experiences, like some of the things he's endured, which is some has been self-inflicted, some has been through bad luck. But he is the right man for the job, and you didn't just see the playing group. They're just so pumped. So big congratulations to Kieran Foran. He, as I said, it's official now. He will be the Manly
6: coach.
5: Fosbaugh,
6: baby.
5: And I'll tell you what, another bit of late news this afternoon. Mitchell Moses wasn't named for Parramatta Eels, which we all thought he was going to be named. He just felt a little bit of tightness in the back of the hamstring that ruled him out of Origin 1. But I tell you now, I think the Origin staff, I've heard from some whispers, he has spoke to the staff. They will pick him, but they'll give him up to the Wednesday or Thursday leading into the Origin. So he's still got another week to get the body right.
6: What are Parramatta doing there?
5: Whoa.
6: What about me?
0: It isn't fair.
6: They're sitting there with Perth. What about us?
5: At least they've got a marquee.
6: But
5: the only thing is, at the moment, it's hard because I feel you, man. Parramatta, like, they're paying majority or most of the whole
6: They can't
5: wage.
6: Win without Mitch Moses. Let's
5: they
6: just say
5: They cannot win
6: it.
5: Without him.
6: Let's
5: but
6: say it.
5: Is he focus on New South Wales?
6: Oh, I don't know, mate.
5: Would it be different if Parra were in the top 8 and in contention, Bo?
6: Probably not. Probably not. Nah. The way it happens. I don't know, Mitch. Everyone's focused on State of Origin. Yes, I get it. But what about your club?
5: I know. Right? I know. That's the hardest part about this period of time. That's why they got to figure out something with this Origin period. Because not just that, the standard of footy is lowered during this period of time.
6: Right.
5: You don't know who's going to win. Players don't back up. Players do back up. But it's an interesting one. And for Mitch Moses, hopefully he gets that hamstring right. And he's back out there for Origin 2, Kat.
0: All right, next, we are going to meet another contender to be running with you for the Parramatta Half Marathon.
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11: 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In Greystanes on the M4 motorway, a multi-vehicle westbound crash just past Greystanes Road. The vehicles are in the breakdown lane, but the delays start from before the Cumberland Highway. At Penshurst, a car and pedestrian accident, Forest Road, eastbound at Penshurst Street, lane 2 is blocked. 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
0: We are about 10 minutes off the almighty suburb game. It's back for this week. You could score yourself tickets to Guns N' Roses if you have a good one. We'll tell you exactly how the game works at 7 o'clock. But next, we're going to meet another unlikely marathon runner that could be joining Woods for the Parramatta Half Marathon. It's Bo Ryan, Kat and Woodsy on Triple M.

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3: Sydney's most unlikely marathon runner.
4: Yeah, that time of the day again, looking for Sydney's most unlikely marathoner. Salute to everyone throwing their hat in the ring here.
0: Exactly. Yeah, there's been quite a few.
4: 21.1K, it's no easy.
5: That's a long run,
4: no
5: man.
4: Easy feat doing that, mate.
5: As I said, I did 10Ks over the weekend, and Jesus hell, I got another 10, oh, another 11.1 over the top of that.
4: How long did you run?
5: 10Ks.
4: 10Ks is hard.
0: I find 5Ks hard.
4: 5Ks hurts.
5: The first 1 or 2Ks is the hardest. Yourself going.
4: Getting yourself going, and also the climb.
5: Because you're getting the rhythm, bruh. You're getting the rhythm, my man.
4: I think we're not putting enough respect on the last 5Ks. That's where I'm at.
5: Haven't got that far yet.
4: Yeah.
0: Oh, boy.
4: We need someone to help, don't
5: Who's
4: we?
5: Who's going
4: to
5: help
0: me? That's it. And we want someone that's an unlikely runner. So
5: like
0: maybe
5: me.
0: like our man Woods, who just decided very recently he might just tackle the Parramatta Half Marathon.
4: Yes, and our next man on the standby list is Dale from Penrith.
5: Big Dale.
6: G'day, guys. How are we going?
0: Good Dale. Man.
4: Is this Dale the engagement man from Converton Party?
6: That is me.
5: How good is this?
4: Running to your wedding.
6: Running for the wedding or running away from it? I don't know.
5: Come on now. We're doing the wedding. Aren't we doing
4: good.
5: The wedding?
4: Now, we're good.
0: I would say, because we've seen Dale, I would say he's more a strength man.
5: Yes.
0: Power, than a long distance. He's a power man rather
5: like a
0: than
5: power
0: a long
5: lifter.
0: Distance.
5: Yeah, 100%.
0: Yeah.
4: Go, Dale.
6: Yeah, Cass is like one of these ones. She wears exercise gear at home, but I've never seen her exercise.
4: Oh, I don't mind that.
5: Oh, so you're bagging the missus, not you.
4: Yeah. Attack's the best form of defense, Dale.
5: Yeah, I love it. Front foot, big man.
4: So do you have exercise gear, mate?
6: Yeah, I've got a set of old footy shorts laying around.
5: Oh, that's all right.
4: What about the footwear?
6: Yeah, I've got a few. I've got about 15 pairs of runners, yeah.
5: Oh, jeez. Okay. Oh, you got some runners, big boy.
4: A wide array.
5: Yes.
4: A buffet of runners.
0: How long since you've run a decent distance, Dale, and how long was it?
6: I'd say 10 years ago, I'd probably run 5K.
0: Oh, okay. Mm. Yeah, this is unlikely. I like this.
4: This is thoughts and prayers.
6: Yeah, very unlikely.
0: Yeah.
6: My head says yes. My body says no.
4: But my body is telling me no.
5: Oh, who sings that?
4: NSYNC.
0: I was going to say R. Kelly, but it's not him, is it?
5: I don't know. NSYNC did a remake, I think.
4: Did they? Dale, okay, you want to run with our man Woods? Hand in hand?
6: I want to get close to Woodsy. Hand in hand.
5: Oh, I love it, Dale.
4: I tell you what. You've come out of the body.
5: It's come hard and I love it. Hot and heavy, man.
4: You've come out of the gate since you've been engaged.
5: Oh, yes.
4: It's like this new lease of life, Dale.
6: That's it. I'm ready and raring to go.
5: He's in the honeymoon stage.
0: Yeah. Well, no, it's get fit for the wedding.
5: Give him a year.
4: Yeah, it'll fall apart quickly. You're right.
0: Don't listen to them, Dale.
4: When's the wedding?
5: Big Dale.
4: When's the wedding, Dale?
6: Next year sometime.
5: Oh, we're still doing that, aren't we? We're doing it, aren't we?
0: Yeah. No, we're involved in this.
4: I need a date.
6: Yeah. Kat's going to be married.
5: She's a celebrant.
0: I'm the celebrant.
4: Yes.
0: So we're heavily involved in this.
5: What are we doing?
4: We're going celebrant.
5: Are we like...
0: flower boy.
5: Are we?
4: We're flower boys, but we're celebrant.
5: We could be like Night at Roxbury when Dale's gone down the runway.
4: Yes.
5: We go...
6: Oh, I love it.
5: What is love?
4: Baby, don't hurt me. Don't hurt me.
0: See, it's taking shape already. All we need is a 21K marathon.
5: Oh, yeah, the big man can run it with me.
4: I like what I'm hearing here with Dale.
5: He's good.
4: What do you reckon?
0: All right, in the running,
5: he's in the
0: definitely.
5: Running. He's in the draw,
0: definitely
5: the
0: in the top two in my book.
4: Your top two, mate.
6: Excellent, guys.
0: All right, hopefully we'll chat to you at the end of the week when we decide who is joining Woods for the Parramatta Half Marathon. Next, we're going to play the almighty suburb game. Your chance to score yourself Guns N' Roses tickets.
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11: 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It's Tim Govers checking your M's on the M4 at Greystanes. A westbound crash just past Greystanes Road. Citybounders on the M4 getting from Eastern Creek to Homebush Bay Drive in 37 minutes. The M5 a 30-minute eastbound trip from Preston's to the M5 tunnel. Get caught not wearing a motorcycle helmet this holiday period and you'll face double the points. With double demerits in force Friday 5th June till Monday 8th June, you can stop it or cop it. 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
2: Hey there, I'm Lauren Howard. A French man has driven a hire car into a Hyde Park water fountain in Sydney's CBD. Emergency crews were called at around 4 a.m. with the 21-year-old taken to hospital for mandatory testing. The fountain sustained some minor damage. The car has since been removed. Organisers at Lakemba Mosque have defended their latest proposal to install loudspeakers to broadcast the call to prayer. Canterbury Bankstown Council rejected the previous application due to how close the mosque is to schools and residential areas. Some women will soon be able to get the pill without seeing a GP. From Friday, 30 pharmacists will be able to prescribe it to low-risk women aged between 18 and 39. And Choice has made a super complaint to the consumer watchdog amid concerns unsafe products are being sold through online marketplaces, particularly on overseas platforms, even though they breach Australian safety standards.
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2: Our very own Aaron Woods reckons Kieran Foran will be Manly's head coach beyond 2029. He's officially signed a three-year deal after serving in an interim capacity since Anthony Seibold was shown the door.
4: And as a bloke that's been through a lot of life experiences, like some of the things he's endured, which is some has been self-inflicted, some has been through bad luck, but he is the right man for the job, and you just see the playing group. They're just so pumped.
2: And Mitch Moses could still line up for the Blues in Origin Game 2 despite being ruled out of Paris clash with the Bulldogs.
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2: Triple M Sydney weather. Mostly sunny today, tops of 20 in Bankstown, 21 in the city. Tomorrow, the slight chance of rain. Don't miss your chance at 50 grand every day with Triple M's $50,000 Bo Repeat Workday. Starts at 9 a.m. on Sydney's Triple M.
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8: Yeah. Pops up! Yeah. Paddy Cummins! Brilliant caught ball!
1: Triple M, Sydney.
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10: Give me three words for the birds.
11: Give us some words for the birds.
1: Bocat and Woodsy's Words for the Burbs.
13: The suburb game is back for this week, at least.
14: Yeah, it's our staple.
4: It's been great. It's been great.
13: It's actually, I've welcomed it back with open arms.
14: You find another gear, Cat, when you come into the suburbs. Yesterday was a good one for us. I've been out of form with it.
4: Now you've been
13: the players. No, you guys have found
4: French's
13: all of
4: Forest,
13: them.
4: Brother.
14: Yes, and the players hurt me.
4: Players
14: the suburb,
4: hard.
14: I'm back in my lane.
13: Yep. Okay, in case you haven't heard this before, three words, and you've got to guess the Sydney suburb, and it's a play on words.
14: Beautiful, play on words.
13: Okay, so to practice with you two, here we go. Your three words are dig, deserves respect.
4: Hole.
14: Dig, deserves Hole. Respect.
4: Hole, deserves respect.
14: Hole's worthy.
13: Yes! Oh, you're
4: Big
13: on
4: dog.
13: Fire already.
4: Put it here, brother.
13: There we go. You guys are back.
4: Brother.
13: You guys are back.
14: And shout out to the soldiers in Holsworthy today, right? Training for when they arrive. Holsworthy. And you know when I
4: that
14: say,
4: place
14: well, you know when
4: me.
14: They're coming. They were already.
4: We've done a couple army camps there for footy.
14: Oh, how hard is it? Awful. But we did 3 days.
13: they're doing years.
14: They're doing 3 years deployment.
4: Oh, God love them.
14: Salute, mate.
13: Okay, here's another one. Cold, clock hand.
14: Cold.
4: Winter.
14: Cold, little. Cold little clock hand.
4: Cold.
14: Clock hand.
4: Freeze. Freeze. Ice.
14: Cold. Clock hand.
4: Oh, yeah, good. Midnight. What do you do when it's cold?
13: Clock hands. Clock hand. Clock hands.
14: Burberry.
4: Bermuda.
14: Bermuda Triangle. Brighton.
13: Burr hour. Clock hand hour.
4: That's a tough
14: I'll
4: one.
14: Give you that.
4: That's a tough one.
14: I will
4: like
14: give
4: that.
14: You that because it's clever.
13: Burr hour. What do you mean? Give it, yes,
4: no,
13: it works.
4: One. That's a good
13: burr
4: one.
13: Hour.
4: That's a good one.
14: Burr hour. Like isn't
4: that.
14: It burr hour?
4: Burr hour.
13: Burr hour.
14: I thought there was an R at the end of it.
13: It's silent.
4: Silent.
14: Is
4: yeah.
14: it?
4: Yeah,
14: mm.
4: I thought
14: I've been
4: it was.
14: Saying burr hour. For 41 Barara. Years.
4: No, you gotta get out, yeah. Brother, you got to get out of the Shire.
13: Yeah, I know.
14: Again,
13: you,
14: I don't go
13: exactly.
14: north.
4: You got to cross the bridge, bro.
14: I don't go north.
13: Wow.
14: It's up there near Fenchurch Forest.
13: Okay, this might be more your style.
14: What? So no, you're not going to tell me it's not Fenchurch Forest, are you? You're
4: you
14: not.
4: You are a peanut.
14: Do not tell me that.
13: All right, I'm going to give you one more. This is a bit more in your neck of the woods, so you should be able to get it.
14: Oh, no, you're patronising me.
13: Hollywood actor surname.
4: Hollywood actor.
14: Jackman. Hemsworth, Jackman,
4: Brighton, Sylvania,
14: Depp, is Sylvania, Dolan's Bay,
4: Yowie Bay, no,
14: Hollywood surname,
4: Heathcote,
14: Manson,
4: Colonel, not close,
14: Sylvania,
4: Allura,
13: Kiefer,
14: Sutherland.
4: Oh, well done, well done. He's a great actor too.
13: I thought giving you the clue, you're down your neck of the woods.
4: That's I was going all the Shire.
14: Oh,
4: so.
14: Sutherland.
4: Jesus, great well played.
14: Sport. We'll be out there on Friday.
4: Yep.
13: We are Cronulla.
4: Cronulla, not Sutherland.
14: Yeah. It's a Shire, mate. Just come on.
4: Sutherland's quite a far away.
13: It's a Shire. 353.
14: Damn. Good
13: what are yours? Time. Give us your three words. We will try and guess your Sydney suburb.
14: Stand
13: our favourite one, the one that really tickles our fancy. We will award Guns N' Roses tickets to 133353 Sydney suburb game next. It's Bo Ryan, Kat Woodsy on Triple M.

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1: I'm guessing the suburbs.
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4: Bo, Kat and Woodsy's words for the birds.
0: She's back, the suburb game. Give us three words. We'll try and guess the Sydney suburb. Play on words, which is always fun.
5: It's good. This is what got us back at being longest serving. This is what put us in front of, respectfully, in brackets,
6: The calls for the suburbs games has gone mental again.
0: It's renewed.
5: It's like we're giving away Oasis tickets, which we're not. Yes. We're giving away a British Bulldog.
0: No, we're Louis. Not. No,
6: French Bulldog.
5: French Bulldog.
0: Louis, no, yeah. The French Bulldog stays. The Guns N' Roses tickets goes.
5: Guns N' Roses tickets and a French Bulldog on Friday.
6: Oh.
5: Or one of the other. Okay, one or the other. Yes, you can choose. Okay. Yeah, beautiful.
7: I'm not sure.
5: Oi, hey, he's got a Jace.
6: Be Jace.
7: How you going, guys? Ladies?
5: Hey, what's going on in the background? Oh, my God, what's happening?
6: Is he in the
5: your
6: cemetery
5: life?
6: Again?
7: Oh, yeah, no, that's just the truck kicking over.
5: Hey, for,
0: oh.
5: for your...
7: Yeah,
5: that's the truck rolling
6: yeah,
5: down
6: boys.
5: Hey, just settle this argument for us, Jace. Would you prefer Guns N' Roses tickets or a French Bulldog?
7: I'll take the Gunner tickets.
0: Okay, yeah, good
5: cool.
0: answer.
5: Dog
0: Excellent.
5: Stays alive.
0: Yeah,
7: don't
0: good.
7: Don't want to take Woodsy's dog off him.
6: No, it's not my dog. It's Cat's dog. It's Cat's dog, brother.
5: Good to see you're a listener.
6: Yeah.
5: All right, we won't keep you long, mate. You got a rolling truck.
7: Yeah.
5: What's the three words?
7: A wet toilet.
0: A wet toilet.
6: Dunny. A dunny.
0: Oh, I know.
5: Lura. Lou.
6: What era is it?
0: Would it be Waterloo?
7: Yeah.
0: Oh. Yes.
6: How do you know that, like, straight away?
0: She lives there. Kind of, it's right near me.
6: Yeah, it's next suburb.
0: It's the next suburb. Yeah.
5: She knows every suburb, mate. It's her game.
6: Come on, Jace. It'll be better than that, brother.
0: Oh, Jace, I liked it, though.
6: Well done, mate. Well done.
0: Yep.
6: Thanks for calling in, big dog.
0: It's in the running.
5: Allura was hard done, boy.
6: Mm.
0: Well, actually, yeah.
6: Allu.
5: Walloo, Maloo.
6: Yep.
0: Denise from Castle Hill, good morning.
8: Good morning. How are you?
0: Good.
6: Is that
0: good?
6: Nice?
5: We're excited about giving away this French Bulldog, Denise.
8: I'll have to go the tickets, I think.
5: Oh, okay.
0: Yeah. Right. Thank you.
6: No dog lovers out there.
5: Yeah, no, fair you're income. Right. Louis, sit. Okay, we good? Give us your three words.
8: Bull.
5: Buzz.
8: High.
5: Bull, buzz, high.
0: Buzz,
6: something
0: high.
5: Bull,
6: heights.
5: Buzz, bull. High. Something B.
0: Horn. Horns.
6: Yep.

0: Yeah.
1: The
2: Hornsby Heights.
0: Hornsby Heights.
2: Just got you.
0: Is that right? Yes.
1: Oh, yes.
2: Is there a Hornsby Heights?
3: Yes, there is, mate.
0: Yeah, there is.
2: Really?
1: It's next to Hornsby.
0: Once again, too far north for you.
2: Hornsby Heights.
1: It's close to Hornsby South.
0: Very close.
2: I know there's
0: to
2: a Padstow Heights, Lucas
1: yep.
2: Heights.
1: Yep.
2: Hornsby Heights.
1: Really?
2: Never heard of her.
0: Not your neck of the woods.
2: Hornsby Heights.
1: Yes.
0: Okay. Yes.
2: I've heard it all now.
1: It's the height of Hornsby.
2: First you're going to say there's a Barawa, and now there's a Hornsby Heights.
0: Mate. There is both.
2: Great.
0: Well done, everyone. I'm going to let the producers decide who those tickets go to. They were both pretty good.
1: Who gets the dog?
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5: 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On the M4 motorway at Greystanes, a multi-vehicle crash westbound just past Greystanes Road. It's in the breakdown lane. Got queues from Pitt Street and Citybound is struggling from Eastern Creek as well. At Penshurst to Curran pedestrian accident, Forest Road at Penshurst Street, lanes blocked each way. 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
2: Yes.
0: It is really building into the European summertime. A lot of people are heading over there at the moment and behaving or doing weird things, I should say.
2: This is up there with, I mean, I'm not against it, but it's sparked conversation.
0: We'll tell you what's going viral.
2: Choice is yours.
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0: Dr. Beau Ryan, Kat and Woodsy on Triple M. Partly cloudy today, top of 20 expected in Epping.
1: Now, this story has sparked debate online. Well, it sparked debate because people are on either side of it. I've got a feeling you're not going to agree with me here, but a tourist has filmed herself scattering a loved one's ashes from a plastic bottle on the narrow streets of Santorini.
2: What? Really?
1: With a group singing Bob Marley and one person saying goodbye, Dad. So it's obviously his final wish, right, to be spread around Santorini. The incident has sparked immediate fury from all of the locals, with viewers noting that the ash blew into passers-by, their shops and their homes, because it was a very windy day in Santorini.
0: Yeah, it's also very crowded in Santorini well. Can you imagine? Oh. You're watching someone do that, the wind's picking up, and there's 100 people around trying to watch the sunset.
2: I understand.
1: Where do you stand?
2: I understand that it's his wish. But not when people are around, brother.
0: Yeah.
2: His ashes are going on other people. They didn't, like, does he want his ashes spread on other people or just the island?
1: To be fair, he might have wanted it on the steps where they're, because it's very hilly there in Santorini. But to be fair, it was extremely busy in the video. But when is Santorini not busy?
0: It's well, that's the thing.
2: Santorini's not busy in the winter.
0: Yeah, or...
1: He wanted summer.
0: Or do it... I actually don't mind when people do it, like, at the beach or at the water, yeah, where water carries it, and I just, yeah.
2: But you said it's very... I've never been to Santorini. Is it very windy, is it?
0: Well, it's not only... It's crowded. It's an island. It is so crowded.
2: Yeah, I've never been to that.
1: Well, it's an island. It's windy and it's hilly. And,
0: so and it's quite high.
2: If you throw the ashes, it's just going to go everywhere.
0: Oh, yeah. It'd be like an umbrella effect.
2: That's disgraceful.
1: That's his wish.
2: That's not on.
0: Yeah, I know, but you've got to consider other people in the wish as well. And then also, if someone sprays, you wouldn't want to walk on it. Like, then you've got someone's ashes in your shoes.
2: What if it goes in someone's mouth?
0: Yeah.
1: The video's fantastic. There's a couple of, I'm going to say, Croatians behind it, because they don't want to step on it.
2: Yeah.
1: Like, everyone's bouncing around. The Bob Marley singing in the background just really, really tops it off.
2: I thought it made it James Blunt. Goodbye, my lover.
0: Goodbye, well, my friend.
1: Look.
2: You have been the one.
1: People want what they want, right?
0: Yeah.
1: It happens on rugby league ovals.
2: Lockhart Oval's been heaps there.
1: Steve Rogers is on Shark Park.
2: Yeah.
1: Donnie Rogers and I think Matt Rogers and the family.
2: But sprinkled his ashes when there's no games or nothing on there, like when it's no one's at the ground.
0: It's a crowd factor. A friend told me a funny story. They their auntie had passed away and had spent probably a few years planning her own funeral, and so it was very elaborate. It was everyone had to go to the beach with champagne, and it was meant to be a really happy affair. And she had a helicopter. Release her ashes from the helicopter down into the ocean.
2: You're kidding.
0: It was the most elaborate thing. And so they all went, this is what she wants. She'd paid for it up front. She'd been sick for a while. And so they're standing out there in Queensland somewhere, and the wind's picked up as they're dumping out the ashes. The ash just ended up dumping straight onto the crowd and in their champagne.
1: Fantastic.
0: And so you've got 30 family members going,
1: fantastic.
2: Oh, that is...
1: Well, you don't agree?
2: No.
1: It's the final wish. It's just a little bit of ash.
0: Oh, yeah, mate. I think she anticipated it would land in the ocean.
2: No
0: but,
2: way. Oh. Come on, man. Think of the others.
1: Going out with a bang.
2: Stop being selfish.
1: Going out with a bang. I want, we're talking about our own funerals now then.
2: Yep.
1: I want you guys to never recover from one.
2: Why?
1: Just that's it. Upset.
0: Oh, we're just
1: dragging on.
0: Miserable forever.
1: Fold the show.
2: We'll be like those, you know, those guys on those like
1: the
2: memes.
1: African, that's how one would cough in the Africans.
0: Doing a two-step.
1: Boom.
2: The whole team will be carrying and going, how good is this?
1: I reckon you could carry by yourself either, aren't you?
0: Just one on either end.
2: Coffins are heavy.
1: Like coffin, mate.
0: I reckon I could actually just put it under my arm and walk.
1: You guys
2: there wouldn't be many ashes then.
0: No.
1: But I do want you to be really upset. And never
0: we would be very upset. Let's not even talk about it.
2: And you're lover.
1: We want to know, Sydney, what happened to the ashes? Everyone knows someone who's got a story.
2: Yes, we do.
1: Have you thought about what you want with your ashes, guys?
2: No, not really.
0: Probably beach somewhere.
1: I'm thinking helicopter now.
2: Helicopter.
1: Yeah.
0: Actually, really? I did spend a bit of time in Santorini.
2: Oh, yes, you did.
1: Make it feel like a destination funeral.
0: Yeah.
1: Yeah. So everyone wins at the end. What happened to the ashes, Sydney? 133353. Look, we're making light of a dark situation, but someone who's got a story.
2: Yeah,
1: did the ashes get poured out of a helicopter?
0: Yeah, there's always a quirky ashes story. We want to hear it. Our favourite caller will score themselves Guns N' Roses tickets.
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7: 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It's due to a westbound crash at Greystanes. Bit of rubbernecking taking place. The M5 from Preston's to the tunnel at Kingsgrove is a 32-minute trip, and right now the M7 from Richmond Road to the M2 is taking 25. 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
11: Hey there, I'm Lauren Howard. A hire car has crashed into a Hyde Park water fountain in Sydney's CBD this morning. Footage appears to show the car reversing into the fountain. Crews have since managed to pull it out. The driver, a 21-year-old Frenchman, has been taken to hospital for mandatory testing. Well, driverless taxis could be coming to Sydney. The Daily Telly's reporting Waymo officials met with New South Wales transport bosses back in March about a proposed trial, but there are some safety concerns. Two teenagers have been charged following an alleged attempted kidnapping and assault in Sydney's northwest. Police will allege the 17-year-old tried to abduct a 36-year-old man from a home in Eastwood last Thursday. And another push forward to make it easier for women in New South Wales to access the pill. Starting Friday, 30 community pharmacists will be able to directly prescribe and supply it to low-risk women between the ages of 18 and 39.
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11: Triple M's very own Bo Ryan says Kieran Foran has done an incredible job at Manly. The Sea Eagles have won 7 of their 9 games under Foran, who's officially been appointed head coach through to the end of the 2029 season. Ryan says he caught up with him not too long ago.
12: He said, look, he's enjoying working on Fox, being a broadcaster, he's going to do a little bit of coaching. That was what, 9 months ago? And now he's the head coach of Manly. From the start of the year, they were tipping them to get the spoon after
13: they were 0-3. They were spoon favourites.
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11: Triple M Sydney weather. Mostly sunny today, tops of 20 in Bankstown, 21 in the city. Tomorrow, the slight chance of rain. Don't miss your chance at 50 grand every day with Triple M's $50,000 Beau Repeat Workday. Starts at 9 a.m. on Sydney's Triple M.
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12: Did you milk anything?
15: I didn't milk anything once, oh. I promise.
12: Tell you what, the company
15: in fact,
12: cheese.
15: It was frowned upon.
13: What?
15: We're asking on 133353, what happened with the Ashes? Everyone seems to have a quirky Ashes disposal story. This reminds me, did you ever watch the show My Strange Addiction?
12: No, but I feel like I've heard a lot of it.
13: I've heard of
12: you.
13: That show, yes.
15: Yeah, there's a what few happened? Just really weird things people are doing. This woman was eating her husband's ashes. What? Have a listen.
16: I'm eating my husband. First, I lick my finger, and I don't just dip it in. I swirl around to kind of feel and get it caked on there good. And then I just eat it. It tastes like rotten eggs, sand, and sandpaper. But I've grown to love that taste. I've lost 42 pounds since my husband passed away. Basically, the only thing I'm eating are his ashes.
12: Eating him alive and then still doing it through death, right?
13: What is wrong with some people?
15: I don't know.
13: That's crook.
15: That is so crook.
12: Oh that's the God. That is the nail in the coffin. Right? And I'll also, I mean respectfully, then she drops 42 pounds at the end. After.
15: Yeah. What is I've never felt better.
12: He's like, maybe you could just, you know, can't we just.
13: Oh, mate. Turn it up.
15: Yeah. Oh, all look, right. 133353. We're not going to get that quirky, obviously. And we'd probably be horrified
12: but
15: if
12: we
15: did.
12: Might.
15: But we might.
13: You never know. You never know.
12: They're your ashes. You can do what you want with them. That's my opinion.
15: Yeah,
12: that's
15: it depends. Within reason is my
13: within
15: opinion.
13: Within reason,
15: yes.
13: Please.
15: So 133353. We'll take your calls next. Your ashes stories. It's Beau Ryan, Kat and Woodsy on Triple M.

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1: Yes, welcome to the show, Beau, Kat and Woodsy. We're talking spreading the ashes after a tourist spread the ashes in Santorini.
2: Which you think's okay.
1: I think it's okay.
0: No,
1: they're just
0: too crowded.
1: Ashes. They went into a few people's windows and homes and champagne glasses, coffee mugs. Play on. Bit of respect for the dead. We are Sydney. What happened to the ashes? Geez, we got some calls here. Put your seatbelts on. Put your seatbelts on, gang. Jack from DY, welcome to the show.
3: Good morning, legends. Thanks for having me.
2: Hey. Here he is.
0: There he is.
2: Haven't heard him for a while. Big Jackie boy.
1: Hey, Jackie, great to have you back. How was the States?
3: Well, guess what? In the States and in Canada, they have a thing called Niagara Falls.
1: Oh, yeah.
3: Under the falls, they have tours underneath there that go into the horseshoe and along Niagara Falls called Maid of the Mist.
1: Yep.
3: And they get about 30 or 40 people on each boat, and they run every 15, 20 minutes. Well, unfortunately, my wife, my daughter, and myself got onto a boat that had a couple that was going to dispose of their deceased under the falls.
1: Oh, special.
3: Well, unfortunately, with the wind and the mist coming up from the falls, everybody ended up wearing whomever it was they disposed of.
1: Oh, wow.
3: They were getting up there. It was a big puff of smoke and the wash, and we're all wearing raincoats, and we come off the boat looking a lot darker than what we initially
1: Hello, you clean the chimney.
2: Oh, Jesus. Hey, yeah, straight in the chimneys.
1: How's Niagara Falls? What happened to you? You can't do that anymore, Dad.
2: Is there water?
1: Dad, you can't do that anymore.
0: You cannot do that.
2: Can't dress up, guys. Come on.
0: Oh, wow.
1: Good on you, Jack. Let's go to Graham from Campbelltown. Graham, welcome to the show. What happened to the ashes?
4: Yeah, long-time listener. Tyre West Tigers tragic.
2: On you, Graham. Love you, brother.
1: Prayers, bro. We're back.
4: Listen since the Doug Mulray days.
2: Oh, you're a champion, Graham.
0: Still good on you. We love it.
4: I used to work on a charter boat, and some people chartered the boat to go out and spread the ashes on the harbour and all that, as you do. And they saved a little bit of the deceased to the best friend of the son, and the best friend actually snorted him.
0: What?
2: What?
0: Hold on, what?
2: Accidentally?
0: Oh, like that
1: on
0: was,
1: what,
0: yeah, they'd planned to do that?
1: Got the credit cards
4: out? Yeah, they planned it. Yeah, they done it.
5: What is wrong with some people?
1: One final night out.
2: Hey? You want to go down in some memories? Those ones.
0: Hey, wow.
1: Just one more. One more for our boy.
0: Well,
4: one for the road.
1: One for the road.
0: One for the road.
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7: 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Travel time on the M4 motorway from Eastern Creek to Homebush Bay Drive is 38 minutes. It follows an earlier crash at Greystanes. Canley Heights, a crash at the Cumberland Highway at Ferngrove Road. That's northbound. And a breakdown at the start of the Anzac Bridge causing city-bound delays for the M8 and the City West Link. 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
0: Friend of the show, Nathan from Nathan's Lawns and Gardens. Woodsy, is walking 45 kilometres. He wants to raise $450,000 for Heart Kids, a very important cause. I believe you have some involvement in this
2: Yeah, I'll be walking. So he's doing a time slot, and I'll be at 11.50 to 12.10. I'll start the walk at corner of Milpera Road and Steel Street at Reesby. So I'll be doing a little bit of walking. Mate, he's a great man. He does a lot of stuff for charity. And like you say, he's walking from Campbelltown to Leichhardt Oval. It'll be unreal for him. And hopefully he raises that amount of money.
0: Yeah, and you can help. If you'd like to donate, go to heartkids.org.au/Nathan's Lawns and Gardens. Well done to the both of you for getting on board.
2: Wonderful cause. I'm just walking.
0: Well, you're still getting involved. Next, we are joined by Pat Cummins.
2: Oh, yes.
0: It is Bo Ryan, Cat and Woodsy on Triple M.

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4: Pat Cummins hits the winning runs. That is some performance. Take a bow.
5: Yeah, he's led Australia to World Cup glory and he's one of the biggest names in world cricket. Please welcome the wonderful Pat Cummins.
6: Good morning. How are we doing?
5: We're doing well, mate. We're here to talk the ICC Women's T20 World Cup, the 2026 World Cup. We always support our Aussies. We love watching the girls. Who are we playing in the final, and who should we keep our eye on out of the women here? Who's gonna win us this World Cup?
6: Yeah, look, final. I mean, we don't care, do we?
5: As long as
6: we win it.
7: That's it.
6: Maybe, England, they're hosting. Hope they don't make the finals, of course. India. India seemed to be always pretty strong. Who are some of the superstars to look out for? Look, Annabelle Sutherland's, she's been on fire lately. Sophie Molyneux, her first big tournament as captain. I'm expecting a big one from her.
7: Paddy, we talk about the growth in the women's game. Like, it's been unbelievable. You start with the T20 back in the home series. Obviously, the Australian, they've got their own test matches against England now. And then they've even got their own IPL. Isn't it just great to see how much the women's sport has grown for the cricket?
6: Yeah, I started about 15 years ago. And, since then, it's gone huge. WBBL is big every year. And obviously, our Aussie women's team have always been strong and seem to win most events they play in, so that's never changed.
0: Have you ever faced any of them in the nets, Paddy? Is there any crossover between the two Australian teams?
6: Not really in the nets. We do a fair bit of work with them, kind of in the off season around sponsors and different, kids events and things like that.
7: What about yourself, Paddy? How's the back going, mate? You missed a couple of test matches last year. Obviously, you sort of pulled out once we had the series wrapped up. How's the back coming along for this season?
6: It's good, thanks. It was a little bit slower than we would have liked. Kind of rushed back for the Ashes, but it was all worth it. Steadily been building up, just played some T20s over in India the last month and all got through that unscathed, so good to go for the test matches in a couple of months.
5: Hey, we've got to ask you about Travis Head. He's had a bit of backlash there.
7: Oh, him and Virat Kohli.
5: A billion Indians are coming at him and everyone else in world cricket. How have you gone in terms of backlash? Because, mate, it's relentless. And social media, I just had a look at your social media again. I love having a little creep on there. They don't give up. You could post anything. You could post the sunrise and they come at you and hit you. How has it been for you? Do you switch off that sort of stuff? Does some of the barbs stick? How does it work?
6: It's pretty full on. I think he woke up to about another 100,000 comments or something. It's like genuinely 100,000. You kind of get used to it. You just got to switch it off and know when it's not a good day to open up the app, I think, because there's no way to hide from it if you don't do that.
5: Hey, I saw you up in the Blue Mountains recently. I just went up there with the family for a week. I love it up there. Nice and crisp, good people, good food. I have to ask, did you go to the Yellow Deli Cafe? Because I went up there. All right, people were saying it's a cult. Really good food. Have you been there?
6: I don't know. Is that the one on the corner?
5: It is the one on the corner.
6: We couldn't get in. There was a massive lineup.
5: How good is that? Yeah,
6: don't tell people about it.
5: Yeah. Nah, how good is that? Yeah, the first rule of the cult: don't talk about the cult. But how good is that? Pat Cummins can't get in. I walk in with 25 people. Right? But hey, we appreciate your time, mate. If you do want to go in that, let me know. I can sort it out for you. You just got to have a ponytail.
6: Yeah, perfect.
5: I'll
6: wear my tie-dye.
5: Wear your tie-dye.
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5: Legend.
6: No worries. Cheers, guys.
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1: 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We had a westbound crash near Greystanes Road. We're still seeing massive delays. Citybounders are on the call from Eastern Creek. It's taking 38 minutes to get to Homebush Bay Drive. Right now, the M7 from Richmond Road to the M2 is a 24-minute trip, and the M5 from Preston's to the Tunnel 31. 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
6: Hey there, I'm Lauren Howard. A hire car has crashed into a water fountain at Hyde Park in Sydney's CBD this morning. Emergency crews were called at around 4 a.m. They've since managed to remove it. The driver, a 21-year-old Frenchman, has been taken to hospital for mandatory testing. Chris Dawson has reportedly requested a transfer from a New South Wales prison to one in Queensland. He was convicted and jailed in 2022 for murdering wife Lynette Sims on the Northern Beaches. Labor's being criticised for asking MPs to spend spare funds from their communications allowance on a new ad campaign for the federal budget. Liberal Senator Michaeli Cash has told Seven it won't go down well with Aussies.
7: They're struggling with their mortgage, they're struggling with their grocery bill, they're struggling with their power bill, and now they wake up and find that the Australian government is using taxpayers' money to flog to them a product that they have said no to.
6: And Vivid organisers hope drones will return to Sydney's sky next year after dozens of them fell into the water last week.
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6: Our very own Aaron Woods has revealed New South Wales' plan for Mitchell Moses.
27: I've heard from some whispers he has spoke to the staff.

0: Still got another week to get the body right.
1: It comes after the star playmaker was not named for Para ahead of the side's Kings birthday match against the Bulldogs on Monday. And Kieran Foran has officially been named Manly's full-time head coach, inking a three-year deal through to the end of the 2029 season.
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1: Triple M Sydney weather. Mostly sunny today, getting to 21 in Windsor and the city. Tomorrow, a shower or two. 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
7: Beau Ryan used to be funny, now he's a dog. I prefer Dr. Chris Brown. I actually prefer the rapper Chris Brown bar.
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9: Yeah, Gas Cop this week. Home game, baby, at Granulla, North Granulla Beach.
0: How'd you score that near your joint?
9: I know people.
0: Oh, yes, I know people.
9: Next Door Cafe in Cronulla. We are letting our Gascock run loose there on the sand. And our Gascock is none other than Cat Lynch.
0: Yeah, the Cat.
10: Oh, boy. I just got a wave of nervousness.
0: Yeah, the Gascock.
10: As it creeps closer, I'm going to be peaking at about 8 o'clock on Friday.
0: We're going to get heaps of pre-workout in the Cat, a lot of coffees, so she'll be flying.
9: Maybe sedatives.
10: Just to relax. I'm at the physio on Thursday night for an unrelated issue for my hamstring, but I've actually said to her, don't ask any questions. I'm going to need you to tape both my knees.
0: Well, Kat, I've just messaged Mark Noakes. He's a strapper for the Cronulla Sharks.
9: Great man.
10: You're kidding.
0: They're not training till about 10:30, so I asked him if he could come down a little bit early and strap our gorgeous Cat up.
10: Oh, I would love that. Bring the table. Yes. We're on here.
9: But you can't. When was the last time you strapped your knee, Kat? Because you can't really move laterally when you heavily strap your knee.
10: Well, that's the whole point. I don't move laterally.
9: Oh.
0: Just straight.
10: Yeah, just straight. As I said, I'm bullet training.
9: Okay, that's right. You don't have ACLs.
10: Yeah, I don't have. Both of them are gone. Ooh. So, well, actually, they're reconstructed. But
0: no, you've got them.
10: I've got them, but the lateral movement is going to be an issue. So I'm going straight.
9: We get to do the Hornwoods.
0: Oh, how good is it?
9: The Gascocks start crawling now.
0: So we're at next door, the coffee shop again. Oh, I love that, mate.
10: What if I just lead everyone into the water?
0: That's okay.
10: Yeah?
9: I would stay away from water.
0: Kat, it is up to you. When that sort of horn goes, you're in your own world and you've just got to think, I've got to get away from these people.
9: Think how you're going to fall. That's what I did most of the time.
10: Okay, well, at least it's sand.
9: It's going to be a good turnout. We're going to drape Kat in fuel vouchers.
0: Oh, yes.
9: I think we might get some Cronulla guys down there.
0: Really?
10: Oh, that'd be great.
9: I mean, Nico Hines, he's our man.
10: Oh, that'd be huge.
9: We love it because he's not playing. He's got his YouTube. He's got his stuff.
0: I'll tell you one thing. I won't be going to Toby Rudolph's room again because I know what he gets up to early in the morning.
10: Oh, he was stark nude last time you went there.
9: Still got the key? Why that to me?
0: Braille.
9: No, it's going to be a good turnout. Home game. A lot of punters out there that love running after things that are free.
0: Oh, yes.
9: So come down. Meet the team. Potentially Sharks players. Well, you know, I'm the Prince of Promises. I haven't spoken to them, but
10: yeah, we might check.
9: I will get a hold of them.
0: And just after 8, you'll be able to get some fuel vouchers and some
9: fuel vouchers,
0: tickets.
9: And you'll get to. You've always wanted that one up on Kat, right? You've always wanted to just push her head into the sand respectfully.
0: It sounds like it's something that you want to do.
9: Nah, I'm. We need.
10: He knows better.
9: I reckon we'll get real protective when she. Wins.
0: We will. We will.
10: I hope so. I'm planning on you two being my seckies.
0: She's our sister, man.
9: Could be a. She is our sister.
0: Yeah.
9: Could be our Cronulla Riot 2.0.
10: Oh, boy. Hey, okay.
9: No, too much?
0: Too much, yeah.
9: Like a fun ride.
0: Always take it too far.
10: Yeah, I know. You stepped over the line once again. We will be there from 5:30 until 9. Next door cafe.
9: Jeez. Just remember that.
0: Sleeping
10: for you. Live around the corner. You'll be fine.
9: Right, I won't have to get up till 4:20.
10: Yeah, good on you. 5:10. Yes. We will see you there. Come and join us. Come one, come all. And obviously, you can chase me as a Gascock and hopefully score yourself some fuel vouchers and some other stuff strapped to
9: Sharks
10: my body.
9: Tickets.
10: Exactly. Next, we're going to chat to Sam Mack, a wonderful cause that we will be part of after the show as well at Sydney Children's Hospital. We'll talk about that next. It's Beau Ryan, Kat and Woodsy on Triple M.

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1: Sam Mack is at Randwick Children's Hospital for Channel 7 Sick Kids Appeal that is on today. He's talking to patients and he joins us live now. Sam Mack, the star of Channel 7, welcome to the show, mate.
2: Hey!
3: Love the intro. Thank you, Bo. Good morning, guys. Really, really appreciate you having me on. And I know that you're joining us down here as well today. So for those that aren't across it, Sydney Sick Kids Day. We're in here, we're meeting the kids, we're trying to raise money. Now, when we say raise money, and I know that it's cost of living is tough, but, you know, $20, $50, whatever you can do, let me tell you where that's going to go and how that's going to help. It's going to get the best research, it's going to get the best equipment, and it's going to get something that I think is really important, and I know that you guys have experienced this, experiences for the kids on the ward who are going through, and the families are going through the worst time of their life. They need art therapy, they need the Captain Starlights, they need music therapy, these things that are going to take their mind off their medical situation. So we are all in raising money, and I love that you guys are on board as well. That's awesome.
2: Oh, we can't wait to see you a little bit later on, Sammy, after the show. But is there a goal that we're trying to achieve, what we want to get to, big man?
3: They haven't said to me a specific goal. I always say shoot for the stars. The bigger the better. But I also don't want people to think, I'm doing it tough. I can only put $20. That won't do much. It actually will, because if you get a few thousand people to put in $20, I'm no mathematician, but Bo will tell us how much money that is.
1: Yes.
3: How much is that, Bo?
1: That's a lot of thousand.
0: Yeah. Sam, can you tell us a bit about some of the kids you've met there this morning?
3: Yeah, I love it. I mean, when I come in here, and I know that you guys are the same, you can't help, particularly if you're a parent yourself, you can't help but just feel that feeling in your gut of like, imagine my family going through this. It's a natural feeling. But I met Ruby, who's 14. She's been in here for 273 days. She's from Darwin. And she was just so happy. And that's the thing that blows my mind. It's like you're going through the toughest time of your life, but you are happy. You're putting a positive energy out there. And she wanted to give a shout out to her dog back in Darwin. His name is Thor, that she only sees on FaceTime. So she's giving a shout out to her dog. It was really sweet. And then I said, do you want to give a shout out to your school? And she gave a shout out to her school back in Darwin. She said, you know, I miss them, but I don't really want to go back to school. I love their honesty.
2: Good on her.
3: It was so good. And then we just had a little girl named Karma who's dyed her hair blue. She's a big Billie Eilish fan. And she's in here with her grandma, and they were just really sweet people. She's made a lot of friends in here. She's been coming here since she was a baby. Unfortunately, she's regularly in here at the Children's Hospital. Every patient has a story, and it's not just the child who's going through it. It's the parents, you know, the parents having to go through it. It's the brothers and sisters, you know, it interrupts their schooling, and it's a team effort, and that's why if your listeners can get on board in any way they can today, and shout out respect to you guys for getting down here as well. We're all in for the same cause, and that is to raise as much money as we can.
1: And the money goes, it's not only for the medical equipment, mate, and the research, the innovation, but like you just touched on, the family support services for those, that not only the parents, like you said, brothers and sisters, we've got a very generous audience, right? Our people, we've got a lot of blue-collar fams, but when we put our arm out, they reach back. What is it like when you see other people and other parents and the family members there? Because it hits far and wide. It hits communities. And every cent helps, doesn't it, Sam?
3: You've hit the nail on the head, Bo, and I know that you guys see it as well, because it's often the people that have the least that give the most.
1: Big time.
3: And that is something that's very, very special about Australia. You know, mentioned blue collar, you mentioned, you know, your tradies. I've seen it firsthand. They're the first to go, here you go, here's $100.
1: Yeah.
3: And I just think that's awesome, and it's something that should be celebrated. And you're exactly right. And the other thing I'll mention, it's not just kids in Sydney, it's kids from around the country. So it's specialist treatment, the best of the best treatment here in Sydney. So if you've got relatives interstate, or if you're from interstate, you're also going to get your kids in here for treatment as well if that time comes.
1: You're a good man, mate. We will see you very soon.
3: Love your work, guys. I'm so glad that you're on board as well. Well done.
0: Yeah.
3: Can I be a Triple M whisper?
1: Yeah. What do you got?
3: Triple M.
2: Oh, yes.
0: Love it.
1: Oh, no. You've just put our whisper guy out of work.
2: Oh, yeah, no. He's not happy, Sammy.
1: Oh, no. Channel 7, we lost another one. Oh, there you go.
0: Thanks, Sam. We cannot wait to see. If you'd like to get involved, go to 7news.com.au/SCHF. And we'll see you there later this morning.
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8: 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The M2 at Beecroft to crash westbound approaching Pennant Hills Road. In the M4 tunnel, there's a westbound breakdown. It's at Croydon. The speed limit's down to 40. And trains are not running between Glenfield and Revesby on the T8 line. 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
0: There's a very viral TV show that you would have heard at least someone talking about over the last couple of weeks. I believe I may have even gotten Bow invested in it. We'll talk about this next. It's Bow Ryan, Kat and Woodsy on Triple M.

0: You're listening to Beau Ryan, Kat and Woodsy on Triple M. Partly cloudy today, top of 20 expected in Seven Hills.
1: Kat, you have influenced me.
0: Ooh. How did I do that?
1: I've got an admission to make. I've been watching Off Campus. The biggest show. It's on Amazon Prime.
2: Are you kidding me?
1: It launched, two or three weeks ago. Everyone's talking about it. I said, you know what? I spoke to Kat yesterday off air and we were having a chat and she goes, oh, Cara would like it. My wife would like it. So I said, okay, we'll give it a crack. I'd never judge a series on the first episode.
0: You can't.
1: Yellowstone was the first episode. Wasn't great. One
2: Breaking
1: of the best
2: Bad.
1: Things ever made.
0: Yeah, Breaking Bad is slow
2: horrendous.
0: To start even.
1: Ozark was slow to start.
0: One of the greatest series
2: Peaky
0: ever.
2: Peaky Blinders was great from the start.
1: Peaky Blinders, was it?
0: Look, it's rare.
1: But that's not on the level of Ozark and
2: excuse me?
1: Breaking Bad and whatnot. But let's not digress, guys. So I'm about three quarters of the way through the first episode.
0: Okay.
1: And it definitely
0: Are you
1: has
0: intrigued?
1: More attention. It's an easy watch.
0: It's very easy to watch. So for anyone that doesn't know, it's an American ice hockey romance sort of drama.
2: Yeah.
0: And it's set in a college. In America. It's got an Aussie guy in it, the really good-looking guy from Heartbreak High.
2: What's his name?
1: Josh Houston.
0: Josh Houston.
1: That's why I'm watching
0: it. He is stunning. He's smouldering.
2: Houston, we have a problem.
1: You talk about influencers, people that influence the culture. He opened a coffee shop in Cronulla. He's got a share in it. Down at the top of the mall, right near there where the amphitheatre is.
2: Yep.
1: I've been there three times just to see if he's there.
2: Has he been there once?
1: I think for the opening. But he's around.
0: He's around.
1: A lot of people go there. My daughter, we all go there just to try get a glimpse.
0: He's stunning. But actually, the main, for me, it's all about Garrett. Garrett's like the main ice hockey dude.
1: My only objection there, the Garrett's about, what, late 20s, 30?
0: Okay. Oh, but you don't know that. He looks the same age.
2: I haven't seen the show.
1: I don't know about that.
0: Really?
1: Yeah, no, he does look late 20s.
2: Really?
1: Yeah, he's
0: and
1: like
0: he just
1: a...
0: seems like such a nice guy.
2: Okay.
1: He's a jock.
0: Yeah, but he seems like a really nice one.
1: You do like him like that.
2: What do you mean? So, like, I've never heard
1: what
2: of this show.
1: What do you mean? Well, you reckon he's a nice jock?
0: Like a nice guy. You would love it. Just, Woodsy, you just fast forward to, I think it might be episode 5 or 6.
2: Okay.
1: What's that?
0: It's just a whole locker room full of undercarriage.
2: Oh, like, yes. Was it good or bad? Talk to me.
0: Oh, no, good.
1: Roughly, what minute?
2: Oh, great.
0: Is it season, is it episode 6 or 5?
1: So there's nudity.
0: Okay. It's episode 8.
1: I tell you what, it is.
2: Not just that. Undercarriage. There's other things as well in there that I like.
0: Well, do you know how you always talk about nudity. Undercarriage and men's locker rooms and all the sizes that you
2: did
0: get the whole shebang?
2: Did you pause the show?
0: Of course I did.
2: What are we talking about? Good or bad?
0: Some of them are good. Some of them are, you know, just your sort of run of the mill. But I mean, that's what I like about it.
2: Snip or no snip?
0: Both.
2: Oh wow!
0: Yeah, and it's not stunt.
2: Any boudoirs in there?
0: I think there is.
2: Yes. Now you have.
1: Again, I've only had one, but you both got my attention.
0: Yeah, there's a bit of romance in it, but it's all very tasteful. Like
1: it is tasteful.
0: I feel like older teenage girls would definitely be watching this on the sly.
1: So not 41-year-old men.
2: No.
0: Well, I'm a bit worried. I'm too old to be watching it, but.
1: it's an easy watch.
0: Yeah.
1: But we love supporting Aussies, Josh Houston.
2: Oh, yes. He's your man, eh? You love him, man.
1: Oh, man. Mr. Sex.
2: He's got sexy eyes, doesn't he?
0: Bro. Oh, he's smouldering. Yeah. It's almost like...
2: Do you get the flutters when you see him on TV?
0: He's not my typical type, but he's someone that I want to see in a Gucci ad.
1: He's not Nigerian.
2: Oh, no. That's what I was going to say. He's not. I didn't want to go down that way.
1: He's not Sudanese or Nigerian. Yeah.
0: He's actually half Sri Lankan.
1: He is half Sri Lankan.
0: I did look it up. Yeah.
1: But he is, I heard, so he's playing an Aussie in it. I don't want to give too much away.
0: Yeah.
1: But apparently he auditioned with an American accent.
2: What?
1: Then in an English or Irish?
0: I think it was an Irish. So he auditioned in an Irish accent and went, you know what, just keep your Aussie accent.
2: Yeah, really?
1: We just need you in.
0: You're just hot.
1: Don't worry about it.
0: You play the hot musician that she's trying to get a hold of.
2: So he's playing a hot guy that hardly says any words.
0: No, he does say a bit.
2: So he does talk?
1: It as well.
0: Okay. But no, it's good. But the fact that you reckon you're going to commit to it?
1: You know what, I'm going to commit for you. I'm going to give it one more episode.
0: Okay.
1: And if it's cost me 1 hour of my life, which I dearly need, especially at this point.
2: Can you just write down what episode and what time nudity nights and I'll tune in?
0: Well, I told you, it's episode 8.
2: Yeah, but there's got to be more than one.
0: Okay.
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7: 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The M4 tunnel easing westbound after an earlier breakdown at Croydon. Slow citybound from the Wattle Street exit to the Anzac Bridge though. The M5 from Preston's to the M5 tunnel, a 32-minute trip, and the M7 from Richmond Road to the M2 is just under 30. 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
4: Hey there, I'm Lauren Howard. Headaches for some train commuters this morning. An incident requiring emergency crews has disrupted services between Glenfield and Revesby. Buses are being organised and city-bound trains from Macarthur are being diverted via Granville. A third person has now been charged after a wild brawl broke out at a soccer match in Sydney Southwest over the weekend. Emergency services were called to Revesby on Saturday afternoon following reports of a fight involving players and spectators. Labor MPs are being asked to allocate spare funds from their communications allowance to a new ad campaign for the federal budget. Housing Minister Claire O'Neill telling Seven it's normal practice.
5: It's the job of MPs like myself to go back to our communities and explain to people what's in a really important budget for the country.
4: And a French man has driven a hire car into a water fountain at Hyde Park in Sydney CBD this morning. The 21-year-old's been taken to hospital for mandatory testing.
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4: Kieran Foran is determined to lead Manly to finals footy after officially being named the club's head coach through to the end of the 2029 season.
7: I said that the moment I stepped in as interim coach to the boys. I firmly believe that we've got a squad capable of playing finals footy. And that has not changed in my mind.
4: Foran on Fox Sports there, and England prop Matty Lees has become the first Super League player to sign with the PNG Chiefs.
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4: Triple M Sydney weather. Mostly sunny today, getting to 21 in Windsor and the city. Tomorrow, a shower or two. Don't miss your chance at 50 grand every day with Triple M's $50,000 Bow Repeat Workday. Starts at 9 a.m. on Sydney's Triple M.
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10: We're talking about the American romantic ice hockey drama that's taken the world by storm called Off Campus. A guilty pleasure for, I would say, I mean, for me, I think 40 plus might be not typically.
11: I mean that. It's a guilty pleasure for me. Yeah, you've passed your guilty pleasure on to me. And look, I'm half on the hook.
10: Yeah, okay.
11: I'm going to give it one more app.
10: I'll be honest, I haven't got into heated rivalry.
11: What is that?
12: What's that?
10: It's a gay hockey drama.
12: Oh, that's all right.
10: I know.
11: Men or women?
10: It's men.
12: Oh, okay.
10: And again, I was thinking I should not be watching this, but good Lord, I can't stop.
12: I'm like that with the Kardashians. Like, I love the Kardashians.
10: I love that.
12: Like, you can't make it. Like, it was Bruce Jenner, now it's Caitlyn Jenner. Like, mate, you just can't make that stuff up.
11: I'm going to pivot a bit here. I don't know Kat's type anymore.
10: What do you mean?
11: It was a jock in the hockey. It was a jock in Off Campus.
10: Yeah, Garrett.
12: She likes the Pacific Islanders.
11: She likes Pacific Islanders.
12: Yep.
11: Wingers, namely, for Manly.
12: Jack Tarpany.
11: She also likes point guards for Phoenix.
12: Yes.
11: Right? And now gay hockey players.
12: Yeah.
10: Well, no, it's just I got very into the show.
11: Oh.
12: She loves it.
11: It's like I'm not watching off campus for Josh Houston.
10: And it was very easy on the eye as well.
12: That's it.
10: Yeah.
11: Okay, we've all got guilt. You're a Kardashian guy.
10: I love that. That shocked me when you told me you're into the Kardashians.
12: Kim Kardashian's one of the greats.
10: Yeah, but you actually watch the show. There's one thing to actually...
12: I love the drama, mate. Because it's like, mate, that's not real. And then you just like, they can't be doing this. And it's like, oh, what's happening next couple of minutes? I can't just get away from it. You got to keep watching it.
10: Because Woodsy even sends us reels from the Kardashians.
11: He doesn't send me reels.
10: Doesn't he? Okay.
12: It's just me and you, mate. Come on. Yeah. Throw me under the bus here.
11: We send each other other reels.
10: I have a feeling he sends me different ones to the ones he sends you.
12: Got it, yeah. Can't be sending all of them.
11: Oh, can I say? No, I'm not going to say the one that got sent yesterday. But you know what? That did blindside me. Kardashians.
12: Really?
11: Yep. Guilty pleasure for you. Be honest, Sydney. What's your guilty pleasure?
10: 133353. What is something that you're into? Doesn't have to be a TV show, but it can be. Or something you're into that surprises other people.
11: I've got one more for you.
10: Go on.
11: I've been eating those porridge sachets in the afternoon. Every day I have to have two.
12: They're great,
11: man.
12: They're great. You're the ones with the little honey flavour.
11: You know what I learned when I was watching off campus?
10: What?
11: I've been putting them in for 45 seconds in the microwave. But my son only does that because he doesn't like them too hot. I just thought that was the time you had to have them in.
12: No, it's like a minute.
11: Minute 30.
12: Yeah, minute 30.
11: 90 seconds.
10: Yeah,
11: 30 90
10: time.
11: Seconds.
12: It tastes way better than that. Hot as.
11: I'll try it today.
10: 133353. What's your guilty pleasure that surprises people? It's Bo Ryan, Kat, and Woodsy on Triple M.

0: 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Top of 20 expected in Granville.
1: We're talking guilty pleasures.
2: Oh,
1: both Kat and I are watching off campus.
0: Yes.
1: Not too long to you be doing it, Woods.
2: Nah, mate, it's not my cup
1: of
2: tea.
1: Because you're guilty.
0: You're into the Kardashians.
1: Kardashians.
2: That is my cup of tea.
1: Who's your favourite character from the Kardashians?
2: Rob Disick.
0: What?
2: Lord Disick.
0: No.
2: Yeah. It's
0: why?
2: It's Courtney's ex-husband.
0: Yeah.
2: He's just mate. You've got, you, when
1: what
2: you
1: about
2: watch
1: Rob
2: this
1: Kardashian?
2: Series, he comes and disappears a lot, mate.
1: China.
2: He gets caught up in that.
1: Yeah, he gets caught up in
2: Black China. Lord Disick is the man. Mate, he's one of the funniest humans.
1: We all get caught up in Black China at some stage in our life. So we asked, what is your guilty pleasure? Shane has called in from Seatown. Good morning, Shane.
3: Good morning, team. How are we?
1: We're good. Be honest with us. It's a safe space.
3: Mate, I still watch Home and Away. I've watched it since I was 8 years old and I turned 46 this year.
2: Oh, no.
0: Wow. So are you talking every single episode? So you're religiously at the... Wow.
3: Yes, every episode since I was about 8 years old.
2: Who's your favourite character?
3: Alf.
2: Oh, Big Alf.
0: Alf. Actually, he'd be mine too.
3: Big Alf. If Alf leaves the show, I'll stop watching it.
2: He's in some drama at the moment on the show, isn't he, big man?
3: Yeah, he's all right. He ran someone over, but it wasn't him.
1: How many times has Alf been done DUI? Is that Alf?
2: Oh, mate.
1: Alf looks younger now, Shane, than 38 years ago.
0: It's true.
2: Oh, mate.
3: I think he has an age. Yeah, I agree with that, mate. He looks
2: great.
3: The same as the day he started.
0: God, beautiful. How many pippers has there been on Home and Away? There was a lot of pippers.
3: Three pippers.
2: Have you seen the Alf clips on social media?
0: Oh, yeah. Shane's losing his mind. Yeah.
1: I'd love to do the maths on that. How many years have you spent watching it?
2: Yep.
3: I went to school in Bankstown, and all the Lebanese boys used to quote Alf at school. It was hilarious.
2: Oh, that's great. That is great.
1: Flamen.
2: You flamen.
3: The Flamen Crows, and yeah.
1: Ray, flamen glove,
2: mate.
3: Yeah. Yes.
0: Have you visited Palm Beach where they film it, Shane?
2: Have to have.
3: Yes, I have.
0: Yeah.
1: Okay. Do you know it's not?
3: I saw photos outside the surf club.
1: All right. And who else have you met from there? Have you met Alf?
3: Yes, I actually went out with a girl who was one of the extras on the show for a couple of years as well.
1: Oh, bro, I used her to get close to Alf.
2: That's it.
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22: If you missed a break, it's not too late. Tony to the ball.
0: Yeah, this is where we like to give the last word to the text line.
1: There's quite a few.
2: I've got a little one from big old Jeffy Griffin. He's always from Niagara Park. Where's that?
1: Don't know. If it's north,
2: I think it's near Hornsby.
1: I don't know that way.
2: He goes, shouldn't Kat be in a hen suit and referred to as the gas cockless? From Jeff.
0: That's not bad.
2: That's a good one, isn't it?
1: Another one comes through and they haven't put their name to it. Bo, this is from earlier when we had Pat Cummins on, Australian legend cricketer. Earlier in the show, and I asked him, has he been to the Yellow Deli? Because he was in the Blue Mountains with his family. This text from Anonymous. Bo, I delivered to the Yellow Deli, and I remember you mentioned you couldn't go into the kitchen. What you probably don't realise is there's also a bakery in the basement.
0: Whoa,
2: That's just weird.
1: Wow. It's like Squid Games.
0: Yeah.
2: Yeah.
0: Is there really?
2: That's different, man.
0: Yeah, that is. I mean, it is different.
1: Oh, producers just chimed in. Niagara Park is in Central Coast.
2: Oh, yes.
0: There you go.
1: Thank you very much for that.
0: All right.
2: Three minutes too late.
0: We are broadcasting live in Cronulla on Friday for the Gascock. So we'll be at Next Door Cafe.
1: Do you want to stay at mine?
0: Yeah, maybe.
1: Because my family's away. Can you ask Jessie, my son? She's away. They're away.
0: Okay.
1: So it's me and Jessie, my son.
0: We should all do a sleepover.
1: Yes.
2: Yeah, no. I'm going to stay at home in my own bed.
0: Oh.
2: that would have been really fun.
1: Yeah, but it's a team bonding.
2: Away.
1: Team building.
0: Oh, that could have been really fun.
1: We invite a couple of listeners over. It could have been fun.
2: But I don't know how that would go down my lovely wife who's sick at the moment. She's got three kids.
1: Don't tell her.
0: That's fair.
1: Don't tell her.
2: I don't want to ruin my long weekend.
1: Like me.
2: I want to have a good long weekend where my wife's happy with me.
1: See, that's your problem. You're selfish.
2: I'm not being selfish.
0: Oh, amazing.
1: You are smart.
0: Well, we can't wait. We love broadcasting right there. It's the best view right there at Cronulla.
1: Yeah,
0: Next Door Cafe. We'll be there from 5:30 until 9.
2: Yep.
0: And be there at 8 o'clock to register yourself for the Gascock.
1: Yeah, come down. You can grab yourself some vouchers.
0: Have you you got some tickets lined up as well?
1: Yeah, I'll have Sharks, Dragons tickets. I've got to ring
2: Derby
1: Nico
2: tickets.
1: Hines. He'll be coming down. Mark Noakes
2: is going to come strap you.
0: Blakey, oh, brilliant.
1: Blakey Johnson's going to swing by with a world record.
0: Of course. Fantastic.
1: My man Blakey.
2: Maybe Blake Braley.
1: Blake Braley will be good.
0: Oh, that'd be great, actually.
2: Mm.
1: Maybe E.T.
0: Toby?
1: As well.
0: E.T.
2: Toby, yeah, I might not go in that room.
0: Yeah, that's true. Fair call. Well, we will be there and we cannot wait. 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

0: Land of Confusion. It's Genesis, Head Evanescence, and Frankie Says Relax. 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It's no ads. It's just now to great songs, Jared. Jared's in Parramatta, and you've just landed on 104.9, we hear.
1: Been flicking through, heard a bunch of your songs. I love the Chili Peppers. Yeah. What's his name? DJ Yella.
0: I love DJ Yella. Yeah, you like what he brings to the table, do you?
1: I reckon I'm set with the M's now, baby.
0: Love having you here, man. 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
1: Foo Fighters.
0: That's Dave Grohl doing his Christopher Walken impersonation when Christopher Walken introduced the Foo Fighters to Saturday Night Live. Adrian from Parramatta, he sent me a DM. This is his impersonation of Dave Grohl doing Christopher Walken.
2: The Foo Fighters.
0: That's not bad. Foo Fighters, they're here, you know.
1: Foo Fighters.
0: In November for Triple M, we cannot wait. Their Take Cover Tour. All right, let's take you back to 1982. That was the year that the Canberra Raiders joined the NRL. Here's Iran, Triple M.

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0: Some big train delays this morning in Sydney. Trains not running between Revesby and Glenfield in both directions. We'll keep our eye on that for you too. You got Dangerous Dave here. 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
25: What's going on in Sydney? 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
26: Good morning, I'm Matthew Layton. The economy's had a decent start to the year, but there could be a few potholes coming up. Fresh figures out today are tipped to show growth slowed in the March quarter, while falling home prices and budget tax changes put a chill through the housing market. Housing Minister Claire O'Neill is brushing off claims Labor MPs are using their office budgets to sell the federal budget. She's told Seven pooling cash for voter campaigns is standard political practice.
27: Michaela and her party do that. Pauline Hanson and One Nation probably do that. Okay. The important thing is really about the message that we're sharing with people here. And again, our government stands for higher wages, for lower taxes and for a fair go for first home buyers.
26: Solomon Islands PM Matthew Wale has arrived at Parliament House for his meeting with Anthony Albanese. And online marketplaces are being told to clean up their shelves.